0: The governor of Texas seeking to compel the extradition of an ICE agent who's charged with assault during the agency crackdown in Minneapolis. Ellison says ICE agent Christian Castro was charged in May with four counts of second-degree assault and one count of falsely reporting a crime.
1: Christian Castro is not above the law, and Greg Abbott isn't either.
0: Abbott says he doesn't trust Tim Walz. The alleged leader of a cocaine trafficking ring at Penn State has surrendered to police. 24-year-old former student Agostino Abatiello was denied bail in an arraignment today. Pennsylvania Attorney General David Sunday.
2: There was nothing junior or childlike about this type of conduct. This was an upper-level trafficking organization for this region in Pennsylvania.
0: Penn State University says it's cooperating with law enforcement. U.S. ally Oman has been negotiating with Iran over a plan to reopen the Strait of Hormuz. Now President Trump threatening to bomb Oman if it gets in his way of negotiations. ABC's Karen Travers.
3: He had done this back in May when Oman was working with Iran to come up with a plan for how the strait could be managed. Oman is a key U.S. ally in the region, so it is significant that the president is once again putting this threat on the table. But, you know, to see him do that, it seems unlikely, given that we haven't seen U.S. strikes against Iran in several weeks at this point.
0: But Oman has tried to play the role of mediator. 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
4: From 96.3 News Radio, KKOB, I'm Mike Gaba. A San Diego Padres minor league coach being held by federal immigration authorities after being detained in El Paso over the weekend. KKOB's Zoltan Chani Salcedo has details.
5: According to ICE detainee records, Oswaldo Jose Pirela, the Padres' minor league catching coordinator, was taken into custody Sunday at the El Paso International Airport while traveling for work with the Padres organization and the El Paso Chihuahuas. In a statement, the Padres said they were aware of the situation and are working to gather additional information. Pirela's sister told NBC News that he is a native of Venezuela who sought asylum in the U.S. in 2014 and is living in the country legally. Family members say they have not been told why he was detained. According to relatives, Pirela lives in Arizona and is the father of two U.S.-born daughters. Sultan Chani Salcedo, News Radio, KKOB.
4: In their new book, Rethinking Drinking, Making the Right Choice for You, set for release September 1st, University of New Mexico psychologist William R. Miller and collaborator Ricardo F. Munoz have examined alcohol's effects on health. Michael Carlisle has the rest of that story.
6: Their research shows that recommended drinking limits have decreased while more people are questioning whether they want to drink at all. Miller says younger generations are also drinking less than previous generations, while alcohol-free beers, wines, and mocktails have become increasingly common. He adds that the book retains strategies for reducing drinking developed through decades of research while adding current science about potential benefits and risks of alcohol. It also includes practical tools, self-quizzes, checklists, and strategies for achieving goals without relying on alcohol. Michael Carlisle, News Radio KKOB.
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4: More cameras will be watching you in the bosque. This from KKOB's Francina Walker.
8: Security cameras are coming to certain bosque locations this week. The Middle Rio Grande Conservancy District will add the cameras to monitor illegal dumping, trespassing, and vandalism in the area. The cameras will help the district coordinate with first responders and law enforcement during emergencies, improving response times. They say the cameras will have limited fields of view and will not monitor residents or private property. Francina Walker, News Radio, KKOB.
4: Race day. Getting closer for the Duke City Marathon. Organizers say there are now only 2 months until the October 18th event, one of New Mexico's premier road races. The marathon weekend will feature multiple race options for runners of different experience levels. Registration is underway as organizers continue preparations for the annual event, which attracts competitors from around the region. Next news update, 6:30. I like to see him move like that. For news 24/7, you just download the News Radio KKOB app from your Apple or Google Play Store. Traffic and weather together next on the 7s. Now we'll join our host, Eric Strauss, and his producer, the Pink Pony Club dancer, Jeff St. Louis. I'm Mike Gabe at 96.3 News Radio KKOB.
9: 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We've got Guru's Day. I want to talk evil dolphins. 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I learned a lot about dolphins on a recent sea cruise, if you will. 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
11: Well, traffic right now. Be sure to watch your speed both directions of I-25 near the construction zone. Westbound on I-40 near Coors, you'll see a little bit of a slowdown there. Still dealing with some slowdowns headed west on Paseo between Jefferson and 2nd Street. Also westbound Alameda near Rio Grande. We've got a little congestion still going on in that area. I'm Michael Carlisle with KKOB Traffic every 10 minutes on the 7s.
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15: Quiet and mild this evening, a low of 63 degrees in Santa Fe, 69 in Albuquerque. Wednesday afternoon, a slight chance for thunderstorms, 93 the high in Santa Fe. Impact heat, 99 degrees the high in Albuquerque.
16: At 6:08, it's 95 and partly cloudy in Albuquerque. It's cloudy and 83 in Santa Fe at 96.3 News Radio KKOB.
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9: 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Bye, Viper Pit. 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Incendiary. Cialis for your soul. And Viagra for your brain. Jeff St. Louis, Man Candy, is your producer. 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I like it. Needs a little tweaking, but it's good. I think we're off to a fresh start. September 25th at the Elks Lodge, 2430 Centre, CRNTRE Avenue Southeast, 87106. You can win a ton of prizes. You've got Discot Grill from Discot and Nevin. You've got a $350 watch from Harris Jewelers. It's a Spider-Man special edition citizen watch. By the way, it's free to enter.
16: That movie just got to
9: bring some
16: $1 billion.
9: Yeah, crazy. I watched it, and it was good.
16: $100 million for Tom Holland because he took an interest in the movie instead of a paycheck.
9: Smart. I would have done the same damn thing. Wouldn't you have done the same thing?
16: Oh heck yeah! But at the same time, you never know how these might go.
9: I didn't quite get it. I watched it, and I was like, maybe it was a little over my head or something. But I was like lost for 90% of the movie. I'm like, so I don't want to spoiler anybody. Yeah, that was, oof. Yeah. Yeah. Ugh. Yeah, that was funny because it grossed him out too. So. I mean, when goo is coming out of you and you're a teenager, it's just not good. It's freaky. So, and get your minds out of the gutter. It's web goo. So how did everybody just jump there? See, y'all are just really, this is why I have to meet with the suits all the time. Because you all just jump into these things. I mean, there was nothing lewd about what I just said. It was web goo. He had goo all over his wrist.
16: Goo coming out of teenagers is not lewd.
9: Goo is not rude because it's web goo. So calm down. Like it's science fiction. My logo, thought you might like it. Mad Mike's smoked meats. Put Mike's meat in your mouth and savor the flavor. That's what he sent me on the text line. Again, he's talking about eating meat. So calm down. Like all of you go to these places. And that's not on me. And if the suits are listening, that's not on me. You're making those mental leaps. If you say goo in a teenager, that's your problem. I'm talking about web goo. Like science fiction, made up gooey stuff coming out of his wrist. So, do I really have to defend what I'm saying on this? I'm going to go ahead and move away from it too, man candy. But the Viper, I don't even know where I was at with this. The Viper Pit competition is September 25th. How did we get there from a Spider-Man watch? We're September 25th. We're giving away a $350 Citizen Spider-Man edition watch, which is absolutely stunning. Thank you, Harris Jewelers. If you haven't been to Harris Jewelers, you need to go. If you haven't bought a Discot from Discot Grills, you need to buy one. 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Cutting boards, AGM Designs, custom-made second annual Pitmaster cutting boards. Phenomenal. The third-place finisher, Randy, he won't even use his cutting board. It was that nice. I'm like,
16: I wouldn't either.
9: You have to use the cutting board.
16: That up on the wall. Have you seen those things? No. Those are pieces of art.
9: No, you have to use it. 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We've got a custom made knife from Desert Valley Forge. Dan Lewis, want to thank him again. We've got custom made pottery. We've got ABQ Guns stepped up and donated a certificate. And so I can't thank Arnie enough. And we're going to get more prizes, by the way. We're efforting Cornivore. Man Candy's efforting Cornivore. So we're going to have bags of popcorn to give you when you go there. Hopefully. So we've got 5 committed competitors, and we won about 15. So if you haven't signed up, all you have to do is email jeff@newsradiokkob.com. That's jeff@newsradiokkob.com. It's free to enter. You can challenge yourself to see if you truly are a pitmaster, a Viper Pit pitmaster. It's the second annual, and it's going to be phenomenal.
1: And you can meet your tribe.
9: So please show up, because I would love to see all of you. and please compete. We need a lot more competitors. We had 11 and 5 dropped out because of, all of the schedule, the date changes, which is partly my fault and partly not my fault. So there's that. 243-3333. If you want to enter live on air, you can. We've got a $50 gift card, correct, from Craig Independent Tire to give away tonight. So we will do that in the 7 o'clock hour. So continue to listen, and we will give you a...
16: You see what Robert just texted us?
9: $50. Carnivore is in. Perfect. So we're going to have Carnivore there. Bags of popcorn for everybody who shows up until they're gone.
16: Oh, my God. It's the best popcorn ever, people.
9: Yeah, and it's wonderful popcorn. So Carnivore just texted. He's in. So thank you, Robert. We appreciate you. Carnivore is phenomenal, by the way. I know I'm forgetting something. There's a prize. A gun safe. 7-gun gun safe from Warehouse Safes. Mike Leathers.
16: That's
9: 7 guns. That's one of our big prizes, and I'm forgetting it. So you can win a gun safe as well. Come on, people. Enter. Grab your brisket. Grab your ribs. Grab your chicken. Whatever it is. Barbecue and throw your meat in the ring. For Pete's sake. Now let's take a look. Or should we? You know? No. Okay, we're going to wait. We'll take a look at KKOB traffic in a second. But I do have the new logo. They're going to tweak it a little bit more. Once it's kind of getting close to finalized, I'll tweet it out or X it out or whatever you call it. Cool? 243-3333. If you want to enter live on air, we'd love to hear from you. If you want to text, you can text. We'll enter you that way. So lots of ways to interact with the show. When we come back, she painted her bush. And it just gets weirder from there, by the way. So I just want to let that if that's not a tease, I don't know what to do with you. 243-3333. Enter the barbecue competition, people. You're better than you think you are. Randy didn't even want to enter. He took third last year and won a bunch of stuff. He got the disc. He got a cutting board. He got a knife. I mean, he walked away with a lot of loot. All right. 243-3333. When we come back, why did she paint her bush green?
11: Traffic right now. Be sure to watch your speed. I-25 near the construction zone. You will see some slowdowns in both directions there. We are still dealing with that crash westbound on Paseo, a little west of Jefferson. You will see congestion as you make your way through there. Traffic also continues to move a bit slow, headed west on I-40 near Coors. I'm Michael Carlisle with KKOB Traffic, every 10 minutes on the 7s.
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15: Quiet and mild this evening, a low of 63 degrees in Santa Fe, 69 in Albuquerque. Wednesday afternoon, a slight chance for thunderstorms, 93 the high in Santa Fe. Impact heat, 99 degrees the high in Albuquerque.
16: At 6:18, it's mostly sunny and 95 degrees in Albuquerque. It's 83 in Santa Fe.
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9: 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We're going to be giving away that in the 7 o'clock hour. 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I've always been opposed to HOAs. I think they're fraught with deception and literally powermonger Karens and corruption and fraud, allegedly. So... I don't like being told what to do with my own property for a litany of reasons. And the sad part is here in New Mexico, you never own anything. You're going to pay taxes on it till you die. And then if the kids don't pay taxes on it, state's going to take away that property anyways, which shouldn't be the case. You should reach a certain age and you should be exempted from paying taxes on property. And that's just the bottom line. I know we passed veterans don't have to pay taxes, but after a certain age, you shouldn't have to pay property taxes anymore. Period. The end. Especially if we have $100 billion surplus, by the way. But this HOA, and look, I get one small element of an HOA is. You know, one small element is it keeps properties looking good. I guess, allegedly. But for the penalties you pay and... So a homeowner is actually going viral for showing herself. And why... See, this is where you don't... You don't post on social media. I don't know. I've said this a million times. The internet is in ink. There's no erase button. So she showed herself spray painting a dead bush green because her HOA keeps charging her $45 penalties for a dead bush. Now, here's a pro tip. If your bush is dead, replace it. I mean, honestly, if your bush is dead, replace it. Trim your bush. Another pro tip. I mean, I can't say this enough. Keep your bush trimmed. It's for all of you out there. Keep your bush trimmed and smelling good. I mean, water your bush. And then you won't have to spray paint your bush. I mean, I don't know what else to say this. Like, is it that hard to replace a bush? To groom a bush? I mean, are we serious here? In her video, she says, and I quote, so this woman, instead of paying the $45, grabs herself a can of green spray paint, and in her video, she says, it's not dead no more, Becky. They're going to be like, how did it get green? And I don't know how it got green, but it's green today. If you have to spray paint your bush green, something is wrong with your bush. And let me tell you, you really shouldn't get yourself in a situation where your bush dies. You should work hard to keep your bush alive.
16: Did your bush die from neglect?
9: If she's going to, the money she spent on the spray paint could have been money spent on caring for the bush. I mean, seriously, she seems satisfied with the paint job and says, I think that looks better after she spray painted her bush green. I'll give you the rest of my thoughts on bush when we come back after we take a look at KKOB traffic.
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11: Traffic right now, be sure to watch your speed. I-25 near the construction zone. You will see some slowdowns in both directions there. We are still dealing with that crash westbound on Paseo, a little west of Jefferson. You will see congestion as you make your way through there. Traffic also continues to move a bit slow, headed west on I-40 near Coors. I'm Michael Carlisle with KKOB Traffic, every 10 minutes on the 7s.
0: 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I'm Michael Carlisle from the 96.3 News Radio KKOB Traffic Center.
15: Quiet and mild this evening, a low of 63 degrees in Santa Fe, 69 in Albuquerque. Wednesday afternoon, a slight chance for thunderstorms, 93 the high in Santa Fe. Impact heat, 99 degrees the high in Albuquerque.
16: At 6:29, it's 94 degrees in Albuquerque. It's 85 in Santa Fe. 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
2: From 96.3 News Radio KKOB, I'm Mike Gaba. Monday, FBI Director Kash Patel visited tribal leaders in New Mexico to discuss drug trafficking and violent crime in tribal communities. He said 400 FBI personnel were dedicated to Indian Country, along with Safe Trails task forces.
4: Over the past 18 months, the FBI has seized nearly 123 kilos of meth and nearly 13 kilos of cocaine from tribal lands. Albuquerque Fire Rescue says crews are responding to more fires this year, with several categories already outpacing last year's total. We get more from KKOB's Natasha Leyva.
5: Through July, AFR reported responding to more than 5,700 small outside fires, along with 200 structure fires and 420 vehicle fires, all increases compared to the same time in 2025. The department has also responded to 285 vegetation and wildland fires this year. While the number is down slightly from last year, it remains higher than the total responded at this point in 2024. Fire officials say the numbers can fluctuate from year to year depending on weather conditions and other factors, but the overall demand on firefighters remains steady. AFR says crews continue responding to a wide range of emergencies across the city, from grass fires and vehicle fires to structure fires and rescue calls. I'm Natasha Leyva, 96.3 News Radio, KKOB.
4: The Slaughter Fire burning at Carlsbad Caverns National Park has burned a little over 31 acres and is at last report at 0% containment. Officials said the cause of the fire is lightning. Firefighters said air support will be grabbing water out of Brantley Lake, and currently there are no impacts on park operations, although smoke may be visible. In light of it being wildfire season, Dr. Michelle Harkins, the chief of pulmonary critical care and sleep medicine at UNM School of Medicine, is addressing the risk associated with smoke exposure.
6: She says that smoke contains particulate matter, which is a mixture of solid and liquid particles that float around in the air after a fire and are not visible to the naked eye. Because they're so small, they can easily get into the lungs. Toxic gas also forms, which can harm the lungs, adding that pollutants in wildfire will travel and can travel for miles and miles away from the original fire. Over time, the particulates in the air are oxidized and can be even more dangerous to inhale. On particularly bad smoke days, Hawkins discourages turning on swamp coolers because they pull outdoor air into the home. Michael Carlisle, News Radio KKOB.
4: The mayor pro tem of Estancia, Amy May, is facing felony charges after authorities say she was caught selling alcohol without a liquor license. Court records allege that May was operating the Blue Ribbon Bar and Grill, also known as the Estancia Heritage Social Club, and was serving alcohol without a valid liquor license. On July 17th, detectives from the Torrance County Sheriff's Office confronted May, who told officials that she was operating the establishment as a social club until she could complete the purchase of the businesses. She was charged with two counts of unlawful sale of alcoholic beverages. May currently serves as the town of Estancia's mayor pro tem after the town's council issued a vote of no confidence for the mayor, Ronald Riley. Traffic and weather together next on the Sevens. 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Now let's rejoin our host, Eric Strauss, as he takes a deep dive into the Bush issue. I'm Mike Gabel, 96.3 News Radio KKOB.
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9: If you're just tuning in, you're probably like, what the bleep is going on? But the problem is you, it's not me. I'm talking about a very innocent story. Until you viper pit miscreants get a hold of it and run it through your little melons and chew it up and then spit it out in some lewd context. I expect nothing less from you. A woman spray paints her dead bush green to avoid HOA penalties. This is the story we were talking about. I'm kind of at an age now where I just don't want to fight anything anymore. If the bush is dead, I'm just going to dig it up and replace it with a fresh green bush, well-trimmed, by the way, pro tip. But let me see if Sarah wants to weigh in on this. Sarah, you're on News Radio KKOB with Eric Strauss.
8: Well, you know, I don't really have much say so in this dead bush. If it looks horrible, you know, I just want to bring up the problem with dog poop in my HOA. I live in a HOA. They sneak out and 12 midnight at night, and these are renters. They don't own the house, and they leave big-ass dog poop people's yards. And
9: but you live in an HOA?
8: Well, yeah. Ray owns a townhome and a HOA.
9: Okay, so let me ask you this. If someone's bush is dead, would that frustrate you?
8: Yeah, I think it'll be ugly. It's like growing weeds. It's about the same thing. They can't keep it alive. They need to pull it out.
9: Okay, see?
8: The dog poop, and I brought up dog DNA, and our HOA president goes, you know how ridiculous you sound? She never heard about dog DNA.
9: What is... I have not heard about dog DNA.
8: Well, okay, dog DNA.
9: Are you swabbing the poop? Are you taking a smear of the poop and tracking DNA of which dog it is?
8: Of course. They have already have these in apartments in Seattle. They have dogs in the elevator, in the staircase, in the hallways. They throw it on top of the roof. It was just so disgusting. They made everybody with a dog, they had dog DNA. So they come out at 1:00 in the morning. Huh?
9: That's insanity.
8: No, they have it.
9: Okay. Well, thank you, Sarah. Thank you for the call. That's about as much dog poop talk as I can take. I thought I could get her on topic with the bush. Man, she just hijacked it and just steered it right into dog poop. How did that happen, man, Candy? Let's take a look at KKOB traffic.
11: Head west on I-48 near Coors. You'll see a little bit of a slowdown there. Be sure to watch your speed both directions of I-25 in the construction zone. You've got crash cleanup continuing westbound on Paseo, a little west of Jefferson. Watch yourself going through that area. I'm Michael Carlisle with KKOB Traffic every 10 minutes on the 7s.
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16: At 6:37, it's 94 and sunny in Albuquerque. It's 84 and cloudy in Santa Fe. 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
9: 243-3333. Oh, boy. No, I'm not reading that story at all. No way. Ken, you're on News Radio KKOB with Eric Strauss.
3: Good evening. A lot of topics, but first of all, I'm going to disagree with you two a little bit on the property tax thing. I don't think it should be on age. I think it should be how long you own the property.
9: Okay. I don't disagree with that.
3: At what point? I mean, if you've owned a property for 30 years, 40 years, or you know, whatever the cutoff is, I think you ought to, it ought to be exempt. I agree with you.
9: How about both?
3: Yes. There you go.
9: Age or years of ownership?
3: Except if somebody's 70, what are we going to put the date at? Say 70 years old, right?
9: Yeah.
3: Okay, so 70 years old, I moved from California and buy a piece of property in New Mexico, and I'm exempt?
9: I mean, I don't have a problem with that in a state that has $100 billion surplus. Why do we need to be taxing property anyways until the grave?
3: And
9: here's the other thing, Ken, I'll be honest with you. I don't trust, based on all the fraud, waste, and abuse I see, I don't trust the government to spend any of this money that they get on taxes.
3: Yeah, I agree with you. I agree with you on, we agree on that for sure. The other thing is, and I mean, and I know I'm going to be unpopular for saying,

0: bundled them up
1: yeah.
0: as a chain. And so, you don't have to cut them down. You can always just pluck them out, right?
1: Yeah.
0: Pluck your bush. I say pluck your bush.
1: I'm not opposed to bush plucking at all, Ken.
0: Yeah, there you go. See, so, we
1: as long as we both agree to take care of your bush.
0: Oh, yes. You should definitely trim your bush, maintain your bush, and your bushes should be, should be presentable, right?
1: Yes, exactly. Thank you. Thank you for the call, my man.
0: Thank you.
1: I'm absolutely not against plucking bushes. Painful on the bush. I'm sure they don't like to be plucked. But if they're dead, who cares, right? So there's that. Well, let's see what Mike has to say on bushes. Mike, you're on News Radio KKOB with Eric Strauss.
2: Hey, Eric, thank you for taking my call. As far as homeowners association, I agree that some people pay more on their home association than they actually pay on their mortgages. But I do want to say something about property tax. Okay,
1: mm-hmm.
2: If you don't have property tax, you don't have a country. We'll turn into Mexico. I mean, that's what gives us our fire department, our schools. And I'm serious.
1: Well, look, I'm not against... Hang on, Mike. I think we're on the same page here. But there has to be an end to it.
2: No.
1: Like when you... Why? There's plenty of people paying property taxes. When you get to be a certain age or you've owned a property long enough, shouldn't that property be exempt from property taxes?
2: You know, the only person that doesn't pay property taxes is Trump.
1: Oh.
2: And yet he benefits from everything. But I
1: have to say,
2: I'm for taxes because, okay, thank you.
1: Okay. How did he pivot to Trump? I love it. At least you can always, it's consistent. It's like why I go to McDonald's. I know I'm going to get the same burger all the time. I never have to worry if my cheeseburger is going to be a little different. Yeah, that thing's going to be the same processed, carcinogenic nugget of goodness that I always count on. So, I mean, I'll give Mike that. The consistency. It's like the same thing. Darth Rager Steve, you're on News Radio KKOB with Eric Strauss.
3: I'm surprised Mike didn't go all off on Trump about the property taxes. You know, it's all his fault all the time. But,
1: I'm sure this Bush is dead because of Trump.
3: Well, of course.
1: Yeah.
3: Of course. Hey, since we're talking about trimming Bush and all that, on the barbecue thing, why can't you get Brett Rizzi to come over and show us your meat?
1: I mean, I'm going to stop by and talk to Brett. It's just, I know he's busy, and I don't know where he's at in terms of barbecue competitions, but I'd be more than, I will drop by there this week and talk to Brett Rizzi, so I'll let you know how that goes.
3: Yeah, he'd be all in, I'm sure. Yeah.
1: And that's Noble Prime Meats, Brett Rizzi, so.
3: Absolutely. Yeah. Noble Prime Meats, go visit him.
1: Yep.
3: Great meat, guys.
1: Steve, are you going to...
3: Personally, I'm not a very good barbecuer, but I'm a good barbecue eater, so...
1: Okay, so, but we have a side competition as well. So if you want to bring some corn dish, mac and cheese, some other kind of dish, we're giving away a prize for the best side dish as well.
3: That might be good. I do know a friend of mine that's one of the best barbecuers and smokers ever, so I'm going to get him involved.
1: We need more competitors. Entry's free, number one, and we have thousands of dollars of prizes to give away, literally.
3: Absolutely.
1: Right on.
3: Have me hit you up, sir.
1: Thanks, Steve. Appreciate you, buddy.
3: Yeah,
1: take care. All right. Should I take Charles, or do you want to take a break first?
4: No, take Charles.
1: Okay. Charles, you're on News Radio KKOB with Eric Strauss.
5: Evening, Mr. Strauss. Am I that predictable? Even Man Candy told you I was going to call in.
1: No, oh, yeah. I'm amazed we haven't gotten a Willie call.
5: Oh, right.
1: Yeah.
5: I think that woman, instead of painting her bush green, should have painted it to look like Michelle Lujan Grisham. That way nobody would look at it. And in my own personal opinion,
1: yeah.
5: I keep my bush trimmed. It makes my deck look really big.
1: Yeah.

0: Small bushes around your deck is a good idea because it does make
1: That's
0: your...
1: Right.
0: Thanks for the call. Thank you for that. Appreciate it. That's true, by the way. 243-3333. I bet her HOA would fine her if the carpet didn't match her drapes. I bet you they would. They would probably drive by and there'd be some carpet matcher that would say, oh, look, your carpet isn't... Oh, now we're going to fine you another $50 a month.
2: They would say, what if it was bald?
0: So, let's take a look at... Let's take a look at KKOB traffic.
3: And traffic right now, be sure to watch your speed both directions of I-25. The construction zone, westbound I-40, right at Coors, you might see a little bit of a slowdown there. Paseo, Alameda, and Montaño, those river crossings are moving up to speed. I-25 between Albuquerque and Los Lunas right now. Don't see any problems in either direction. I'm Michael Carlisle with KKOB Traffic, every 10 minutes on the 7s. 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
4: Good morning, New Mexico. Going to be a hot day out there, so make sure to pack the kiddos some extra water. 89 the high today in Santa Fe with a slight chance of thunderstorms later in the afternoon and evening. A low tonight of 63 degrees. 95 the high in Albuquerque with a low tonight of 69 degrees. We'll have more on your extended forecast on KOAT.com.
5: At 6:48, it's mostly sunny and 94 degrees in Albuquerque. It's 84 in Santa Fe and cloudy. At 96.3 News Radio, KKOB.
0: I'm typing out the list of prizes to the suits so we can get everybody from warehouse safes. Mike Leathers. Very generous of these people. You know what I mean? Custom Disket Grill. From Nevin. Yeah. 243-3333. You mean TJ's?
2: Oh, he's our
0: audience. Yeah.
2: You've got the best audience.
0: Yes. Yes. I agree with that. I feel like I have been banned from your show. That is not true. No one will pick up when I call. Here's what's happening. I'm telling you this. You're calling in and you're winding up on line three. And line three is broken. So what happens? I want everybody to know this. We would never ban a caller. We just don't do it. As you can tell from Sarah and Mike, and I don't care if you disagree or you're on the other side, everyone is welcome into this house. Whether you're left, right, center, middle, wherever you wind up. I will always, see, and at this age, I need to be very clear. I'm very self-actualized. I have no qualms with my beliefs or defending them. I have no qualms with that. And I don't have to ban callers because if your ideas are better than mine, prove it to me. I know that socialism doesn't work, communism doesn't work, because every bleephole country that tries it goes down in flames. It ends up with hungry, poor people and a very rich elite political class that lives away from the masses. And until they're overthrown, they stay in power as long as they can, giving out little bits of cake to the proletariat. And this is proven time and again. North Korea, Venezuela, just Cuba, any communistic, even in Canada, those beautiful Canadians come over here for healthcare. Because the lines are too long. China as well. You would never be banned from this show. Ever. Unless you do something stupid like threatened violence where we have to contact the FBI per FCC, blah, blah, blah. which is rare at best. So if you're calling and no one's picking up, just be patient. Give us some grace. We're working out the bugs. It's a new studio. Line 3 sucks.
5: Brother, let me
0: Someone texted that, and it's true. Go ahead, Mankin.
5: If it rings for more than 45 seconds, hang up and call back.
0: Yes, that's a great pro tip. Just hang up and call right back because you're stuck on dreaded line 3. And there's some callers, they never end up on line 3. I don't know how they do that. Look, we got one of my favorite texts right here. I'm a liberal and I like your show. Thank you, brother. Because look, but see, and that's the point. I'm not against anyone. I just think my ideas are better than yours. And if they aren't, 243-3333. I'm always willing to talk. That's why I came into this business. That's why I love this format. This is it. I've never banned a caller. I wouldn't ban a caller. And I've gotten some pretty crappy texts wishing me some pretty bad things. And I've never blocked a text messenger. So let me just tell you. And look, I am the one who gave you fudge from Uranus. Did we never actually got the fudge from Uranus. You mean you gave me the idea? I need actual fudge from a fudge packer from Uranus. I did an hour on that. And if you don't know what I'm talking about, all you have to do is go back to the podcast. How can they find that man, Candy?
5: Brother, you got to go to newsradiokkob.com. Okay, go over to the right where you see the host and click on the host, Eric Strauss of the House of Strauss. And then just scroll through there because your fudge packing Uranus show is like one of your highest rated shows. So it's not going to be that hard to find.
0: Yeah. So it's to avoid line 3, as soon as you call, squeeze whoopee cushion into the phone. I agree with that. That will help a lot. Someone texted line 3 sucks. Easy with the word self-actualize, or I'm going to have to Google it. In Maslow's hierarchy of needs, I'm at a point in my life where I'm not scrambling for food anymore. And trust me, having lived on my own since I was very, very young and gone to bed hungry, I'm never going to be there again. This from the text line. My neighbor just trimmed her bush last weekend. She is a police officer, constable. I don't know what that means. I don't know. So just to recap, I would never ban you from the show. Please, if you're calling and no one picks up within 45 seconds, hang up and just call right back. And that's as pro tip as we can get tonight. So, and squeezing a whoopee cushion into the phone. A whoopee cushion, number one, would never hurt you in any situation. If you're in a serious, here's what I would do next time you're fighting with your wife. Break out the old whoopee cushion and just sit on it right in front of her.
2: Can you tell if that had air in it?
0: And that will, you'll know about 30 seconds. That will solve a lot of your problems. There's that. When we come back, it's Tuesday. What is that? Patchouli is invading my nostrils as we speak. Wind chimes are haunting my mind. We've got the guru coming in, Paul Gessing, next.
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16: From ABC News, I'm Dave Packer. Florida among the states holding primaries today, where the AP projects Congressman Byron Donalds has won the Republican nomination for governor. The Trump-endorsed candidate telling supporters,
17: "My administration will be guided by three pillars: making Florida accountable, achievable, and most of all, affordable."
16: Former Congressman David Jolly has won the Democratic gubernatorial nomination.
18: Folks, there is a new coalition emerging in American politics tonight, and it's starting right here in the state of Florida.
16: Also in Florida, in the special election to finish Marco Rubio's Senate term after being a Secretary of State, he was appointed. AP projects that State Representative Angie Nixon has won the Democratic nomination and will face Senator Ashley Moody, who won the Republican nomination. Pennsylvania's Attorney General announces arrests in an alleged college cocaine ring.
19: two alleged ringleaders accused of running a major cocaine operation through multiple Penn State frat houses, allegedly making trips to New York City and Philadelphia to refill their supplies.
20: This was an upper-level trafficking organization for this region in Pennsylvania.
19: Agostino Abatiello, a Penn State grad turning himself in, police say he and former student Thomas Robinson brought in kilos of cocaine at a time in 2023 and 2024.
21: ABC's Matt Rivers. The U.S. Navy says one of its destroyer ships, the USS Benfold, lost power for 4 days last month in the South China Sea with limited drinking water, working toilets, or air conditioning. ABC's Jonathan Carl.
22: After 4 days adrift, the Benfold was towed to the Philippines. A Navy spokesman cites problems with its generators, adding there were no injuries to the crew, who demonstrated resilience, grit, professionalism, and unwavering steadiness.
21: The fossils of a never-before-discovered dinosaur species found in the Sahara Desert. It's being called Spinosaurus mirabilis. 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
21: New government figures show a dramatic drop in the number of housing starts.
25: No region of the country was spared the bad news, but the Northeast saw the steepest drop. Housing starts last month fell 9.9% compared to June and nearly 16% below July of last year. The average 30-year fixed mortgage stands at 6.68%, slightly lower than its 2026 peak.
21: ABC's Jim Ryan. Dartmouth Health says it needs to close its telehealth services, which could affect 5 Vermont hospitals. Tele-ICU and Tele-Ed are two of the nearly 20 kinds of remote health care that Dartmouth provides, designed to give rural hospitals access to specialists. A new study finds there's a possible link between aviation workers and radiation-related cancers.
26: Pilots and flight attendants are at the highest risk of death from cancers linked to radiation exposure, including breast cancer, prostate cancer, melanoma, and leukemia. That's the finding of a new JAMA Internal Medicine report, which surveyed more than 500 U.S. professions. It did not observe the same trend in non-radiation-based cancers or among ground crew jobs. However, the study also said it cannot prove a link between airline professions and increased cancer mortality, rather that there's a possible link. Mike Dubusky, ABC News.
21: Two categories are being added to the Independent Spirit Awards, including Best International First Feature and Digital Creator. The award recognizes Best in Independent Film, Television, and Storytelling. Dave Packer, ABC News.
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5: 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Incendiary Cialis for your soul. And Viagra for your brain. Jeff St. Louis Band Candy is your producer. Someone said, I have tried calling innumerable times. No one answered. You line three excuses, not very good. I don't know. I'm telling you, it's not an excuse. We're not avoiding your call. Which one's Paul guessing? Do you know? Okay. And we're going to be giving away a $50 gift card to Craig Independent Tire this hour. Okay. Well, I'll take Paul one on line one, and then I'll get to Paul guessing. Paul, you're on News Radio KKOB with Eric Strauss.
28: Oh, I'm sorry, Eric. I mean, I do not want to take any time from Paul guessing. That's why I want to listen. But I'll tell you, I am the one who gave you the link to that fudge place. And I'm ending up on line three, and you have a great show.
5: Okay, and listen, we would never avoid your call. I promise you this.
28: I understand.
5: That was a life-changing moment for me, knowing that there's a Uranus fudge out there.
28: So, I understand. It was for me as well.
5: Someday we are going to eat that fudge. I might order some for the barbecue pick contest if you come out there.
28: Okay. Maybe I'll do that. Otherwise, I need an address to send it to.
5: It's very easy. Let me put you on hold. I'll put you on hold. Man Candy will give you the address to Cumulus right here. Okay. Hold for me, Paul. All right. 243-3333. Every Tuesday, we are very blessed because if there is a think tank in New Mexico, it's already been thought by Paul guessing. So he's a thought tank, because a think tank would mean he's already thought every thought the think tank could thought when the thoughts were thought from the think tank think. Do you think? So in all honesty, he got into alpaca fur and weaving skull caps at one point, which he was giving to children in frozen countries. And with those skull caps, he might have saved maybe one kid from freezing to death, that's a big number. One's a big number when you're talking about frozen children. And it's all because he decided to start weaving, amongst his other many talents, which is levitating, mind control, as you can tell from this evening's show, and getting his wife to always agree with him, even when he's wrong. He doesn't have a honey-do list. His honey-do list is honey-done before he ever even thinks it. Babe, I wanted you to done. Okay, Paul, have a great evening. Love you too, babe. Done. The rest of us, not so lucky. Anyways, so we take this Monday or Tuesday and we labeled it Guru's Day, which isn't a good enough label for a man this intelligent and good looking. Keep him away from your wives, ladies. Because he's on the prowl sometimes. And when I say on the prowl, he's not really on the prowl, but mentally and psychologically, he's always on the prowl. So there's that. 243-3333. We're going to be talking about Cheryl Williams Stapleton, which I'm pretty interested to run this thing down. Paul Gessing, RioGrandeFoundation.org, ErrorsOfEnchantment.com, Tipping Point New Mexico is the podcast. How are you doing this evening?
28: I'm doing very well, Eric. It's enjoyable to see you dig a hole and then try to fill it back in and dig a hole again and fill it back in. Yeah. Very amusing.
5: Thank you. Thank you. Oh, and by the way,
28: currently out of radio frequency, although she could certainly listen on the KKOB website.
5: Let's hope she never does that.
28: Yeah, I tell her, you know, I'll be on with Bob, but Eric, you better watch it. You may not be prepared for that.
5: No, she's not at all. Anyways, let's get right into it tonight. The how was Cheryl Williams Stapleton getting paid illegally while she was with APS? And by the way, how come nobody's angry with the stewardship of APS and our taxpayer money? Because she was double billing them and they were paying it. So isn't APS, and this is, no one's talked about this and I don't know why. Aren't they part of the problem? And how many people in APS lost their job because of this fraud, waste, and abuse?
28: Well, presumably one, and that's Cheryl Williams Stapleton. And that's part of the problem right there, Eric, is that she was working for both APS and the legislature, or as a legislator. And that's how she was getting paid illegally, in the sense that you are under, I believe it's state law and also APS rules, that you are not supposed to be able to get a paycheck while serving in the legislature. This is actually a story that goes back several years. Larry Barker, Channel 13, did a full report.
5: In 26 years ago. 6 years ago.
28: That long?
5: Yeah. 2021.
28: It was a while back.
5: Yeah.
28: 2020. Okay. Yeah. 6 years ago. Yeah. So she's long been somebody who played fast and loose with financial, issues and documents and whatnot, and always to her benefit, of course. So, yeah, she was breaking the rules way back then by taking the two paychecks.
5: But, again, are you familiar with did you read anything about this case as well? Because not only in taking the two paychecks, I get that. And two, I will say this. For what that woman's role was, APS was not paying her that much money. If you look at what some of the bureaucrats are making at APS, she was mid-level at best.
28: Sure.
5: But,
28: well, if you ever met Cheryl Williams Stapleton, you would say that mid-level is at best where she should be. She was not a particularly leading intellectual light, let me say this, in the legislature. I mean, yes, she moved up the Democrat Party ranks, but
5: she was the whip majority leader, Paul.
28: Yeah. Yeah, I know.
5: She let me say that again, Paul. She was the whip majority leader, which shows the standards of the Democrats by i.e. their gubernatorial elector or nominee, Deb Haaland, who's about as big as a dingbat as you'll meet.
28: Yeah, I agree, and just in my dealings watching her in action, I could tell that Cheryl Williams Stapleton was a hack and somebody who was not in it for anything, any of the right reasons when it comes to her legislative career. So it's not a surprise to me that she winds up getting convicted on, I believe, 28 felonies and 3 misdemeanors. And
4: she it couldn't have happened to a better person. She's definitely deserving of everything that they give her. And yeah, I do agree with you, though, your point earlier about APS and how did APS let this happen. You know, they are a bloated bureaucracy that wastes a lot of money, and they get a lot of money funneled through them, through the legislature, and I quite frankly don't know if they just don't
5: like
4: understand or don't care.
5: Like, no one noticed we've paid this invoice twice.
4: Yeah.
5: I mean, this is not simple. I mean, I'm not a surgical auditor. Certainly, I don't have a CPA. But if I look at a bill and then I get the same exact bill and I'm like, didn't we just pay this? Wouldn't one phone call have solved this problem and said, hey, Cheryl, I notice you've double billed us. I'm only paying this one. Why are we getting two invoices for the same services?
4: Well, a few years ago, you know, as you can probably imagine, somebody came to me because Rio Grande Foundation, we're a government watchdog, and they said that somebody was running a printing business using APS's printers and doing the work on APS's dime. And, of course, you know, this is another case, and it was never, you know, taken to court or anything. It was never proven per se, but I think it's safe to say that APS has not done a very good job historically tracking
5: expenditures or keeping track of public money or being good stewards of public money.
4: Cheryl Williams Stapleton is not, she's not a financial guru, shall we say. I know I've taken that term, but she's definitely not somebody who is using any blindingly creative techniques
5: yes.
4: to rob taxpayers.
5: Hold that thought right there, Paul. Hold that thought right there. Okay, we'll pick up right there. This wasn't a genuinely intelligent scheme, but we'll pick up there. We have a lot of topics to get to. If you're just tuning in, every Tuesday we have Gurus Day. We bring in our financial guru, Paul Gessing, from the Rio Grande Foundation. ABC Door, abcdoor.com, 505-884-1166. That's 505-884-1166. 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They do gates of any shape, any size. 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And I can tell you, every day I push that button and that gate opens up is another happy day in the house, Strauss household. They do residential garage doors, commercial garage doors. They even do garage doors for firehouses, which those have got to be consistent and good. And that's why they've been in business since 1973. Family owned, excellent people. They're at 2020 Ziering Avenue, right in the Sawmill District. They've got a great group of techs, a great family business. They've had people there for decades working for them because they take care of their people and it shows in the quality of their work. 505-884-1166. 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
5: 243-3333. If you're just tuning in, you can be entertained by the amazing, intelligent Paul Gessing and the Rio Grande Foundation. Dude fights the good fight every day for New Mexicans in his thought tank, because he already think the thoughts that the think tanks already thought. He channeled Stapleton from the get-go, so there's that. So, and when I say channeled, I mean in a really creepy way. So there's that. I'm sending you that story, Man Candy. So there you go. Just so you can watch it and see if you agree with me or not. Let's get back to Paul. Paul, all right, let's wrap up your thoughts on, again, though, I want to go back to my thought real quick. Not that you haven't thought my thought to think it when I thought it, but I don't know why people aren't more upset at APS and why there's not more sunlight being shown on APS and the way they track spending. Because if you think it's just Cheryl Williams, I mean, come on.
4: Agree, yeah. As I said before the break, I think Cheryl Williams Stapleton is obviously guilty. She deserves all the time she's going to get, but APS needs a fine-tooth comb in terms of their audits and the way that they're using the money that's handed to them. And, of course, we've also talked about how much money they're being handed, and it's over 36,000 a kid. So what are they doing with that?
5: And yeah. And why aren't scores going up? And why isn't the public demanding better? And why aren't we voting out some of these politicians?
4: Man, if I knew the answers to that, I wouldn't have to work at the Rio Grande Foundation. I would already have all the answers, and we could just make New Mexico number one, forget about 25th or 50th. But, yeah, if we demanded accountability in this state, we would actually get better results, and that's for sure. That's the big thing. And the legislature, you know, it's the same thing. And I know I'm going to change subjects here, but we have a Secretary of State who's not shown up for work for months now, pulling down $150,000 a year salary plus benefits. And
5: is it true, Paul? Someone had told me that elected officials only have to work one day a month. Is that true?
4: I do not know that. I've not had the opportunity to be in elected office and stick it to the taxpayers, as has the current Secretary of State, Maggie Toulouse-Oliver. But, yeah, I don't know what that requirement is. It should be more, and the media should be after her, as should all principled Democrats, not to mention Republicans.
5: Okay, so now, is this alleged she hasn't been at work, or have people actually proven that she has not been at work? Because I've heard rumors of this. I've called the office. I just wanted to ask why she suspended her campaign and got no response. The dude I was talking to said that he had seen her that day. And I'm like, you saw her? Well, I think I saw her. And I'm like, so you think you saw her, or you physically saw her in the office? And he was a nice guy. I don't want to throw this guy under the bus. I'm not giving his name or anything. But this is the conversation I had when I actually called the Secretary of State's office.
4: Well, according to Elias Cisneros, who is a you know, a blogger and you know, I guess YouTuber videos, I've heard that from him that he has that he somehow got a hold of her key card information. That's what I've heard, is that there was an effort to verify when she was in the office and that she hadn't been for like 8 months. Now, that's secondhand.
5: It's alleged. We don't know. We don't have any confirmation of this. I want to be very clear on this.
4: Right. I am not saying that it is firm information, but, you know, only the watchdogs can only do so much. You know, the reason that Cheryl Williams Stapleton got her just desserts is because she was using federal dollars in an inappropriate way. And then that made it a federal case. And so Judge Browning, who's a great judge of the federal bench here, you know, he's the one that was in charge of that hearing and the trial. And, you know, she's up a creek now. There's nothing, as far as I know, that is a law that she's broken, that Maggie Toulouse-Oliver's broken, but I do think it's very questionable as to why she's continuing in this paid position.
5: And let's be clear on this, so if people don't know, she was the lieutenant governor Democrat nominee.
4: Correct.
5: And suddenly suspended her campaign. There is a rumor, this is a text message I just got. It's a rumor. I've heard the same rumor. And again, I want to be very clear. These are rumors, conjecture, theories. I have tried to reach out to confirm any of this stuff. I have gotten no return phone calls from Toulouse Oliver, but there is a rumor that she's in some form of rehab. I don't know if that's true or not, but it's a rumor.
4: Well, I have heard a rumor as well relating to that it's alcoholism. And so that's, I think we're checking out the rumors, and I think we're on the same page with that. But
5: I would love for, and again, I want to be very clear. I have reached personally out to Toulouse Oliver's office with no return phone call.
4: Yeah. Well, if she were doing her job, there would be a lot of different things happening and not happening at the Secretary of State's office that are clearly the result of a lack of leadership. And, you know, this is not just like we don't like what she's doing because we're conservative and she's not. This is stuff that any good Democrat would be saying, we want her to act on this because Republicans might not be on the ballot to this day if she were actually promulgating regulations and doing what she's supposed to be doing.
5: Bingo. All right, Paul, hold that thought. When we come back, we're going to talk about Melanie Stansbury, and we'll let people know about that as well. Hold for me real quick. I appreciate it. If you're just tuning in, joining me is Paul Gessing from the Rio Grande Foundation, riograndefoundation.org, errorsofenchantment.com are his websites. 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And he's open Monday through Friday, 9 a.m., 6 p.m., Saturday, 9 a.m., 4 p.m. When I say he, it's Arnie. 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
3: You're going to want to tune in tomorrow before the Hour of Rage because we're going to try to manifest something. I got an emailer. I don't know if it's an email or from his cell phone. It's kind of an old school, but I can promise you I'm going to try the manifestation thing tomorrow. And we'll see how it works over the weekend. So we're manifesting tomorrow. And when I say manifest, we're not boyafesting. We're man up, people. Even you viperettes, we're womanifesting too. We're manifesting and womanifesting. So it's a festing show. So there's that. Tomorrow, a little tease. We have a $50 gift card to give away this hour as well to Craig Independent Tire. And we'll be giving that away soon. If you're just tuning in, we've got Paul Gessing. It's Guru's Day. We've got Paul. Paul, let's talk about Melanie Stansberry.
4: Yes, she gave a recent talk to the Albuquerque Chamber of Commerce. And I want some of what Melanie Stansberry is having because I don't understand what she told them.
3: Let me tell you one thing, Paul, before you get to this.
4: Sure.
3: Here's what I've discovered with liberals. They just make crap up. Words, toxic masculinity, they make crap up. And it sounds sciencey, and it sounds really intelligent until you start to pill it down, and then you realize they are full of you-know-what. But go ahead.
4: You're going to love this, then. She told them, what happens is we tend to have an economic development opportunity that happens in New Mexico. Now, setting aside the grammar of that, and she goes on, and because we haven't invested in the long-term pipeline from pre-K all the way through higher ed for our workforce, we have to look outside of New Mexico for those skilled workers.
3: See, what does that mean?
4: Well, to me, it means that she doesn't understand that we have pre-K, free child care, massive increase in education spending K-12 and free college.
3: Where is she saying we haven't invested?
4: That's what she's saying. She's saying that we're not investing enough in this, and we need more.
3: Holy
4: but we
3: crap!
4: Already have them. I know. It's pretty crazy. And then she talks about infrastructure and saying that we shouldn't bring large companies to rural areas to spur economic growth. She cites a lack of water and basic infrastructure, and then they cite Project Jupiter. But, you know, we have the water. We just need to treat the water.
3: Yeah.
4: And the infrastructure is an issue, but, yeah, we've got these Democrats who Stansberry was a representative in the New Mexico legislature just a few years ago, so she's been a part of the problem. NLG is a part of the problem. The current legislature is all a part of the problem. So if she wants to come in and say, yeah, our leadership stinks and they don't invest in infrastructure, then our workforce isn't prepared because our education system is not getting the job done because APS is getting robbed blind and not sending the money to the classroom where it actually benefits the kids. Yeah, that's all well and good, but it's just crazy. And, of course, she's the one person running, you know, not one, but one of a handful that should be running against Trump. She's, she can talk smack about Trump all day long and be at least running against the right person because she's in a federal office as opposed to Holland, who runs against Trump for governor.
3: Yeah, which is stupid at best. by the way.
4: Yeah, so I don't know if Stansbury is what I'm reading him the tea leaves here is that she's preparing herself for a run for governor in either 4 or 8 years, depending on what happens with Deb Hollins. And I don't know. I mean,
3: and what is her connection to the Epstein files? That nobody's asked. That's just been shoved under the rug. The Deb Hollins connection shoved under the rug. These Democrats care about the Epstein file with one word on it, Trump. Other than that, they could give a rip. I'm telling you this, Paul. I've been in this game a long time. They don't really want the Epstein files. They don't really want justice. What they want is Trump, a way to get Trump. That's it.
4: Yeah.
3: And I'm proven right about that every time, because I'll ask him, well, you know, Bill Clinton, there was, you know, a picture of him in a blue dress, whatever, photograph, painting, whatever it was, in Zorro Ranch. It's like, you don't care about that at all?
4: Well, I mean, Holland took the plane ride on Epstein's jet, and they're not even including that in the report that the Epstein Truth Commission's bringing forth.
3: And what was Stansbury's connection to the John girl? The I can't remember her name.

0: there's just the, it's a nothing burger.
1: Well, Stansberry claimed that she worked for a different Terramar organization. That, I believe, has been the best response that she's offered to date as to what.
0: Interesting.
1: I don't know.
0: Terramar, so it's all alleged. It's all just allegedly and, you know, nothing to see here. So I guess that's where we'll leave that.
1: Yeah, I guess so.
0: So there you go. And that records request, you just went unheralded, or what happened?
1: The ethics complaint. Sorry.
0: Yeah.
1: They dismissed it, and they basically accepted her argument, her statement. So I did share it. You know, Senate Republican leader Bill Scherer has been ringing the bell on this. You know, of course, the media haven't necessarily dug into this here in New Mexico. There's been some articles written, but they haven't really called out any of the current political leadership of New Mexico. So, yeah, it's a... There's a lot of opportunities in this state to find dirt on prominent Democrat politicians. In fact, I would point your listeners to a Pinyon Post article today in which they rate the 10 most corrupt politicians in the history of New Mexico, and then even go back before statehood. Interestingly enough, the number one most corrupt politician in New Mexico history since statehood is a Republican, Albert Fall, who was part of the Teapot Dome scandal. But it's a worthwhile article. There's a lot of, the state is known for its political corruption, and justifiably. And Cheryl Williams Stapleton's just the last part of that. And Stansberry could be a part of that if we ever get some good investigations going on to really get to the bottom of what.
0: Okay,
1: what
0: her hold there for me, Paul. When we come back, I want to talk about the two big problems with Democrats in February, and we'll wrap things up. If you're just tuning in, every Tuesday we have Guru's Day with Paul Gessing, RioGrandeFoundation.org, errorsofenchantment.com.
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4: If you're just tuning in, joining me is Paul Gessing, heirsofenchantment.com, riograndefoundation.org. Haven't checked if there's any links there to the House of Strauss podcast, but, you know, whatever. Oh, I still see Bob Clark's face on there. Yep. It's a good. Good. Having a barbecue competition. Maybe you could mention that sometime on the Tipping Point. You know, September 25th. I don't know. Could throw some flowers my way. Paul, it's like I take care of you, so. Whatever. Paul, are you there?
5: Yeah, I'm still here. I haven't hung up on you yet.
4: Okay, good. Thank heavens.
5: You don't put your logo. Your show logo does not include your photo. That is a part of the issue. You have a very elaborate.
4: I don't logo. See even a logo on here.
5: Oh, well, this episode, as soon as Jeff St. Louis gets it.
4: By the way. If you think your interviews on other shows who will remain nameless are good, we've had some pretty damn good interviews ourselves, by the way.
5: Oh, this is Edward R. Murrow award-winning.
4: Absolutely. Here. Absolutely. Someone texted this, and I'll let you react to it. Deb Haaland unknowingly riding a chartered plane owned by Jeffrey Epstein. Do you really, what, you just get on a chartered plane, you go, oh, I'm just going to get on. I don't know whose it is. I don't know what I'm doing here, but I'll just ride this charter plane. And how many donations did Epstein give to Democrat politicians, by the way?
5: Well, in terms of the first thing, I'm not a terribly nervous flyer, but I certainly like to know
4: who owns the plane.
5: Yeah, and who owns the plane, those kinds of things are kind of basic information. I mean, obviously, whether Southwest Airlines or American Airlines or whoever, their subsidiaries own the plane, I get it. I'm not going to do all that research. But, you know, I've been on a few private planes, not private jets, but I've known personally all the people whose planes I've been on. And, yeah, I agree. I think that is a very significant part of this whole question that, if the Epstein Truth Commission was really interested in doing its job,
4: truth,
5: they would at least look to find that out.
4: And again, this is a liberal mindset. Deb Haaland unknowingly riding a charter plane. You really believe she didn't know who owned the plane or why she was there or who invited her? Come on. Come on. It's just dumb. I hate that liberal logic because they'll care about the Epstein files when it's Trump's name. But other than that, they don't want any truth finding. Let me tell you. Why did they take Bill Richardson's name off the children's hospital?
5: Yeah.
4: I mean, they don't say the silence is deafening. So there's that, Paul.
5: You just have to take Cheryl Williams Stapleton's name off of the building at the State Fairgrounds.
4: I think they already did that. I remember that. Seeing it.
5: Yes, they did that.
4: Yeah. So, and I'm a big fan of don't put politicians' names on any buildings, by the way.
5: Totally agree, especially while they're alive. While they're dead.
4: I'm just not a fan of it. It's not their money that paid for it. Yeah. Paul, how can people get a hold of you?
5: Heirsofenchantment.com, riograndefoundation.org. Give us a holler, 505-264-6090. And find us on X or Twitter, Rio Grande FNDN. So we're on the X.
4: Man, I super appreciate the time, brother. You know I give you a bunch of heck, but I love having you on.
5: I know. Well, tell Candyman to get that email of the show over, and we'll put it up there by tomorrow on Heirs of Enchantment, so all the
4: okay.
5: people listening can share with
4: We'll hold you to that, because I promise you he'll email you. Thank you for the call, brother. Right. Appreciate sure. you. Okay. Let's give away $50 to Craig Independent Tire, 243-3333. Random caller right now. Hang up on line one, man, Candy, and then let's take random caller for it to open up all the lines. So all four lines are open. If you want to win $50 to Craig Independent Tire, you can spend that on anything you want there. They do great work. Random caller right now, 243-3333. See, I made you listen to the interview with Paul. You couldn't just, you know, you had to wait. Now you call in, you could win $50. So that's what we do here. In Major League Baseball, 33 players have hit home runs in their very first at bat and on the very first pitch. And 8 of them were pitchers. The most recent was Joshua Baez of the St. Louis Cardinals last weekend. It's pretty cool. That'd be cool. Your first pitch, first at bat, and you hit a home run. How cool would that be? Now that engines are quieter, many companies, including Ford, BMW, and Volkswagen, all add fake engine noise to cars. Is that true? Why would you do that? I don't need the fake engine noise. I'm good. Don't need the noise. There's a mathematical reason why everyone at the gym seems like they're in better shape than you. People in great shape tend to go to the gym more often, so you're more likely to see those people than people who work out less often. Well, that was kind of dumb. That's just kind of common sense. I don't know about these fun facts tonight. The luxury cruise lines Cunard and Princess both have the morning after pill available on board. That's creepy. That was really creepy. One of the sperm whale's main defense mechanisms is, get your minds out of the gutter, pooping. They release so much that it's hard to see through the wall of brown in the water. And I would show you a picture of a sperm whale pooping, but it's really gross and really brown. And I think I've used that defense in my own life at some point. Bruno, congratulations. Glad you got that $50 gift certificate. Hopefully you go out there and spend some money with Craig. They're great people, by the way, and a great tire shop. Man Candy, thank you for tonight. Great
6: thank
4: show.
6: Thank you, sir.
4: As usual.
6: Congratulations, Bruno.
4: Congratulations, Bruno. You won. Viper Pit, go out and make a difference in the world. Eric Strauss, I am almost close to being, very close to being, outro.
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17: From ABC News, I'm Dave Packer. Results from Florida's primaries are coming in and the race for governor. The AP projects Byron Donalds wins the Republican nomination and will face former Congressman David Jolly, who picked up the Democratic nod. And the AP is projecting that Democratic Socialist Angie Nixon will win the Florida Democratic Senate primary. ABC News political director Avery Harper.
18: I think it's an uphill battle for any Democrat on a statewide ticket or ballot in Florida. We've seen this state change and shift sharply to the right in recent years. But this does demonstrate that there's energy on the progressive end of the party and the progressive wing of the party. And it mirrors some of the victories that we've seen in other places like New York and like Michigan.
17: From President Trump's social media today, a post threatening to bomb U.S. ally Oman, which is close to a deal with Iran to manage ship traffic through the Strait of Hormuz, according to two regional officials. And then a post showing a map with the strait circled and the words, new U.S. territory. The jury in Tupac Shakur's murder trial was shown autopsy photos and surveillance video today. Dwayne Keefe D. Davis is accused of orchestrating the deadly 1996 drive-by shooting. Forensic pathologist and medical examiner in Clark County, Dr. Lisa Gavin, took the stand.
19: The injury to the lung would have collapsed the lung and also caused the lung to bleed. And so it was documented within the medical records that he had about 2 liters of blood in his chest cavity when they put in the chest tube to try to save him.
17: Davis denies charges and pleaded not guilty. Raging floodwaters washing through a tourist that were taking selfies near a famous waterfall in Thailand.
20: Park officials say they alerted those there to the rising water, but the flood came in too quickly for some to escape.
21: This was a horrendous ordeal. One person was taken to the hospital, but luckily park officials say there were only minor injuries.
17: It's ABC's James Longman. You're listening to ABC News.
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17: ABC News has filed a lawsuit against the FCC, arguing that early broadcast renewal proceedings against local stations violate the First Amendment.
24: The complaint filed in U.S. District Court for the District of Columbia states that the company had no choice but to seek redress for the administration's blatant retaliation against its news coverage and editorial decisions. The ABC lawsuit goes on to say that the FCC has targeted the company because of the content of its broadcasts, and that the FCC's intervention is an extraordinary assault on free speech. The FCC responding, saying in a statement, "All broadcasters have a legal obligation to operate in the public interest, even Disney." Sherry Preston, ABC News.
17: Frank Beard has died. His longtime ZZ Top drumming. He was a founding member of the band behind hits like 1983's Give Me All Your Lovin'. His representative says that Beard died under hospice care in Texas. He was 77. OpenAI is launching a version of its ChatGPT designed just for teenagers. The company says the teen version offers content restrictions around sex, suicide, self-harm, and romantic relationships. They say it also offers homework help instead of spitting out answers. Well, leading this year's MTV VMA nominations, Madonna. It's good for the soul. She's up to for 11 awards this year, followed by Taylor Swift with 9 nominations. Dave Packer, ABC News.
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10: Welcome back, America. Harry Enten, the CNN data analyst, yesterday hit a warning for the Democrats. Now, I must confess, and I'm guessing you're in the same situation, those of you who listen regularly, I'll play audio of Harry Enten. Some days the Democrats can't win. Some days the Democrats can't lose. Some days the Republicans can't win. Some days the Republican can't lose. So, I mean, it's very interesting to me. It's somewhat intriguing, but don't go to the bank with it one way or the other. And he is very entertaining. I think this guy, if you can take poll numbers or survey numbers and make them actually kind of interesting, then you're pretty damn good at what you're doing. You really are. Most of these guys are monotonous. He's actually very entertaining. Cut 13. Go.
11: Donald Trump's political brand ain't too hot to trot these days. But I got to tell you, PU when it comes to the Democratic brand, the net favorability rating of the Democratic Party. You know, back in 2018, when Democrats, during the first Trump presidency, right, when they were able to win back control of the House, they were even. They were even, right? Favorable minus unfavorable, even, at 0-0-0. Now look at this. 25 points underwater. Oof. Oof. You know, the Dem brand, as I said, it's not too good these days.
10: Ooh, ooh, I think he's right. When we come back, I got to deal with the underbrush. There's a senator from Georgia by the name of Ossoff. We will want to deal with him. I'm sure we'll try and get him on the program. And how much you want to bet he doesn't come on? We'll be right back.

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0: You know, it's actually a little unusual, I think. The amount of inquiries I'm getting and requests. Ready for this, Mr. Producer? For the ethics report on Matt Gaetz. Now, why would there be such interest on that? It's crazy, isn't it? Well, you can go to any of my social sites. I've pinned it at the top because the inquiries are just overwhelming, and I can't, and I'm not going to deal with each one, but I'm only going to leave it there a little while. So if that's what you want to do, go ahead. It's... Have you ever read that, Ron? It's shocking. It's amazing all the attention this guy Swalwell gets because he deserves it. He's a pig. And I'm going to do an article on him, too. But pigs aren't limited to the Democrat Party. Now, I may agree with you if you said there's more of them there. I agree with that, 100%. But we're better. We're more moral, in my view. We handle things a little differently because we believe in different types of things than the other party. We believe in different things than the other party. And that is true. So I've pinned it up there. Mr. Producer pinned it up there. If that's something you want to look at, read, understand, go for it. It's right there. And I don't even know what to say about it, to be honest with you. It's shocking. And that's that. We're going to move on. I want to move on to, let's see here. Some information was found. Let's see if I still have it here. I may not. On Swalwell and FBI files and so forth. If I don't have it, I don't have it. Let's see here. 1 second. I'm looking. Nah, maybe I'll find it another time. Tell you the other thing that is very troubling. There's a lot of people like this in Congress. There's a lot of good people, too. Please don't misunderstand. But what I'm saying is they live these double lives. Now, these two aren't the first two, obviously. Swalwell and Gaetz, but there's others. I don't know how you do this. I mean, to me, you have these honorable positions, these unbelievable positions. The American people vote for you in different ways, you know, in your district or in your state, what have you. And while you're there, and it's not a terribly hard job, let's be honest. But while you're there, you know, you should say, I am in the halls of the Capitol Bill. This is an immense honor to represent my constituents like this, to fight for what I believe in, this magnificent country. I mean, after all, who am I, right? Look at me, one of 535 people. That's what they should be saying. What can I do today to advance the cause of liberty, capitalism, wealth creation, prosperity for all? What can I... Instead, they're chasing women or the opposite or doing drugs? Some of these guys? I don't know about you, but I find this disgusting. Now, I find it disgusting outside of Congress, but if you're a member of Congress and you're doing this... If you're an elected official and you're doing this, if you have a past, okay, I get it. Doesn't mean I have to like it. But you have a past, you have a past. But while you're a public official and you have a public trust, this is how you conduct yourself? I find it just disgusting. That's why when this guy Plantner was running, he has a Nazi tattoo on his chest. Claims of slapping around women, and then this one woman comes forward and says, he raped me. And not only then did the Democrats distance themselves from this guy, or the people adjacent who are involved in politics, who want to influence politics, who want to influence our country, and they're doing everything they can, who are the sleaziest of the sleaziest people, like this guy Hassan Piker. I mean, he's not a government official. He's not running for office. But by God, he's trying to influence the entire outcome of these elections with the Democrats and then with the country. You got guys like Piker and Plantner and Swalwell and Gates. It's like a real turnoff, isn't it? It's disgusting. And I'm not getting on my high horse. I'm just telling you what I think. I want to get to this guy Ossoff, or Ossoff, or whatever his name is, O-S-S-O-F. I think I would pronounce it Ossoff just because I can. Now, he was on C-SPAN today. He was at a campaign event. Now, first of all, he goes after a friend of mine. Her name is Natalie. I'm not going to give you the whole name. It's out there in the press, but Natalie. Nobody works harder than this young lady. This young lady had bone cancer. And they gave her little likelihood of survival. Donald Trump said, I mean, think about the things this president has done that are remarkable and cutting edge. That if you need certain types of treatments, technologies, drugs, and so forth, and you have no alternative, you may be facing death, then you should have a right to have access to that if you decide you want it. And that's what he did. That's what he did. So you have these cutting-edge drugs. Some of them take 20 years to process through. Well, some people don't have 20 years. They don't have 20 months. They don't have 20 weeks. They don't have 20 days. So what's the difference? Well, Natalie was one of these people. And right now, knock on wood, God bless, she's cancer-free, in total remission. It went from dire circumstance to total remission.

0: not just for the Democrats and the Islamists and the Marxists. He is speaking for the Tucker Carlsons, right? The no-pants Matt Gaetz guys. This whole woke right. They say exactly the same thing. And then they pretend to support the president.
1: I go way back. I go to 1917. I supported it back then. I certainly did.
0: But you're not supporting him now in the middle of a war. That's heresy as far as I'm concerned. Go ahead.
2: Have lost their lives. Our naval logistics are frayed. The global energy system is in crisis. And he retreats into this bubble of West Wing aides who are his security blanket to make him feel good about himself.
0: Mm-hmm. He had mentioned Natalie in the course of this. He hasn't retreated at all. This man's everywhere. Did he talk about Joe Biden? Joe Biden didn't retreat. He was in a fetal position under the desk. That's just his normal position, or it was, as president of the United States. He never said a word about any of that. Donald Trump's not retreating anywhere. I've never seen a man so active. Forget about president, period. So active, taking on every issue, whether it is the great monuments in our city, of D.C., whether it's capital city, whether it is the, you know, crime that's going on there, whether it is the interior of the White House, whether it's big, big issues on the economy, on foreign policy, and whatever it is. Isn't that retreating? So this guy Assoff is a disaster. We'll be right back.
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0: Look, folks, I call it as I see it and tell you what I consider to be the facts and the truth. And we have this relationship we have had over the years where we can do that. 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
3: 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From ABC News, I'm Dave Packer. At almost the 11th hour, figuratively and literally, President Trump announcing that 50% tariffs on Canada that were supposed to go into effect at midnight will be delayed, giving teams time to hammer out a deal. He hinted that part of that deal could include a renewed effort to build the Keystone Pipeline. Another U.S. naval ship stuck out at sea with limited provisions and no power. ABC's Jonathan Curl.
4: Some 300 sailors on the destroyer, the USS Benfold, deployed in the South China Sea, went 4 days with limited drinking water and no working toilets or air conditioning after the ship suffered a complete loss of power.
3: In tonight's Florida primary, state representative and self-proclaimed social Democrat Angie Dixon has secured the Democratic Party's nomination to run for the U.S. Senate seat once held by Secretary of State Marco Rubio.
5: What is going on right now is not normal in Washington, D.C.
3: Dixon will be running against Republican Senator Ashley Moody. Meanwhile, in Wyoming, the Associated Press projects Harriet Hegman wins the Republican nomination for U.S. Senate and will face Democrat James Byrd. In Massachusetts, the mother-in-law of Lindsey Clancy took the stand today. ABC's Aaron Katursky.
6: Susan Clancy described her daughter-in-law as nurturing, loving, a wonderful mother who confided that she had insomnia, was losing her appetite, and was growing anxious and sad.
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8: 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She was begging for help.
6: Prosecutors questioned whether Lindsey Clancy was really in such distress.
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8: No, they didn't.
6: Prosecutors argue Clancy knew what she was doing and carefully planned the killings.
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14: ABC's Jim Ryan. The Trump administration is moving forward with plans to roll back a Clinton-era rule that blocked logging, road building, and other development on national forest land. The Forest Service will now gather public comment on the proposal. The permafrost is not so perma in Switzerland.
15: It's not the Austrian Alps, but the hills are alive in the Swiss village of Kandersteg. Some 1,300 residents in the path of a massive rock collapse and landslide, similar to the one last year that destroyed the town of Blatten. Scientists say the beauty of the Swiss Alps, with sharp rocks jutting into the sky, also brings the dangers of an unstable mountain rock formation. Marcus Stoffel at the University of Geneva says climate change leads to the melting of both glaciers and permafrost. Locals taking it in stride. Evacuation plans are also in place if necessary. Michelle Franzen, ABC News.
14: Archaeologists in Peru unveil the remains of an adult that they believe was sacrificed during a ritual near the base of an ancient adobe pyramid in Lima. The Lima culture flourished about 700 years before the rise of the Inca Empire in the early 13th century. Dave Packer, ABC News.
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18: All right, we have a big story here that broke at 7:25 p.m., literally 10 minutes ago. This is the Detroit Free Press. Anti-Muslim rally draws hundreds of protesters outside Dearborn Library. This is Dearbornistan, Michigan. The Dearborn City Council meeting Tuesday, August 18, began with a prayer as hundreds of people gathered outside for an anti-Muslim protest and counter-protests. You know, I would call it anti-Islamist, but the media are the media. The Christian Crusader March is being led by right-wing provocateur Jake Lang, with the help of Detroit pastor Lorenzo Sewell, who hosted Lang at his church on Sunday. Lang's protests are part of a long history of anti-Muslim protests. That's what they say, by some Christian extremists targeting the city over the past 20 years. It's a lot of inflammatory statements here about this group. I don't know anything about the leadership or the groups or anything else. But let's see if they treat the mayor of Dearbornistan the same way. And we know he's a radical kook. People in the crowd sprinted to reach Lang when he arrived. As of 6 p.m., Tuesday's rally appears to be the largest crowd Lang has drawn among his five visits to Metro Detroit since November. Many in the crowd outside the Henry Ford Library. Henry Ford Library. Can you imagine that? You see, Dearborn was a big, maybe still is, Ford Motor Company plant, assembly line and so forth. And so you had a lot of blue-collar workers. And then over time, and not a very long time, these individuals moved in to these blue-collar areas. And then they moved in by the thousands and the tens of thousands. And this is what's happening. This is how towns and cities are being taken over very quickly. Some Christians and Muslims outside the library debated religion. Anti-Jewish sentiment was also present at the rally, with at least one Nazi flag present and some people chanting anti-Semitic remarks and some yelling profanities at Lang, a white Christian nationalist who's denounced his Jewish heritage. Boy, you got quite a crowd. In a news conference on Monday, August 17, Dearborn officials said they will protect free speech rights and will strictly enforce laws and ordinances to protect public safety. Outside the library, more than an hour before the meeting was set to begin, a crowd member asked those who love Jesus to cheer and received a rousing response. Mr. Pritchett, can I ask you a question? What would I do there? I mean, I'd be hated by everybody, I guess, right? The Nazis on one side and the Islamists on the other? Maybe I should just go to a McDonald's, you know what I mean? I prefer to do that anyway, as you know, folks. All right, let's see here. Let's get back to this. A truck with a digital screen that read, "Racism, the clown show nobody asked for, no hate in Dearborn." There's a lot of hate in Dearborn. Jack Lang clown show and more drove by the protest several times ahead of the meeting. Dearborn officials moved the city council meeting, which usually takes place at the Dearborn Administrative Center, to the library down the street in anticipation of the large crowd. Ahead of the meeting, police blocked the south side of Michigan Avenue in front of the library to cars as the crowd began to gather. Hours ahead of the city council meeting and rally today, the Michigan Democratic Party and several elected Democrats denounced the anti-Muslim protests and shared support for the city of Dearborn and its residents. Statements sent to the media late Tuesday morning, Governor Gretchen Whitmer said she's been in contact with Dearborn Mayor Abdullah Hamad. She echoed the remarks of Dearborn Police Chief Isaiah Shaheen and local officials, encouraging residents not to confront or engage with demonstrators. Goes on. Michigan Democratic Party Chair Curtis Hertel made a statement on behalf of the Michigan Democratic Party. U.S. Senator Lisa Slotnick, she's disgusting to me. She ran as a moderate, and then she swings hard left, just like the governor of Virginia is disgusting to me. Scamburger, I call her. She's just awful. Anyway, Lisa Slotnick, Rashida Tlaib, we know her. Others, Darian Camilleri and whatever. Oh, yeah, Benson, the gubernatorial nominee, another head case, have also denounced hate and shared support for Dearborn community. It's a lot of hate coming out of that Dearborn community, quite frankly. A lot of hate. Remember that pastor, the Christian pastor? They were going to name a street after Hamas or something or other. And he went to the meeting and he objected to it. Remember what the mayor told him? And I paraphrase, you're not welcome here. You can get out of our community. I don't remember the Democratic infrastructure getting all worked up about that. Does anybody else?
20: No, I don't.
18: That's right. Because they didn't. Yeah. I don't see a lot of this activity in New York, a lot of support for what's going on there. I'm just reading an update, ladies and gentlemen, as we go along here. Hold on 1 second, please. We're getting there.

0: number compared to other populations and so forth. Let's see here. Let me look. I cannot find that story on the hate crimes and everything else. But you can take my word for it or look it up yourself, okay? We'll be right back.
1: Mark Levin.

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But listen anyway. They know they're probably wrong. Mark Levin is on the radio.

0: Appreciate you
1: too,
0: very much.
1: Marty. You too. Let us go to Dash, Portland, Oregon. I must confess, I've never been there. On the Mark Levin app, how are you?
2: I'm well. How about you, sir?
1: I'm good enough. Thank you.
2: Do you hear me okay?
1: I hear you beautifully.
2: Perfect. I want to talk about the folks that are talking about boots underground, and they mean American boots underground.
1: Yeah, Matt Gaetz keeps talking about boots on the ground. I didn't know he supported that, but he keeps talking about it.
2: That is a red herring. Mm-hmm. That is a distraction point. Mm-hmm. In January of this year, according to this number that I'm going to quote is official by the regime, either 23 million or 24 million Iranians in about 440 cities poured into the streets to topple the regime. That was their goal. 40,000 of them at least sacrificed their lives. They stood up to the folks with a gun pointing at them, and they did not blink. Mm-hmm. Of this 24 million, say half of them are women, or two-thirds of them are women and children. Let's say 5 million we have men of military age. Those are the boots on the ground. And every single one of them has had military training because it's compulsory. And if you don't go serve in the military, you can't get a job, you can't buy a house, you can't get married, nothing. So we got boots on the ground, but we do not have the courage.
1: They're telling me I have to go. Take a hard break. I've been making the case that you're making over and over and over for months now that there are millions of Iranians who are in this concentration camp under the Islamic regime, and they want to set things straight. They want their freedom. They want their retribution, and we need to arm them the way Reagan armed different freedom fighters. These are freedom fighters. And I couldn't agree with you more, and I think it's in our interest, the United States of America, to get this over with as quickly as possible, and yes, to destroy this regime. And I don't apologize for that at all. We should destroy this regime. We'll be right back.
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1: It's a lot easier at sometimes, and sometimes it's very hard to do. Remind myself to stay in my process, stay within myself.
0: Adley Rutschman hit his first long ball for his new club as the Red Sox rattled the Diamondbacks. Joe Adell belted a 455-foot shot and drove in six as the Guardians cut down the Giants. Padres popped the Mets. Fernando Tatis Jr. homered twice and took a grand slam away from Francisco Lindor with a great catch and right. Shutouts for the Cardinals and Rangers, wins for the Royals and Pirates. That's Wednesday Sports.
2: Thank you, Robert. Seven till. A life cut too short. When we return on America in the Morning, new details in the death of a Hollywood actress after these messages.
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2: Five till. America in the Morning continues. New details are emerging into the death of actress Hayden Panettiere, including word of a bag of medication and the 911 call in a heavily redacted incident report. Correspondent Kevin Carr has the latest.
14: A newly released incident report sheds some light on the death of actress Hayden Panettiere. The heavily redacted report states officers arrived while EMS and firemen were performing CPR for an extended period on an unresponsive woman. This is consistent with the 911 audio that identifies a woman in cardiac arrest.
15: KRV1 instant 2 response for cardiac arrest. That's the Milwaukee 701 East Liberty Road.
14: The responding officer said CPR had been started for a suspected drug overdose.
16: Ailey Bridge Road overdose. CPR is in progress.
14: The report identifies two witnesses, Panettiere's boyfriend Brian Hickerson and his brother Zach. Most of their statements were redacted. They showed the officer a bag of medication that Panettiere had been using, but the list of nine items was redacted. The medication Narcan, which is used for emergency treatment of opioid overdoses, was found at the scene. On the podcast On Purpose with Jay Shetty in May, Panettiere spoke about her struggle with addiction.
17: And so it became this horrible cycle for years of battling depression and anxiety and alcoholism and substance abuse and me just trying to find my way back.
14: Hickerson and Panettiere had a tumultuous on-again, off-again relationship, which included incidents of domestic violence, arrests, and jail time. An autopsy was performed on Monday, but the full toxicology report won't be available for up to 12 weeks. I'm Kevin Carr.
2: Selena Gomez, the actress, singer, and beauty mogul, has been accused of defrauding investors in her mental health startup. Gomez was accused in a lawsuit of falsely representing WonderMind, a startup focused on mental fitness practices and tools, but the lawsuit claims the partnerships promised did not exist. An attorney representing Gomez called the lawsuit meritless and vowed to defend what the attorney said were baseless claims and false allegations. A judge has stopped efforts to relocate FBI headquarters from its planned Maryland location to a D.C. office building. Correspondent Mike Hempen explains.
18: A judge has blocked plans to move FBI headquarters to a federal office building in Washington. The judge ruled President Trump's administration illegally discarded a previously approved plan to build a new facility in Maryland. A site in Greenbelt, Maryland was chosen during former President Biden's administration. But Trump appointees sought to reverse that decision last year in favor of repurposing the Ronald Reagan Building, a federal office complex a few blocks from the FBI's existing headquarters. Maryland and Prince George's County filed the suit. The Maryland location was selected over Virginia following an intense competition between the two states. Mike Hempen, Washington.
2: America in the Morning for Wednesday, August 19th, 2026 is produced by Jeff McKay. I'm John Trout. This is Westwood One.
19: 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And the United Way of Central New Mexico is stepping up to connect you with the resources to help. 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Never knowing what lay across the great seas before them, they loaded into ships with only the stars to guide them. 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
21: From ABC News. I'm Sherry Preston. Another round of takeaways from the latest primaries, including in the state of Florida, where another Democratic Socialist took the prize. Here's ABC's Sophie Flay.
22: State lawmaker Angie Nixon won the Democratic Senate primary over former National Security Council aide Alex Vindman. Vindman was expected to easily defeat Nixon.
23: You proved that without a shadow of a doubt, organized people beat big money.
22: It's the latest example of progressives beating centrists in Democratic primaries, from New York to Colorado to Michigan.
21: Nixon will face GOP Senator Ashley Moody in November. Also in Florida, Trump-backed Republican Byron Donalds won the GOP governor's race primary, and longtime Congresswoman Debbie Wasserman Schultz won in a newly redrawn district since her former district was eliminated by the Republicans. The Navy facing further scrutiny following news that a destroyer, the USS Benfold, had a major breakdown in the South China Sea.
24: The 300 sailors on board reportedly had limited drinking water, no toilets, and no air conditioning after the ship suffered a complete loss of power. It was later towed to the Philippines for repairs. The Benfold was part of a fleet heading to the Middle East to relieve the USS Lincoln, whose crew has been at sea for a record 268 days as part of the war on Iran.
21: ABC's Karen Hua. President Trump says there are no talks going on and none scheduled with Iran. ABC's Jonathan Carl.
25: There are no signs of any significant negotiations underway with Iran. In fact, it seems like the administration, that the president's been convinced this is the way to do this, has settled on a strategy of economic pressure on Iran and waiting them out.
21: They overhauled the merchandise and are benefiting from a nearly $1 billion tariff refund. Target out this morning with some strong earnings numbers in the second quarter. 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
21: President Trump says he's delaying the 50% tariffs on about $20 billion worth of Canadian goods, the U.S. and Canada reaching a last-minute deal hours before sanctions were set to go into effect. Lindsey Graham's sister Darlene saying that national security is not her thing at a debate in South Carolina last night. She hopes to win permanently the seat long held by her brother. She was appointed to it temporarily following his death and has the strong backing of President Trump. She answered that when asked a question about Taiwan. Growing number of law enforcement officers in big trouble, accused of inappropriately using their flock cameras.
3: A police officer is behind bars and another is facing termination, both accused of misusing flock cameras, a system of more than 120,000 automatic license plate readers used by law enforcement nationwide. No warrant needed. Amid the growing backlash, by the end of the year, Flock is requiring every department to turn on a tool that flags suspicious searches and automatically locks that officer out pending review.
21: ABC's Lana Moise on trial. Meta, accused of designing dangerous products for young people. Those products, Instagram and Facebook.
4: Meta just lost two very similar cases that dealt with a lot of these same questions in New Mexico and California just this year. Again, both of those cases had to do with the negative mental health impacts that features baked into these social media platforms have on consumers, particularly young people.
21: ABC's Mike Tobuskey. This is ABC News.
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2: This is America in the Morning from Westwood One. Good morning, I'm John Trout. It's Wednesday, August 19th, 2026. Here's what's coming up on America in the Morning.
27: A Florida Democratic Socialist scores a big upset in Florida's Democratic Senate primary. I'm John Stolness in Washington.
28: President Trump floats the Strait of Hormuz as U.S. territory.
29: But over the years, we've had him out there much longer.
28: I'm Clayton Neville.
30: Less than an hour before the deadline, the U.S. and Canada agree to a deal to hold off on new Canadian tariffs. I'm Jeff McKay in Washington.
31: 14 people have been charged in connection with a drug ring at Penn State.
32: We're senior members of the Delta Upsilon.
31: I'm Lisa Dwyer.
33: Disney is suing the Trump administration's Federal Communications Commission. Marcela Sanchez, Washington.
2: Tuesday's activity from Wall Street and the latest update on Tropical Storm Lala in Hawaii. All ahead on America in the Morning. It's 7 after. Primaries were held in Florida, Alaska, and Wyoming Tuesday. And in California, a special election to replace Democrat Congressman Eric Swalwell. John Stolness has a recap from Washington.
7: Progressive firebrand Angie Nixon, a self-described Democratic socialist, won Florida's Democratic Senate primary in an upset, beating Alex Vindman, who outraised her significantly in that race. It was the latest victory for a far-left progressive candidate in a Democratic primary. And after her victory, she told supporters, voters in November will support her ideas over her Republican challenger, incumbent Senator Ashley Moody.
8: These things are not radical.
9: That's right.
8: They're not extreme. So Ashley Moody can call it whatever she wants. She can call us whatever she wants. But in November, she will call me senator.
7: In that state's race to replace Ron DeSantis for governor, Trump-backed Republican Congressman Byron Donalds won his primary. He told supporters he'll use his office to ensure tax dollars are spent wisely.
10: As your governor, we are going to doge all local governments and all state agencies. There will be no sacred cows.
7: Donalds will take on Democrat David Jolly, a former Republican congressman turned Democrat. Despite Nixon's victory, Jolly tells MS Now he will chart a different path from her.
11: Angie's out there fighting for those same values. I think she and I have a very different approach to this. But look, I reject socialism. I'm a capitalist. We'll see how Florida's voters sort that out in November.
7: Democratic Congresswoman Debbie Wasserman Schultz, whose district disappeared due to redistricting, won a redrawn black majority district against two minority candidates. Trump-backed candidates did suffer some setbacks last night. Florida Congressman Corey Mills lost his primary, and Catalina Loeff lost an open primary in another district. Meanwhile, Wyoming Congresswoman Harriet Hegeman, backed by Trump, won her Senate primary, but Trump's pick for governor, Megan Degenfelder, did not. And in Alaska, Republican Senator Dan Sullivan was taking on someone else named Dan Sullivan in a move the senator claimed was meant to confuse voters. Alaska has a non-parliamentary system, which means the top four finishers of either party advance to November's general election. John Stolness, Washington.
2: President Trump and Defense Secretary Pete Hegseth continue defending the conditions of the USS Abraham Lincoln as the president posts an image of a map that now shows the Strait of Hormuz as U.S. territory. Correspondent Clayton Neville has the latest from the Middle East.
28: President Trump says there are no current active talks between the United States and Iran, and he posted an image on social media of a map labeled U.S. territory. It shows the Strait of Hormuz, which is a key shipping channel for oil in the Middle East. The Strait's bogged down right now with blockades and attacks amid war. The president posted, quote, "After we finish defeating Iran, I'll be declaring the Hormuz Strait a territory of the United States." Iran responded by saying the strait could not be seized by tweet, aircraft carrier, executive order, or campaign speech. Meanwhile, the president addressing reports that military crew members aboard the USS Abraham Lincoln are suffering from declining mental health and supply shortages during its long deployment.
29: The Lincoln has been out there for a period of time, good period of time. But over the years, we've had him out there much longer.
28: The president said he was approached by an admiral in the military over the weekend about the reports.
29: And it was at a big group, and he happened to be an admiral retired. He said, "I've been on ships that are out there much longer than that, sir. And I know people on the Lincoln, they say it's beautifully maintained and beautifully taken care of." And other people went out and they found out to be true. It was fake news reporting from CNN.
28: Republicans are dismissing the reports, but Democrats are pushing back against the administration.
12: Our servicemen and women know they are going to face hardship when they raise their right hand and they agree to serve, but not hardships that are added by their own leadership.
28: Senator Richard Blumenthal spoke to reporters.
12: As worried and outraged we should be by the treatment of these sailors on the USS Abraham Lincoln, even more so, America should be outraged by the reaction of the President of the United States.
28: The reports about the Lincoln cited concerns from family members about declining morale on the ship,
1: Supply shortages also a worry, so are plumbing problems, water contamination, and other issues, according to the online reports. I'm Clayton Neville.
2: 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It's 12 after. A large-scale alleged drug trafficking scheme at a major U.S. university when America in the Morning returns after these messages.
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32: Through Wisconsin and Michigan yesterday, and today that boundary is set to produce more showers and thunderstorms farther south through eastern Missouri and then northeastward into Illinois, Indiana, Ohio, and the western parts of Pennsylvania and New York. Some of the storms could produce drenching downpours and localized flooding. Ahead of the front, it's going to be a warm day through the East Coast states from Virginia into eastern Maine, where highs will be in the 80s and low 90s, but there will be a little bit of a reprieve from recent humidity. And then behind that front, it's also going to be cooler and less humid with sunshine. Highs will be in the mid to upper 70s to around 80 through most of the Great Lakes region. And look for additional scattered thunderstorms to develop farther west in portions of eastern South Dakota into eastern Nebraska, western Iowa, and also parts of western Missouri and Kansas, where we'll also be in the 70s and 80s. And then farther south, the heat continues through southern Kansas and Oklahoma and Texas, as well as eastward to Arkansas, Louisiana, and Alabama. Highs once again will be well into the 90s with 100s in many areas, even a few 110s. There will be a few thunderstorms in the afternoon through parts of the southeast, especially along the Gulf Coast, some of which could cause drenching rainfall in northern Florida. And look for a few gusty thunderstorms in parts of the four corner states as well, from Arizona and New Mexico into Utah and Colorado. Some of the storms will have the potential to cause flash flooding. That's the weather across America. Santa Fe, New Mexico will be hot today with a heavy thunderstorm in the afternoon and a high of 94. Jacksonville, Florida will also have a heavier thunderstorm this afternoon with some sun and a high of 99. That's the nation's weather. I'm AccuWeather.com meteorologist Matt Rindy.
2: 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President Trump said Tuesday night he was delaying temporarily the 50% U.S. tariffs on $20 billion worth of Canadian imports after two countries reached a last-minute deal an hour before the sanctions were to go into effect. America in the Morning's Jeff McKay has more on the story.
15: The president made the announcement on his Truth Social account saying, quote, "I have paused the 50% tariffs against Canada." If they had gone into effect, Trump's import taxes would have hit Canadian products ranging from hockey sticks to tongue depressors. But the political impacts would have been much bigger than the economic ones. Canada had already threatened to retaliate against any new tariffs with levies of their own, aggravating a trade fight between the countries that sold each other $880 billion worth of goods and services last year. The announcement buys time for more negotiations and avoids, for now, another strain in already tense relations between the United States and Canada. I'm Jeff McKay in Washington.
2: Two Penn State University fraternities are in deep trouble for making pledges participating in alleged drug trafficking. As Lisa Dwyer reports, more than a dozen people have been arrested for transporting drugs over state lines to sell on campus.
31: 14 people have been charged in connection with a drug ring at Penn State. The group allegedly ran the operation out of two off-campus fraternity houses, described by authorities as an upper-level trafficking organization for the area. The drug ring reportedly operated in 2023 and 2024, using fraternity pledges to cut and package cocaine.
0: What we learned during this investigation was that between 2023 and 2024, large amounts of cocaine, kilos, were brought from Philadelphia and New York to State College, where they were cut and packaged for sale primarily to Penn State students. The two main dealers, the top of the chain, if you will, were senior members of the Delta, Upsilon, and Sigma Chi fraternities.
31: Four people face serious charges. Delta Upsilon has been placed on interim suspension by Penn State. The other fraternity, Sigma Chi, is not recognized by the university and not subject to its oversight. I'm Lisa Dwyer.
2: 19 after. A look at activity on Wall Street. Business news is next when America in the Morning continues after these messages.
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2: Welcome back. You're with America in the Morning. It's 21 after. Workers eligible for a federal tax break related to their overtime pay may have an easier time claiming it for the 2026 tax year than they did last year. The IRS has updated its frequently asked questions about the no tax on overtime deduction to clarify and expand the information it's provided. According to CNBC, employers will be required to include the information on the workers' W-2s. Well, the combination of the national debt closing in on $40 trillion, coupled with fiscal and inflation fears, have caused a bond sell-off that's now sent borrowing costs to their highest level since 2007. The sale of 10-year notes cleared at a high of 4.68%, the highest in 19 years, while the 30-year bond auction stopped just short at 5.22%, a 25-year peak. This as the federal government is projected to run a roughly $2.1 trillion deficit this fiscal year, according to the nonpartisan Congressional Budget Office, and concerns the national debt could top $50 trillion within the next 5 years. All this news pushed the major indices on Wall Street in the red. A recap from Alex Viega.
1: I'm Alex Viega, and this is the AP Markets Report. Wall Street pulled further from its all-time high Tuesday as AI stocks lost ground. The S&P 500 fell 0.7%, its third straight modest loss since setting its all-time high on Thursday. The Dow dropped 116 points, or 0.2%, and the Nasdaq Composite sank 1.3%. Most stocks in the S&P 500 rose, but losses for several big AI stocks weighed on the market. Micron Technology fell 7%, while NVIDIA lost 2.3%. Treasury yields held relatively steady in the bond market. Meanwhile, oil prices are edging higher, helping push up Treasury yields. This is Alex Viega.
2: 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After these messages.
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2: From Tropical Storm Lala, correspondent Ben Thomas reports.
8: Lala never made landfall, but even as it weakened from a hurricane to a tropical storm, it lashed Hawaii with intense rainfall and flash flooding from Honolulu to the Big Island, where communities in the southern end were cut off from communication and roads blocked by debris.
10: It is the flood damage that's caused the most damage, more than the wind. Without a doubt, wind has affected roofs in some areas. It certainly blew down trees all over the place, but it's the flood and the mud and the rock that poured through Nalehu, Pahala, Waiahinu.
8: Officials announced one fatality, a 90-year-old woman found dead in Na'alehu.
0: Because of the work that needs to be done on Oahu, we made the call over the weekend. We're going to hold back our crews here and then put most of the crews from California to work on Hawaii Island.
8: Hawaiian Electric said more than 100,000 customers were without power as of Monday afternoon after Lala's winds took down trees, utility poles, and transmission towers. I'm Ben Thomas.
2: Both Disney and ABC Television are filing a lawsuit against the FCC. Correspondent Marcela Sanchez reports the legal challenge is to the Trump administration's call for an early license renewal process and claims the FCC is violating the network's free speech rights.
6: Disney is suing the Trump administration's Federal Communications Commission, alleging a violation of its First Amendment rights. In April, the FCC launched an early review of 8 ABC local broadcast licenses, well before they were set to expire. The FCC review also came during an ongoing fight with late-night host Jimmy Kimmel over a joke that offended President Trump. Tuesday's lawsuit comes after FCC Chairman Brendan Carr recently defended the agency's actions against ABC, saying broadcasters have a duty to operate in the public interest. Marcela Sanchez, Washington.
2: America in the Morning for Wednesday, August 19th, 2026 is produced by Jeff McKay. I'm John Trout. This is Westwood One.
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30: 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And the United Way of Central New Mexico is stepping up to connect you with the resources to help. 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
1: 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I'm Sultan Chani Salcedo. Today is Wednesday, the 19th of August, 2026. From your New Mexico Honda Dealers News Desk, here's the latest news right now. First of all, let's tell you what the weather is going to look like. 99 degrees. Yes, another possibility of 100 triple digit day. 99 for a high, which would break a record for today if it happens here in Albuquerque. Currently at 71 at the Sunport, 70 here in downtown. 91 is the expected high up in Santa Fe. And right now in the capital city, it's 64 degrees. Well, Albuquerque police have a man in custody in connection with a deadly shooting that happened on Monday morning in southeast Albuquerque. Investigators say 34-year-old Kwame Williamson is charged in the death of 33-year-old Juan Lopez, who was shot in the 100 block of San Pablo Southeast. Police say Lopez was walking with a woman when Williamson pulled up armed with a rifle-style firearm and got into a confrontation before opening fire. Detectives used license plate reader technology to locate Williamson, who is now facing an open count of murder and other felony charges. And he's in MDC this morning, awaiting another appearance before a judge later this week. Albuquerque Fire Rescue says crews are responding to more fires this year, with several categories already outpacing last year's totals. Here's more from KKOB's Natasha Leyva.
3: Through July, AFR reported responding to more than 5,700 small outside fires, along with 200 structure fires and 420 vehicle fires, all increases compared to the same time in 2025. The department has also responded to 285 vegetation and wildland fires this year. While the number is down slightly from last year, it remains higher than the total responded at this point in 2024. Fire officials say the numbers can fluctuate from year to year depending on weather conditions and other factors, but the overall demand on firefighters remains steady. AFR says crews continue responding to a wide range of emergencies across the city, from grass fires and vehicle fires to structure fires and rescue calls. I'm Natasha Leva, 96.3 News Radio, KKOB.
1: Well, questions still remain after the member of the San Diego Padres organization was detained by ICE in El Paso earlier this week. ICE records show Oswaldo Pirela, a minor league catching coordinator for the Padres and also who had worked in the Texas Rangers organization, is being held in El Paso after being detained Sunday morning at the city's airport. Pirela's family says he was traveling for work at the time and has legal status in the United States. The Padres released a statement acknowledging the detention but declined further comment. His wife says that he had been in the country under an approved asylum, and so the attorney for Pirela's is still trying to get more details from immigration officials. Two franchise hotels are now coming to the Sawmill District. Here's more from KKOB's Francina Walker.
4: Albuquerque City Council approved tax incentives for the $40 million development during Monday night's meeting. A Hampton Inn and Home 2 Suites will go up near Old Town between the Museum District and the Sawmill Market. The connected hotels will bring a total of 135 rooms to the area. They will be owned and managed by Sun Capital Hotels, a local firm. The ordinance passed on an 8-1 vote. Francina Walker, News Radio, KKOB.
1: A major road improvement project along Isleta Boulevard is entering a temporary pause. Beginning this week, Bernalillo County is suspending construction on the Isleta Boulevard corridor project for about 4 months while New Mexico Gas Company completes utility work. County officials say motorists will continue to see crews and traffic control devices in the area even though road construction has stopped. Drivers still need to continue to use caution and expect delays. Also, there is a water main break in the area of Lomas east of Eubank that's been going on since early this morning. And so you might want to be careful with that. Candy will have traffic coming up here in just a minute. And the morning show with Bob Clark is about to kick off. Bob is back. Yes, back from Ireland. And so Candy will have traffic, as I said, and the morning show with Bob is about to begin. Today, we are looking for a high of 99 in Albuquerque, 91 up in Santa Fe. And right now in Belen, it's 70 degrees, Rio Rancho 71, Santa Fe 64, and it's 70 here in downtown Albuquerque. At 5:36, you're up to date. I'm Sultan Chani Salcedo, 96.3 News Radio, KKOB.
30: 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Live from downtown Albuquerque, this is Bob Clark. Bob Clark.
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10: And good morning, everybody. Bob Clark with you here on 96.3 News Radio, KKOB. It is Wednesday, August 19th. DC at the board. Candy's traffic coming up here in just a few moments. Good morning, DC. Good morning to you, Candy Cruz. Or should I say, top of the muffin to you? By the way, the last 10 days in Ireland, I never once heard anyone say, top of the morning to you.
4: Darn it.
10: Yeah.
4: That's kind of the whole reason you went.
10: Oh, there's plenty of other phrases that they use. That just was not one of them. It was a wonderful trip to Ireland with nearly 50. KKOB listeners. It was a great crowd. And we got along famously. And we'll have more on the trip later. But certainly want to thank BV for stepping in and filling in for me. Did he do every morning while I was gone?
4: He did.
10: Wow. That's fantastic.
4: He's a trooper.
10: Really is. He did text me yesterday morning, though, at about 10:30. You're coming back tomorrow, right?
4: I'm getting real sick of this candy chick.
10: And I said, absolutely, BV. I'll be back on Wednesday morning. What, did you guys not behave for BV or what?
4: Oh, no, we behaved very well. We always behave very well.
10: I thought you would.
4: We're little angels.
10: Now, is your response going by Candy's definition of being well-behaved?
4: I feel like everything goes by my definition of being well-behaved. I can't really comprehend anybody else's definition. They all seem so silly to me.
10: Yes, absolutely. And how ironic is this? My first day back from Ireland, and today is National Potato Day.
4: Oh, what a wonderful day to come back.
10: Absolutely. A lot of great food over in Ireland, but they do love their potatoes.
4: I bet.
10: In fact, one time I ordered a cottage pie, which is what they call it. It's basically their version of what we call a shepherd's pie. So it's got the baked mashed potatoes on top of it. It was absolutely fantastic. But it came with a side of mashed potatoes.
4: Oh, well, that's quite potato-y.
10: Yes, very much so.
4: I love potatoes, so that would have been perfect for me.
10: Oh, yeah, it was a great time, we had a lot of fun. And we'll talk more about it coming up throughout the show this morning. Right now, though, let's get an update on the start of our Wednesday traffic with Candy Cruz.
4: Well, we don't have any crashes to slow you down, but we do have a water line break on Lomas, just a little bit east of Eubank. That's blocking off two lanes eastbound as well as one westbound lane. So expect that to add to the congestion, especially as traffic starts to pick up this morning. I'm Candy Cruz with KKOB Traffic, every 10 minutes on the 7. If you see an accident, call the Traffic Tracker Hotline, 505-767-9167. I'm Candy Cruz from the 96.3 News Radio KKOB Traffic Center.
13: Good morning, New Mexico. We're cranking up the heat today. A high of 99 degrees, impact heat in Albuquerque with a low tonight of 69 degrees. We're staying dry throughout the afternoon and evening. 93 the high in Santa Fe with a low tonight of 63. Expect scattered thunderstorms and showers this afternoon. Stay hydrated, stay safe. We'll have more on your extended forecast on KOAT.com.
10: Here in Albuquerque this morning, we do have a temperature right now of 69 degrees with mostly clear skies. It is 66 degrees in Rio Rancho. Around the state this morning, 65 is the temperature up in Farmington. It's 70 down in Socorro. 62 in Grants. It's 64 degrees in the East Mountains in Edgewood. And this morning up in Santa Fe, the temperature in the capital, 64 degrees. We'll have more traffic with Candy. Her next report is at 5:47. Also stay tuned for this morning's news headlines next on 96.3 News Radio, KKOB.
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10: 5:44 is the time this morning. In our news headlines, President Trump says the U.S. has no new talks planned with Iran, but insists the Strait of Hormuz is open and operating. U.S. and Canada delay new tariffs as the two countries continue to negotiate a new trade deal. Disney sues the FCC over a challenge to broadcast licenses, claiming retaliation over Jimmy Kimmel. Opening arguments began yesterday in California in the child safety lawsuit against Meta. Florida, Wyoming, and Alaska hold primaries on Tuesday, while California holds a special election to pick the replacement for former Congressman Democrat Eric Swalwell. New York City Council holds a hearing on Mayor Mamdani's proposed second home tax. The Frijoles fire in northern New Mexico has now burned more than 11,000 acres as evacuation orders remain in place. A former Santa Fe pet groomer is sentenced to 2 years in prison for abusing multiple dogs. AFR responds to a record number of calls in the first half of 2026. Albuquerque City Council approves tax incentives for three local tech companies to create 200 plus jobs over the next decade. And APD arrests a suspect for the murder that happened early Monday morning, a fatal shooting in southeast Albuquerque. In sports, baseball, the Isotopes open their homestand with a 5-3 loss to Las Vegas. Game two of the series is tonight at 6:30 over the Sports Animal. And hockey, the New Mexico Goatheads formally introduced their first ever head coach, Zach Stortini. Bob Clark, along with Dale Cornelius, Old Town in the Newsroom, Candy Cruz Traffic, 96.3 News Radio KKOB. To get reacquainted with the hotkeys here, let's see. The Isotopes played Las Vegas last night.
1: Yes.
3: Albuquerque Isotopes.
10: Nice. All right.
1: Top Gun one, man. It just wakes you up and makes you feel great.
10: I'm still rooting for the Topes over Vegas this week, though.
1: Yeah, just, you know, song-wise.
10: Absolutely. Here's how rare... Well, when it comes to Lobo football, the history of being even considered ranked for a top 25 poll, it's never really happened. Except for once, back in 1997, but that wasn't the AP poll. So the fact that the Lobos got one vote in the AP top 25, so

0: poll. They got four of them as well. Some of the other group of six, now former Mountain West Conference teams, Boise State, they're in the Pac-12 this year. They got 43 votes. And then Navy, James Madison, Memphis. They also ended up getting votes as well. Liberty, Western Michigan, and Tulane also got votes in this poll. The Lobos have never, ever, at any time, ever been ranked in the AP Top 25 poll when it comes to football. But the one time that I do remember them being ranked, and I did double check on this, but it was in what turned out to be Dennis Franchione's final season at the University of New Mexico in 1997. The very final week of the regular season, they ended up being ranked number 25th in the, remember this, DC? The CNN coaches poll.
1: Oh, wow. I've not thought about that in quite some time.
0: Top 25. absolutely. But hey, baby steps.
1: Yeah.
0: So big expectations for Jason Eck as the Lobos get ready to take the field here coming up now in about 2.5 weeks. Here's Candy Cruz with traffic.
2: Well, we've got a possible accident reported eastbound I-40 near 12th Street, where we already show a little bit of a backup starting to form. Also, we've got that waterline break on Lomas just east of Eubank. That's blocking two lanes eastbound as well as one westbound lane. So expect that to add to the congestion, especially as traffic starts to pick up. I'm Candy Cruz with KKOB Traffic every 10 minutes on the 7s. If you see an accident, call the Traffic Tracker Hotline, 505-767-9167. I'm Candy Cruz from the 96.3 News Radio KKOB Traffic Center.
3: Good morning, New Mexico. We're cranking up the heat today. A high of 99 degrees, impact heat in Albuquerque with a low tonight of 69 degrees. We're staying dry throughout the afternoon and evening. 93 the high in Santa Fe with a low tonight of 63. Expect scattered thunderstorms and showers this afternoon. Stay hydrated, stay safe. We'll have more on your extended forecast on KOAT.com.
0: Here in Albuquerque with mostly clear skies this morning, we do have a temperature of 69 degrees. It is 66 in Rio Rancho. Elsewhere around the state, 65 right now up in Farmington. It's 70 degrees in Socorro, 62 degrees in Grants, at 64 over in the East Mountains in Edgewood. And right now up in Santa Fe, the temperature there is 64 degrees. The time this morning is 5:50 here on 96.3 News Radio KKOB.
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3: It's 5:54 this morning. The stock market was down on Tuesday afternoon. At the closing bell, the Dow was down 116 points. S&P was down 53 points, and NASDAQ was down 355 points. This morning, the futures are mixed. Right now, Dow futures are up a little bit, about 37 points. S&P futures are flat, and NASDAQ futures right now are down 75 points. And we'll have those opening numbers for you coming up at 7:43 this morning. We'll do our stock and business update with Lee Munson from Portfolio Wealth Advisors, and the opening bell sponsored by Sandia Area Federal Credit Union. Bob Clark along with TC Zoltan in the newsroom, Candy Cruz Traffic, 96.3 News Radio KKOB. 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
4: Nice.
3: Who will be performing September 27th at the First Financial Credit Union Amphitheater. We'll have two tickets to give away for you coming up this morning at 7:54. You can purchase those tickets online as well to that show or any of the other shows coming up the rest of this season at the amphitheater. Go to livenation.com. So, DC, I come in this morning making sure ready to go. Everything's organized. My password still works on the computer.
4: Oh, it's good. That's the big one.
3: You never know these days.
5: Right. Never know.
3: But Candy comes running in not long after that and shows me a big bag full of tees.
5: Oh, yes.
3: And they're not just any old t-shirts. Where did you find... I'm assuming you got these at an estate sale?
4: Correct.
3: Okay.
4: At auction,
3: These are old school political t-shirts, including the old Pete Domenici t-shirts. People for Pete. What's the... Oh, Golden Boy is in here. Look at this one.
4: There's some goodies.
3: Yeah.
4: New Mexico. You even got an autographed one in there.
3: New Mexico is hot for George Bush.
5: I love that one.
3: There's a red one in here, too. Let's see what this one is for. Let's see here. Senator, oh my goodness.
4: Cool, huh?
3: Yes. From Harrison Jack Schmidt's reelection campaign in 1982, which he ultimately lost to Jeff Bingaman, but so he served one term, and this is the one that's autographed.
4: How cool is that?
3: That is really nice. Wow, that is old school right there.
4: Isn't that nifty?
3: There's a whole bunch of them. I don't have time to get through all of them right. Oh, here's another Harrison Jack Schmidt t-shirt. And this one has his picture on it.
5: That's great.
3: A young Harrison Jack Schmidt.
5: In red.
3: Right there. I have to tell you as well, considering how old, and there's also a Gary Johnson for governor t-shirt. I don't know if that is, I don't know if that's from his first campaign in 94 or the re-election campaign in 98, but either way, these t-shirts overall are in very good shape.
4: Aren't they cool? I haven't worn them.
3: You would think they'd be like kind of dingy.
4: No, they're in excellent condition.
3: They really are.
4: That's your proof, again, that I didn't wear them because they would have mustard stains.
3: And that autograph by Harrison Jack Schmidt, that looks like it was just signed yesterday.
4: Pristine.
3: Yes, it is. All right. Well, thanks for sharing these with me.
4: Aren't those cool?
3: Yeah, they really are. What are you going to do with them?
4: We were going to just auction them off to whoever wants them.
3: Okay. And another fundraiser.
4: Everyone can just, because it's getting, but the issue is that I broke Facebook and I can't respond to messages now because Facebook's a jerk and it's a whole thing.
3: Okay.
4: So I was just going to let people, just donate on your own to any local dog rescue and I'll, leave a shirt up front for you.
3: Perfect. All right. Let's get an update on traffic this morning. Here's Candy.
4: 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Well, we've got that possible crash on eastbound I-40 near 12th Street. We do already have a little bit of a backup there. We also have that waterline break that's going to be on Lomas east of Eubank, blocking two lanes eastbound as well as one of your westbound lanes. So expect that to add some extra delays this morning, especially as traffic starts to pick up. I'm Candy Cruz with KKOB Traffic every 10 minutes on the 7s.
3: Here in Albuquerque today, we are expecting a high temperature near 100 degrees. The heat dome, the bake is back. Right now, the temperature in Albuquerque is 68 degrees. It's 66 in Rio Rancho. And right now, the temperature up in Santa Fe this morning is 64 degrees. 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
8: From ABC News, I'm Shiri Preston. The November election picture is becoming a little clearer with each state primary we pass. In Florida, Byron Donalds, with the strong backing of President Trump, won the GOP governor's race last night, telling his supporters he wants to unite the party.
9: You see, the Florida dream to us is clear. It's the promise that if you work hard, you can get ahead, own a home, raise your family, and give your kids a better shot than you had without government holding you back.
8: Democratic Socialist Angie Nixon won her state's Senate primary. She defeated Alex Vindman in the contest for now Secretary of State Marco Rubio's seat. No talks and none scheduled in the war against Iran. ABC's Martha Raddatz with more on how some folks feel about it.
10: Nearly 6 months after the U.S. and Israel launched strikes against Tehran, a new poll shows a majority of Americans disapprove of the strikes against the regime, with 80% of Americans now fearing the war will go on for an extended period of time.
8: President Trump says the Strait of Hormuz is open. Others say, no, it's not. New accusations from the family of actress Hayden Panettiere against those who were at her home when she died. Here's ABC's Trevor Ault.
11: According to police, Panettiere's on and off again boyfriend, Brian Hickerson, and his brother, Zach, were also there. Police say they found no indications of foul play or suspicious circumstances, and the preliminary autopsy found no signs of trauma, with her cause of death still pending. Now, Panettiere's mother is speaking out in a new interview, saying this person in her life that we've been trying to get rid of for quite some time was with her at her death. And that was Brian Hickerson.
8: In her recent memoir, Panettiere recounted being beaten by Hickerson. President Trump now saying he's delaying the 50% tariffs on $20 billion worth of Canadian goods. They were to have taken effect hours ago. The president says negotiations with Canada go on. This is ABC News.
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16: Good morning, New Mexico. It's 6:02 on this Wednesday, the 19th of August, 2026. From your New Mexico Honda Dealers News Desk, I'm Sultan Chani Salcedo, 96.3 News Radio, KKOB. Right now in Albuquerque, 71 degrees at the Sunport, 70 downtown, 99 degrees for a high today, which would break a record if we did make it today. Santa Fe, 62 and 91 for a high today. In the capital city. The mayor pro tem of Estancia, Amy May, is facing felony charges after authorities say she was caught selling alcohol without a liquor license. Here's more from KKOB's Mike Gabo.
17: Court records allege that May was operating the Blue Ribbon Bar and Grill, also known as the Estancia Heritage Social Club, and was serving alcohol without a valid liquor license. On July 17th, detectives from the Torrance County Sheriff's Office confronted May, who told officials that she was operating the establishment as a social club until she could complete the purchase of the businesses. She was charged with two counts of unlawful sale of alcoholic beverages. May currently serves as the town of Estancia's mayor pro tem, after the town's council issued a vote of no confidence for Mayor Ronald Riley. Mike Gabe, News Radio, KKOB.
16: KKOB News Time, 6:03. FBI Director Cash Patel in New Mexico this week to discuss drug trafficking and violent crime in tribal communities. He said 400 FBI personnel were dedicated to Indian country, along with Safe Trails task forces. Over the past 18 months, the FBI has seized nearly 123 kilos of meth and nearly 13 kilos of cocaine on tribal lands. The New Mexico State Fire Marshal's Office is looking into a fire that led firefighters to discover a body inside a home southeast of Taos over the weekend. Firefighters from the Taos Fire Department were dispatched to a fire just after 2 o'clock on Sunday in Miranda Canyon, south of Llano Quemado, near the foothills of the Sangre de Cristo Mountains. Upon arrival, firefighters say they witnessed smoke pouring from the building, a two-story house with active flames also visible. Once inside, they were able to put out the fire pretty quickly, and it was only confined to a single room, but that is when they found the occupant, apparently deceased, inside the structure. The exact cause and manner of the person's death remains unconfirmed. More cameras will be watching you in the bosque. Here's KKOB's Francino Walker to tell us all about it.
8: Security cameras are coming to certain bosque locations this week. The Middle Rio Grande Conservancy District will add the cameras to monitor illegal dumping, trespassing, and vandalism in the area. The cameras will help the district coordinate with first responders and law enforcement during emergencies, improving response times. They say the cameras will have limited fields of view and will not monitor residents or private property. Francina Walker, News Radio, KKOB.
16: Well, Bob is back, and we will be going back to the morning show with Bob Clark. Candy has traffic also coming up. 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Right now, in Belen, 71, Los Lunas, 68, in Santa Fe, 62, and it's 70 here in downtown Albuquerque. At 6:06, you're up to date. I'm Sultan Chani Salcedo, 96.3 News Radio, KKOB.
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3: 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The time is 6:07. We're back from Ireland. And I'm going to be trying to work in a few new phrases into the show. day to day. We'll tell you what they are in just a few moments. But first, let's get an update on traffic and weather together every 10 minutes here on 96.3 News Radio KKOB. How's Wednesday morning rush hour so far, Candy?
4: Well, so far, so good. That earlier crash has already been moved to the shoulder. No new accidents reporting. We do have that waterline break on Lomas east of Eubank. That's going to be blocking two lanes eastbound as well as one westbound lane. So watch for that to add some extra delays this morning, especially as traffic starts to pick up. I'm Candy Cruz with KKOB Traffic every 10 minutes on the 7s. If you see an accident, call the Traffic Tracker Hotline, 505-767-9167. I'm Candy Cruz from the 96.3 News Radio KKOB Traffic Center.
0: Hot today with a high of 99 degrees in Albuquerque, a low tonight of 69 degrees. 93 the high in Santa Fe with a low tonight of 63. Expect scattered thunderstorms and showers in the afternoon and evening. We'll have more on your extended forecast on KOAT.com.
3: Here in Albuquerque right now, we do have a temperature with mostly clear skies, 68 degrees at 66 in Rio Rancho, and 64 is the temperature right now up in Santa Fe.
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3: What a trip, Bob Clark, along with Dale Cornelius, Zoltan in the newsroom, Candy Cruz, Traffic 96.3, News Radio, KKOB. Back from 10 days in Ireland, the Emerald Isle. I'll tell you what, it was absolutely fantastic. We had more than 50, nearly 50 KKOB listeners on this trip, and I want to thank each. Listen to this list, we all fit in one motor coach too.
4: That's amazing.
3: Yeah. So
4: did you have to lap it?
3: I certainly want to thank Karen and Mark and Jen and Joseph and Rick and Mitzi and Pat and Jim, Ann and Florence, Vince and Bernadette, Mike and Stella, Kathy and Carla, Tom and Evelyn Jones. Yes, you heard the name correctly. His name is Tom Jones. He was on the trip with us last year too. Fell in love immediately. Noe and Debbie, Brian and Liz, Dewey and Deb, Chuck, Dorothy, Kevin and Mason, Gloria, Donna, Barbara and Gordon, Pat and Maribeth, Joyce and Denise, Francis and Dave, Becky and Lisa, Jennifer and Francis, Sam and Samantha, husband and wife.
4: That's adorable.
3: Sam and Samantha, so we just called them Sam Squared.
4: That's great.
3: Debbie and Michael, Agnes and Sandra, Dawn and Art. So we really want to thank all of you for making the commitment of your time and your vacation time and of course, your money as well, and trusting KKOB and Conservative Tours to really pull off this trip. And everything was fantastic. I mean, the food, the historic pubs, the history, the landmarks, the music and the dance. And I've got to tell you, the people of Ireland. Now, look, Ireland and the U.S. have always had a very special and close relationship.
4: Yeah.
3: There's no question about that. And that shows.
4: We're dear friends.
3: Because as much as we loved Italy, there would be some regions in Italy, especially in Rome, where you could see this sort of like, ew, Americans.
4: Right.
3: You know, this sort of disdain and sort of like they get irritated and things like that. Not the people of Ireland. You sit down on a stool at some pub and the person right next to you, they just strike up a conversation.
4: Oh, yes, I love that.
3: Yeah, absolutely. The saying of Ireland is there are no strangers in Ireland. Oh. And I have found that to be absolutely true. And we landed in Dublin, and the first thing we did was get on the bus and leave Dublin and start going around the entire country of Ireland, the entire island. And then eventually we made our way back to Dublin to spend the final 2 days there, of course, as we flew out on Monday morning. But we spent time in Galway and took the boat ride and Kilgarry Fjord, the Kylemore Abbey, that we got to see the Cliffs of Moher. Moher, I guess. Most people just call it the Cliffs of Moher, but it's Moher. But either way, the weather was perfect that day, because sometimes you can make the trip all the way out there and the clouds and it's raining and you really can't see the cliffs. But this day was perfect. Partly sunny and it was fantastic. We drove through Limerick, some time there. By the way, the Adair Golf Club will be hosting in Limerick. We'll be hosting the 2027 Ryder Cup. coming up next year. Okay. So we got to see that golf course, too. Yeah. And surprisingly, they have a statue for the man from Nantucket in Limerick.
4: Huh.
3: They don't really. I was just kidding.
4: How'd that get in there?
3: Blasket Island, Killarney, Dingle, Kenmare. And it was between Kenmare and on that same day when we were in Dingle and Kenmare, we got to see the sheepdog herding demonstration.
4: Oh, that's awesome.
3: Oh, that was the most adorable thing you ever.
4: Dogs are so skillful.
3: Oh, my goodness.
4: It is an impressive display.
3: And the sheep are just like, all right, dude. We'll run back.
4: Whatever, man.
3: We'll run back. But that was, I even sent Candy some photos of that that day. I said, well, she's not going to be able to wait until I get back. She has to see this right now. So Cork, we spent time in Cork and Blarney. I didn't just kiss the stone at Blarney Castle. I destroyed it.
4: Yeah.
2: Yeah, I saw that.
3: Oh, I made out with it.
4: It was almost stripper-esque, the picture you sent me. Like, there's some backwards gymnastics going on.
3: Spent some time in Cove, which, of course, that was the final port for the Titanic before it set sail to the U.S.
4: Oh, that's right.
3: So they had about 138 people from Cove who perished on the Titanic. And it was also the Lusitania, which was a cruise ship just years after that was blown up by German torpedoes.
2: Right.
3: They have there are a lot of memorials right there in a museum for both of those nautical tragedies, if you will. Kilkenny. Drove through Hollywood, Ireland, complete with the Hollywood signed up on the hill.
4: No kidding.
3: Glendalough, and then, of course, back to Dublin. We toured Trinity College, the Guinness Brewery. Although it's really it's not where the beer is actually made. It's almost like a visitor center. It's like an amusement park.
4: Gotcha.
3: But that was a lot of fun as well. And then capped off our final night with the Merry Plowboys at their restaurant, traditional Irish food and dance and music. So again, Canon Conservative Tours 2027. To be announced, but some of the options I guess we're going to be considering is a trip to Greece. Also Paris, Normandy could be an option, Spain, Portugal, and then maybe even Germany or Austria.
2: Oh, wow.
3: So as soon as that's finalized, we will certainly pass that along to you. Some of the neat phrases that they like to use over there that I might try to start incorporating more on the show. Have a lovely day. That's how they greet. Have a lovely day. That's when you're moving on. That's instead of saying bye, they're have a lovely day.
4: Nice.
3: So I might start doing that before when we wrap up the show at 9:50, 8:50 before we go to the Vince show or what's ever coming up.
4: That's
3: at
4: cool.
3: some point soon. We had a lot of crack while we were on our trip to Ireland.
2: Okay,
3: that means fun.
4: Okay.
3: Yeah.
2: I had a feeling it was either way.
4: I was hoping you were going to go somewhere appropriate with
3: sure,
4: that.
3: Sure, absolutely. Yeah. I told Des, our tour guide, I said, well, we don't really have a crack problem anymore in the U.S. It's all fentanyl. So we can start using crack as fun.
4: Now.
3: Yes. And then the other thing they do there is the name of the county comes second. So here we say Bernalillo County. Over there, they would say County Bernalillo.
4: Oh.
3: So maybe I'll try to throw that in there every once in a while.
4: Some, like the 13th of May.
3: Down in Los Lunas in County Valencia. Something along those lines. And then, Candy, I thought of you when I saw this word. Because you like to use the word hangry every once in a while.
4: Oh, yeah. Well, Nate invented it.
3: They use the word peckish.
4: Okay.
2: Ha.
3: That means you're hungry.
2: Okay.
3: A little hungry. I'm peckish.
4: It reminds me of chickens.
3: That sounds a hell of a lot better than hangry.
2: I thought about you over the weekend.
3: You did?
2: Yeah, because I was watching a Liam Neeson movie in the Land of Saints and Sinners.
3: There you go.
2: That came out in 2023, and it's shot all in Ireland.
4: Oh, yeah. He's Irish, I believe.
2: Yeah.
4: Liam sounds Irish.
3: No, there are a lot of actors who are from Ireland and some singers, too.
2: Beautiful scenery. So I kept thinking, oh, my God, this is what Bob's experiencing. That's awesome.
3: It was absolutely. We all had such a great time. And, of course, we also, as expected, got a break from the heat dome while we were in Ireland. It was like a Nestea plunge.
2: Nice.
3: I was hoping the heat dome here would be gone by the time we get back, but I guess it's back.
2: It came back.
3: Yeah. So the bake is back, according to Byron Morton. But 4 days that we've officially hit 100 degrees in August. That's a record. The previous record was 2 set last year. But don't forget, there have been several days this month, and that's going to be the case, I think, today and tomorrow and maybe the next few days where we are going to get close to 100 degrees. It's been absolute nonsense.
4: Yeah.
3: But over in Ireland, rainy, and we had some of those classic mornings where it was rainy and cool. And I'm sure they do get some downpours, but most of the rain over there that we experience is just sort of like this mist that just falls from the sky.
4: That's kind of cool.
3: Oh, it's very cool. And, you know, and the cloud cover and things like that, I really enjoyed it.
2: Any cool fog?
3: No, not really. No. Not too much.
2: Okay.
3: Not too much while we were there. And then it tends to kind of burn off by the afternoon. The afternoons were, weather-wise, were more partly cloudy. Or partly sunny, however you want to do it. But
2: nice.
3: I got a lot of use out of the rain slicker and windbreaker that I got specifically for this trip. And then got home Monday night and put it back in the closet and said, I'm not sure when I'm going to need to use you again.
4: Right.
3: One day over there, it was 75 degrees was the high temperature, wow. And they were complaining about a heat wave.
4: Oh, my God.
3: I'm not kidding.
4: That's bananas.
2: I'm sure.
4: Though.
2: Yeah.
4: That's crazy.
3: Yeah, she's like 68 degrees.
2: Right.
3: And then overnight, it gets down to the mid-50s,
2: oh,
3: sleeping with the windows open.
2: Beautiful.
3: It was absolutely fantastic. But now we're back to the dome
4: here
3: as very well. But again, we'll let you know when a final decision is made on the trip for 2027, and we'll start promoting that here coming up. He's targeting late spring of next year, so it's probably something we'll get started on here maybe within the next month or so.
4: Well, fingers crossed for Greece. I'll start saving money.
3: That'll be earlier next year. Yes,
2: okay.
3: Absolutely. At least that's the plan. We'll see how it works out when the final details are all arranged. Let's get an update on traffic now. Here's Candy Cruz.
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4: Well, we don't have any crashes to worry about right now, but we've got that water line break on Lomas east of Eubank that is blocking off two lanes eastbound as well as one of your westbound lanes. So watch for some extra delays there, especially as traffic starts to pick up. I'm Candy Cruz with KKOB Traffic every 10 minutes on the 7s. If you see an accident, call the Traffic Tracker Hotline, 505-767-9167. I'm Candy Cruz from the 96.3 News Radio KKOB Traffic Center.
6: Good morning, New Mexico. We're cranking up the heat today. A high of 99 degrees, impact heat in Albuquerque with a low tonight of 69 degrees. We're staying dry throughout the afternoon and evening. 93 the high in Santa Fe with a low tonight of 63. Expect scattered thunderstorms and showers this afternoon. Stay hydrated, stay safe. We'll have more on your extended forecast on KOAT.com.
3: Here in Albuquerque right now, we do have a temperature this morning of 68 degrees. 65 is the temperature in Rio Rancho, and it's 63 right now up in Santa Fe. All right, we have more tickets to give away coming up on the show this week to Billy Idol. You can win two of them. He's performing September 27th at the First Financial Credit Union Amphitheater, and we'll give those tickets away this morning coming up at 7:54. We will have a brand new suite deal for you coming up on Friday this week, but the brand new suite deal that went on sale yesterday still available. Buy one, get one free. Tickets to the Harvest Wine Festival coming up on Labor Day weekend, September 5th through the 7th. Each day that weekend, noon to 6. 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At 6:21. In our news headlines for you, President Trump says the U.S. has no new talks planned with Iran right now, but insists the Strait of Hormuz is open and operating. U.S. and Canada delay new tariffs as the two countries continue negotiating a new trade deal. Disney sues the FCC over challenges to broadcast licenses, claiming it's all retaliation over Jimmy Kimmel. Opening arguments began yesterday in California in the child safety lawsuit against Meta. Florida, Wyoming, and Alaska hold primaries on Tuesday, while California is holding a special election to pick the replacement for former Congressman Democrat Eric Swalwell. New York City Council holds a hearing on Mayor Mondani's proposed second home tax. The Friolas fire in northern New Mexico has burned more than 11,000 acres as evacuation orders remain in place. A former Santa Fe pet groomer is sentenced to 2 years in prison for abusing multiple dogs. AFR responds to a record number of calls in the first half of 2026. Albuquerque City Council approves tax incentives for three local tech companies to create more than 200 jobs over the next decade. APD arrests a suspect for a murder that happened early Monday morning, a fatal shooting in southeast Albuquerque. In sports baseball, the Isotopes opened their home stand with a 5-3 loss last night to Las Vegas. Game two of that series is tonight at 6:30. Coverage on The Sports Animal. And hockey, the New Mexico Goatheads formally introduced their first ever head coach, Zach Stortini. They'll begin play in about 2 months. Those are your headlines right now here on 96.3 News Radio KKOB.
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3: All right, the stock market was down on Tuesday, yesterday afternoon at the closing bell. The Dow was down 116 points, S&P was down 53, and NASDAQ was down 355 points. This morning, the futures are flat and mixed. Right now, Dow futures are up 51 points. S&P is up 4 points, and NASDAQ right now is down just 34 points. And we'll have those opening numbers for you coming up later this morning at 7:43. We'll do our stock and business update with Lee Munson from Portfolio Wealth Advisors and the opening bell sponsored by Sandia Area Federal Credit Union. Bob Clark along with Dale Cornelius Zoltan in the newsroom, Candy Cruz Traffic, 96.3 News Radio, KKOB. Of course, one of the big stories that happened while we were gone, the verdict came down last Friday. I think it was after the morning show had wrapped up. On Friday morning, but the verdict in the Sherrill Williams Stapleton federal corruption case, and she and her cohort Johnson were both convicted of all 37 counts on this trial, and ultimately could face over 500 years in prison. Now, obviously,
4: They won't serve all that time.
3: No, but even if they end up with 20 or 30 years, I mean, given their ages, they're going to end up serving the rest of their lives, most likely, in prison. So with that conviction, she immediately launches herself to near the top of a very dubious list that we have. The most corrupt politicians in New Mexico history. It's actually a top 10 list that was published by the Pinon Post.
4: Awesome.
3: Yesterday. And I've got to tell you, there was a lot of reminiscing on my part reading down this list.
2: I'm sure.
4: How'd they narrow it down to 10, Bob?
2: I probably will recognize some of those names myself.
3: Yes, there's no question about it. There are some big, big names on this top 10 list. And it's also important to remember, this list is can only include the politicians who actually ended up getting caught
4: and
3: convicted.
8: Right.
3: So that's a major disclaimer there.
4: Right.
3: Because this doesn't, we could probably do a top 100 list, if not more. All right, let's get an update. That's coming up after the news at 8 o'clock. Let's get an update on traffic. Here's Candy Cruz.
4: Well, we don't have any crashes right now, but you got that waterline break on Lomas. That's going to be east of Eubank, blocking two lanes going eastbound, as well as one of your westbound lanes. So watch for that to add some extra delays this morning, especially as traffic starts to pick up. I'm Candy Cruz with KKOB Traffic every 10 minutes on the 7s.
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14: Good morning, New Mexico. We're cranking up the heat today. A high of 99 degrees, impact heat in Albuquerque with a low tonight of 69 degrees. We're staying dry throughout the afternoon and evening. 93 the high in Santa Fe with a low tonight of 63. Expect scattered thunderstorms and showers this afternoon. Stay hydrated, stay safe. We'll have more on your extended forecast on KOAT.com.
3: Right now, we do have a few scattered high clouds as we near daybreak here in Albuquerque. The temperature right now is 68 degrees. It is 65 in Rio Rancho, and 64 is the temperature right now up in Santa Fe. 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
15: 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Here's the latest news from 96.3 News Radio KKOB from your New Mexico Honda Dealers News Desk. I'm Sultan Shani Salcedo. Right now in Albuquerque, 69 degrees here in downtown, looking for a high of 99. Santa Fe right now, 62, and the high today expected of 91. Two new hotels are coming to the Sawmill District after approval by Albuquerque City Council. KKOB's Francina Walker has the details.
16: Albuquerque City Council approved tax incentives for the $40 million development during Monday night's meeting. A Hampton Inn and Home 2 Suites will go up near Old Town between the Museum District and the Sawmill Market. The connected hotels will bring a total of 135 rooms to the area. They will be owned and managed by Sun Capital Hotels, a local firm. The ordinance passed on an 8-1 vote. Francina Walker, News Radio, KKOB.
15: The Frijoles fire remains active in the Pecos Wilderness, where vegetation and rugged terrain continues to hamper firefighting. Weather also continues to influence fire behavior. On Tuesday, cloud cover over the fire was able to reduce activity compared to previous days. Right now, the fire has burned 12,887 acres. It's only 13% contained, and there are over 780 firefighters battling the fire. Firefighters made good progress constructing fire line and extinguishing hotspots along the western flank yesterday, supported by successful retardant drops, and helped slow the fire spread. Albuquerque Public Schools has installed 93 vape detectors in bathrooms across all 13 of the district's high schools, an investment of almost $500,000 in technology to combat teen vaping and create safer spaces for students. District officials say these safe spaces include environments free from smoking and vaping, which has become an increasing habit among teenagers across the country. The parents have weighed in on the installation, and the majority have been in favor of these detectors, which are not equipped with video or audio capabilities. Instead, they detect changes in the air quality and function similar to smoke alarms. District officials said they're also having conversations about extending the detectors to middle schools, but will first evaluate their success at the high school level before making that decision. And their new book, Rethinking Drinking, Making the Right Choice for You, set for release on September 1st, University of New Mexico psychologist William Miller and collaborator Robert Ricardo F. Munoz have examined alcohol's effects on health. Here's more from KKOB's Michael Carlisle.
0: Their research shows that recommended drinking limits have decreased while more people are questioning whether they want to drink at all. Miller says younger generations are also drinking less than previous generations, while alcohol-free beers, wines, and mocktails have become increasingly common. He adds that the book retains strategies for reducing drinking developed through decades of research while adding current science about potential benefits and risks of alcohol. It also includes practical tools, self-quizzes, checklists, and strategies for achieving goals without relying on alcohol. Michael Carlisle, News Radio KKOB.
15: KKOB News Time, 6:33. Well, yes, we could hit another day of triple digits today. That means summer isn't over, and the summer fun isn't over either at ABQ Biopark. Here's KKOB's Natasha Leyva.
1: Well, Tadpole Springs, the splash pad outside the aquarium, will remain open through October 11th after a successful first season that drew thousands of visitors. Well, beginning September 8th, the attraction will move to a weekend-only schedule, allowing families to continue to enjoy the water feature during the fall. Biopark officials say Tadpole Springs quickly became a popular destination this summer, with some days reaching capacity. The splash pad, located near the Shark Reef Cafe, features nature-themed water elements and family-friendly play areas. Natasha Leyva, News Radio KKOB.
15: 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The Morning Show with Bob, who is back, will continue in just a minute. And the traffic report with Candy is also coming up. 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Right now in Belen, 71, Los Luna, 68, 70 in Rio Rancho, 62 up in Santa Fe, and 70 here in downtown Albuquerque. At 6:35, you're up to date. I'm Sultan Chani Salcedo, 96.3, News Radio KKOB.
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3: The time this morning is 6:35. Bob Clark along with Dale Cornelius Zoltan in the newsroom. Candy Cruz, traffic, 96.3, News Radio, KKOB. Speaking of traffic, I saw this message from an old college friend of mine, John Kramer, who is with the Institute for Justice back in Virginia, and they deal with a lot of court cases regarding liberty and freedom, issues along those lines. And the Supreme Court is taking up a case next season, or next term, I should say, that has nothing to do with speed cameras. But depending on the ruling, it could have everything to do with speed cameras. Now, the case they're specifically hearing deals with a $500,000 fine that ruined a family farm. But this is what the case really comes down to. The Supreme Court will hear the case that when the government wants to impose a fine on someone, it must do so through a neutral court of law, not through a self-serving administrative court overseen by a quote-unquote judge who is on the payroll of the very agency seeking to impose the fine.
2: Oh,
3: that's exactly how the speed camera programs work. Not just here, but everywhere.
2: Yeah.
3: So if, let's say the Supreme Court ultimately rules in favor of this family and says, no, a local government can't impose a fine like this, that opens the door to speed cameras.
4: Right.
3: Because the process for speed cameras works the very same way. And I guess you can say for the parking cams or the noise cameras that some cities are starting to institute. We don't have those in Albuquerque, but they just started using them, I believe, up in Santa Fe. But it's the city. I'll just you know, narrow it down to specifically what we know here in Albuquerque. The city of Albuquerque imposes a what they call a civil penalty. But really what it is it's an administrative fine through the city. And there is absolutely no quote-unquote neutral judge in a court of law that's a part of this process. Because what they do is they hire retired police officers who are on the city payroll who view the video and sign off on the ticket.
6: Gotcha. Ooh, okay.
3: That is exactly the very issue that the Supreme Court is taking up.
6: I wonder if that would apply to Metro judges, though, also. Aren't they on the city payroll?
3: No. I mean, the Metro Court judges are the quote-unquote city court, but they're, you know, they're paid through the state, I believe.
6: Oh, okay, because if they're paid
3: Regardless of who actually pays their salary, the Metro Court is a neutral court of law,
6: okay,
3: as is district court,
6: okay,
3: as is federal court. I know some of you may disagree with that from time to time.
7: Depends on the judge.
3: Depending on how things go for you.
6: Right.
3: But that's there is absolutely no judge involved in this process, okay, which has always been one of the complaints.
6: I understand now. Yeah.
3: Yeah, so okay. We'll see how this plays out.
7: And that'll be interesting to see.
3: Ironically, John, who I attended New Mexico State with 40 years ago, he is actually going to be in Albuquerque coming up in early October as a keynote speaker for an event being put on by Pauly G. Ooh. And the Rio Grande Foundation.
6: Oh. Okay.
3: Hey. So he's going to be in town. I think he comes in. It's a Friday evening event. He's coming to town Thursday. So maybe I'll try to get him on the show that Friday morning.
7: Cool.
3: And we'll talk about his work with the Institute of Justice, and again, a little bit more specifically about this case.
6: That's interesting.
3: And where things could go. And the only concern I have is if we have John on during the 9 o'clock hour, we may end up spending way too much time rehashing old college stories, and I could end up being embarrassed on the air.
7: I'm all for this.
3: I'm all for this.
6: Don't leave early, Candy.
3: Candy's
7: not that day. I'm embarrassed every single day. It'd be nice if somebody else joined.
3: Hey, Candy, we have a guest in studio at 9 o'clock, so you can leave at 8:57 after traffic. Nope, I'm staying put.
6: Yep.
3: Right here. I want to meet this guy, and then I want to hear every single word he has to say. All right, let's get an update on traffic with Candy.
7: We got a new accident just reported northbound I-25. Looks like it's a little bit north of Gibson. We do have a very slight delay starting to form there. You also have that waterline break on Lomas east of Eubank. That's blocking two eastbound lanes and one lane going westbound. So watch for extra delays as traffic picks up. I'm Candy Cruz with KKOB Traffic every 10 minutes on the 7s. Need a tree removed or trimmed? 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If you see an accident, call the Traffic Tracker Hotline, 505-767-9167. 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
8: Good morning, New Mexico. We're cranking up the heat today. A high of 99 degrees, impact heat in Albuquerque with a low tonight of 69 degrees. We're staying dry throughout the afternoon and evening. 93 the high in Santa Fe with a low tonight of 63. Expect scattered thunderstorms and showers this afternoon. Stay hydrated, stay safe. We'll have more on your extended forecast on KOAT.com.
3: Here in Albuquerque right now, we do have some scattered high clouds, but it's mostly clear as we near daybreak. And the temperature this morning is 68 degrees at 65 in Rio Rancho, and 64 right now is the temperature this morning up in Santa Fe. This morning's news headlines are coming up next. Plus, this is somewhat of a surprising ranking for Albuquerque over Santa Fe. 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
3: 6:45 is the time this morning in our news headlines for you. President Trump says the U.S. has no new talks planned with Iran, but insists the Strait of Hormuz is open and operating. U.S. and Canada delay new tariffs as both countries are continuing to negotiate a new trade deal. Disney sues FCC over challenge to broadcast licenses, claiming it's all about retaliation over Jimmy Kimmel. Opening arguments begin in California in a child safety lawsuit against Meta, similar to the one here that we just saw in New Mexico. Florida, Wyoming, and Alaska hold primaries on Tuesday, while California holds a special election to pick the replacement for former Congressman Democrat Eric Swalwell. New York City Council holds a hearing on Mayor Mamdani's proposed second home tax. The Friolas fire in northern New Mexico has now burned more than 12,000 acres and is 13% contained. A former Santa Fe pet groomer is sentenced to 2 years in prison for abusing multiple dogs in his care. AFR responds to a record number of calls in the first half of 2026. Albuquerque City Council approves tax incentives for 3 local tech companies to create 200-plus jobs over the next decade. And APD arrests a suspect for a murder that happened early Monday morning, a fatal shooting in southeast Albuquerque. In sports, baseball, the Isotopes open their homestand with a 5-3 loss to Las Vegas. Game 2 of that series is tonight at 6:30. You can follow it over on The Sports Animal. And hockey, the New Mexico Goatheads formally introduced their first ever head coach, Zach Stortini, with play set to begin in 2 months. Bob Clark, along with Dale Cornelius Zoltan in the newsroom, Candy Cruz Traffic, 96.3, News Radio KKOB. So a new report on international tourism, and based on the rankings here, well, at least in my opinion, somewhat of a surprise for Albuquerque and Santa Fe. So it says here, the U.S. tourism economy appears to have largely recovered from the pandemic. Total travel and tourism-related exports reaching $20.9 billion in May of 2026. So that is about $500 million more than recorded in May of 2019. So, and keep in mind, through May, these numbers do not include, obviously, the 5 weeks of World Cup play in North America, mostly in the U.S., and all of the international fans that traveled here and spent a lot of money during those weeks. So the cities with the most international tourism, of course, these cities at the top of the list are not surprising whatsoever, but New York City is number one, followed by Miami and South Beach. Orlando is number three. Disney World.
4: That makes sense.
3: Los Angeles, number four. Of course, Disneyland in that area as well. And then San Francisco came in at number five. But they ranked, 122 major cities and metro areas on international tourism. So some of the other places in our neck of the woods, Flagstaff.

0: ventured into Old Town at some point, and then, of course, tracked down all things Breaking Bad while they were here, too, as well. Now, this is where the surprise comes in for me anyway. Santa Fe was ranked 110th. I would have thought that when it comes to international tourism, Santa Fe would be ranked maybe almost on par or maybe a little ahead of where Albuquerque is.
1: You would think.
0: Yeah, just based on some of the stories that we've seen over the years. Oh, no, there are a lot of international tourists that go to Albuquerque. And, in fact, to Santa Fe. But I guess when you're an international tourist, you're most obviously likely to land at the Sunport. So
2: right.
0: You hit Albuquerque and also Santa Fe.
1: Right.
0: But still, you know, I would not have expected to see Albuquerque ranked 29 spots ahead of Santa Fe when it comes to the number of international tourists. So, all right, let's get an update on traffic. Here's Candy Cruz.
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4: Oh, we got a big crash report at I-25 northbound north of Gibson. That's blocking off your right lane and shoulder. We've already got a backup past Sunport. You also have that water line break on Lomas. That's going to be east of Eubank, blocking off two eastbound lanes and one westbound lane. So watch for extra delays there. I'm Candy Cruz with KKOB Traffic every 10 minutes on the 7s. If you see an accident, call the Traffic Tracker Hotline, 505-767-9167. I'm Candy Cruz from the 96.3 News Radio KKOB Traffic Center.
5: Good morning, New Mexico. We're cranking up the heat today. A high of 99 degrees, impact heat in Albuquerque with a low tonight of 69 degrees. We're staying dry throughout the afternoon and evening. 93 the high in Santa Fe with a low tonight of 63. Expect scattered thunderstorms and showers this afternoon. Stay hydrated, stay safe. We'll have more on your extended forecast on KOAT.com.
0: Here in Albuquerque right now, we do have a temperature this morning. As we near daybreak, 68 degrees. It's 65 in Rio Rancho, and 64 is the temperature in Santa Fe. All right, we had a brand new sweet deal that went on sale yesterday for the Harvest Wine Festival, and this is still available. 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Also coming up later this morning in about an hour, around 7:54, that'll be your chance today to win two tickets to go see Billy Idol in concert at the First Financial Credit Union Amphitheater on September 27th. 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
1: All right, the stock market was down on Tuesday afternoon at the closing bell. The Dow was down 116 points. S&P was down 53. And NASDAQ was down 355 points. The futures are up across the board a little bit so far this morning. The Dow right now is up 248 points. S&P is up 27. And NASDAQ is up 100 points. And we'll have those numbers for you coming up next hour at 743. We'll do our stock and business update with Lee Munson from Portfolio Wealth Advisors. 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Bob Clark, along with Dale Cornelius, Candy Cruz, 96.3 News Radio, KKOB. Of course, the New Mexico State Fair coming up in a few weeks. It's going to be held September 10th through the 20th this year. And we're going to do a special preview today with our buddy Expo New Mexico General Manager Dan Morning.
6: Oh, yay.
1: He'll be in studio with us coming up today in the 9 o'clock hour. So we'll get you covered in terms of ticket prices, hours, parking. Park and Ride will be available once again this year. Main Street, rodeos and concerts, and of course, fair food. Of course, they also are, for the first time, holding a special Midway preview weekend over Labor Day weekend before the actual state fair.
6: That's a cool idea.
1: Gets underway, and they just announced their official state fair beer for 2026, teaming up with our friends Kevin and David from Boxing Bear Brewery. That and a lot more with Dan Morning coming up. He's always fun to hang around
6: with.
1: He
6: really is. He's such a spark of energy.
1: Yes, indeed he is.
6: What a firecracker.
1: That might be an understatement. Here's Candy Cruz with traffic at 657.
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6: Well, kids, we got one big accident. Northbound I-25 north of Gibson. That crash is blocking off your right lane and shoulder. We now show a backup near Rio Bravo, so please watch out for that. You've also got the waterline break on Lomas east of Eubank. That's blocking off two eastbound lanes as well as one lane going westbound. So expect to see some extra delays there. I'm Candy Cruz with KKOB traffic every 10 minutes on the 7s.
11: Hot
9: hot today with a high of 99 degrees in Albuquerque, a low tonight of 69 degrees. 93 the high in Santa Fe with a low tonight of 63. Expect scattered thunderstorms and showers in the afternoon and evening. We'll have more on your extended forecast on KOAT.com.
1: At daybreak here in Albuquerque, mostly clear skies, just a few scattered clouds. 68 is the temperature at 65 in Rio Rancho. And right now, the temperature in Santa Fe is 64 degrees. The news is next on 96.3 News Radio KKOB.
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11: From ABC News, I'm Sherry Preston. A big upset in the Florida Democratic Senate primary. ABC's Jay O'Brien says another far-left Democrat, a member of the Democratic Socialists of America, knocked off the candidate the party wanted to win.
12: Self-declared Democratic Socialist and State Representative Angie Nixon beating Alexander Vindman in the primary to take on Republican Senator Ashley Moody, expected to be an uphill battle for Democrats this fall. Vindman was backed by establishment party leaders, and his campaign raised $16 million. None of it was enough to beat Nixon, who joined the DSA in the middle of her campaign.
11: In Alaska, Republican incumbent Senator Dan Sullivan advanced to the general election, along with another candidate named Dan Sullivan. He's been accused of entering the race just to confuse voters, but he strongly denies that. New scrutiny over the U.S. military on news that another Navy ship had a major breakdown. ABC Chief Global Affairs Correspondent Martha Raddatz.
13: In the South China Sea last month, the Navy confirms a power failure aboard the USS Benfold left sailors without potable water, working toilets, or air conditioning for 4 days. Tugboats had to tow the Benfold to the Philippines, where sailors were provided food and lodging while the destroyer was repaired.
11: Several Democratic lawmakers have called for investigations following reports of deteriorating conditions aboard the USS Abraham Lincoln in the Middle East. Frustration growing in Griffith, Indiana.
14: We understand we're not the only ones to be affected by this terrible storm. However, we still have 3/4 of our population without power.
11: Griffith City Council President Rick Rifa says power for most went out a full week ago amid continuous rounds of thunderstorms. More rain in store for Indiana today. The Target turnaround continues. The retailer reporting its second straight quarter of sales gains under new CEO Michael Fiddleke, a 20-year veteran with the company. Target says sales and traffic were both up at its stores. 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
18: 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From your New Mexico Honda Dealers News Desk, I'm Sultan Chani Salcedo, 96.3 News Radio KKOB. Right now in Albuquerque, 70 degrees, looking for a high today of 99, which would tie a record for the day. Santa Fe at 60 at the moment, 91 degrees for the high today. Three people were displaced due to a mobile home fire on Tuesday afternoon on the 300 block of Coyote Lane Southeast, which is near Juan Thibault and Central Avenue. When firefighters arrived around 4:30 p.m., they reported a working fire with smoke showing from the mobile home. Fire crews located a small fire in the interior of the home and was contained to the one room, with water and smoke damage to the adjacent rooms. No injuries were reported, and the cause of the fire was determined to be electrical. The New Mexico State Fire Marshal's Office is looking into a fire that led firefighters to discover a body inside a home in southeast of Taos on Sunday. Firefighters from the Taos Fire Department went to the fire at the 2 o'clock hour in Miranda Canyon, south of Llano Quemado, in the foothills of the Sangre de Cristo Mountains. And upon arrival, firefighters say they witnessed smoke pouring from the building, a two-story house with active flames visible also on the second floor. They were able to put the fire out pretty quick after making entry, noting that the fire damage had been contained to the single room where it had originated, and they had found a person dead inside the room. So far, the investigation is continuing, and the Office of the Medical Investigator is going to be determining the cause of death of the person. FBI Director Kash Patel visiting New Mexico and visiting with tribal leaders this week to discuss drug trafficking and violent crime in tribal communities. He said 400 FBI personnel are dedicated to Indian country, along with Safe Trails task forces. Over the past 18 months, the FBI has seized nearly 123 kilos of meth and nearly 13 kilos of cocaine from tribal lands. KKOB News Time 704. Well, the museum honoring the Navajo Code Talkers is finally moving forward with a groundbreaking scheduled for December. Here's more from Mike Gaba.
19: New Mexico state officials and Navajo Preparatory School are planning to build a scaled-down version of the original plan on the school's campus in Farmington, just outside of the boundary of the Navajo Nation. On top of concerns about the scope of the museum, the location is also a sticking point. Originally, it was set to be built at Tse Bonito on the reservation. According to Senator Shannon Pinto, the move to Farmington was driven in part by Governor Lujan Grisham's desire to see the museum on track to being built before she leaves office at the end of the year. Mike Gabe, News Radio, KKOB.
18: Coming up, more of the morning show with Bob Clark. Candy has traffic also coming up next. Right now in Las Vegas, it's 54 degrees. Belen and Los Lunas at 69, 70 at Rio Rancho, 60 up in Santa Fe, and it's 70 here in Albuquerque. At 7:06, you're up to date. I'm Sultan Chani Salcedo, 96.3 News Radio, KKOB.
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1: 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Good morning. Bob Clark with you here on 96.3 News Radio KKOB, back from Ireland. And, as you would expect, enjoyed many of the traditional Irish foods and cuisine on the trip. There is one I didn't try, though. I'll tell you what it is in just a moment. But first, let's get an update on traffic and weather together every 10 minutes here on 96.3 News Radio KKOB. How's traffic looking right now there, Candy Cruz?
6: Well, we got a crash on I-25 northbound, a little bit north of Gibson. That's blocking your right lane and shoulder. We have a massive backup that is already near Rio Bravo, so look out for that. You also have that water line break. That's on Lomas, east of Eubank, blocking off two eastbound lanes and one lane going westbound, so expect to see extra delays there. I'm Candy Cruz with KKOB traffic every 10 minutes on the 7s. If you see an accident, call the Traffic Tracker Hotline, 505-767-9167. I'm Candy Cruz from the 96.3 News Radio KKOB Traffic Center.
0: Good morning, New Mexico. We're cranking up the heat today. A high of 99 degrees, impact heat in Albuquerque with a low tonight of 69 degrees. We're staying dry throughout the afternoon and evening. 93 the high in Santa Fe with a low tonight of 63. Expect scattered thunderstorms and showers this afternoon. Stay hydrated, stay safe. We'll have more on your extended forecast on KOAT.com.
1: At sunrise, we do have some scattered high clouds in the Albuquerque area. 69 is the temperature. It's 65 in Rio Rancho, and 64 is the temperature this morning up in Santa Fe.
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1: Emerald Island, Bob Clark, along with Dale Cornelius Zoltan of the newsroom, Candy Cruz Traffic, 96.3 News Radio, KKOB. Back from Ireland. What a trip, too. And by the way, I want to thank, and I'm going to do this by name again, because I want to thank each and every KKOB listener who was on the trip with us. And by the way, of the total group, which was nearly 50 people, including Carol and I, but over 50% were repeat travelers who've been on trips with us before. Many of them last year when we went to Italy, a few with us on the trip in 2018. Some also came back to travel with us after going to Italy with us on the trip in May of 2024. And Ken Chase from Conservative Tours did say in all of the years that he's been doing these tours involving radio stations around the country, if that's not the highest percentage of repeat travelers that he has seen, it's certainly near the top. So, I mean, that just goes to show you how much fun we all have when we travel together. And, of course, the great job that Ken Chase and Conservative Tours does for us as well. Yeah.
6: That's a surefire sign.
1: Absolutely.
6: Have a good time.
1: But Karen and Mark, Jen and Joseph, Rick and Mitzi, Pat and Jim, Ann and Florence, Vince and Bernadette, Mike and Stella, Kathy and Carla, Tom and Evelyn Jones. Yes, Tom Jones was on the trip with us.
6: That is so awesome.
1: It really is. They own a B&B up in Pergosa Springs.
6: Oh, no kidding.
1: In Colorado as well.
6: Hey,
24: so you
6: friends.
24: Could go to Tom Jones's Airbnb?
1: Yes, you can.
24: It's fancy. I like it.
1: Noah and Debbie, Brian and Liz, Dewey and Deb, Chuck, Dorothy, Kevin and Mason, Gloria, Donna, Barbara and Gordon, Pat and Marybeth, Joyce and Denise, Francis and Dave, Becky and Lisa, Jennifer and Francis, Sam and Samantha. A married couple.
6: That's adorable.
1: Yeah, we called them Sam Squared. Debbie and
25: That's
1: Michael.
25: Cute. That's
1: yeah.
25: cute.
1: Agnes and Sandra, and then Dawn and Art as well. So thanks to all of you for coming on the trip with us. And it really was a lot of fun. I mean, the food and the historic pubs and the beer and the history. There was a lot more history in Ireland than I kind of realized. I mean, I knew it was more than just the potato famine, but there's
6: a
1: tremendous amount of history. And I think the early history and the Ireland's fight for independence really is what has carved their personality that still stands today. Just super welcoming, super nice people. The saying is there's no such thing as a stranger in Ireland. And based on our experience, that is absolutely true. You could sit down at a pub and not know the person next to you when you first sit down, and 5 minutes later, like you know them. And of course, the U.S., U.S. tourists in Ireland are always very welcome because of our countries having a very, very tight relationship over the years.
25: Oh, yeah.
1: Over the decades, over the centuries, really. But more on the food. I certainly enjoyed what you would call the traditional Irish fare, bangers and mash, fish and chips, to the point where most of the places make the fish and chips exactly the way they should be done. And that is sort of a light tempura kind of batter, if you will. So it's not too super crunchy or too, there's not too much coating on it. And the fish is still the star. And the cod. And one of the things that makes the fish and chips so great there is the cod that you're eating in the afternoon is probably swimming that morning.
6: Yeah. That is amazing.
1: It really is unbelievable. The cottage pie, which is... They call it cottage pie. I think it's most similar to what you would experience here with shepherd's pie.
6: Right.
1: It has that layer of mashed potatoes baked on top, and then underneath the beefy goodness and the stew and the vegetables and things like that. They do love their, it's ironic that I'm back today from Ireland. And it's National Potato Day because they do love their potatoes.
6: That's what I hear.
1: Yeah. And in fact, one example, when I ordered the cottage pie at the restaurant, it came with a side of mashed potatoes and
6: can't
1: carrots.
6: Have too many, man.
1: Yes, no, and some leeks as well. And the Guinness beef stew, which has a nice slab of pastry on. I did post many of those food pictures on my Facebook page.
6: Yeah, it was torturous.
1: Did you get a look at them there, Candy Cruz?
6: It was really mean of you.
1: Now, so one person texted earlier this morning and wanted to know if there was one Irish delight. And this is also something over in the UK as well. But they wanted to know if I tried the blood pudding. And yeah. I didn't. And it really wasn't like a decision where I said, no, thank you whatsoever. I just kind of never really got around to it, to be honest with you. I probably should have tried it just for the sake of trying it. But it's just basically blood sausage.
4: Oh,
1: yeah.
4: Okay.
6: Pass.
4: I've had that.
1: I think it's the name that some people might find off-putting.
4: Yeah,
1: as well. But I didn't try that. I didn't have it. But it wasn't because I made a conscious effort not to try it. I just never really kind of got around to it or thought about it.
4: And they sell that in South America, and so I've had that before.
1: Mm-hmm. Yeah, absolutely.
4: It's not bad.
1: But we flew into Dublin and then immediately got on the bus and headed out of town and started our travels around Ireland and then ended up in Dublin for the final 2 days as we left the airport there on Monday morning. But we spent the first couple of days in Galway. We took the boat ride to Kilgarry Fjord, the Kylemore Abbey. We got to the Cliffs of Moher, and it was a beautiful day. That day, because sometimes the weather can be challenging if you want to witness and take in the entire experience of the cliffs. But it was a partly cloudy day with plenty of sunshine. We drove through Limerick, spent some time there. And by the way, the Adair Golf Club in Limerick is going to be hosting the 2027 Ryder Cup next year between Europe's top golfers versus the U.S. top golfers. That's something that's held every 2 years. And last year it was held here in the U.S. The Blasket Islands, that was a piece of the history there that I was not aware of. So we got to learn about that. Kilcarney, Dingle, Kenmore. Got to see a sheepdog herding demonstration.
4: That's cool.
6: So
1: which
6: cute.
1: Was absolutely adorable.
4: Mm-hmm.
1: The sheepdog was just so proud of himself after getting the sheep in the cave.
6: I'm the boss of things.
1: Just looking up at this. Just looking so up cute. At the sheep. His master, if you will, just like it's almost like this big smile on his face. How'd I do?
6: Am I a good boy?
1: I'm a good boy.
4: That's awesome.
1: Went to Cork, Blarney, to the Blarney Castle, of course, kissed the stone. Went to Cove and Kilkenny. Drove through Hollywood, Ireland. And yes, they do have a sign up on their hills as well.
4: Really?
1: Yeah, Glendalough. And then we ended up in Dublin. And a couple of things we did there is went to the Trinity College and then also Guinness. Not the actual brewery, the storehouse, I guess they call it. It's more like a visitor center. It's a seven or eight floors immersed in Guinness.
6: Yes, please.
1: And with your ticket, you get a free Guinness pour. But you have to make your way all the way up to the top. And there is so much going on every single floor before you even get to the top. Sometimes you don't make it up there.
4: Wow.
1: It's like, I'm pretty sure they do that intentionally. But that was a fun afternoon. As well, and then the Trinity and a couple of the pubs that we hit in Dublin after our tour at Trinity College. We were left to our own devices for a few hours, and we ended up what we referred to on Sunday as our presidential pub tour, because we stopped first at the Lincoln pub and then right around the corner down the block is the Kennedy pub as well. And then we ended up with the Merry Plowboys, traditional Irish food, dance, and music that evening as well. So it was really a tremendous amount
4: of
1: fun.
4: Music.
1: The dancing is just incredible.
24: Yeah, I love the music.
1: And it's, you know.
6: Did you river dance?
1: Well, I didn't, but we watched plenty of people who did.
4: Oh, that's awesome.
1: Believe me, I was the last person who was going to get on stage to try to do river dance. Maybe a do-si-do. That's about it. That's for damn sure. And one of the other great things about the trip, too, is that we got a break from the heat dome while we were in Ireland. I was hoping the heat dome would all be gone by the time we got home. But
4: such luck.
1: Did you guys get any sort of break at all in the last week?
4: It did drop down to the 90s.
1: Oh, okay. Yeah. Low 90s,
4: low
1: you mean?
4: Low 90s. Low to mid-90s for a couple of days.
1: Did you get any rain?
4: No.
6: I got some rain, but it came with a huge storm that blew out my fire stick, so...
1: Oh, okay.
6: Yeah. It was really less fun than...
4: Not as good as the precip right before you left.
1: 4 days of 100 degrees or more so far. That's officially at the Sunport. I mean, but how many days have we gotten close? Like 98 and 99. And that's the case now again. We could, supposed to get to 98 and 99 degrees over the next couple of days.
4: I think today we're going to hit 100. No. It was close yesterday.
1: Yeah.
6: It's been pretty stanky.
4: Yeah.
1: But I'll tell you what, in Ireland, especially in the mornings when we were traveling and we took a boat ride. The boat ride that I had mentioned at Kilgarry Fjord, it was, and the rain in Ireland is, it's not like, I'm sure they do get some downpours, but when we were there, it was mostly just sort of that nonstop misting sort of rain, and the cooler temperatures and the breezes and things. I got a lot of good use out of my rain slicker and windbreaker that I bought specifically for this trip. It absolutely was perfect for that kind of weather. And when I got home on Monday night, I put it back in the closet and said, see you soon? Again? Ever? I don't know if I'll ever have another chance to, hopefully this winter, maybe.
4: Yeah,
6: for next vacation.
4: If the Super El Nino finally kicks in at some point, we've been expecting, but he's not coming out yet.
1: You're talking like 65, 66 degrees with partly cloudy sky. And in the afternoons, it would be kind of, there would be a little more sunshine. One day it hit 75. And the locals there were referring to it as a heat wave.
6: That's hilarious and adorable.
1: In Ireland. So next trip for 2027, as soon as that's finalized, we'll pass it along to you. But some of the locations that are under consideration for Greece, Paris and Normandy, Spain, Portugal, or perhaps even Germany and Austria could be an option as well. So but we'll once that's finalized, we'll let you know.
4: Did you bring back any lucky charms? Greece.
6: what'd you bring us?
1: I know. I did not bring back any lucky charms. Huh. Although I could stop at Walmart on the way home and get you a box. Let's get an update on traffic. Here's Candy Cruz.
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6: Well, we still have that crash on I-25 northbound north of Gibson, blocking off your right lane and shoulder. We do show a backup near Rio Bravo. You've also got a waterline break on Lomas east of Eubank. That's blocking two eastbound lanes and one lane going westbound. Watch for extra delays there. I'm Candy Cruz with KKOB traffic every 10 minutes on the 7s. If you see an accident, call the Traffic Tracker Hotline, 505-767-9167. I'm Candy Cruz from the 96.3 News Radio KKOB Traffic Center.
0: Good morning, New Mexico. We're cranking up the heat today. A high of 99 degrees, impact heat in Albuquerque with a low tonight of 69 degrees. We're staying dry throughout the afternoon and evening. 93 the high in Santa Fe with a low tonight of 63. Expect scattered thunderstorms and showers this afternoon. Stay hydrated, stay safe. We'll have more on your extended forecast on KOAT.com.
1: Here in Albuquerque right now, we do have a temperature this morning of 70 degrees. 67 is the temperature in Rio Rancho, and 66 right now is the temperature this morning up in Santa Fe. All right, we have more tickets to give away this week to the Billy Idol concert September 27th at First Financial Credit Union Amphitheater. Your chance to win two tickets will be coming up later this hour at around 7:54. Of course, you can also purchase tickets online at livenation.com. At 7:22 in our news headlines for you this morning, President Trump says the U.S. has no new talks planned for now with Iran, but insists the Strait of Hormuz is open and operating. U.S. and Canada delay new tariffs as both countries continue to negotiate a new trade deal. Disney sues the FCC over challenge to broadcast licenses, claiming retaliation over Jimmy Kimmel. Opening arguments begin in California for a child safety lawsuit against Meta. They're very similar to the one that we just had here in New Mexico. Florida, Wyoming, and Alaska hold primaries on Tuesday, while California holds a special election to pick a replacement for former Congressman Eric Swalwell. New York City Council holds a hearing on Mayor Mamdani's proposed second home tax. The Friolas fire in northern New Mexico has burned now more than 12,000 acres, is 13% contained. A former Santa Fe pet groomer is sentenced to 2 years in prison for abusing multiple dogs in his care. AFR responds to a record number of calls in the first half of 2026. Albuquerque City Council approves tax incentives for three local tech companies to create 200-plus jobs over the next decade. An APD arrested a suspect for a murder that happened early Monday morning in southeast Albuquerque. A fatal shooting there. In sports baseball, the Isotopes opened their homestand with a 5-3 loss to Las Vegas. Game 2 of the series is tonight at 6:30 on The Sports Animal. And hockey, the New Mexico Goatheads formally introduced their first ever head coach, Zach Stortini. Those are your headlines right now on 96.3 News Radio KKOB.
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1: It's now time for our real estate report here on News Radio KKOB. 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
9: 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Providing the purchaser with the information up front avoids the buyer's remorse syndrome, where buyers use the home inspection results as an excuse to renegotiate or even terminate the purchase 2 or 3 weeks after you've gone under contract. 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
1: 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Bob Clark, along with Dale Cornelius, Zoltan of the Newsroom, Candy Cruz, Traffic. And we're going to have a brand new Sweet Deal for you coming up later this week on Friday. So on the show today, coming up after the news at 9 o'clock, take a walk with me down memory lane because of the conviction of Cheryl Williams Stapleton last Friday afternoon in federal court, where she now faces on corruption 37 counts. Corruption charges. She's now facing more than 500 years in prison. She has been released on bond until her sentencing, which should be happening within the next 3 months. But the Pinon Post yesterday putting together a top 10 list of the most corrupt politicians in New Mexico history. And of course, this does only include those who've actually been caught.
25: Right.
1: That's a big qualifier for this list. But anyway, We'll tell you where she ranks now after this conviction coming up and who's number one on the list. But first, let's get an update on traffic. Here's Candy Cruz.
6: We got that big crash on I-25 northbound. It's a little north of Gibson, blocking off your right lane and shoulder. Expect to see a really hefty backup. That's going to start near Rio Bravo. You also have a waterline break on Lomas east of Eubank. That's blocking two eastbound lanes as well as one lane going westbound. So expect to see extra delays there. I'm Candy Cruz with KKOB traffic every 10 minutes on the 7s. If you see an accident, call the Traffic Tracker Hotline, 505-767-9167. I'm Candy Cruz from the 96.3 News Radio KKOB Traffic Center.
0: Good morning, New Mexico. We're cranking up the heat today. A high of 99 degrees, impact heat in Albuquerque with a low tonight of 69 degrees. We're staying dry throughout the afternoon and evening. 93 the high in Santa Fe with a low tonight of 63. Expect scattered thunderstorms and showers this afternoon. Stay hydrated, stay safe. We'll have more on your extended forecast on KOAT.com.
1: Here in Albuquerque right now, we do have a temperature this morning of 70 degrees at 67 in Rio Rancho, and 66 right now is the temperature in Santa Fe. 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
18: Good morning, New Mexico. It's 7:30 on this Wednesday, the 19th of August, 2026. 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Right now in Albuquerque, 70 degrees. Looking for a high today of 99. Santa Fe at 63 and looking for a high of 91. We actually could hit 100 today in Albuquerque. The mayor pro tem of Estancia, Amy May, is facing felony charges after authorities say she was caught selling alcohol without a liquor license. Court records allege that May was operating the Blue Ribbon Bar and Grill, also known as the Estancia Heritage Social Club, and was serving alcohol without a valid liquor license. On July 17th, detectives from the Torrance County Sheriff's Office confronted May, who told officials that she was operating the establishment as a social club until she could complete the purchase of the business. She was charged with two counts of unlawful sale of alcoholic beverages. May currently serves as the town of Estancia's mayor pro tem after the town's council issued a vote of no confidence for Mayor Ronald Riley. New Mexico State University is now settling a lawsuit where the university is accused of failing to act against a professor accused of victimizing students. More from KKOB's Mike Gaba.
19: The 2022 lawsuit accused former kinesiology professor Joseph Burning of inappropriately targeting female students for more than a decade and NMSU for not handling it properly. When at least one plaintiff came forward with a Title IX complaint in 2021, NMSU investigated the claim but never went through with a hearing. The settlement stipulates that NMSU will collectively pay $280,000 to three plaintiffs. 3 years ago, NMSU paid out $8 million to settle a hazing lawsuit brought by two former men's basketball team players who claimed the coaching staff and university failed to address sexual harassment and abuse by former teammates. Mike Gaba, News Radio, KKOB.
18: KKOB News Time, 7:32. The Democratic nominee for New Mexico's House District 23 in Sandoval County has decided to end her campaign. Elise Falanga Taylor won the June primary, but she says the reason for her decision is due to nasty politics and blames incumbent Representative Alan Martinez for the mudslinging. Falanga Taylor did meet the deadline for her name to not appear on the November ballot, but it's too late now for Democrats to select a replacement candidate. This means that Martinez, who also serves as House Minority Whip, is assured his reelection to the position. Speaking with the Santa Fe New Mexican, Martinez said he makes a point of reaching out to his opponents before an election to try to set ground rules and which mean that they want to have civility during the election. When Martinez contacted Falanga Taylor, he said she refused to meet with him. Martinez expressed frustration over her claims and says voters deserve issue-based campaigns. The Frijoles fire remains active in the Pecos Wilderness, where vegetation and rugged terrain continues to hamper firefighting. Weather also continues to be a bit of a problem. On Tuesday, cloud cover, though, over the fire helped to reduce activity compared to previous days. The fire has burned almost 13,000 acres, and containment is only at 13%, and there's about 780 personnel combating the fire. In light of it being wildfire season, Dr. Michelle Harkins, the Chief of Pulmonary Critical Care and Sleep Medicine at UNM School of Medicine, is addressing the risks associated with smoke exposure. Here's Michael Carlisle.
14: She says that smoke contains particulate matter, which is a mixture of solid and liquid particles that float around in the air after a fire and are not visible to the naked eye. Because they're so small, they can easily get into the lungs. Toxic gas also forms, which can harm the lungs, adding that pollutants in wildfire will travel and can travel for miles and miles away from the original fire. Over time, the particulates in the air are oxidized and can be even more dangerous to inhale. On particularly bad smoke days, Hawkins discourages turning on swamp coolers because they pull outdoor air into the home. Michael Carlisle, News Radio, KKOB.
18: Well, the morning show with Bob continues. Traffic is also next with Candy. 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Right now, up in Taos, it's 50 degrees, 54 in Las Vegas. In Belen, it's 69. Here in Albuquerque, 70 degrees, 63 up in Santa Fe. At 7:35, you're up to date. I'm Sultan Chani Salcedo, 96.3 News Radio, KKOB.
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1: It is 7:35 this morning. Bob Clark along with Dale Cornelius, Sultan of the Newsroom, Candy Cruz Traffic, 96.3 News Radio KKOB. Candy, I love your treasure trove of old campaign t-shirts that you found at an estate sale.
6: It's one of my better troves.
1: And I have to tell you, overall, considering the fact that some of these shirts date back more than 40 years ago, including like the re-election campaign in 1982 for Harrison Jack Schmidt, the shirts are in pretty good, they're in really good shape.
6: I feel like somebody bought them and then immediately tucked them away. Because yeah, there's no like stanky pit stains or mustard drizzles. None of the things that are on any of my everyday shirts.
1: Pit stains.
6: Yeah. Mine's mostly mustard. There's okay, mustard everywhere mustard on everything I've ever owned.
1: Pit stains. One of my favorites is Golden Boy. It says New Mexico is hot for George Bush, and it's got a couple of pictures of chilies on it.
6: And I believe there's two of those in there as well.
1: Now, the only question I would have, is this for George H.W., or was this for W.?
6: I don't know.
1: There's no indication on the shirt as to which George Bush campaign.
6: I would look at, because there's a bunch of, sometimes you can actually find like a copyright date on those.
1: Uh-huh. Well, okay.
6: Because there's so much writing, like some of those shirts even have like the address of the printing company on them still.
1: By the way, that was my fault. I laid down one of the t-shirts and the arm of the t-shirt hit the Chihuahua's hot button. Let's see here.
6: That just makes it more like a real Chihuahua.
1: Yeah. Some of that printing on the back, it's hard to read.
6: Yeah, it's
1: but either way,
6: squint a little.
1: Yeah, you got a Gary Johnson for governor t-shirt in here.
6: Who I love.
1: You got People for Pete. So your plan is to auction these off and raise money, once again, for some of your favorite animal welfare shelters.
6: Yeah. And
1: rescues.
6: Since my Facebook is broken.
1: Okay, that was the other thing I want to ask you about.
6: Yeah.
1: How in the world do you end up not being able to, you can use Facebook, but you can't use Messenger?
6: This is the stupidest thing Facebook's ever, well, one of the stupidest things they've ever done. There's a huge list with that. But I can get on Facebook.
1: Yeah.
6: I can open my messages and read a message.
1: You can post.
6: It's just as soon as I try to respond to the message, it says, oh, no, you can't. You've got to, like, clarify who you are by going online and opening up Facebook.
1: I have to open
6: Facebook on my cell phone.
1: I know what you're talking about.
6: I don't have Facebook on my stupid cell phone, so I can't open it on my stupid cell phone.
1: So you're not. Yeah, you're just technically you're just not in a position to use it right now.
6: I cannot confirm my
1: identity. But it's not. I see that every once in a while you have to get like a code.
4: Yeah.
1: But if you have it on your phone, you can use it with no problems whatsoever. But obviously that's not the case for you. At first I was kind of thinking that what have you been, because Facebook, if you're locked out by Facebook for whatever reason, you're just locked out. You can't use it at all.
6: Yeah.
1: So I thought it was just odd that you were unable to use the Messenger app on Facebook, but that's what it is.
6: It's still equally as stupid
1: because
6: I'm really not me and I'm breaking in and hacking this account, why would they let me still post and go on there and read all these messages? I just can't respond to them.
1: Uh-huh.
6: So it's safe. Get out of here.
1: Well, that's you're going to have to figure something out because that's the number one way that you communicate with listeners on things like this.
6: So my thing was that if you want one of these shirts, just like I've got a picture of all the shirts online. So just, you know, put a little comment underneath that says, hey, I want this one. I'll put a note with it for the at the front desk for you, and you just on your own donate something to some local dog or cat rescue. Any animal rescue whatsoever is completely acceptable. And just do it on your own. I'll trust you.
1: Perfect.
6: Yeah.
1: And I'll tell you what, the number one t-shirt you should try to score is the Harrison Jack Schmidt.
6: Yeah, the autograph.
1: 1982. It's autographed, and it's got his picture on it.
6: It is a real
1: And it's
6: fine.
1: In great shape.
6: It's in excellent shape.
1: And I'm not sure whoever had this shirt previously when they may have gotten it autographed by him, but, I mean, the autograph looks, it looks great.
6: It's pristine.
1: It really is. So it's a nice shirt and a nice autograph. All right, let's get an update on traffic with Candy Cruz.
6: 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Well, it looks like that crash on northbound I-25, a little bit north of Gibson, that is on the shoulder. We have a ton of leftover congestion in the area, though, so still expect to see delays. We don't have a new crash reporting, but we do have a waterline break on Lomas east of Eubank. That's blocking two lanes eastbound and one lane going westbound. Watch for extra delays there. I'm Candy Cruz with KKOB Traffic, every 10 minutes on the 7s. If you see an accident, call the Traffic Tracker Hotline, 505-767-9167. I'm Candy Cruz from the 96.3 News Radio KKOB Traffic Center.
0: Hot today with a high of 99 degrees in Albuquerque, a low tonight of 69 degrees. 93 the high in Santa Fe with a low tonight of 63. Expect scattered thunderstorms and showers in the afternoon and evening. We'll have more on your extended forecast on KOAT.com.
1: We do have some scattered high clouds here in Albuquerque this morning. The temperature right now is 71 degrees. It's 68 in Rio Rancho, and it's also 68 degrees in Santa Fe. Our stock update with Lee Munson is next here on 96.3 News Radio KKOB.
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1: Opening bell on Wall Street. Now, the stock market was down a little bit yesterday on Tuesday afternoon. The Dow was down 116 points. S&P was down 53, and NASDAQ was down 355. We're up a little bit this morning. Right now, Dow futures are up 100, not futures, but the Dow is up 132 points. S&P is up 30, and NASDAQ is up 37. 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Quoted in the Wall Street Journal, regular guest on Fox News, Fox Biz, CNBC, and Yahoo. He's one of our own living right here in the 505. 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And Lee, before you get started, we're going to have to add something to our longtime standard intro.
26: Just add it up. Just telling you.
1: Regular guest on Fox News, Fox Biz, CNBC, Yahoo, and Bloomberg Television for the first time yesterday.
26: After 29 years, I finally made it.
1: Yeah.
26: You know, it's just, and of course now it's just, no, it's not anticlimactic. It's really awesome. So CNBC is really kind of like, what's Wall Street talking about right now?
1: Yes.
26: It's very fast paced. It's very host oriented. You know, they got like Kramer and all that stuff.
1: Oh, yeah.
26: And then, you know, Fox Business is really, you know, as my buddy Larry Kudlow would say, is the intersection between money and politics. Or these days,
1: perfect way to put it.
26: Yeah. Or politics with a little sprinkling of money every once in a while, just to let people know it's still Fox Business, right? You know, like when I come on, they definitely do some market stuff. But yeah, Bloomberg really is about what global professionals are pricing in. It's like straight off the terminal. So it's very inside baseball. It's very technical. You get to see. I mean, yesterday, Carol Masser loved me. She said she's going to have me on. She said that on the show. And then at the end, after saying that, she told the producer, where's this guy been all these years? And it's like, is he just slumming it down the street in Inglewood or down at 1211 Avenue of the Americas? Like, I've always been here, people. But it is a big deal. It was so satisfying having them say Albuquerque, New Mexico on Bloomberg TV at the end, because we don't have a lot of money managers out here. Like, I manage money professionally. Like, I understand that I'm a working advisor, but, you know, most working advisors are selling products that other people manage, right? They're selling somebody else's pie chart, or they're selling, you know, mutual funds that somebody else runs. And you got Thornburg up in Santa Fe. So, you know, you'll see some of those portfolio managers on Bloomberg, but we really don't get a lot of people from Albuquerque at all on it. But you get to say great, funny things on Bloomberg. You get to say term premium. I got to say that. I got to say, oh, what, that boogeyman, the R star for you economists out there. It's like, yeah, I don't believe you can measure it, and I don't believe you can observe it. So just go home with your R star. And you also can talk about what you're actually doing over a 1 to 2 to 3 year cycle, where CNBC and the other place, you have to just talk about what is hot right now and what is in the news cycle this very moment. And you're talking about topics like that on Bloomberg, but you can really use a different language. And some people call it just, you know, Greek or jargon or Wall Street talk, but it really isn't. You get to use more technical terminologies. I was able to really get into why I'm long the 30-year bond. But like, you know, I mean, you can't say those words on CNBC or Fox Business. I mean, they will tell you, do not say yield curve. Do not say term, like, don't use that type of terminology.
1: Okay.
26: And they're clear about it because when you use that terminology, like on CNBC, you know, and when I've done it in the past, the host has to stop you. And they say, Lee, could you just tell everybody at home what a term premium is?
1: Yeah.
26: Right? Or can you explain what R-star is?
1: And what is a term premium?
26: A term premium is how much interest people need for a longer dated bond versus a shorter dated bond. So if you're going to take, you know, if you're going to buy a 30-year treasury, well, you don't know what rates are going to be for the next 30 years. So I need more interest for that.
1: Gotcha.
26: Right? And so we talk about right now the long bond selling. Actually, this morning, I just woke up to this news that, like I was thinking, the Treasury Secretary is now

0: sick of hearing it. It's like the boy who cried wolf. It's like the people have been short the market since 1987. Zero interest. Yeah. And that's how I kind of feel about when people say, oh, there's, you know, a structural reform in R-Star, which I'm not even going to get into. That has to do with the neutral rate of what we can have in short-term rates to not have the economy get too hot or get too cold. By the way, it's this idea. Nobody can tell you what it is. You can't even really observe it, right?
1: All right, so, Lee. I'll tell people how they can reach you and your team this morning.
0: Well, today I'm just, you know, partying it up. But give me a call anyway, 505-884-3445. And I promise I will not discuss term premium, structural deficits, or the R-Star.
1: But we're still adding Bloomberg TV to your intro.
0: No, hell
1: moving
0: yeah.
1: Forward. Yeah, let's do it.
0: Oh, hell yeah.
1: And we'll see you tomorrow.
0: Let's
1: get an update on traffic. Here's Candy Cruz.
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3: Oh, we got some new accidents out there. There's one southbound on Coors just before you get to Montana. Very slight backup there. You've also got a new crash on I-40 westbound before you get to Eubank. We've got a backup now approaching Tramway and a crash in Bernalillo on the ramp from northbound 528 to eastbound Highway 550. That's just causing a little bit of a delay. I'm Candy Cruz with KKOB Traffic every 10 minutes on the 7s. If you see an accident, call the Traffic Tracker Hotline, 505-767-9167. I'm Candy Cruz from the 96.3 News Radio KKOB Traffic Center.
4: Good morning, New Mexico. We're cranking up the heat today. A high of 99 degrees, impact heat in Albuquerque with a low tonight of 69 degrees. We're staying dry throughout the afternoon and evening. 93 the high in Santa Fe with a low tonight of 63. Expect scattered thunderstorms and showers this afternoon. Stay hydrated, stay safe. We'll have more on your extended forecast on KOAT.com.
1: Here in Albuquerque right now, we do have a temperature this morning with some scattered high clouds of 72 degrees at 70 in Rio Rancho, and 69 is the temperature this morning up in Santa Fe. 7:52 in our news headlines for you this morning. President Trump says the U.S. has no new talks planned right now with Iran, but insists the Strait of Hormuz is open and operating. U.S. and Canada delay new tariffs as both countries continue negotiating a new trade deal. Disney sues the FCC over challenge to broadcast licenses, claiming it's all about retaliation over Jimmy Kimmel. Opening arguments begin in California in the child safety lawsuit there against Meta, very similar to the one we just saw here in New Mexico this summer. Florida, Wyoming, and Alaska hold primaries on Tuesday, while California holds a special election to pick the replacement for former Congressman Democrat Eric Swalwell. New York City Council holds a hearing on Mayor Mamdani's proposed second home tax. The Frijoles fire in northern New Mexico has burned more than 12,000 acres now and is 13% contained. A former Santa Fe pet groomer is sentenced to 2 years in prison for abusing multiple dogs in his care. AFR responds to a record number of calls in the first half of 2026. Albuquerque City Council approved tax incentives for three local tech companies to create 200-plus jobs over the next decade. And APD arrests a suspect for a murder that happened early Monday morning in southeast Albuquerque. In sports baseball, the Isotopes opened their homestand with a 5-3 loss to Las Vegas. Game 2 of the series is tonight at 6:30. You can listen to it on The Sports Animal. And hockey, the New Mexico Goatheads formally introduced their first-ever head coach, Zach Stortini. Those are your headlines right now at 7:53 here on 96.3 News Radio KKOB.
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7: All right, before we get to Candy's next traffic report here, let's do this. We have two tickets to the Billy Idol concert, which will be happening September 27th at First Financial Credit Union Amphitheater. And we'll take the seventh caller right now at 505-243-3333, and you'll win those tickets. Of course, you can purchase tickets for this show and any of the other shows still on the schedule for this season at the amphitheater. Go to livenation.com. But the seventh caller right now, and you'll win two tickets to go see Billy Idol. At 757, here's Candy Cruz with a traffic update.
8: Okay, we got a crash westbound on I-40 approaching Eubank. That's blocking your left lane and shoulder with a backup approaching Tramway. You got a new crash southbound Coors approaching Irving with delays near the Coors bypass. In Rio Rancho, you've got a crash going eastbound on Southern, just a little east of Veranda Road. That's just causing congestion. Then a crash in Bernalillo on the ramp from northbound 528 to eastbound Highway 550. I'm Candy Cruz with KKOB Traffic every 10 minutes on the 7s.
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11: Hot today with a high of 99 degrees in Albuquerque, a low tonight of 69 degrees. 93 the high in Santa Fe with a low tonight of 63. Expect scattered thunderstorms and showers in the afternoon and evening. We'll have more on your extended forecast on KOAT.com.
7: Here in Albuquerque right now, we do have a temperature this morning with scattered high clouds. It is 72 degrees, 71 in Rio Rancho, and 69 right now in Santa Fe. And congratulations to Chris of Albuquerque. He was the winner just now of those two tickets to go see Billy Idol. I have more to give away on Thursday and Friday. News is next.
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14: From ABC News, I'm Sherry Preston. The case has been laid out in the trial pitting attorneys general from around the country against Meta, creator of Instagram and Facebook. The social media giant is in California accused of knowing its products were harmful to young people, but developed them anyway. ABC's Kana Whitworth has more on the first day's testimony.
15: This is an operation that lawyers described as hook, hold, harvest, and hide, claiming the company also harvested data and hid the truth from the public. They called a former Facebook employee to the stand as well, who testified that teens are being exposed to violent and graphic content that was 100 to 400 times higher than what Meta is reporting publicly.
14: In a statement, Meta calls the claims against it limited. Meta CEO Mark Zuckerberg is expected to take the stand at some point during the trial. The United Arab Emirates says it suspended all trade with Iran after the UAE says it had come under fire from Tehran. Renewed scrutiny of the Navy following news that a destroyer suffered a complete power failure last month in the South China Sea.
16: The 300 sailors on board reportedly had limited drinking water, no toilets, and no air conditioning after the ship suffered a complete loss of power. It was later towed to the Philippines for repairs. The Benfold was part of a fleet heading to the Middle East to relieve the USS Lincoln, whose crew has been at sea for a record 268 days as part of the war on Iran.
14: The USS Lincoln has been at the center of calls for investigations amid reports of deteriorating conditions on board. Another Democratic Socialist wins her primary.
17: What is going on right now is not normal in Washington, D.C., nor is it acceptable.
14: State Representative Angie Nixon beating establishment candidate Alexander Vindman in the Florida Senate primary. She will face Senator Ashley Moody in the November race for now Secretary of State Marco Rubio's former seat. Markets opened about a half hour ago. Dow's up 279. This is ABC News.
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22: Good morning, New Mexico. It's 8:02 from your New Mexico Honda Dealers News Desk. I'm Sultan Chani Salcedo, 96.3 News Radio, KKOB. Right now in Albuquerque, 71 degrees. Looking for a high today of 99. Santa Fe, 68 right now. Looking for a high of 91. Three people were displaced due to a mobile home fire Tuesday afternoon on the 300 block of Coyote Lane Southeast, which is near Juan Tabo and Central Avenue. When firefighters arrived around 4:30 p.m., they reported a working fire with smoke showing from a mobile home. Fire crews located a small fire in the interior of the home and was contained to one room with water and smoke damage to adjacent rooms. No injuries were reported. The state fire marshal's office is looking into a house fire in Taos where a body was found inside the home. Firefighters from the Taos Fire Department were dispatched to a report of a structure fire just after 2 o'clock on Sunday in Miranda Canyon, south of Llano Quemado in the foothills of the Sangre de Cristo Mountains. Upon arrival, firefighters say they saw smoke and flames visible from the second floor of the two-story house. Fire crews were able to put out the fire within minutes, but that's when they found the person dead inside one of the rooms, which according to investigators is where the fire originated. Smoke damage was visible throughout the rest of the second floor, and the cause of the death will be determined by the Office of the Medical Investigator. Albuquerque Fire Rescue says crews are responding to more fires this year, with several categories already outpacing last year's total. Here's more from KQOB's Natasha Leyva.
4: Through July, AFR reported responding to more than 5,700 small outside fires, along with 200 structure fires and 420 vehicle fires, all increases compared to the same time in 2025. The department has also responded to 285 vegetation and wildland fires this year. While the number is down slightly from last year, it remains higher than the total responded at this point in 2024. Fire officials say the numbers can fluctuate from year to year depending on weather conditions and other factors, but the overall demand on firefighters remains steady. AFR says crews continue responding to a wide range of emergencies across the city, from grass fires and vehicle fires to structure fires and rescue calls. I'm Natasha Leyva, 96.3 News Radio, KKOB.
22: KKOB News Time, 8:05. Two franchise hotels are now coming to the Sawmill District after approval by City Council. Here's Francina Walker with more.
5: Albuquerque City Council approved tax incentives for the $40 million development during Monday night's meeting. A Hampton Inn and Home 2 Suites will go up near Old Town between the Museum District and the Sawmill Market. The connected hotels will bring a total of 135 rooms to the area. They will be owned and managed by Sun Capital Hotels, a local firm. The ordinance passed on an 8-1 vote. Francina Walker, News Radio, KKOB.
22: 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Representatives from the New Mexico Aging and Long-Term Services Department, along with senior services from Sandoval County, Rio Rancho, Presbyterian Health, and caregivers will be on hand to connect seniors directly with available resources. The event is tomorrow morning from 9:30 to 11:30 at the Sandoval County Government Complex at 1500 Idalia Road in Bernalillo. The event is open to all Sandoval County senior citizens and their caregivers. Well, more of the morning show with Bob Clark continues. Traffic is also next with Candy. Right now in Los Alamos, it's 69 degrees. It's 60 in Taos. In Los Lunas and Belen, 69, 73 in Bernalillo, and 71 here in Albuquerque. At 8:06, you're up to date. I'm Sultan Chani Salcedo, 96.3 News Radio, KKOB.
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7: 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The corruption conviction in federal court of Sherrill Williams Stapleton. Where does this launch her in terms of among the all-time most corrupt politicians in New Mexico history? We actually have a top 10 list. We'll tell you where she ranks and then the others on that list in just a moment. But first, let's get an update on traffic. Here's Candy Cruz. How's rush hour looking, Candy?
0: We got a lot of crashes, but most of them are minor. We do have one on I-40 westbound approaching Eubank. That one is blocking your left lane and shoulder. You've got a backup past Wantabo. There's also a crash on southbound Coors approaching Irving. It looks like that's now on the shoulder, just congestion there. There's a crash on eastbound Cesar Chavez approaching the river with delays near La Vega. There's a crash on the ramp from Gibson to I-25 northbound. You've got ramp delays. There's a crash eastbound Montaño approaching Rio Grande. You've got a very teeny tiny backup there starting near the river in Rio Rancho. There's a crash eastbound on Southern, a little bit east of Veranda Road. Slight congestion and a crash at Iris and Paseo del Volcan with north and southbound delays. I'm Candy Cruz with KKOB traffic every 10 minutes on the 7s. If you see an accident, call the Traffic Tracker Hotline, 505-767-9167. I'm Candy Cruz from the 96.3 News Radio KKOB Traffic Center.
1: Good morning, New Mexico. We're cranking up the heat today. A high of 99 degrees, impact heat in Albuquerque with a low tonight of 69 degrees. We're staying dry throughout the afternoon and evening. 93 the high in Santa Fe with a low tonight of 63. Expect scattered thunderstorms and showers this afternoon. Stay hydrated, stay safe. We'll have more on your extended forecast on KOAT.com.
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7: Corruption, Bob Clark, along with Dale Cornelius, Old Town in the Newsroom, Candy Cruz Traffic, 96.3 News Radio, KKOB. Of course, the long-awaited trial of former Democrat House Majority Leader up in Santa Fe, Sherrill Williams Stapleton, a longtime APS administrator. And, of course, what she ended up doing was using both of those positions of power to steal from taxpayers at both the federal government level and, well, we'll see how the state trial goes coming up, but right. she's facing state charges as well. And the trial was just getting started. We had opening statements, we had jury selection, opening statements in the first couple of days of testimony before we left for Ireland. And then on Friday afternoon, while we were still there, the jury, I think, deliberated a few hours on Thursday afternoon, came back, finished deliberations Friday morning. The jury verdict was announced pretty quickly. It didn't take long. And she was found guilty of all 37 felony charges.
0: Awesome.
7: At the federal level. And she is facing, along with Joseph Johnson, her cohort, her partner in crime in all of this, they're both facing more than 500 years in prison.
0: Well deserved.
7: Until the sentencing happens in the next 3 months, they have been released. They're not being held in custody until their sentencing. So she, based on this conviction, almost immediately went near, not at the top, but near the top of a top 10 list that was published yesterday by the Pinon Post, the most corrupt New Mexico politicians of all time. And I'll tell you what, reading over this top 10 list, this was like walking down memory. This is
0: how'd they whittle it down lane to 10, Bob?
7: Well, that's, well, it could be a much longer list. There's no question about it. But, you know, it's just top 10 list, right. You know. But the other thing you have to obviously remember, too, this list can only include the politicians who actually ended up getting caught.
0: Right.
7: And we know there are a lot of politicians who've been involved in corruption over the decades here in New Mexico who one way or another were able to avoid charges and prosecution and being convicted. But the way the Pinon Post describes this list, now of the 10 politicians, there are two Republicans on this list, including one who's at number one. And this dates back all the way to when Warren Harding was the president. But it says here, the list is not balanced for the sake of balance. It is weighted toward documented record. New Mexico's worst corruption scandals have repeatedly involved powerful Democrats controlling government money, public contracts, school funds, state buildings, and insider networks. Republicans are not absent from this list. And we'll get to Cheryl Williams Stapleton and her standing on this list. She does come in at number three.
3: Oh.
7: But we'll, yeah, just like that.
3: Wow.
7: Number three. But I have to tell you, when we were talking about the opening statements in this trial and the fact that basically her attorneys, remember, she was first arrested in this case 5 years ago. So you have to assume she immediately hired this defense team right away, even though it took a little while for her ultimately to be indicted on the federal and state charges as well. But I'm not exactly sure how much money she spent in those 5 years on her defense team. But the legal strategy was lame, and it just completely backfired. I mean, you're standing in a federal court before the jury, facing more than 500 years in prison, considering what was at stake. And their defense was, well, she stole the money, but she stole it from Johnson, not from the federal government. As soon as you knew that was going to be their strategy in this trial, you knew it was over.
0: You're guilty, boo.
7: I mean, the judge, I was still a little, I remember mentioning when the trial was first getting started, the judge told the jurors that it was going to take about 2 weeks. And I thought, wow, that's pretty quick for a case of, you know, a white-collar crime like this that involves tens of thousands of documents and evidence and all of that stuff. But sure enough, that's exactly what it took. In fact, it was less than 2 weeks from when jury selection started on that previous week on a Monday to when the verdict was announced by the judge and the jury in this case. But it's just absolutely incredible. That's the strategy they came up with. She stole the money, but just
0: didn't
7: not
0: take it from you,
7: not from the federal government.
3: Yeah.
7: So you have to find her.
3: Yeah, right.
7: Not guilty. But anyway,
0: by all means, let her go.
7: The jury of it was a 5-man, 7-woman jury, and they found Stapleton and Johnson guilty on each and every single count, including bribery, mail fraud, money laundering, conspiracy to commit money laundering. Each was also convicted of one count of conspiracy to defraud the United States. And while certainly they're facing more than 500 years in federal prison, obviously they're not going to get that. But given their ages, Stapleton is 69 and Johnson 75. It is very, very possible that they could end up spending the rest of their lives in federal prison, even if they end up with a 20-year term. Mm-hmm. Something on the very, very low end of that 500-year range. But no sentencing date has been set yet. And regardless of what happens with the sentencing, they still could end up facing trial on the state charges, too.
0: Right.
7: I mean, the state's prepared to go to trial with both of them in this case. Whether that happens or not, I think, could depend on how much time they end up getting served in federal prison. Yeah. Because even if they're convicted on the state charges, they wouldn't serve any state prison time until after their federal sentence is convicted. But I will say this.
3: After the 500 years.
7: Yeah, well, they're not going to end up with that. But they're going to probably, I'm guessing at minimum probably 20. And in federal prison, that means you serve at least 85% of your federal sentence. But the other thing is, regardless of the sentence they get, and I don't know if double jeopardy works into this or not, now that they've been convicted once on the federal level on this crime, and the impact that that could have on state prosecutors. But regardless of how much time they end up getting in federal prison, I hope the state still moves forward with their case and sends them to trial. Because I'd like to see them convicted of the state charges as well.
3: Plus make an example of the state also taking...
7: Absolutely. No question about it. So Cheryl Williams Stapleton immediately launches up to number three on the top 10 most corrupt politicians of all time in New Mexico. And it's a worthy landing spot when you consider that this was an 8-year scheme that they were able to do.
3: To bilk.
7: To bilk the taxpayers. And she personally got, I think, close to $1.2 million.
0: Jeez.
7: Using her position at APS along with her, because she would advocate as the House Majority Leader for more funding for this program that she was in charge of at APS that she was ultimately stealing money from.
3: Well, of course.
0: That just infuriates
7: me. It's a double whammy.
3: Yeah.
7: So she was burning that candle at both ends of the stick. That's for sure. So we'll get to the top 10 list here in just a moment. Right now, let's get an update on traffic. Here's Candy Cruz.
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0: Okay, we got a new crash at University in Lomas. You've got a southbound backup forming there and delays, slight delays in all other directions. You've got a crash eastbound Montaño approaching Rio Grande. You've got a backup near the river. There's a crash on the ramp from Gibson to northbound I-25. Just some ramp congestion there. There's an accident eastbound on Cesar Chavez approaching the river with delays near Isleta. There's a crash westbound on I-40 approaching Eubank. That one's still blocking your left lane and shoulder with a backup past Juan Thibault. Then in Rio Rancho, we've got a minor crash eastbound on Southern approaching Commercial Drive with slight congestion near Veranda. I'm Candy Cruz with KKOB Traffic every 10 minutes on the 7s. If you see an accident, call the Traffic Tracker Hotline 505-767-9167. I'm Candy Cruz from the 96.3 News Radio KKOB Traffic Center.
1: Good morning, New Mexico. We're cranking up the heat today. A high of 99 degrees, impact heat in Albuquerque with a low tonight of 69 degrees. We're staying dry throughout the afternoon and evening. 93 the high in Santa Fe with a low tonight of 63. Expect scattered thunderstorms and showers this afternoon. Stay hydrated, stay safe. We'll have more on your extended forecast on KOAT.com.
7: Right now, we do have a temperature in Albuquerque of 75 degrees. It's 73 in Rio Rancho, and 72 is the temperature this morning in Santa Fe. All right, based on Cheryl Williams Stapleton's conviction in federal court on 37 counts of corruption charges and felonies, the Pinon Post putting out a top 10 list. So she's at number three with this. Number two on the list is Manny Aragon, the boss man of the Democrat Senate up in Santa Fe for many years. And look, he ultimately was convicted of this scam involving funding for the new Metro Courthouse here in Albuquerque. And basically what they were doing is they were inflating invoices during the construction process.
3: Wow.
7: And then he would pocket, along with several other people, pocket the excess of the money. And in fact, they ordered a special tile for the courthouse, a very expensive tile, marble tile,
3: I was gonna
7: which
3: say.
7: He had a couple of pallets delivered to his house in the South Valley, so he could use it for that as well.
3: While
7: Manny Aragon certainly was caught and convicted for this scandal, there is absolutely no doubt he got away with a lot of other corruption during the, I mean, he had corruption written all over him.
0: He was really milking that cow, man.
7: He really was. There's no doubt about it. He ended up serving 5.5 years in federal prison, fined $750,000, and ordered to pay restitution. At the top of the list is a Republican, Albert Fall, and this is the Teapot Dome scandal. He was a Republican U.S. senator in the early days of statehood for New Mexico. He went on to be the Interior Secretary for President Warren Harding. And Senator Fall was one of New Mexico's first U.S. senators and became the Interior Secretary in the Harding administration and became the central figure in the Teapot Dome scandal, secretly leasing federal oil reserves to private oilmen. Fall became the first former cabinet official in American history to end up going to prison. So that's the top three of the top 10. We'll have the rest of it for you here in just a moment. It's 822 on 96.3 News Radio KKOB.
12: Politics in New Mexico are never boring. Expensive? Sure. Confusing? Constantly. Boring? Not a chance. 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
7: 8:25 is the time this morning. Bob Clark along with Dale Cornelius Zoltan in the newsroom. Candy Cruz Traffic, 96.3 News Radio. KKOB, the list that we have here from the Pinon Post. It was published yesterday. The top 10 most corrupt politicians of all time. And as we mentioned here, the top three, after her conviction just last Friday afternoon in federal court on 37 corruption charges, Cheryl Williams Stapleton is number three on the list, then Manny Aragon. And at the top of the list is Albert Fall, the linchpin in the old teapot scandal dating back to the Warren Harding administration days. And one other thing about Williams Stapleton is it really is amazing when you look back on it. Again, an APS administrator using her position up in Santa Fe as a House Majority Leader for the Democrats to create this cocoon of corruption to get away with it for 8 years before APS finally caught on to something's not right here.
0: Right.
7: And alerted the feds, and that's when the investigation all started. Also remember that while she was at APS and serving in Santa Fe, the superintendent at the time, Winston Brooks, decided to go against APS policy and approve for her to continue to earn her APS salary while she was serving up in Santa Fe during the legislative sessions.
0: How is that possible?
7: So not only was she using her position at APS to steal from APS, the state, and federal education funds, she was getting paid her regular salary to do it.
0: That's bananas. Only in New Mexico, man.
3: That's what now I'm thinking. Number three is too low.
0: Right?
27: Yeah, this sounds like a movie. Yeah.
0: Bump that chick up a bit.
7: I mean, she wasn't stealing her salary. APS, the superintendent, Winston Brooks, you know, he said, yeah, no. Because when people found out about this and it became news, he was like, well, we really see her position within the state legislature as an advantage to APS. Really? I wonder how you feel about it now.
3: I say you bump up the guy from the Harding era and down. I mean, that was way too long ago.
7: So you're saying Albert Fall should fall on this list?
3: Yeah. But replace her with him.
27: Okay. The 100 year rules.
3: Yeah, exactly.
7: I'll see if the FCC has invested in me the authority to do that. But anyway, for now, anyway, we'll stick with the Pinon Post top 10, and we'll have more of it for you after the news in a moment. But right now, here's another update on traffic with Candy Cruz at 8:27.
0: Well, we still got a lot of crashes out there. The big one is westbound I-40 approaching Eubank. That's still blocking your left lane and shoulder with a backup near Wantabo. You also have one on eastbound Montaño approaching Rio Grande, where we do show a backup now near Coors. There's also a new crash, University and Lomas, southbound and eastbound backups there. There's a minor crash on the ramp from Gibson to I-25 northbound, just congestion. There's a crash eastbound on Cesar Chavez approaching the river with delays near Isleta. Then in Rio Rancho, we still have crash cleanup eastbound Southern approaching Commercial Drive. Slight congestion near Veranda. I'm Candy Cruz with KKOB Traffic every 10 minutes on the 7s. If you see an accident, call the Traffic Tracker Hotline 505-767-9167. I'm Candy Cruz from the 96.3 News Radio KKOB Traffic Center.
1: Good morning, New Mexico. We're cranking up the heat today. A high of 99 degrees, impact heat in Albuquerque with a low tonight of 69 degrees. We're staying dry throughout the afternoon and evening. 93 the high in Santa Fe with a low tonight of 63. Expect scattered thunderstorms and showers this afternoon. Stay hydrated, stay safe. We'll have more on your extended forecast on KOAT.com.
7: Here in Albuquerque right now, we do have a temperature this morning of 76 degrees at 74 in Rio Rancho and 72 in Santa Fe. 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
14: 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I'm Sultan Chani Salcedo, 96.3 News Radio KKOB. Right now in Albuquerque, 74 degrees at the Sunport. Here in downtown, it's 73. The high today, 99. Up in Santa Fe, it's 72 right now and looking for a high of 91. The Democratic nominee for New Mexico's House District 23 in Sandoval County has decided to end her campaign. Elise Falanga Taylor won the June primary, but she says the reason for her decision is due to nasty politics and blames incumbent Representative Alan Martinez for the mudslinging. Falanga Taylor did meet the deadline for her name to not appear on the ballot. It is too late, though, for Democrats to select a replacement candidate. This means that Martinez, who also serves as House Minority Whip, is assured his reelection to the position. Speaking with the Santa Fe New Mexican, Martinez said he makes a point of reaching out to his opponents before an election to try to set ground rules rooted on civility. When Martinez contacted Falanga Taylor, he said she refused to meet with him. Martinez expressed frustration over her claims and said voters deserve issue-based campaigns. A shakeup at New Mexico Tech in Socorro. 12 of 17 members of the New Mexico Tech Staff Council voted no confidence in Provost and Vice President of Academic Affairs, Lique Kulin, and 16 voted no confidence in Vice President of Student Affairs, David Green. Here's more with KKOB's Michael Carlisle.
16: The council has 27 representatives total, but only 17 attended a June meeting when the vote took place. Concerns include improper hiring and firing practices, budget mismanagement, and workplace culture culminating in a toxic work environment under both vice presidents. The alleged misconduct, the staff council board writes, not only negatively affects staff morale and retention, but could leave the university vulnerable to legal action. Michael Carlisle, News Radio, KKOB.
14: KKOB News Time, 8:32. FBI Director Cash Patel here in New Mexico this week. He was meeting with tribal leaders to discuss drug trafficking and violent crime in tribal communities. He says 400 FBI personnel were dedicated to Indian Country, along with Safe Trails task forces. Over the past 18 months, the FBI has seized nearly 23 kilos of meth and nearly 13 kilos of cocaine from tribal lands. More cameras will be watching you in the bosque. Here's KKOB's Francina Walker to explain.
19: Security cameras are coming to certain bosque locations this week. The Middle Rio Grande Conservancy District will add the cameras to monitor illegal dumping, trespassing, and vandalism in the area. The cameras will help the district coordinate with first responders and law enforcement during emergencies, improving response times. They say the cameras will have limited fields of view and will not monitor residents or private property. Francina Walker, News Radio, KKOB.
14: KKOB News Time, 8:33. Well, the summer fun isn't over yet at the ABQ Biopark, and at good times, since we're still probably approaching another triple-digit few days, Tadpole Springs, the splash pad located near the aquarium, will stay open through October 11th after a successful first season. Beginning September 8th, the attraction will move to a weekend-only schedule, allowing visitors to continue enjoying the water feature during the fall months. Biopark officials say the splash pad became a popular destination this summer, with many days reaching maximum capacity. Now time for sports. Here's Jeff and the Sports Animal.
20: I'm Jeff Symbieta with your Sports Animal Short, brought to you by Sandia Resort and Casino. Still no starting quarterback name for Lobo football. Lobo head coach Jason Eck says he wants to name a starting quarterback by the middle of next week. He said Wednesday of next week is the drop-dead point to do so. Still three guys in the mix to be the starter against Central Michigan on the 5th of September. The practice session between the Cowboys and Saints developed into a little bit of a brawl yesterday. It's that time of camp, you know. It's hot, tired of hitting dudes, want to go out and play. Punches were thrown, helmets were tossed. At one point, one of the Saints' tight ends ripped the helmet off of a Cowboy player, slammed into the turf. Coaches said, boys will be boys, and went on, and they continue to play football. Out of the ballpark last night, Topes got beat by Las Vegas 5-3. Same two teams tonight, 6:35. 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Want more? We're talking sports on 95.9 FM and AM 610, the Sports Animal. I'm Jeff Symbieta.
14: Okay, Jeff, thanks a lot. The morning show with Bob Clark continues. Traffic is also next with Candy. The news brought to you by your New Mexico Honda dealers. Right now, taking the temperatures, Taos coming in at 60 degrees, Rio Rancho 76, 74 in Bernalillo, 72 up in Santa Fe, and here in Albuquerque, 73 in downtown. At 8:35, you're up to date. I'm Sultan Chani Salcedo, 96.3 News Radio, KKOB.
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7: Number four, Bob Clark, along with Dale Cornelius, Zoltan of the Newsroom, Candy Cruise Traffic. All right, the Opinion Post, their list of the top 10 most corrupt politicians in New Mexico of all time. This based on the recent conviction last Friday of Cheryl Williams Stapleton. But number four and number five are a couple of former state treasurers here in New Mexico. Gee, imagine.
0: Yeah, that's a...
7: People with with their fingerprints all over the state money, stealing some of it. Michael Montoya, Democrat state treasurer. Yeah, remember him?
22: Yep.
7: This is back in the 90s. He admitted to bribe-taking. He pled guilty to a federal extortion charge and later state racketeering charges, admitted he was taking bribes dating back to the 1990s.
0: Jeez.
7: Yeah. Then he was followed up by Robert Vigil, another winner.
22: Okay.
7: For state treasurer. He was convicted. He actually ended up resigning in 2005. He was convicted of attempted extortion, sentenced to 37 months in prison. The Vigil-Montoya era, back-to-back, did lasting damage, it says here, to public trust in New Mexico's handling of state bribes or state funds. Right. Number six on the list is Phil Griego, a Democrat state senator for state building payday scandal. This was a conviction when Hector Balderas was the attorney general in New Mexico. This dates back to... not too many years ago, but former Democratic State Senator Phil Griego was convicted on corruption charges involving the sale of state-owned buildings in Santa Fe, a state-owned building in Santa Fe. Prosecutors said Griego used his position as a lawmaker to guide the sale through the legislature while failing to properly disclose his financial interests in the property as a real estate broker. He was convicted, and I'm telling you, this is probably the most common method of corruption that we see. Especially among legislators, because they're so-called citizen legislatures. They have day jobs. They have other careers. Mm-hmm. And they end up getting involved in issues as state lawmakers that they end up benefiting from.
0: Right.
7: Directly. And in this case, he was convicted of 5 counts, including bribery, fraud, and unlawful interest in a public contract. And he was sentenced to 18 months in prison. So we still have numbers 7, 8, 9, and 10 to go. The next one on the list is also a Republican. We'll tell you her story and her scandal coming up in just a moment. But right now, let's get another check on traffic with Candy Cruz.
0: 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Well, we still got a lot of crashes out there. One on westbound I-40 approaching Eubank, blocking your left lane and shoulder. One eastbound Cesar Chavez approaching the river with delays approaching Isleta. You've got a crash right on the ramp from Gibson to the northbound I-25 lanes. That ramp has a little bit of extra congestion. You got a crash on eastbound Montaño approaching Rio Grande, where we do show a backup now near Coors, and a crash at University in Lomas with southbound and eastbound backups. I'm Candy Cruz with KKOB Traffic. Every 10 minutes on the sevens.
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1: Hot today with a high of 99 degrees in Albuquerque, a low tonight of 69 degrees. 93 the high in Santa Fe with a low tonight of 63. Expect scattered thunderstorms and showers in the afternoon and evening. We'll have more on your extended forecast on KOAT.com.
7: Here in Albuquerque right now, we have a temperature of 76 degrees. It's 75 in Rio Rancho and 73 in Santa Fe. 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
7: It's 844. This has been a wonderful trip down memory lane. Bob Clark along with Dale Cornelius, Sultan of the Newsroom, Candy Cruz Traffic.
3: It's like a top 10 of movies.
7: It really is. I feel like Casey Kasem.
3: Oh, yeah.
7: Or BV. Either one.
3: Coming in at number 7.
7: Yes. The Pignon Post, the top 10 most corrupt politicians of all time. And at the top of the list, Albert Fall, Manny Aragon, number 2, number 3, Cheryl Williams Stapleton, who was just convicted last Friday afternoon in federal court, followed by Michael Montoya, Robert V. Hill, and then Phil Griego. At number 7, Republican Secretary of State, Diana Duran. Oh. And she makes the list because her office was supposed to police campaign finance. Mm-hmm. Instead, she pled guilty to charges including felony embezzlement, money laundering, and campaign reporting violations over the personal use of campaign funds. Of course, it became known later that she had a gambling addiction that she was dealing with, but she did resign from office, later ended up serving a 30-day jail sentence. And while what she did, especially given her position, is very much unethical and illegal, I do want to remind everyone the theft of the money was not public funds. It was private campaign donations. But nonetheless, mm-hmm. still very much illegal.
0: Right.
7: And she... She was convicted. Number 8, former Albuquerque Mayor Ken Schultz,
3: ooh,
7: who was the go-between, if you will, for Manny Aragon and the others in that Metro Courthouse scandal. Number 9, Jerome Block Jr., who was a Democrat from Espanola, served on the PRC, the Public Regulation Commission. This was back in the day when basically anybody could run. There were 5 seats, elected seats, in New Mexico on the PRC, and you didn't have to have any sort of qualifications whatsoever in terms of public utilities and things like that. And he was one of those northern New Mexico embedded politicians, and he ended up being involved in fraudulent use of a state-issued gasoline car. You know what he would do? He'd go to the gas station, use his gas card issued by the state, and fill up his vehicle, and then his car, he would pull his car ahead, and then all of his friends would pull him behind him, and he'd fill up their cars, too.
3: Oh, wow. Okay.
7: Campaign finance violations, embezzlement connection to public campaign money. His case really is what led to the ultimate reform of the PRC, to where the first thing they did, while it was still an elected body, they put into law certain qualifications that candidates had to meet to serve on the PRC. And now, of course, eventually, it's not an elected board anymore. It's an appointed 3-member board. Number 10 on the list is Vincent Smiley Gallegos, a former Democratic state lawmaker. Mm-hmm. He got involved in a housing authority scandal. It says mm-hmm. here, former state lawmaker Vincent Smiley Gallegos rounds out the list for his role in New Mexico's housing authority mess. Gallegos, a former head of the Region 3 Housing Authority, pleaded no contest to 4 misdemeanors after being indicted on fraud, embezzlement, and conspiracy allegations tied to housing project bond funds. The case did not end with the kind of prison sentence we've seen in some of these other scandals, but the affordable housing collapse remains one of New Mexico's most infamous examples of political cronyism. And the reason, the first thing I thought of when I was reminded of this case, basically he was, you know, involved in an affordable housing scandal and the funds being used. What are we seeing in the headlines day after day after day again here in New Mexico when it comes to state government and city government? Here in Albuquerque especially, more and more and more money being allocated for affordable housing.
0: Yep.
7: I'm assuming somewhere right now someone's on the take. just like they've always been.
0: Oh, I'd bet.
7: There's no question about
0: it. Yeah, 100%.
7: Now, there's another scandal, major scandal, that's missing from this top 10 list. We'll tell you what it is in just a moment. But first, let's get an update on traffic and weather together every 10 minutes here on News Radio KKOB. Candy Cruz.
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0: Oh, we still have that minor crash going eastbound on Cesar Chavez. Approaching the river, that is now on the shoulder. Those delays have been removed. We do have a crash on I-40 westbound just before you get to Eubank. That's just been moved to the shoulder. That backup is now gone. You've got a crash at University in Loma, still showing southbound and eastbound backups there. There's a new crash just reported on southbound I-25, a little bit north of Lomas. That's causing congestion. You've got a crash eastbound on Montaño, approaching Rio Grande.

0: 8:50, we've been talking about, as published by the Pinon Post, the top 10 of most corrupt political or New Mexico politicians of all time. And again, it's important to remember, this list can only include those who actually ended up getting caught. Lord only knows how much corruption has taken place over the years here in New Mexico, even major scandals that ultimately just never ended up being prosecuted or getting caught. Now, there is one scandal that's not included on this list. It's still sort of unfolding right now, and that's the APD DWI bribery scandal.
1: Oh, yeah.
0: Now, a couple of things to remember. As of right now, anyway, this bribery scandal is certainly worthy of top 10 in terms of New Mexico history, but it doesn't really involve any public money. It obviously involves a major violation of the public trust. Plus, there is no elected official so far that's been identified as being a part of this scheme or even knowing about the scheme and just looking the other way and letting it continue. The ringleader of this, a private attorney by the name of Thomas Clear. And then, of course, there are at least right now 15 or 16 former law enforcement officers who've been implicated in this scandal. We're finally going to start seeing some of those former officers be sentenced as early as next month. I think September 15th is the first scheduled sentencing in federal court. And there's still no sentencing date yet set for Thomas Clear and his paralegal, Rick Mendez, the ringleaders of this operation. But Thomas Clear has told the FBI in his guilty plea that he started this scandal. He started this bribery scheme way back in 1995. So more than 30 years this has been unfolding in New Mexico. So by the time this is all said and done, this is no question going to be the largest law enforcement scandal in New Mexico history. And in fact, you might even be able to make a case, depending on the response from other law enforcement agencies around the country, this might end up going down as one of the top law enforcement scandals in the history of our country. And that's saying a lot, especially when you go back to the old Mayor Daley days in Chicago PD. Mm-hmm. Some of the old timers that are still around might be looking at this scandal and saying, wow, that really is corrupt. 8:52 here on 96.3 News Radio, KKOB.
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3: All right, we will have a brand new sweet deal for you coming up on the show later this week on Friday. 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And the Wine Fest, or the Wine Festival, will be happening over Labor Day weekend at Balloon Fiesta Park, September 5th, 6th, and 7th. Noon to 6 p.m. each of those days. 22 of the best wineries in New Mexico will be there. They'll have local bands performing on two stages, plenty of food and handcrafted products and goods from dozens of local vendors as well. And that's a celebration that's always a big hit over Labor Day weekend. You can get two tickets for the price of one. 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The State Fair, New Mexico State Fair, is coming up in just a few weeks. It'll be held September 10th through the 20th this year. We're going to have a special preview coming up in the 9 o'clock hour. Next in studio will be joining us Expo New Mexico General Manager Dan Morning. We'll get the lowdown on everything that's happening, including ticket prices and the hours, parking. Park and Ride is back this year, Main Street Days, Rodeo, and the concerts, and of course, fair food. Fair food. Plus the State Fair teaming up with Boxing Bear this year for the 2026 State Fair beer. There's going to be a special, for the first time, midway preview weekend, since the State Fair doesn't begin until the Thursday after Labor Day on September 10th this year. On Labor Day weekend, the midway is going to be up and running and open. And we'll talk about that with Dan as well. So Dan Morning joining us in studio next. But first, let's get a final check of traffic at 8:57 with Candy Cruz.
4: Well, we've only got three accidents left. Two of them are pretty minor. One eastbound Cesar Chavez approaching the river. We're just seeing congestion there now. You also have a crash at Mountain and the southbound I-25 frontage road. Just congestion there as well. And a crash at University in Lomas, where we are seeing massive backups, both eastbound and southbound approaching the intersection. You definitely want to avoid that. I'm Candy Cruz with KKOB Traffic, every 10 minutes on the 7s. If you see an accident, call the Traffic Tracker Hotline, 505-767-9167. I'm Candy Cruz from the 96.3 News Radio KKOB Traffic Center.
5: Good morning, New Mexico. We're cranking up the heat today. A high of 99 degrees, impact heat in Albuquerque with a low tonight of 69 degrees. We're staying dry throughout the afternoon and evening. 93 the high in Santa Fe with a low tonight of 63. Expect scattered thunderstorms and showers this afternoon. Stay hydrated, stay safe. We'll have more on your extended forecast on KOAT.com.
3: Here in Albuquerque right now, we do have some scattered high clouds along with the sunshine. The temperature is 79 degrees. It's 77 in Rio Rancho. Elsewhere around the state right now, it's 73 in Farmington, 79 degrees down in Socorro, 71 in Grants, in the East Mountains and Edgewood, it's 76 degrees. And this morning up in Santa Fe, the temperature is 75. Expo New Mexico General Manager Dan Morning, a State Fair preview next.
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7: From ABC News, I'm Sherry Preston. The trial against Instagram and Facebook parent company Meta continues in California. On Monday, the trial began with opening statements, including from the state, which says Meta lured teens and kids onto its platforms, knowing they had an addictive, negative effect on their mental health. ABC's Kena Whitworth has been following the trial.
8: In a statement, Meta reiterates its record in protecting teens before it became a legal issue and calls the AG's claims limited, adding the states have no proof they were misled. CEO and founder of Meta, Mark Zuckerberg, does plan to testify about introducing time management tools and age verification, which the company acknowledges is an industry-wide challenge.
7: In the Massachusetts trial of Lindsay Clancy, the woman who says she was in the throes of postpartum psychosis when she killed her three young children, mental health experts have been testifying for the defense.
9: The psychologist who treated her testified her behavior was consistent with someone suffering from psychosis.
10: People with psychoses have intermittent symptoms. They can function fine one day, and the next day they can be hearing voices.
9: The testimony is key to Clancy's defense, which is trying to convince a jury in Massachusetts her psychosis skewed her sense of reality. Prosecutors say she acted intentionally and should be sent to prison.
7: ABC's Aaron Katursky. Another win for the Democratic Socialists. Angie Nixon, a progressive Democrat from Florida, beating establishment candidate Alex Vindman in the race for Marco Rubio's Senate seat. Amazon will soon be offering drone deliveries in more places.
11: In communities across seven states, Amazon drones can be seen hovering over homes, lowering their payload of household items, and then flying off to make their next delivery. Amazon Prime Air plans to serve nearly 500 cities and towns by the end of this year, dropping off packages within 60 minutes of the order being placed.
7: That's ABC's Jim Ryan. 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
14: 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Right now in Albuquerque, we have a temperature of 74 degrees at the Sunport, 75 here in downtown, the high today 99 up in Santa Fe at 74, and the high today of 91 degrees. Well, just since April, there have been more than 900 heat-related emergency room visits around the state, which is the highest number they've ever recorded, according to the New Mexico Department of Health. Unfortunately, they also report that six people have died due to heat illness so far this year. Symptoms of heat-related illness include headache, nausea, and dizziness. Several cities around the state offer their own cool-down services at city-run buildings like libraries and community centers. That includes Santa Fe and here in Albuquerque. Albuquerque is getting a little brighter also after the city says it has installed or replaced more than 500 streetlights around town. According to a study, the city says increased street lighting can reduce nighttime crime by about 15%. Having better lighting helps drivers to see pedestrians, cyclists, and other people on the road after dark. Among the highlights is a project of 187 solar-powered streetlights on East Central as part of six major lighting projects that have been completed. The city has several other projects in the works, including phase two of the Southwest Mesa Street lighting project. Bernalillo County is introducing a new emergency response resource designed to better support residents with disabilities and other access and functional needs during disasters. Here's more from Natasha Leyva.
15: The county's new access and function needs trailer is a mobile unit stocked with equipment that can be deployed to emergency shelters during evacuations and other emergencies. The trailer includes wheelchairs, walkers, specialized cots, hearing assistant devices, privacy dividers, weighted blankets, and sensory support tents. Officials say the project was developed after challenges identified during the 2022 Hermit's Peak Calf Canyon fire evacuations and can be used for emergencies, training exercises, and community preparedness efforts. The trailer will make its public debut on August 25th at the Raymond G. Sanchez Community Center. Natasha Leyva, News Radio, KKOB.
16: I'm Jeff Symbieta with your Sports Animal Short, brought to you by Sandia Resort and Casino. Still no starting quarterback name for Lobo football. Lobo head coach Jason Eck says he wants to name a starting quarterback by the middle of next week. He said Wednesday of next week is the drop-dead point to do so. Still three guys in the mix to be the starter against Central Michigan on the 5th of September. The practice session between the Cowboys and Saints developed into a little bit of a brawl yesterday. It's that time of camp, you know, it's hot, tired of hitting dudes, want to go out and play. Punches were thrown, helmets were tossed. At one point, one of the Saints tight ends ripped the helmet off of a Cowboy player, slammed into the turf. Coaches said, boys will be boys, and went on, and they continued to play football. Out at the ballpark last night, Topes got beat by Las Vegas 5-3. Same two teams tonight, 6:35. 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Want more? We're talking sports on 95.9 FM and AM 610, the Sports Animal. I'm Jeff Symbieta.
14: Okay, Jeff, thanks a lot. 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
5: Good morning, New Mexico. We're cranking up the heat today. A high of 99 degrees, impact heat in Albuquerque with a low tonight of 69 degrees. We're staying dry throughout the afternoon and evening. 93 the high in Santa Fe with a low tonight of 63. Expect scattered thunderstorms and showers this afternoon. Stay hydrated, stay safe. We'll have more on your extended forecast on KOAT.com.
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3: State Fair, Bob Clark, along with our producer Dale Cornelius here on 96.3 News Radio, KKOB. The New Mexico State Fair coming up in a few weeks. It's a later start this year because we have a later Labor Day. Last year, we had the earliest possible Labor Day you can have. It was on Monday, September 1st. So that means this year it's the latest Labor Day that we can have, and that's on Monday, September 7th. And, of course, with the State Fair, the traditional start date is always the Thursday right after Labor Day. So that's going to be September 10th. It'll run through the 20th, although it looks like you'll be able to get into the State Fairgrounds with a lot to do on Labor Day weekend. And joining us to talk about all of that is the general manager of the State Fair in Expo, New Mexico, Dan Morning. If you have any questions for Dan on the fair, you can send us a text message at 505-243-3345. 33-33. Dan, it's good to see you. How you doing today?
0: Woo, baby, man. Oh, let me see. Well, first of all, you know, when I walk into the office back here and then have fresh brewed coffee,
3: sure.
0: Me, caffeine.
3: Yeah.
0: Perfect, man. We're good. Let's get it on. I'm ready to go.
3: I should have timed it to where the coffee pots were empty by 8:45.
0: Yeah, that's elixir of the gods right there.
3: Although, as you've been on the show with us before in previous years for an hour, you tend to, when you're on with us in studio for an hour, you tend to pace yourself a little bit more, as opposed to when you're on with us 10 minutes over the phone.
0: Well, dude, I'm the fastest barker. You know, what does Darren White call me? The P.T. Barnum of New Mexico? Yeah, thanks, Darren.
3: But that's a compliment, though.
0: Yeah, exactly. But you know what? You know, it's easy. I mean, golly, what an event to get excited about. You know, and I'm telling you, the times, you know, obviously, that we're living in, I can't think of a better time to go to a New Mexico State Fair, man. I mean, we can come together safely with our friends and family. Man, I'm excited. We are so excited.
3: And this is going to be your 16th State Fair.
0: Yeah, that's white hair, buddy. That's not golden highlights. Yep, a little aged.
3: So back when Susana Martinez took office in 2011, at that point, I mean, there were a lot of questions about the state fair in terms of whether it was going to survive or whether it was even worth still having every year. And I know those were questions that started when Bill Richardson was still in office, and they tried to come up with some ideas, and those were quickly dashed by the Great Recession in 2008. But Susana Martinez made a decision. It's like, we're going to try to save the state fair, and I'm going to hire Dan Morning to do it.
0: Hey, I'm sorry, Susana. I don't know what you were thinking, but let's get that pizza guy in here. Let's see what he can do. Honestly, yeah, no, it was a heck of a challenge, you know, and I appreciated it, you know. And when you're right. So about 2 weeks into the job, I had a meeting with the staff and the cabinet and and all this stuff to talk about what we'd found at the state fair. And I was like, hey, man, we just need to kind of like bankrupt this thing and let's start all over. She goes, that's not how this works, bro. You know, so we went back and forth and she was kind of half listening on little half glasses. You were reading something else. Finally, she looked up. She says, look, old man, you want the job or not?
3: Yeah.
0: That was really, it's, I'm not going to lie, it pissed me off.
3: Yeah.
0: And I was like, all right, let's do this.
3: Okay.
0: I walked out and I went, what in the heck? She played me, man.
3: Under any circumstances, did you ever envision you would still be running the state fair 16, 17 years later, under a different administration even?
0: I figured I'd be there maybe a year if I was lucky. I came from the private sector. I wanted to help. I really believed in the state fair. It was important to our family. Been there. My kids are all 30 now, you know, and every year I've taken them to the state fair. And so it was something. You know, it's something I felt that, you know, I'd like the challenge. Mm-hmm. Okay, well, it was a lot more than I thought it was going to be, but God, it's been worth it. It's a fabulous facility, and it's a fabulous show.
3: Yeah, and you used the phrase, I came from the private sector, and I wish we saw more of that. This is just my opinion. I'm not going to drag you into it. I wish we saw more of that in terms of government, but it was a perfect direction to go for the state fair, because while it is the state fair is on state property at Expo New Mexico, it really does have to run much like a private sector business, because you earn the money that you spend on your budget. You have to earn, basically, don't you?
0: Yeah, that's right. We kill what we eat.
3: Yeah.
0: White.
3: So they call that an enterprise fund. I think
0: it's an enterprise fund. Yeah, exactly. And it is. But we are a full-blown state agency, but we have to work under all the rules and the guidelines, all the procurement and everything that goes along with being a state agency. But we have to run against the private sector. I mean, it really is a private industry. We don't get money funding from Santa Fe for this.
3: Yeah.
0: So, it's a heck of a challenge. But, man, I love that. That's, you know, like I said, coming from the private sector, that's every day of your life, you know. You know, I've been in private business, you know. So, I mean, it was nothing, not a big stretch, just a lot more.
3: Yeah. And I know one of the first things you did is, like, I think we have to really shrink the time window of the state fair. It runs too long right now, and you instituted the 10-day format.
0: Absolutely. There was no urgency. The money that was being expended on, you know, they had the 3 weekends, but during the week they were sucking wind, you know. It was,
3: well, the fair one time was actually closed Mondays and Tuesdays.
0: They tried that dark day stuff and you lose all your momentum. It just didn't make any sense. So I mean, again, you know, and how, you know how much I love the balloon fiesta.
3: Yeah.
0: You know, balloons go up, balloons come down. That's a fabulous event, whatever. I love them. They're outstanding. But it's like, I love that 10-day thing. They put urgency on him, man. You need to get there. And so I did a little research around the country, and that's what we came up with. So let's wing this, you know. And that's the one thing that we've been able to do. I've assembled a great team out there, and we're not afraid to just take some chances.
3: I know that one of the other things, obviously, that you felt had to be done was not just change the perception of public safety at the state fair, but change the reality.
0: Yeah.
3: The state fair, it's safer, so people know it's safer now than it used to be 15, 20 years ago.
0: 15, 20, I walked in the first fair that I went to, you know, and I'd been to the fair before, you know, being a, you know, big ally of the APD, and a lot of these guys were my friends, and especially the SWAT team. I'd been out to the fair and watched what they did. You know, I remember some guy jumping over the fence on San Pedro by the Midway, and two guys picking him up and threw him back over. You know, it was like a fish. You know, so I was like, this is really crazy what they had going on. Last year's fair, we had six misdemeanor arrests in 11 days with 515,000 people. When I got there was six arrests in 6 seconds. Mm-hmm. It was crazy how bad it really had gotten, especially at night, you know, in the Midway and stuff. So we changed our Midway operator. We went, put it out to bid and got, I'm telling you, the best in the business. Reithoffer shows, none better. And it was a game changer for us. And we were able to build off of that. And working with state police, my good friend Pete Cassettis, mm-hmm. you know, he was the captain at that point in time. He wasn't chief yet, but, you know, I sat him down and we talked about, you know, and, you know, state police, fantastic. But we need to make sure that people understand that they're human beings, that they're real. This is not a police state. And it really was that. You know, I remember the first fair I was at, I saw some folks from the gang unit. And they had their shirts on, their polos, and had gang unit. Mm-hmm. You know, and they were walking, about 10 of them. And I walked up to them in front of, you know, I said, hey guys, everything all right? We have a problem, gang problem? No, we're here to solve the gang problems. I said, okay, well, for me, you just advertise that we have a gang problem.
3: Yeah.
0: You know, I'll get you some nice polos and stuff like that. Do your job, do the work, but we don't have to be so overt about it. Yeah. And I think that's the biggest thing we changed is that, and right now, I mean, state police, unbelievable. I mean, I watch, they give out state police stickers, you know, to these kids. And there's kids that walk out and they got 10, 15 stickers all over their heads and whatever. These guys are, they're fantastic.
3: So the idea was to create more of a community policing environment without as much intimidation. In other words, don't try to intimidate people. Just by walking around. I mean, just be there to solve the problems when they come up and deal with the issues that do come up, but yet make it seem more family friendly.
0: Well, I mean, absolutely. I mean, you know, my whole thing was with Pete was, Pete, you know, people really know that you guys are, they're human beings. We have families. They have the same issues that everybody else. They just have a different job. Now, I did say when it's time to go to work.
3: Sure.
0: Man, I have zero tolerance, and you know that, Bob, for any, you know, tomfoolery, as they call it, out there. And I advertise, if you're coming out to be stupid, you know, we'll treat you that way. I guarantee you won't even get through the gates. We have instituted so much technology and
3: yes.
0: stuff out there now. That's the biggest improvement. I mean, God, we were barely two tin cans and a string for communication when I got out there. And now we have a full-blown fiber system and our AI cameras and all kinds of good stuff. So it's really wonderful that the coordination also linking APD, BCSO, and all our other partners together with state police. You know, it's a really coordinated effort, and really appreciate the partnership.
3: Yeah, when you talk about factoring in all of the technology that's mm-hmm. available today, even compared to when you were just starting yeah. off 15, 16 years ago, and then with the idea of having more of a, I don't know, more of a dressed down public safety presence and police presence there, people are surrounded by public safety and don't even know it.
0: Absolutely. Yeah. And that's the goal. You know, we want people to be able, if your kid gets 10 feet away from you, not to panic. And that's what we have achieved. It really is an unbelievable environment. The other thing is that we had to improve the looks of the grounds.
3: Yes, absolutely.
0: The grounds were in complete disrepair. I mean, it buildings were falling apart. Roofs were leaking. The grounds of the trees were shedding, you know, big limbs and stuff like that. It's a wonder we didn't get somebody whacked out there. But so we cleaned all that up. We spent a lot of time making it nice. You know, also, you know, coming from the hospitality industry, restrooms. Man, I want the restrooms spotless. I want them clean. I don't want somebody taking their child into the restroom to change their diaper and it's filthy. man, it just sets the bad environment. The tables where you're out at the food court, they got to be cleaned. You know, so, I mean, we took those lessons I learned in the hospitality industry over 30 years, and we applied them out to the fair. And we continue to do that today. We try to get better every year. We always try to improve.
3: All right, we'll talk with Dan coming up about the previewing of this year's New Mexico State Fair, which actually gets started before the State Fair opens. And that's what could be the biggest Labor Day weekend in the history of the New Mexico State Fairgrounds. We'll talk about that with Dan next here on 96.3 News Radio KKOB.
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3: It is 9:23. Bob Clark, we continue now with Dan Morning, General Manager of Expo New Mexico and the New Mexico State Fair, which will get started September 10th and will be open through September 20th this year. And we'll get to some of the, we'll do more of a preview of the State Fair coming up. But Dan, actually this year, before the State Fair officially opens on Thursday the 10th, you have probably what will be the largest weekend ever at Expo New Mexico, Labor Day weekend at Expo New Mexico, because not only do you have the Midway opening for a special Labor Day weekend that people can, preview there, but also the All-American Futurity will be held at Expo at the Downs of Albuquerque for a second straight year because of the track and the flooding issues down in Ruidoso. So talk a little bit about this. So, I mean, the All-American Futurity is one of the biggest horse races in the country. And then, of course, that sort of is what spurred you to the idea. It's like, hey, wait a minute. We're all going to have a lot of people over here for the race. Why don't we just get the Midway open?
0: Absolutely, you know, and what happened to the folks down there in Ruidoso is just tragedy beyond tragedy. And Rick Baugh and his team and Mr. Trotter, but I tell you, I really want to do a shout-out to Paul Blanchard and Donnie Cook for stepping up and involving us in getting to make sure that these folks had a great race. It is the richest quarter horse race in the world. And, you know, we just can't lose that out of New Mexico. And so hopefully the things will work out for them down in Ruidoso. And, but until then, you know, we're going to step up and help them out as much as we can.
3: Yeah. Now, last year when you hosted the All-American Futurity, you got not a whole lot of notice to try to make the pivot and transition. You got more notice this year because you ended up hosting their entire race season, right?
0: Yeah, we did. Well, we're still doing a lot of notice on the whole race meet, you know, that was the whole thing. But Donnie Cook and, we have a great working relationship, you know, and we're just going to work things out. We're a busy facility. People forget that we do over 230 events a year. Every weekend we're slammed. So it was coordinating all of that and everything that we do, and it's a lot of work to put on a race meet. So I applaud them for that, keeping that here. But yeah, it spurred us like, heck, man, the Midway's already set up and ready to go. Let's do it this year, especially since we're opening later this year than we normally do. So people forget that the fair back in the day was 17 days. It was 3 weekends. We just didn't have that thing to catalyst to try to get us to where it made sense to make the money that we need to make to put it on.
3: All right, so how's that going to work Labor Day weekend for the people who are coming specifically to get an early jump on the rides?
0: Well, great news is it's going to be free admission.
3: Gotcha.
0: You know, all you got to do is pay for a really discounted wristband or just ride tickets, what you want. This is just a preview to give you a little taste of what's about to come. And then we'll be still setting the fair up. Believe me, it's crazy that weekend. We got a lot of our concession vendors moving in. So, but it is going to be nuts. And we're going to have $10 parking in the entire grounds. So it's going to be cheap for that. You got the Futurity, so you can go do both if you'd like. I encourage you to. We want the folks at the Futurity to come on over, but just come on out and let's get it. We need this. Let's do this. And it starts Friday evening, 5:00 until close, and then 3 p.m. on Saturday, Sunday, and Monday. So, I mean, we're ready to turn it out. It's going to be fun.
3: All right, so what's the process with the Midway operator? I mean, are they typically, historically, always set up by Labor Day weekend for the start of the New Mexico State Fair, or did they have to rearrange their schedule a bit to pull this off?
0: No, they're already there.
3: Okay.
0: It's not just the setup. It takes about a month, the way that they do it. But it's also about all the inspections. We have to make sure that everything is inspected properly and safe and ready to go. So by Labor Day weekend, they're just going, money out.
3: Yeah.
0: What are we going to do? So it's a no-brainer for them. They loved it. And so we're excited about that. They, great food will be there.
3: That was
0: games.
3: My next question. Are there going to be some games and some fair food available?
0: Oh, yeah. Yeah, no, they're from Florida, and unfortunately, they don't understand. They didn't understand when they got out here about 10, 11 years ago about what New Mexico food is. I said, whatever you have, you better figure out how to use green chili, pal. red or green chili, it's not going to happen. And they have figured it out. They have some good food vendors, and the games are going to be great. We're just excited that this is happening, we can offer this to the people in New Mexico.
3: Absolutely. And in terms of the state fair overall, you were telling us during the commercial break that this has been your biggest year ever in terms of pre-sale for tickets. So tell us about that.
0: Outrageous. outrageous. You know, the one thing that we are noted for around the country of all the fairs that are out there, our, one of the biggest things is our affordability. The amount of dollar, the amount of entertainment you we provide for the dollar you spend, no one does it better than we do. And we have made sure that we do throughout the year these little pre-sales because we're cognizant of what people are going through.
3: Yeah, where you're able to offer discounted tickets during a flash sale, a special weekend or something like that. Oh. Like I think what Cinco de Mayo weekend, you had $5 tickets or something like that. Right?
0: Exactly. And we just had one for, I mean, it was outrageous over the 4th of July, you know, four for four, you know, I mean, it was outstanding. But we're doing more than just the admission tickets too. I mean, we're going to have some other sales coming up here in the next couple weeks. And there's one that we are doing right now that's going to start about 10 o'clock, if I'm not mistaken.
3: This morning?
0: Yeah, baby, we're announcing it.
3: Breaking news.
0: Yeah, that's right. $15 park and ride tickets.
3: Oh, okay.
0: $15 that gets you in admission as well as the ride from Coronado Mall to the fair. And I'm telling you right now, when it gets crazy busy on Saturday or Sunday, take that park and ride. We have it secured. It's safe. You'll go through security there. So all you do is hop on a quick 7-minute ride, and you're in the fair.
3: You get dropped off at
0: dropped
3: the main gate.
0: Dropped off at the main gate.
3: Yeah. And the park and ride both weekends of the fair, Saturday and Sunday, Coronado Center to the State Fair. Those rides will start from 10 o'clock in the morning till 9:45. And then State Fair back to Coronado Center will start at the same time, 10 o'clock in the morning, and run till 11:45 that evening. And those are pretty much the same hours. Well, I guess on Sundays it'll be 10 a.m. to 8:45 and then 10 a.m. to 9:45 as well. So a little bit of an earlier a day those for the park and ride. But that $15 park and ride tickets include your admission to the State Fair, 10 o'clock this morning.
0: Yeah, right. I believe that's when it's going to do, and if it's not, we're going to get you anyway.
3: We have to take a break for the news, so maybe you can double-check on that and confirm. And we'll have more with Dan Mourning after the news next year on News Radio KKOV.
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10: 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Right now in Albuquerque, 78 degrees at the Sunport, 79 here in downtown. The high today, 99. Santa Fe right now, 78, looking for a high today of 91. New this morning, state police are now investigating an accident that resulted in the death of a pedestrian. The accident happened on I-25 and Avenida Cesar Chavez just after 2 a.m. today. The initial report indicates that the pedestrian was trying to cross the freeway when they were hit by a vehicle on the southbound lanes of I-25. The pedestrian was pronounced dead on the scene and the vehicle did remain at the location of the accident. Three Albuquerque residents are looking for temporary housing after a mobile home fire Tuesday afternoon. According to Albuquerque Fire Rescue, firefighters responded to the 300 block of Coyote Lane Southeast near Juan Tabo and Central and found smoke coming from the home. crews quickly brought the fire under control, limiting the flames to one room, although neighboring rooms sustained smoke and water damage. No injuries were reported. The fire has been ruled accidental, with investigators identifying electrical as the cause. The mayor pro tem of Estancia, Amy May, is in trouble. She's facing felony charges after authorities say she was caught selling alcohol without a license. Here's more from KKOB's Mike Gaba.
5: Court records allege that May was operating the Blue Ribbon Bar and Grill, also known as the Estancia Heritage Social Club, and was serving alcohol without a valid liquor license. On July 17th, detectives from the Torrance County Sheriff's Office confronted May, who told officials that she was operating the establishment as a social club until she could complete the purchase of the businesses. She was charged with two counts of unlawful sale of alcoholic beverages. May currently serves as the town of Estancia's mayor pro tem, after the town's council issued a vote of no confidence for Mayor Ronald Riley. Mike Gaba, News Radio, KKOB.
10: KKOB News Time, 9:34. The Frijoles fire remains active in the Pecos Wilderness, where vegetation and rugged terrain continues to hamper firefighting. Weather also continues to influence the fire, although yesterday, cloud cover over the fire reduced activity compared to previous days. Firefighters have made good progress constructing fire line and extinguishing hotspots along the western flank, supported by successful retardant drops that help slow the fire spread. The fire has burned almost 13,000 acres. They're at 12,887. It's only 13% contained, and about 780 personnel are out fighting the fire. And in lieu of all the fires happening so far this year in New Mexico, Dr. Michelle Harkins, the chief of pulmonary critical care and sleep medicine at UNM School of Medicine, is addressing the risks associated with smoke exposure. Here's more from Michael Carlisle.
11: She says that smoke contains particulate matter, which is a mixture of solid and liquid particles that float around in the air after a fire and are not visible to the naked eye. Because they're so small, they can easily get into the lungs. Toxic gas also forms, which can harm the lungs, adding that pollutants in wildfire will travel and can travel for miles and miles away from the original fire. Over time, the particulates in the air are oxidized and can be even more dangerous to inhale. On particularly bad smoke days, Hawkins discourages turning on swamp coolers because they pull outdoor air into the home. Michael Carlisle, News Radio, KKOB.
10: 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Well, stand by for another news update in about 30 minutes with Natasha Leyva for News 24/7. 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Right now, taking a look at temperatures in Los Alamos, it's 76 degrees, coming in at 80 right now in Belen. It's 78 in Santa Fe, 80 also in Rio Rancho, and 79 here in downtown Albuquerque. At 9:37, you're up to date, and here's more weather for you from our friends at KOAT, Action 7 News.
12: Good morning, New Mexico. We're cranking up the heat today. A high of 99 degrees, impact heat in Albuquerque with a low tonight of 69 degrees. We're staying dry throughout the afternoon and evening. 93 the high in Santa Fe with a low tonight of 63. Expect scattered thunderstorms and showers this afternoon. Stay hydrated, stay safe. We'll have more on your extended forecast on KOAT.com.
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3: It is 9:38. Our 2026 New Mexico State Fair preview continues with the general manager at Expo New Mexico, New Mexico State Fair, Dan Morning. And Dan, I know people love, there are a lot of things to love about the state fair, but the fair food is always a big attraction here. And once again, you're going to be announcing soon the unique foods contest, the new fair food items that'll be available this year. And that's a judging that takes place usually on opening day, but also You do have the restaurants now that are going to be participating this year in the annual New Mexico Green Chili Cheeseburger Challenge, right?
0: Oh, man. This is the coveted award. This is the one that the restaurants all over the state want to make sure that they get in and win that. And we have restaurants from not just Albuquerque, mm-hmm. from all over the state. Like we got Santa Rosa being represented, La Villa Burgers and Boba. And if you've never been out there, outrageous burgers. I mean, they're good. We got Fat Sats out of Berlin. And we have, of course, it's not a state fair green chili cheeseburger unless Tico comes up here from Sparky's.
3: From Sparky's.
0: So Sparky's going to compete there. Last year's winner was a Sleta Grill, which is an incredible burger.
3: Yeah.
0: But they had somebody that decided they needed a drive-through and ran through their restaurant and destroyed that. Yeah. So they're working out of a food truck. So they're not going to be able to compete this year, but they are going to judge. So okay. Yeah, we'll have them involved on that. But we got Badland Burger and Brew up from Aztec. Of course, we got our local guys. Effing Bar wants to, they want to throw their hat, hat in the ring. And Smash and Shake from Albuquerque and Fuego 505. Yeah, I'm just saying there's some great burgers.
3: Good. Man. And this dates back to the Bill Richardson administration. Oh, yeah. I think this is a contest that's been around now 20 years, maybe even longer than that. But you're right. It really has become sort of like a badge of honor for these restaurants to take part. And they have to be brick and mortar New Mexico restaurants. Yes. Not that they can have a food truck, but they have to have a brick and mortar location.
0: That's exactly right. And we've had a lot of good food trucks out there. This is not for food trucks. This is for those folks that are brick and mortar, that are paying those property taxes, paying all that insurance that they have to do on a brick and mortar. Coming from that industry, I understand that. And give them a chance to show off.
3: Yeah.
0: This is something that we really look forward to.
3: All right. Well, Dan, I want you to address as well, and this happens every year when you're on with us, but I've already received some text messages, people continuing to express concern that they think some of the food items at the state fair really have gotten too expensive. So talk a little bit about price points and how, as the director of the state fair, how you try to deal with that.
0: Oh, yeah. I mean, that's something that everybody's cognizant of. I mean, my goodness, go to Albertsons, go to any grocery store, go to any restaurant. Prices are outrageous because that's kind of how the system works.
3: Food costs are up.
0: Costs are up. Gasoline's up. All that is affected into the industry. And we do try to minimize those costs. We tell our concessionaires to be cognizant of the economy that they are in as much as they can. So they are doing the best they can to keep those prices down. But we as a fair, what we have instituted for the last few years, and it's been great, is called Graze Days. It's a $5 menu items on every concessionaire on the fairgrounds. So there's ability to get in for $5 cheap admission or $2 admission on those Thursdays. Remember, opening days, $2 admission, $2 rides, and then you can come out and get a $5. So that's pretty darn cheap to come out and enjoy everything the fair produces, all the free entertainment. I mean, you can't see it all in one day. There's just no way you can of all the stuff that we are bringing just free for the price of admission.
3: Yeah.
0: So, we watch that food and we want to make sure that people get that.
3: And just so everyone knows, while you as a fair have instituted the Graze Days, ultimately it is the vendors who set the prices for the food that they're selling.
0: Yeah, we can't price fix like that. That's something that, this is the free market enterprise, system that we do live in at this point in time. We do encourage them to do the things they necessary to keep their costs down.
3: Absolutely. And of course, with all of that wonderful fair food, you need something to wash it down. And your partnership this year with Boxing Bear on the official beer of the New Mexico State Fair here in 2026. And since you're paying homage to Route 66, this year it's the Centennial Lager.
0: Man,
3: you had a chance to sample it, Dan?
0: That would be affirmative, Bob. Granted, you just came back from the motherland of beer in Ireland, but this beer is extraordinary. Boxing Bear. Here's what I love about this. We love showcasing these industries, and this is something that no other fair in the country has been able to reproduce. We are co-branding one special lager for this year, or a beer that's produced, or even a cocktail we've had in the past that is produced locally in New Mexico and branded with the state fair. And it is outstanding that we're doing Boxing Bear this year. Kevin and his kids. And
3: Kevin and David are great guys.
0: Oh, my God.
3: Very talented brewers, too.
0: Oh, his son, Dylan. Are you kidding me? Yeah. Great brewer. This beer is light, refreshing on a hot fair day. It's going to be great, but it's also going to be available in the stores right now. So, get them at the tap room, whatever. It is just awesome. And we love showcasing. This is so special this year because they're a small family unit. And, man, that's what New Mexico is all about, small business, man. We want to represent that. We have all the big corporations, and that's good. And we want more.
3: Yeah.
0: But we want the small business that support all that.
3: All right, we'll have more with Dan Mourning next year on 96.3 News Radio KKOB.
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3: All right, 9:47, Bob Clark. We continue now with Dan Mourning, Expo New Mexico General Manager, as we preview the New Mexico State Fair, which opens September 10th and runs through the 20th. And, of course, as we've already mentioned, the special midway preview over Labor Day weekend to go along with the All-American Futurity horse race at the Downs of Albuquerque on Monday, Labor Day. And, Dan, we have a lot more still to talk about. But regardless of all of the different things that go on at the State Fair, at the heart of it, it really is still an agricultural fair.
0: I'm so glad you said that, because that is absolutely right.
3: The 4-H and the livestock auction,
0: yes,
3: and all of that. I mean, there's
0: huge,
3: a real purpose behind this.
0: I mean, listen, this is the Super Bowl for these kids that work all year. I'm telling you, these 4-H and FFA kids are the hardest working kids I've ever met in my life. They're great people. Their parents are good folks. You know, raising people right. Raising future of the America looks great with these kids. And how hard they work on their projects for the year. We're glad to be able to showcase it still and let everybody know where their food comes from.
3: Yeah.
0: Yeah, we're trying to educate as well.
3: And, of course, you also have a lot of animals as part of the state fair with the petting zoo and the pony rides, the duck races, the pig races. But one of my favorites, the sea lions. And I know our TV news partner, Channel 7, Shelley Ribando, the sea lions have become quite fond of her, and she's become quite fond of them. That's always like one of the big things she does when she's broadcasting live, hanging out with the sea lions.
0: Yeah, I've never seen anything like it. I mean, the sea lions are they're really cool, and they're affectionate with everybody, but the special relationship.
3: They've gotten to know her over the years.
0: Yeah, they look forward to seeing her, man. It's unbelievable. But, yeah, no, we have all that great free entertainment, you know, out there, and you don't want to miss the sea lions. Yeah. You know, you'll get educated about that as well, about how they are being preserved and taken care of. But, you know, the 4-H, again, just crazy. And the ag, everybody forgets. Man, we're waiting for the guy that's going to bring in the 1,000-pound pumpkin.
3: Yep.
0: We're ready for that stuff. It's important to showcase what's great. But another industry we have is wine industry.
3: Yeah.
0: It is an agricultural industry. And we're going to showcase this in our new Whataburger farm. I love Whataburger being a new sponsor, and I'm better be bringing a patty melt because Daddy likes the patty melt.
3: Yeah, New Mexico's wine industry predates the Napa Valley.
0: 400 years. Yeah. Unbelievable. And Chris Goblet, you know, we've been working with Chris for years. He's been a good partner with us. He's been works with us with New Mexico Department of Agriculture in the Bullock building, the agricultural building, where they do happy hours, and they'll be doing

0: Republicans. Overwhelmingly, people were like, we'd like to kind of get a tattoo. I don't know how their mental stasis was when they got on that line and started, but we brought it.
1: And obviously, these are going to have to be tattoos that can be done in a fairly short amount of time. We're not talking three-hour sessions here, right?
0: Oh, yeah, and True Grit tattoos is who's going to be bringing this. And there's an extensive, you know, protocols that they have to meet from RLD and stuff like that. So, I mean, it's going to be no different than going to the actual store.
1: I'm assuming they're going to have a New Mexico State Fair tattoo available.
0: Absolutely. And, Bob, I heard you want to be first in line, so that's fantastic.
1: I'll follow up with you on that later.
0: Yeah, exactly. You know, got to get a state fair tat. You know, but yeah, it is. It's, you know, they're going to be inexpensive. They're, you know, from $40 to $100, but it's going to be a quick tattoo.
1: Yeah.
0: You know, it's not something you're going to sit in there for a couple hours. I mean, if you look at my daughter Mia, gee whiz. I mean, college pretty much is what she's done on tattoos. So I love it, she's doing. So it's a really neat thing that's different, you know, new.
1: Yeah. All right. We'll come back and wrap things up with Dan Mourning next year on News Radio KKOV.
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6: All right, our final 90 seconds, Dan. We don't have much time, but just kind of, I know a lot of people have been wondering, because things have been quiet now for a while, but where are we at in terms of the ongoing proposals and plans for redevelopment of the current state fair and what that could mean moving down the road in the future?
7: Hey, I'm glad you asked, actually, because that's an important development, you know, the evolution of the state fair. Moving the state fair, I know that's been put out there, and we understand that, but I think if you have to use some critical thinking skills, something like that, it's not something we can pop up in the Kroger's or Smith's or Piggly Wiggly parking lot. It takes a lot of infrastructure. So you're talking about $600 million to a billion, too, to find it. First, find the location to put it in. It has to be within the metro area. It doesn't make sense to move it anywhere else. Financially, it won't sustain itself. But, you know, right now what we're doing is we're doing property acquisition, if you will, and trying to get the property assembled so that we can do some significant projects. Right now, the General Services Department is issuing RFPs out and for a detailed master planner, and we're excited about that. So we'll get kind of a little bit more off of what the master plan, which is conceptual. Let's always keep that in mind. That's conceptual. We got into what the detail anchor tenants are going to be, what it's actually going to be, what would housing look like, what would potentially a stadium or an arena or something of that look like in detail. So, I mean, we're excited about that, and we're moving forward. This thing is moving quickly. We got the money.
6: Very good. Dan, before we let you go, just a quick correction. The park and ride flash sale is going to be announced today, but it will be this Saturday starting at 10 a.m. and run through basically 11:59, right before midnight on Sunday.
7: Absolutely. And do not miss this. This is the cheapest, the most inexpensive way to get to the fair, and it bypasses all the headaches of parking if you have them. We try to do as best we can, but get that sale. Go get it.
6: Dan, it's always great having you on the show. Best of luck with this year's state fair. It sounds like it'll be a doozy.
7: Bob, it's always a pleasure. Go state fair, baby. Let's get it on.
6: Have a lovely day. The Vince Show is next here on News Radio KKOB.
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10: From ABC News, I'm Michelle Franzen. At the White House, President Trump touting renovations, even though the ballroom construction is on hold due to legal challenges. The president says he's focusing on other projects on site.
11: I love construction. I love seeing things properly taken care of. As you know, we've redone the colonnade, going to the Oval Office. We put the black granite down, and now we're out here. So for 50 years, more than that, they've wanted to have a heliport, but nobody knew how to go about it. And we are building a great heliport.
10: The president also taking a victory lap, the Republican governor's race in Florida in yesterday's primary races. His pick, Representative Byron Donalds, winning the GOP nomination for the midterm elections. He'll face Democrat David Jolly. In Alaska, race results also coming in. ABC News political director Avery Harper says Trump's choice in a key Senate race won the Republican primary, but there are hurdles ahead for November elections. U.S. Representative Mary Paltola won the Democratic primary.
12: This was a warning sign for Republicans. Alaska has what's called an all-party primary, and so they will advance the top four candidates from the primary that was held last night, including Mary Paltola and Dan S. Sullivan, the incumbent Republican. Mary Paltola got a plurality of the votes, and so I know for Democrats this morning that I talked to, there is certainly optimism about this seat that they must win if they want to take control of the Senate.
10: Just minutes last night before a new round of tariffs were set to take effect on Canadian goods, President Trump putting a pause on the tariffs for 3 days. He says so talks between the U.S. and Canada can continue on finalizing a trade deal. In California, the trial against Meta continuing following yesterday's opening statements. Meta, the parent company of Facebook and Instagram, facing a multi-state lawsuit that the platforms are designed to be addictive for young users. 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
13: 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Here's your latest news from 96.3 News Radio KKOB. I'm Natasha Lepa. Albuquerque Metro Crime Stoppers is asking for the public's help locating a man they say is connected in multiple business burglaries along Manal Boulevard. Francina Walker has the details.
14: The suspect is identified as Fabian Uriate Soto, who investigators describe as a serial burglary offender. They say Soto has targeted several businesses in the area and currently has five felony warrants for his arrest. Soto is unhoused and is known to stay in the uptown area. He has bleach blonde hair, though he wears a hat or hood at times. Anyone with information on Soto's whereabouts are asked to contact Crime Stoppers at 505-843-STOP. The call is anonymous. Francina Walker, News Radio, KKOB.
13: Well, in light of it being wildfire season, Dr. Michelle Harkins, the chief of the critical care and sleep medicine at UNM's School of Medicine, is addressing the risk associated with smoke exposure. Here's KKOB's Michael Carlisle.
15: She says that smoke contains particulate matter, which is a mixture of solid and liquid particles that float around in the air after a fire and are not visible to the naked eye. Because they're so small, they can easily get into the lungs. Toxic gas also forms, which can harm the lungs. Adding that pollutants in wildfire will travel and can travel for miles and miles away from the original fire. Over time, the particulates in the air are oxidized and can be even more dangerous to inhale. On particularly bad smoke days, Hawkins discourages turning on swamp coolers because they pull outdoor air into the home. Michael Carlisle, News Radio KKOB.
13: Coming up, it's about to get a little brighter here. Your KKOB news time is 10:04.
16: 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The event is Saturday, October 17th at El Pinto on 4th Street, and this year we're officially part of the Great Pumpkin Commonwealth, who do the pumpkin growing events across the country and around the world. So if you want to be a sponsor, contact our general sales manager, Jason Martinez, on how you could be part of this fun fall event. Call Jason at 505-767-6700.
13: Albuquerque is getting a little brighter as the city continues to expand street lighting projects across the metro. KKOB's Zoltan Jenny Sacedo has the details.
17: City officials say more than 500 streetlights have been installed or replaced in recent months as part of efforts to improve visibility and public safety. One of the largest projects includes 187 solar-powered streetlights along East Central Avenue. According to the city, better lighting can help improve visibility for drivers, pedestrians, and cyclists, and has been linked to reduction in nighttime crime by about 15%. Officials say six major lighting projects have already been completed, with additional improvements planned, including the next phase of the Southwest Mesa street lighting project. Sultan Chani Salcedo, News Radio, KKOB.
13: And a museum honoring the Navajo co-talkers is finally moving forward.
18: New Mexico state officials and Navajo Preparatory School are planning to build a scaled-down version of the original plan on the school's campus in Farmington, just outside of the boundary of the Navajo Nation. On top of concerns about the scope of the museum, the location is also a sticking point. Originally, it was set to be built at Tse Bonito on the reservation. According to Senator Shannon Pinto, the move to Farmington was driven in part by Governor Lujan Grisham's desire to see the museum on track to being built before she leaves office at the end of the year. Mike Gabe, News Radio, KKO.
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19: Hot today with a high of 99 degrees in Albuquerque, a low tonight of 69 degrees. 93 the high in Santa Fe with a low tonight of 63. Expect scattered thunderstorms and showers in the afternoon and evening. We'll have more on your extended forecast on KOAT.com.
5: Rising from the heart of the swamp, a beacon of truth is casting its light. 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
20: 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From coast to coast, from sea to shining sea. Get in here on the program. Boy, a lot has transpired over the last 24 hours, including a number of primary elections across the country. You see that pudgy little weirdo Alex Vindman lost in Florida in his Democrat nominating contest? Alexander Vindman, the star impeachment witness in the 2019 attempt to throw President Trump out of office by the Trump derangement syndrome crazy people, Vindman has lost in his efforts to become the Democrats' Senate nominee in Florida. He lost to an open socialist by the name of Angie Nixon. I hate the fact that we've got all these socialists on the rise, but it does make me chuckle that Vindman, that fatso, lost in Florida, and rightfully so. That guy doesn't deserve to be anywhere near power, and even the Democrats recognize that. They're like, no, keep that guy away. That's ridiculous. The president of the United States was excited about it too. He posted this morning that of all the things that occurred yesterday, and Byron Donalds, for instance, won, the president's favorite pick down in Florida, easily winning the gubernatorial nomination off to face off against David Jolly. David Jolly, that's another goofball. The guy was a Republican congressman. Now he's a Democrat nominee for governor. He's his mind has been overtaken by Trump derangement syndrome. Byron Donalds wins down there. So a lot of good stories from yesterday. But President Trump posts this today around 10:30 this morning. Writes, the most gratifying loss last night was that of a real treasonous creep, Alexander Vindman, to a radical left lunatic who can't speak or think properly and who will go down to certain defeat at the hands of Ashley Moody, a truly fantastic senator from the great state of Florida. Vindman, if you remember, was the one who lied about my perfect call with President Zelensky of Ukraine, only to find out that the conversation was routinely recorded and proved that I was 100% in the right, completely innocent. Yeah, remember that? Remember President Trump literally was the one to release the transcript of his own call? It was like, just release the transcript. They released it and was like, what the hell was this? Is just scandalmongering. Yeah, I know. It's always scandalmongering around Trump. The president saying this morning, it was indeed a perfect call, and the Democrats' fake impeachment effort massively failed. Vindman should be prosecuted for what he did. President Donald J. Trump. President Donald J. Trump. You know, remember that that impeachment? People forget the timeline on that. Of course, it started in 2019, but it continued into the early days of 2020. And so, in the midst of all, like, the media was not at all thinking about the Wuhan Institute of Virology at the beginning of 2020. They didn't care that a virus had apparently spilled out in China and there was all sorts of chaos going on. They were completely consumed. Do you remember this? They were in January of 2020. They were completely consumed by trying to throw Donald Trump out of office on the basis of old Pudgy Vindman and his claim about the president. That's true. If you go back in the time, just remind yourself here. That was the entire news cycle. And then when President Trump starts shutting down travel from China to the United States, remember the media thought that that was ridiculous. That's absurd. That's racist. Why is he even doing that? We're too busy trying to throw him out of office. Why is he focused on this? And I just think sometimes when we think about COVID, people forget that this all started with a gigantic impeachment hoax at the beginning of it in 2020. That's what kicked off that chaotic year. And then, of course, the rest is history. But that has been kind of lost. I think the timeline on that has been often lost to history. I often think sometimes that the president's aggression with which he tried to deal with COVID was also kind of a counter reaction to the way that Washington was treating him. You know what I mean? Like, in other words, they were engaged in this like frivolous scandal mongering, and the president was trying to demonstrate immense competence in the face of a global pandemic. And so he reacted swiftly to COVID. But kind of interesting. Anyway, the point is, Vindman loses. He had raised a ton of money, too. And the reason he raised a ton of money is because lefties, all these kind of Trump derangement syndrome lefties all across the country, they always dump money into these celebrity campaigns. They're like, that's the one. This is the reason why every random transgender candidate in the country ends up getting a ton of money from these crazy lefties, because they'll donate from all of these states across the country. No doubt there's foreigners dumping money into these Democrats, too, to try and meddle in our elections. Anybody ask Act Blue about that lately? Wait, you can't. All our lawyers quit. There's nobody to answer your questions. So Alexander Vindman raised more than $16 million for this campaign. $16 million. We're not even into the general election phase yet. His opponent, Angie Nixon, the socialist, raised less than $1 million. Less than a million. She didn't even crack the seven figures. Vindman brings in $16 million. And one of the most hilarious things is that he kept a lot of his powder dry because he was very high on his own supply. He thought he was going to win this thing. He thought it was going to be easy. Oh, yeah, there's no way. Yep, he lost in spectacular fashion. He loses to the socialist. Now, of course, you may see this and be like, well, that's not good news. I mean, I like seeing Vindman, hoisted on his own petard, but what about the fact that the socialist won in Florida, the free state of Florida, of all places? And this is where I urge you to keep cool, my babies. I think Florida is going to continue to do great things. It's a great state, the free state of Florida. They have credible elections in Florida. They conduct elections and actually get results in no time. The reason we even know that Vindman got his gigantic rear end handed to him yesterday with such speed, with such alacrity, is thanks to the credibility of Florida's election system. That's of immense value. And with that in mind, I think Ashley Moody, as the president points out, is going to sail through the election and come back to the United States Senate and be the kind of backup the president needs. That's good. That's very, very good. Kind of fun to see that down in Florida. The other big Florida race that I was tracking with you yesterday was the 20th congressional district, which is, as the media keep pointing out to us, a majority black congressional district. Now, Florida, thank the good Lord, has been trying to get rid of all of the racial prejudice that had been built into their districts. They were doing a redraw. They made the districts less racially based, which is wonderful news. But the media keep obsessing over the fact this is a majority black district. And what the media would tell it, and the way that many of the candidates in the race told it, this is supposed to be a district for a black lawmaker. Now, that's, of course, completely racially bigoted. It should be a district that represents the people of the district. I don't know what. This whole obsession with categorizing everybody on the basis of their race, that's the Democrat Party throughout its entire history, all the way to the modern age. But that's what the whole race was about. There were four, as the media told us, black candidates in the race. They were all competing against Debbie Wasserman Schultz. They were all furious that Debbie Wasserman Schultz was carpetbagging her way into the district, trying to steal black representation, was the way it was construed. Meanwhile, the four black candidates had apparently, did you know this, Jim? Apparently earlier in the race, there was some discussion over whether or not three of them would drop out so they could consolidate power behind one person on the basis of skin color. I just hear these stories and I'm like, this is not the world that I want to live in. What is this? This whole, like, you know, kind of, oh, we're bigoted because we're virtuous. We judge people on the basis of their skin color. Prejudice can be good, you know. No, my goodness. But that, in the end, that's not what happened. Everybody stayed in the race because they all wanted, you know, they all wanted to grab the ring. They all wanted power. So everybody wanted power. Debbie Wasserman Schultz won. She won yesterday. Debbie, and you know what's crazy? Out of the five candidates who ran, in a lot of ways, she was the most sane, which I can't even believe is coming out of my mouth. Now, Debbie Wasserman Schultz is establishment Democrat, totally corrupt. She was fired from the DNC for rigging the election in 2016. She is not a good person. Don't mistake me for a moment. But just listening to these people, you had one guy who was running in the race, that manly character, who is, I'm not saying he's manly, that was his last name, the manly guy, who was an open socialist, is an open socialist. He said he'd be perfectly content with murderers coming into the United States and that it would be wrong for us to deport them. Why would it be wrong? He's like, well, we'd be sending them on a temporary vacation. You know, if we send them out of the country, they'll just come back. So we should put them in prison, he says. Put them in prison. So I've got to pay to house and feed homicidal maniacs from other countries. And how would we put them in prison if they committed the crimes in other countries? What are you talking about? Exactly. He has no idea what he's talking about, but he was in the race and looking for votes. He loses. Good. So he loses, but Debbie Wasserman Schultz gets the nomination. Now, the problem, of course, is that means we're probably going to have to stare at Debbie Wasserman Schultz, unfortunately, for the next few years. It's a Democrat majority district. The political map suggests that she's very likely to win the general election in that race. That's quite unfortunate for America that Debbie Wasserman Schultz would return to Congress at all. But that is really, out of all these big primaries yesterday, I was keeping my eye on that one. I was like, what is going on there? Is the Democrats are fighting amongst themselves, attacking each other on the basis of race. The white lady wins in a majority black district. And so, Jim, it leaves me to wonder, what do the black candidates think of the black voters who just voted for the white lady to represent them in Congress? Are they mad? Are they mad at the racist black people for voting for the white lady? This is why you should drop the bigotry. If you can drop this incoherence, if you can drop this racial judgment, first of all, your life's going to be a lot better. I promise you. You'll recognize that humans aren't their skin color, that they're made in the image and likeness of God, that they have souls. And maybe you should try to appeal to them on the basis of how you improve their lives, not their skin color. This should be obvious in 2026, the year of our Lord. More ahead on The Vince Show.
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20: Other midterm news for you. We're awaiting who the fine people of South Carolina pick to be the next Republican nominee and thus next senator from the state of South Carolina. And last night, there was a big debate on Newsmax. Newsmax hosted a debate. Greta Van Susteren, alongside two other moderators, handling this. Congressman Ralph Norman, South Carolina congressman, now running for the role of United States Senator, on the stage against the incumbent and recently appointed Senator Darlene Graham. Senator Darlene Graham, who replaced her brother in the role after Governor McMaster down there in South Carolina said, you've got it for now. You know your brother very well. You can carry on his legacy while South Carolina picks the replacement. Now, Darlene Graham has thrown her hat in the ring, and she said she'd like the job. Now, how did they do? Well, I'm glad you asked. I got to be honest. Had some problems with some of the answers. Now, let me just say out the gate, I think both of these people are sincere Americans. I think they love their country. I didn't have any doubt about that on stage. I think that they're broadly conservative on a lot of these very important questions. Ralph Norman actually has a record in Congress where he's been measured. All the conservative scorecards find him to be very, very conservative. That's all good news. But, you know, some of the big moments last night were not the best moments last night. Darlene Graham was asked a question about foreign policy. And I remember her brother was completely obsessed with the issue of foreign policy. But she had said recently, I'm not quite as obsessed as my brother. Now, I didn't realize that meant that she doesn't really know much about the subject. Because when she was asked about Taiwan last night, which is an important issue for anybody who's going to wield power on behalf of the United States to know, she didn't know anything about it. And that led to an embarrassing moment for her.
6: National security question as well. Senator, are Taiwan and the South China Sea national security issues for the United States? If so, why?
7: I'm sorry, could you repeat the question?
6: Are Taiwan and the South China Sea national security issues for the United States? And if so, why or how?
7: I'm just going to be honest here. I'm not on national security. I'm not that informed on national security. But I do support the military. My brother was in the Air Force for 33 years. So I will do everything I can to support the military. My dad was in the Army. I'm not a polished politician up here. National security is not my thing, not my area of expertise, but I do support the military.
6: Congressman, I'll give you a chance to respond, and I'm sure you recognize that...
9: Taiwan's a definite ally, and you know, we have a trading relationship with them that is beneficial to the United States, chips being one of them, and others.
20: Well, it's not merely beneficial, it's dependent. I mean, we really need these chips to power everything.
9: So what the president is doing right is he's enabling Taiwan to defend themselves against China. But it's peace through strength that he's showing with Iran that China, Russia, others are looking at it so that they don't want to deal with America, and that's why they haven't attacked Taiwan. If they had some weak Democrat in office like Biden or another Obama, yeah, they'd take it over. But we can't let that happen. We got to take a strong a peace through strength is working.
20: Look, I'm not casting aspersions on Darlene Graham. I don't think she's like morally compromised or something here. I just think that if you are an empty vessel on some of the big questions right now, who's going to fill that vessel? That's the issue that I think is before us. Remember, she inherited her brother's entire staff. The staff. Last night, she was reliant entirely on the notes that were in front of her. She was staring a lot at the notes. I don't know who wrote her notes. Perhaps she wrote her own. Maybe the staff wrote them for her. But she's staring at these notes last night to kind of keep her alive throughout the debate. And the question that kept looming for me is, what does she believe? Does she have convictions? And will she stick to them? Or will she be an empty vessel for somebody else's politics? That's a legitimate question for any politician. To what extent have they sincerely thought through the biggest issues of the day? How will they use power when they get it? And will there be people whose names you don't know, whose faces you don't see, who manage the answers to those questions? That matters a lot. So Darlene Graham, it's a short runway here for South Carolina voters. President Trump is headed to South Carolina, let's see, Friday now. He's going 2 days from now to campaign for Darlene Graham. He's already endorsed her. He's very fond of her brother, of course. He likes her, wants her to have the role. But Ralph Norman's running against her. Now, I got to say, Ralph Norman, although he sounded pretty good most of the time, he did have one answer that left my head being scratched. I was scratching my head. I'll have that for you. A lot more ahead on The Vince Show.
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20: By the way, coming up at the top of this hour, we'll be joined by... What's this guy's name? I'm looking here. How do you spell this? Daniel. Oh, Dan Bongino. Dan Bongino. Dan, our buddy Dan is going to join us. Coming up at the top of the hour, a lot to talk about with him. I know he's big on the Nothing Ever Happens files. We're going to dive into that because nothing just happened yesterday, and it's a big one. It's a big nothing. I'm very excited about this nothing. It's one of my favorite nothings all week long. We'll talk to Dan about that coming up. Here's a hint. It involves criminal consequences for the COVID maniacs. We'll discuss. But before we get to any of that, though, I want to continue with this debate in South Carolina yesterday. So Darlene Graham caught a little flat-footed on Taiwan policy. Boy, isn't it nice that the issue isn't whether or not she's being honest or dishonest? I love that she's honest. I love that, where she's like, I just don't know anything about this subject. That's wonderful. What a refreshing change of pace from the normal people who are in Washington consistently lying to you with ease, their heart rate not changing at all. No, Darlene Graham admitting on stage, no, I don't really know anything about Taiwan. Okay, but who's going to fill the gaps in that knowledge? Who's going to be doing that? That's a sincere question for voters right now in South Carolina. Also, she had, I think I would categorize this as a mental flub. I think she looked down at her notes and saw that the state of California, South Carolina has just over 5 million people living in it. And somehow that came out as 50 million people. That ain't going to work because the United States of America has just over 300 million. Not all 50 million are in South Carolina.
7: 50 million people in South Carolina. Half of them live paycheck to paycheck.
20: All right. So, yeah, just let's just call that a mental error. She stares at her notes, looks up, says the number, whatever. But the point is, it's nowhere near 50 million. And then there was Ralph Norman, Congressman Ralph Norman. Now, he sounded good. He sounded like a guy who's been doing this for a while. He's had a lot of conservative victories under his belt. At one point, Darlene Graham had confronted him saying that he wasn't a reflexive yes on the big, beautiful bill. Why was he standing in the way? And Ralph Norman, I thought, had a pretty competent answer to this, Jim. I heard Ralph Norman go, actually, the reason I was opposed at any phase in this was I was negotiating getting rid of terrible government spending. I wanted to figure out ways to use the big, beautiful bill to end Biden-era green spending and all sorts of garbage. And I talked to the president about it, who called me and said, what's the deal? What do you want here? Ralph Norman told him they added it to the bill, and mission accomplished, he votes for the bill and passes it. Well, that sounds good to me. That sounds like a guy who's trying to get to success and using his leverage to improve it. Okay, I'll take that. But he had a moment yesterday where he sounded like, and you listen to this and you tell me what you think of it. It sounded like he was kind of flirting with a little bit of forgiveness for illegal aliens. Now, that's no bueno. I'm not a fan of that. Let's hear what Ralph Norman had to say, and then we'll assess.
1: Do you support the rights of those? And I've asked you this question somewhat before in a previous debate, but do you support the rights of those in the Deferred Action for Childhood Arrivals program, DACA? Also migrants with valid visa status, green card holders, asylum seekers, naturalized citizens, and others who are legally going through the citizenship process. Do you believe in a pathway to citizenship for those folks?
9: Here's what I believe in: legal immigration, not illegal immigration. The president has got, you know, we have to have a pathway, but you have to get the illegals out of the country now. You're either legal or you're not, and you get them out of the country. And then you have an expedited area for those workers who have been here and have not caused trouble and provide work and for different companies. You have a organized way to do it.
20: What is that? What did I just hear? Now, if I'm going to give this the best possible faith interpretation, I think what he's saying is that every single illegal needs to leave the country. And if there are human beings we'd like to have back in the country for any reason whatsoever, we can expedite the process of bringing them in, including if they had previously illegally immigrated into the United States. That, I think that's the best case scenario for what I just heard. But I don't know. That kind of staggered me last night as I'm watching this debate, consuming it and going, well, wait a second. Hold on. That I start my antenna go up when I start hearing words like pathway being used. When you start talking about what can we do to accommodate someone who is illegally immigrated to the country, because usually that's one big excuse for an amnesty, conditional or otherwise. I love Washington because people in Washington will suggest an amnesty, and you'll be like, hey, that's an amnesty. Like, no, that's not an amnesty. What is it? Well, they still got to go through a process. They got to pay back taxes. Okay, but are they going home? Are you relenting in any way on the consequences that you're supposed to impose on them for invading our country? If the answer to that is yes, you are providing an amnesty, whether it's limited or otherwise. It's an amnesty. And, you know, meanwhile, Americans have been completely sold out by this process. You've been like, American jobs have been upended. You've been giving away electoral college votes, congressional seats that are ill-gained. You've got crime coming across the border. You have communities where people can't trust each other, low trust. You have communities where people can't even communicate with one another. They don't speak the same language. Enough of this. Americans have voted for mass deportations because they're trying to restore law and order. It's not because they're heartless. It's because they're full of heart for their country. They want to restore decency. I mean, there are some Americans who think we shouldn't have an immigration system at all. We should shut it all down. I'm kind of on board with a moratorium. I think we should shut down legal immigration and shut down all illegal immigration, of course, for a time to kind of bring back stability first before we start accommodating a legal immigration system that redounds to our benefit as a country. But regardless, like, Americans need a functioning, law-abiding system. And we don't have that right now. So we're just looking for people who are going to get rid of people who have broken our laws and not provide any sort of forgiveness for that. No, impose consequences so that others don't think that they should take that journey. You know, Ronald Reagan learned this the hard way in 1986 with his amnesty arrangement. He was promised by Congress that if we give an amnesty away, we'll also get border security, and then we won't have this problem anymore. One and done was the promise in 1986. What happened? Well, you know what happened. There's a reason you keep voting for Trump. It's because that problem has never been greater. The problem has never been greater. You didn't get much border security, but we got a lot of amnesty. We got a lot of invasion. And when the United States Congress, on a periodic basis, hands out amnesty, what is the message to the planet about the policies of the United States? That eventually will and done was the problem, was the promise in 1986. What happened? Well, you know what happened. There's a reason you keep voting for Trump. It's because that problem has never been greater. The problem has never been greater. You didn't get much border security, but we got a lot of amnesty. We got a lot of invasion. And when the United States Congress, on a periodic basis, hands out amnesty, what is the message to the planet about the policies of the United States? That eventually will. When the United States Congress, on a periodic basis, hands out amnesty, what is the message to the planet about the policies of the United States? That eventually will change over the course of the last hour or so, and I wasn't made aware of it, but we haven't received a response. That's an open invitation. I'd love to have her come on the program and ask her questions as well about change over the course of the last hour or so, and I wasn't made aware of it, but we haven't received a response. That's an open invitation. I'd love to have her come on the program and ask her questions as well about change over the course of the last hour or so, and I wasn't made aware of it, but we haven't received a response. That's an open invitation. I'd love to have her come on the program and ask her questions as well about change over the course of the last hour or so, and I wasn't made aware of it, but we haven't received a response. That's an open invitation. I'd love to have her come on the program and ask her questions as well about change over the course of the last hour or so, and I wasn't made aware of it, but we haven't received a response. That's an open invitation. I'd love to have her come on the program and ask her questions as well about change over the course of the last hour or so, and I wasn't made aware of it, but we haven't received a response. That's an open invitation. I'd love to have her come on the program and ask her questions as well about

Summer's winding down, but before it goes, make it count at 66 Diner. Albuquerque's favorite retro spot on historic Route 66 is closing out the season with some of the best specials of the year. This August, cool off with the shake of the month, the Cherry Limeade Shake. 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

0: Summer's winding down, but before it goes, make it count at 66 Diner. Albuquerque's favorite retro spot on historic Route 66 is closing out the season with some of the best specials of the year. 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
2: The Justice Department yesterday, The Trump Justice Department yesterday secured a guilty plea from a man called David Morins, the former top advisor to Anthony Fauci at the National Institute of Allergy and Infectious Diseases. He's pleaded guilty now to a charge stemming from a scheme to hide federal records during the pandemic, CBS reports. Under a deal reached with federal prosecutors in Maryland, David Morins, 78, agreed to plead guilty to one count of conspiracy to commit offenses and to defraud the United States of America. He faces up to 5 years now in prison. Now, you probably are like me and you think that's not enough. We need more than that. Morins is a senior advisor at the NIAID's, what he was, Office of the Director from 2006 to 2022, was just indicted back in April by the Trump administration for his role. Yeah, you know, if you go back to the way that this guy conducted his affairs, man, he is a bumbling, lousy criminal. And what I mean by that is the guy was straight up deleting records, telling people to email everything to a private email address. He was admitting that Anthony Fauci was really good at hiding things from the public that we shouldn't know about. He's doing this over email, by the way. He's like, hey, be careful. Make sure you send it.

Listen, this passes for a news segment on CNN. It's like Beavis and Butthead, you know, just getting on the air, just attacking this young woman. It's weird. I can't believe that they're estranged. I can't believe that she doesn't spend all of her time with her brother, given his terrible treatment of her. What else do we have here from him? Because he's demonstrated his sincere love for his kin throughout the course of this interview, Aaron Burnett says, "What are your hopes for your sister?" It's like Beavis and Butthead, you know, just getting on the air, just attacking this young woman. It's weird. I can't believe that they're estranged. I can't believe that she doesn't spend all of her time with her brother, given his terrible treatment of her. What else do we have here from him? Because he's demonstrated his sincere love for his kin throughout the course of this interview, Aaron Burnett says, "What are your hopes for your sister?" Aaron Burnett says, "What are your hopes for your sister?"

0: It is not in any way shocking, but it is appalling. 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
5: Summer's winding down, but before it goes, make it count at 66 Diner. Albuquerque's favorite retro spot on historic Route 66 is closing out the season with some of the best specials of the year. This August, cool off with the shake of the month, the Cherry Limeade Shake. 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

0: Summer's winding down, but before it goes, make it count at 66 Diner. 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
2: Yeah, the vile attacks on Natalie Harp continue. Our prayers are with Natalie. Jim, I saw that the silliness of the left and their fake scandals has resolved. Remember the attacks on Michael Alfonso this week. Michael Alfonso, our friend, is running in Wisconsin to become the next congressman there. And he, one of the next congressmen, and he had sent a couple of Venmo payments over the course of his young life, and he would pay back his buddies. And when he did, he would put the public note on them to say things like he was giving the $5 back for the, quote, strippers or the, quote, high supplies. And, of course, these are the kinds of things you write on Venmo because you know that they will be consumed publicly and they're designed to embarrass your friends, that they just received $5 for strippers. Now, I talked about this before. Jim, you don't use Venmo at all, right?
4: No.
2: You haven't used it. Yeah. So years ago, I figured out, wait a second, all these notes are public. It was kind of a weird, annoying feature of Venmo. I was like, what? Why is me sending my friend money supposed to be a social media event? I don't want the world to know that I sent my friend pizza money. I'm just sending my friend pizza money. But they, by default, they make it so that there's a public note. So you kind of have to do a little bit of work to make it private. But Michael, like a lot of young people, they don't bother with that. They just write jokes in the field and then send their friends money. So the left has turned this into a big attack line this week. They're trying to, Kamala Harris's former campaign people are all attacking Michael Alfonso. Do you see he spent $5 on strippers? First of all, just to back up for a second, what do you have against strippers, Kamala Harris people? I thought you were pro-stripper. I thought you were pro-sell your bodies in the economy or whatever. Like they're acting as if they have some sort of virtue that they're standing on. But Michael has pointed out, it's a joke, dummies. It's a joke. I don't know if you're familiar with jokes. It's a joke. Michael has begun raising money, though, because of the quote-unquote scandal. He's now asking people to make $5.

0: love that song. It's funny. Yeah, no, it's true. The left's got a lot of fake scandals. And you may have noticed that we have multiple every week. That's part of the joke, actually. Because unlike them, we do have a sense of humor about these things. Yes, indeed. Hey, coming up on the program, the media. We're spending a lot of time spanking the media today. Another media spanking incoming. The Associated Press. They have something called AP Style. They teach journalists how to do journalism. Apparently, lying is AP Style. I've got the details. More ahead.
1: Summer's winding down, but before it goes, make it count at 66 Diner. Albuquerque's favorite retro spot on historic Route 66 is closing out the season with some of the best specials of the year. This August, cool off with the shake of the month, the Cherry Limeade Shake. 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
6: From ABC News, I'm Michelle Franzen. Talks are off between the U.S. and Iran. President Trump says he will not commit to a new round of negotiations yet, but says the U.S. has control over the Strait of Hormuz, even though Iran claims its blockade remains in effect.
7: We have possession, complete control of the Strait. I mean, outside of nuisance value, and there is nuisance value when they shoot a drone every once in a while, but and not everybody's going to go through, but they come through.
6: Just minutes before a new round of tariffs was supposed to hit imported Canadian goods last night, President Trump paused the tariffs for 3 days so talks between the U.S. and Canada could continue on a trade deal. Those tariffs could face legal hurdles. ABC's Alex Brochet says everything seems to be on the table.
8: He also floated reviving the Keystone XL pipeline. You remember, that was a project that was scrapped in 2021 over environmental concerns. Trump saying that it may be awoken from the grave. But aside from that, we don't really know what Canada is offering in return here.
6: In California, the search for a missing woman from Fairfield has now turned into a criminal investigation.
9: Chantel Brooks, known as CeCe, went missing over a month ago. The 36-year-old was seen leaving her job as a desk clerk at a hotel on July 17th, and then she disappeared. Initially, police said it was just a missing persons case, but now they believe her disappearance did involve foul play. Dozens of search warrants have been served. Her brother says they're in the dark and want to know what police know.
10: Like, hold on, what's going on? Is there, like, new information? information that we didn't find out about.
9: Fairfield police are not saying why they now believe foul play was involved. Her family says they're mad and frustrated. Alex Stone, ABC News.
6: New promise for patients battling melanoma. Merck and Moderna announced today their experimental mRNA personalized cancer therapy vaccine succeeded in a large late-stage trial. The FDA has not indicated when or if it may approve the treatment. 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
11: From 96.3's Radio KKOB, I'm Natasha Leiba. The New Mexico Child, Youth, and Families Department has agreed to pay $1.4 million to settle a lawsuit involving two children abused by their adoptive parents in Taos County. UNM is increasing security with new measures that include a mobile safety app, controlled access to buildings, and expanding surveillance around campus. Here's Francina Walker with more.
12: 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It includes a blue light button, safety tools, anonymous tip reporting, GPS location assistance, and the ability to send texts and photos to dispatch. 1,500 camera views backed by a recording system are now operating on campus, along with permanent gates on Central and Girard. Residence halls now have a single controlled entrance, and students must use their Lobo ID to enter. The new app, UNM Safe, is free, and officials are encouraging the campus community to begin using it. Francina Walker, News Radio, KKOB.
11: Albuquerque is getting a little brighter as the city continues expanding street lighting projects across the metro. Here's KKOB's Zoltan Chanisacero. He has the details.
13: City officials say more than 500 streetlights have been installed or replaced in recent months as part of efforts to improve visibility and public safety. One of the largest projects includes 187 solar-powered streetlights along East Central Avenue. According to the city, better lighting can help improve visibility for drivers, pedestrians, and cyclists, and has been linked to reduction in nighttime crime by about 15%. Officials say six major lighting projects have already been completed, with additional improvements planned, including the next phase of the Southwest Mesa street lighting project. Sultan Chani Salcedo, News Radio, KKOB.
11: Well, in light of it being wildfire season, UNM School of Medicine is addressing the risk associated with smoke exposure. Here's KKOB's Michael Carlisle.
14: Smoke contains particulate matter, which is a mixture of solid and liquid particles that float around in the air after a fire and are not visible to the naked eye. Because they're so small, they can easily get into the lungs. Toxic gas also forms, which can harm the lungs. Adding that pollutants in wildfire will travel and can travel for miles and miles away from the original fire. Over time, the particulates in the air are oxidized and can be even more dangerous to inhale. On particularly bad smoke days, Hawkins discourages turning on swamp coolers because they pull outdoor air into the home. Michael Carlisle, News Radio, KKOB.
11: A museum honoring the Navajo Code Talkers is finally moving forward with groundbreaking scheduled for December. Here's KKOB's Mike Gaba.
15: New Mexico state officials and Navajo Preparatory School are planning to build a scaled-down version of the original plan on the school's campus in Farmington, just outside of the boundary of the Navajo Nation. On top of concerns about the scope of the museum, the location is also a sticking point. Originally, it was set to be built at Tse Bonito on the reservation. According to Senator Shannon Pinto, the move to Farmington was driven in part by Governor Lujan Grisham's desire to see the museum on track to being built before she leaves office at the end of the year. Mike Gabe, News Radio, KKOB.
11: 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I'm Natasha Leben, 96.3 News Radio, KKOB.
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5: 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Depend on it. Rising from the heart of the swamp, a beacon of truth is casting its light. From sea to shining sea, The Vince Show. Here's Vince Colonnaise.
0: All right, 844-484-3872, 844-4 the USA. That's the way to join us today from coast to coast, from sea to shining sea. Get in here on the program. It's another great day to be an American. You know, we've got a media industry that reflexively lies. In fact, they lie so much, they lie even when they're doing it in writing. The Associated Press yesterday writing up a big piece about a woman who has just been busted for threatening to kill Scott Bessent. Here's the problem. It wasn't a woman. It was a man. But that didn't stop the Associated Press from writing the following headline. Woman accused of plotting to kill Treasury Secretary Scott Bessent is sentenced to 6 years in prison. Woman. And this is how they write the piece. They say a Massachusetts woman who told police that she brought homemade firebombs to the United States Capitol to kill Treasury Secretary Scott Bessent was sentenced on Tuesday to just over 6 years in prison. Does 6 years seem long enough for someone who brought firebombs to the Capitol to kill one of the highest ranking officials in the United States government? No, I don't think so. Thank you. I think that was a real woman who said that just now. So 6 years. Riley English, the Associated Press continues in its deceit, a 26-year-old transgender woman said she was in the grips of a mental health crisis and abusing drugs when she drove to Washington in January of 2025 and told Capitol Police that she was there to kill Bessent on the day of his Senate confirmation. Quote, I never wanted to hurt anyone, she told U.S. District Judge Rudolph Contreras. Quote, I'm not a political person. I'm not a violent person, end quote. Contreras, who was nominated to the bench by Democratic President Barack Obama, sentenced English to 6 years and 1 month of imprisonment, followed by 3 years of supervised release. English has remained jailed since her arrest and will get credit for the nearly 20 months that she already has spent in custody. She pleaded guilty in March to two weapons charges. All right, so the Associated Press does this throughout the piece. I just gave you the first four paragraphs. But they keep calling this man a woman throughout the entire piece. This is not an act of journalism. This is not an effort to tell you what actually occurred. It's an effort to deceive you, to mislead you, to try and convince you that something happened that never even happened. There was no woman involved here. It was a dude who is representing himself as a woman, claims to be a woman. You can claim to be whatever you want. You're not. You're a guy. And so this, you know, and I saw this all over the place, Jim. It's still hanging on, this idea that, like, well, we have to tell you the lie because we'll get in trouble if we don't lie to you, or the decent thing to do is to lie to you. No, it's not decent. It's indecent to lie to someone. It's especially if your job is to tell the truth. If you're supposed to be a journalist, if the whole point is to find out what happened and then tell the audience, this is the opposite of that. They're finding out what happened and then misleading the audience. You're a spin artist. You're not a journalist. And so in reality, who is this guy? What's his actual name? Well, his actual name is Ryan. He's not Riley. It's Ryan Michael English, not Riley Jane. But even the judge is in on the lying. The dishonesty is all over the place. So this Obama judge, Rudolph Contreras, if that's even his real name, yesterday was calling this dude Miss English throughout the entire hearing. Miss English. It's not Miss. What? You're just playing along with this garbage, lying about it. It's pretty sick, man. I'm really tired of this garbage. I'm really tired of it. And I think, you know, when you don't tell the truth, if you fail to have integrity, if you fail to tell the truth, if you fail to exercise that muscle, you know what happens to it? It atrophies. It withers away. You lose the ability to express yourself in an honest way. And when dishonesty begins to reign over your communications and your thoughts, well, it's completely destructive. It's destructive to your relationships. It's destructive to civil society. It's a poison. It's a cancer that spreads. It wounds you. Don't allow that to happen. Just tell the truth. I'm not asking anybody to be indecent. In fact, The reality, of course, to all of this is that the left constantly exploits your decency. They tell you that it's somehow bigoted or selfish for you to want to just tell the truth about these things. This is how kids end up being put under the knife and being injected full of chemicals that shouldn't be in their bodies. The cross-sex hormones and the genital mutilation. It's sold as some sort of virtuous thing. It's not. It's horrific. It's horrific. And people are cowed into silence by being told that they're indecent for speaking out against it. What, why are you bothering yourself with what they're doing in their lives and yada, yada, yada? Or just like this idea that somehow, well, they're not harming anybody. They're harming themselves. It's a totally destructive impulse. And especially when you're doing it to kids, you're harming children with this. It's like sometimes you'll get people on the right, for instance, conservatives, Republicans, who will say things like, well, in order to do this, at least the parents should be informed. To do what? Allegedly to change a child's gender? Well, the parents need to be included. You can't leave the parents out of the process. No, it's not on the menu. Abusing your child is not on the menu in a decent society. No, it's not. And here you have a judge and a news media, not all of them, but a news media that's still disgustingly clinging to this type of just, you know, routine dishonesty. It's a woman who tried to kill Scott Bessent. Completely false. Now, in the courtroom, Mr. English, his lawyers were asking to put him in a women's prison. Yeah, he's going to serve 6 years in prison, which, again, is not enough. We'd like for him to serve his time with the women. The women? No. So we're going to create another condition where more crime can be perpetrated against the women who are inside of these prisons? You know what happens when you put men inside these women's prisons? Over and over and over. Enclosed spaces, criminals, all in the same place. Those women are not made safer there. We have an obligation, to the extent we can do it, to keep prisoners safe, inmates safe. You don't want them to be harmed. You're going to put a bunch of men in the women's prison? Does that make any sense? No, it doesn't. There's a reason we have sex-segregated prisons to begin with. If it was an irrelevant thing, we wouldn't segregate prisons by sex. We just put everybody together in the same general population. We don't do that. Why? To protect the female inmates. And they're going to put men in there? This is a big problem. The left will say things like, oh, Vince, this is such an edge case, man. It only happens in a rare, rare situation. You're just making a mountain out of a molehill. This doesn't exist. Really? Okay, let's go to the actual data on this. When President Trump came into office, January of last year, do you know what percent of inmates in the female federal prison population were actually men? You know what percent? 15%. 15 freaking percent of all inmates in the women's federal prison system are men. That's not like some sort of weird statistical anomaly. That is a massive crisis. 15%. What the hell's going on? So when President Trump comes into office, he signs an executive order right away on this subject, barring biological males from occupying women's federal detention facilities. That order, signed on January 24th, immediately when he comes into office, prohibits federal funds for gender transition medical procedures, drugs, and treatment, mandates that the federal government only recognize male and female sexes, and requires inmates to be housed according to their sex. Now, in women's federal facilities, at the time that President Trump came into office last year, there were 10,047 total inmates, 10,047. Over 1,500 of them were men. I know. When I saw this data last year, my jaw dropped. I saw this go, this is both shocking and appalling. I did not know that 15% of all of the inmates in female prisons were men. Didn't know that. Imagine what it's like at the state level. This is the federal level we're talking about. The order said the following: the Attorney General and the Secretary of Homeland Security shall ensure that males are not detained in women's prisons or housed in women's detention centers. It added that no federal funds shall be expended for any medical procedure, treatment, or drug for the purpose of conforming an inmate's appearance to that of the opposite sex. And this was, of course, what it sounded like back then. Will Scharf was reading it out. I love these Will Scharf things.
10: Protecting women from radical gender ideologies.
17: Ooh.
18: Mr. President, going back to the World Health Organization, you were the president during COVID. Don't you see the importance of an organization like that?
0: Some random question heading off in a different direction. But that was President Trump. You can hear the marker as he's signing the executive order saying, get the men out of the women's prison. All right, so what's the status on that? Well, I'm glad you asked about that. You know that the left has been fighting him on this? The left has been fighting him. They've been suing to keep men in women's prisons. You want to talk about evil? This is still being fought in the courts. There's a headline here. This is also from, what's this news outlet that is defending all of this garbage? Oh, the Associated Press, the same wire service I just told you about that's lying to the public. They have a headline from July 29th, so just over 2 weeks ago. Headline, Judge weighs bid to block or reverse transfers of transgender inmates into a segregated prison unit. Dateline Washington, the Trump administration has violated a court order by transferring several incarcerated transgender women to a segregated prison unit. Okay.
17: Oh, my God.
0: Oh, my God. You have to untangle the lies. Okay. So the claim here is that the Trump administration is violating a court order by sending men to a male-only unit. That's the claim. I know, it's ludicrous. When you lay it out with the actual details, it's completely ludicrous. The court is upset that there's sex segregation going on in prison. That's why we have separate prisons for men and women. An attorney for the inmates was arguing on Wednesday, urging a federal judge to enforce the order. U.S. District Judge Royce Lamberth in Washington, D.C., didn't rule from the bench on the inmates' request to return them to general population at women's prisons and block more transfers into the segregated unit. But the judge expressed concern that the transfers violate a preliminary injunction that he issued last month. So wait, he's issuing injunctions against the Trump administration. The Trump administration is seeking to rescue women from having men placed in prison with them. And the judge is saying, oh, no, you don't. We're going to hurt these women. Let's keep those men there. Am I tracking this story correctly? I think I am. It's Judge Lamberth. Lamberth said it appears the government has violated its previous order on its face by segregating the plaintiffs and depriving them of all of their privileges from when they were housed in women's facilities. 10 transgender women. Okay, again, let me clarify. 10 men are currently segregated in the same unit at a prison in Fort Worth, Texas. 8 of them are plaintiffs in a lawsuit challenging President Trump's executive order, which directed the Federal Bureau of Prisons to house inmates based on their biological sex and to halt gender-affirming care. Yeah, there's no circumstance where we should be paying to chop up a human being and pretend that they're born in the wrong body. What federal taxpayer dollars going to that? Hell no, we should stop that. I voted for this guy, meaning President Trump. I voted to correct these injustices. It is absolutely disgraceful that this continues to be some sort of fight. But I just want you to know, it is a fight. And part of the reason that this fight continues is because of how many people, especially in the media, are reflexively dishonest. Keep telling the truth. Keep using that muscle. It will make America great again. More ahead on The Vince Show.
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0: Yeah, so all the inmates are men, it turns out. Everything's a lie. That's a lie. Hey, coming up on the program, I want to talk to you about some more. Jim, you've given me a lot of media insanity today, so we'll do some more media insanity with you. We've got quite a bit of that. Also, this socialist lady who just won the Democrat contest down in Florida, Angie Nixon. You know this chick is cuckoo for Cocoa Puffs, right? We've got, like, it's not a hard-to-find opposition research file. We've got everything on this Angie Nixon lady. She thinks drag shows for kids are wonderful, for instance. She's all in on the drag shows for the children. Drag shows for the children. What is wrong with you? You're running for elective office on this?
1: I don't understand. Like, there's no sexualization at a drag show. It's just people dressing up and singing and performing. I've taken my children to drag shows, and it's fun. It's entertainment.
0: Her perv radar is completely broken.
1: Wholesome entertainment, yeah. And there's nothing wrong. It's just...
0: It's wholesome.
1: Like, I don't get it.
0: I don't get it. Oh, I'm too stupid to understand. Well, then you shouldn't be in the United States Senate. How did she get nominated? Like, who voted for her? I can't believe their choices were fat Alex Vindman and this lady who doesn't understand that men dressing up in tights and dancing in front of children in women's outfits isn't weird. I don't get it. I don't understand. Okay. Please stay away from the Senate. I think the good voters of Florida will help make that happen. I've got more on that and a lot more to get to ahead. On the Vince Show, of course.

0: holding Democrats accountable? That's the problem. It's about the party. It's always about the party. As always, great to be with you. I'll be back with you tomorrow. Got a lot going on. Ralph Norman is going to be on my podcast, rumble.com/Vince, if you'd like to see me ask him about that race in South Carolina.
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13: From ABC News, I'm Michelle Franzen. In Alaska, results from Tuesday's primary races are in. ABC News political director Avery Harper says President Trump's choice in a key Senate race won the Republican primary, but there are still hurdles ahead at the midterm elections.
14: How did all the generators fail? Because they are redundant.
13: There was a warning sign for Republicans. Alaska has what's called an all-party primary, and so they'll advance the top four candidates from the primary that was held last night. That includes Mary Pertola and Dan S. Sullivan, the incumbent Republican. Pertola got a plurality of votes, and so that means for Democrats this morning that she talked to, there was certainly optimism about the seat that they must win if they have to take control of the Senate. The U.S. and Canada have three more days to negotiate a new trade deal after President Trump hit the pause button on tariffs on imported Canadian goods. ABC's Alex Prochet says those tariffs could still face legal hurdles.
15: This is a different provision, a different legal provision that they're using to basically justify this set of tariffs. This is something they're saying it's Section 338 of a 1930s era trade law that's never been used before. Trade analysts have actually described it as, quote, arguably dead law. So several said that it would almost immediately be challenged if these tariffs actually took effect.
13: Merck and Moderna say that their experimental mRNA personalized cancer therapy vaccine for melanoma succeeded in a large late-stage trial. ABC News medical contributor Dr. Darian Sutton has more on what it means.
16: In this study, they followed just over 1,100 people with high-risk melanoma, and they compared outcomes of standard immunotherapy to immunotherapy plus this personalized mRNA therapy, and they found that patients who received the combined treatment went longer without melanoma returning or recurring, and went longer without melanoma spreading or metastasizing to the rest of the body.
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17: From 96.3 News Radio KKOB, I'm Mike Gabel. A change is coming to Rio Rancho's governing body, and we turn to KKOB's Natasha Leba for more on that.
1: District 2 City Councilor Jeremy Lentin has announced plans to step down from office in November, citing family reasons. Lentin has represented the district for more than 6 years and was most recently reelected earlier this year. Well, city officials say the mayor will appoint the successor with confirmation required from the city council. The replacement will serve until voters select a new candidate or keep that candidate in the 2028 election. Natasha Leba, News Radio, KKOB.
17: And Albuquerque is getting a little brighter. This is the city continues expanding street lighting projects across the metro. KKOB's Zoltan Chani Salcedo shines a light on that.
11: City officials say more than 500 streetlights have been installed or replaced in recent months as part of efforts to improve visibility and public safety. One of the largest projects includes 187 solar-powered streetlights along East Central Avenue. According to the city, better lighting can help improve visibility for drivers, pedestrians, and cyclists, and has been linked to reduction in nighttime crime by about 15%. Officials say six major lighting projects have already been completed, with additional improvements planned, including the next phase of the Southwest Mesa street lighting project. Sultan Chani Salcedo, News Radio, KKOB.
17: The Indian Pueblo Cultural Center continuing its 50th anniversary with a birthday celebration full of culture and creativity on Saturday. Food vendors, artists, and music begin at 9 a.m. with dancers from several pueblos performing hourly throughout the day. Educational activities will be available for the kids, as well as storytelling and the 50th anniversary showcase of Pueblo Stories on screen by Silver Bullet Productions. Admission is free with a suggested donation. The Indian Pueblo Cultural Center, founded in 1976 by the 19 Pueblo Tribes of New Mexico, IPCC, has been celebrating their 50th anniversary throughout the month of August. And a special flash sale giving New Mexicans a cheaper way to get to this year's state fair. The New Mexico State Fair says park and ride tickets will be discounted to $15 during a two-day sale on August 22nd and 23rd. The ticket includes admission to the fair and round-trip transportation from Coronado Center on select weekends during the fair's run. The 2026 New Mexico State Fair, scheduled for September 10th through September 20th. Now for your KOAT Action 7 News forecast.
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18: 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And the United Way of Central New Mexico is stepping up to connect you with the resources to help. 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
0: They crossed perilous seas, leaving all that they had behind. Their names were McKenna, Gambino, and Wang. They came from different lands, and they spoke different tongues, but they all shared the same dream, America. They came for freedom, for opportunity, and traffic and weather together on the sevens. We won't let them down. So tune in McKenna, Gambino, and Wang for traffic and weather updates on the sevens for your commute. 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
52: 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To his astonishment, I really liked it. 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

0: Hi, everybody. I'm Bob Clark. It's time for our real estate report, which is sponsored by Keller Williams Realty. And with us on the program is our residential real estate expert, Cheryl Marlowe. And Cheryl, let's talk about your home being show ready. What are some tips that you have for sellers?
1: 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First impressions are critical. Trim the hedges, plant some flowers, put a pretty pot by the front door, pull some weeds for Pete's sakes, okay? 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And I'd even ask one of your friends or have us come look at it and tell you if it's ready to go.
0: That's great. 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
1: 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New ceiling fans might only be about $100. 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
1: 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And I'm at 505-238-3272, 505-238-3272.
0: Thank you very much. 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
13: All right, it's BB Today, News Radio, KKOB. So is it worth it being under surveillance or solving some crimes? APD says that 14 homicides have been solved thanks to automated license plate readers. You know, I would feel better about this if it registered somebody that didn't have a license plate, and then they were able to get, I mean, it's a camera, they can take a picture of it, there's cameras everywhere. They kind of followed these people and cited them for not having a license plate as well. I mean, I'd feel a little bit better about things. But they say it is helping to solve crimes along with the other stuff they've got, like other video, dash cam stuff, and shot spotter. That's something else to keep in mind. As APD says that they've solved 14 homicides. Okay, was it just because of the license plate cameras, or was it in conjunction with a lot of other stuff? Because they lay out these cases here. The earliest one is 2025, up until this summer, solving these homicides. But it's a lot of different stuff that helped them do it. The license plate were just a piece of that. Well, look at this. Bert, you're on News Radio KQOB. Hi, Bert.
14: Yes, sir. The justice system in Albuquerque has proven what level of trust that it deserves with the unresolved DWI scandal that went on for how many years, no one knows for sure. Thank you, sir.
15: He is the most interesting man in the world.
13: Thank you, Bert. Yeah, we've kind of had crickets on the whole DUI thing for a while. 30 years is that number, Bert. It goes back to the mid-90s. Yeah, that's right.
16: I have depended on those benefits since the 1990s.
13: Yes, since that lady first got her benefits. That's how long this DUI scam was going. All right. This is from KOBs. They did a story on it with these cameras in conjunction with the homicide. But what I don't want to hear is, oh, well, these license plate cameras help solve 14 murders. And I don't want to hear, well, ShotSpotter helps solve 14 murders. Now, you're talking about the same 14 murders. And you're going to hear from Gilbert Gallegos. He's the public information officer, still lifetime bureaucrat. Here he is.
17: Walk out to the gate and come out to me.
18: This might look like your standard arrest.
19: Turn around. Keep walking back.
18: But Albuquerque police say it was a team effort using high-tech tools.
20: Been really taking advantage of technology for several years now.
18: APD say automated license plate readers, or ALPRs in particular, helped close 14 homicides so far this year.
20: When we could look at cameras, look at it, and identify that vehicle maybe alongside of the victim's vehicle, and then identify a plate number and start looking and piecing together where that vehicle has been and where it may have been headed to.
18: APD's real-time crime center is hooked up to fixed cameras all across the city, but even some patrol cars and city trash trucks have license plate readers.
13: And
20: 800-900 patrol cars now have radar detectors and dash cams, and those dash cams have license plate readers. So, and then they have the ability, they get alerts in them.
18: They may produce results, but with all of that surveillance, critics wonder, are other law-abiding citizens being constantly watched?
20: So we hear those concerns, and we don't use flock cameras, we don't share the information, it's not available to other agencies, it's strictly limited, so it's kind of in a government cloud, only APD has access.
18: Sure. APD Public Information Officer Gilbert Gallegos says policies are in place, including strict guidelines for detectives to request the use of the cameras.
20: They can't just say that it's for a homicide investigation. They have to justify, why are you looking for this car? Why are you doing this? And they document it all the way through. And if that's abused, number one, they can get their privileges taken away. And number two, if it's egregious, there'll be more severe discipline.
18: Now, Gallego said to his knowledge, no detectives have abused that tech to the level of disciplinary action.
13: Okay, yeah, nobody has. I like how they qualified that, too. Nobody has used it to the level of disciplinary action. That means they've been using it. They've been using this stuff. Look things up. Spy on people. You're under surveillance. And Gilbert Gallegos is like, oh, it's just up in the cloud and only certain people. No, I know it is, but definitely anybody there in that center, in that office, will have access to this stuff. When you're dealing, this is something that also AI might be able to solve. I know we talk about a lot of the problems with AI, but this is something that it can solve. Like take that, like the humans only see the data that's relevant to a criminal investigation, not anything else. Well, look at this. Sarah. How you doing, Sarah? You're on News Radio KQOB. You're still on probation, by the way. I haven't forgot about that.
1: Oh, I'm glad to be on about these flock cameras. You know what? I think these are really good ideas. But what I would like to get back is the red light cameras.
13: Red lights,
1: we need to have them back.
13: Okay. So you're spearheading that movement, bring back the red light cameras?
1: Yeah. Once upon a time, we had, remember Mayor Travis, we had 20 in our county, and it got dwindled down to like maybe three, and then we got rid of all of it.
13: Yeah.
1: But we got speeding cameras back. I mean, the thing is, you know, that vote that we had was what you call a non-binding election. It was just a survey. I don't know why they treat it like as if it was a binding election.
13: Yeah.
1: They just threw it on the ballot.
13: It is interesting how they brought back all sorts of other cameras and surveillance stuff, but the red light cameras, nobody wants to touch that one. Because, yeah, I mean, there was a whole bunch of them when Marty was mayor. Marty's always mayor. No, that changes. Timmy's always mayor. He's got three terms on him now. And that cost him. That was one of the things that cost Marty. He might still be mayor if it wasn't for the red light cameras.
1: Yeah, that kind of is true. Because remember, Mayor Barry had that election like 6 months before. Kind of saw which way the wind was blowing.
13: Mm-hmm.
1: Okay, the voters voted against the camera, so I'm going to go against the cameras, and that's how he got in. And so much for the study that they hired his friends to do. That I was going to do a thorough study. That went out the window. But, you know, in New Mexico, I went around. Nobody wants to register. Nobody cares. Nobody know what a per diem is. They thought they were getting the legislation. We're getting paid. What do you mean they're not getting a salary? They're clueless. They don't care. They don't want to vote. And then I found out that the salary was on the ballot 3 years before. We're going to vote on it again. So what's the point? I think I remember voting on that ballot. But would you want to pay a salary 3 or 5 years ago? Now it's on the ballot again.
13: Yeah.
1: It's just baffling in New Mexico.
13: Yeah, I got it. Sarah, you want to do 242 vote?
1: Oh, yeah. 243 vote.
13: It's 243 vote.
1: 8683. Not 242, 243. And November 3rd is the election day.
13: You got it. Sarah, thank you. Okay. You know, that wasn't a bad call. Not bad. I mean, it's like a six. It's like a six and a half, maybe. Yeah. All right. Gail, hang on the line. We'll get to your calls coming up. More on the surveillance situation. Also, Cash Patel was here in New Mexico. We'll talk about that coming up here on News Radio KQOB.
21: 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The state of New Mexico has agreed to pay $1.4 million to settle a lawsuit involving two children abused by their adoptive parents in Taos County. KKOB's Natasha Leba.
22: The lawsuit claims CYFT continued with the adoption despite reports of abuse and later closed an investigation into allegations involving the child's treatment. The case came to light in 2020 when one of the children sought help from a neighbor, leading to a criminal investigation. Former teacher Corey Valdez and his wife, Stephanie Valdez, were later convicted in the case. The settlement provides $700,000 to each victim, while CYFT says it does not admit liability as part of the agreement. Natasha Lebanese Radio, KKOB.
21: Three people were displaced after a mobile home fire Tuesday afternoon in southeast Albuquerque. We turn to KKOB's Zoltan Chani Salcedo for details.
23: Albuquerque Fire Rescue responded around 4:30 p.m. to the 300 block of Coyote Lane Southeast near Juan Tabo Boulevard and Central Avenue after receiving reports of a working fire with smoke coming from a mobile home. When crews arrived, firefighters quickly located a fire inside the residence and were able to contain it to a single room. Officials say neighboring rooms sustained smoke and water damage, but extensive spread was prevented. No injuries were reported. Investigators determined the fire was caused by an electrical issue. The home was left uninhabitable, displacing three residents while the work to recover from the damage. Sultan Chani Salcedo, News Radio, KKOB.
21: A shakeup at New Mexico Tech in Socorro. 12 of 17 members of the New Mexico Tech Staff Council voted no confidence in Provost and Vice President of Academic Affairs, Leek Coolen, and 16 voted no confidence in Vice President of Student Affairs, David Green. More with KQB's Michael Carlisle.
0: The council has 27 representatives total, but only 17 attended a June meeting when the vote took place. Concerns include improper hiring and firing practices, budget mismanagement, and workplace culture culminating in a toxic work environment under both vice presidents. The alleged misconduct, the staff council board writes, not only negatively affects staff morale and retention, but could leave the university vulnerable to legal action. Michael Carlisle, News Radio KKOB.
21: Two franchise hotels are coming to the Sawmill District.
2: Albuquerque City Council approved tax incentives for the $40 million development during Monday night's meeting. A Hampton Inn and Home 2 Suites will go up near Old Town between the Museum District and the Sawmill Market. The connected hotels will bring a total of 135 rooms to the area. They will be owned and managed by Sun Capital Hotels, a local firm. The ordinance passed on an 8-1 vote. Francina Walker, News Radio, KKOB.
21: Albuquerque Biopark is participating in EcoCell's Gorillas on the Line recycling program, which gives residents the opportunity to recycle cell phones and other small electronics for a good cause. Recycling efforts help to reduce the impact of coal ton mining in sensitive gorilla habitats, as well as raising money for gorilla conservation. You can drop off your old cell phones, tablets, smartwatches, digital cameras, AirPods, and more before the end of August at the Aquarium and Botanic Garden Plaza and inside the Zoo Administration office during normal operating hours. Your next news update at 2 o'clock. I'm Mike Gabe on 96.3 News Radio KKOB.
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13: 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All right, we're talking about the license plate readers. As it's been linked to 14 homicide cases, but people are still a little upset about the surveillance issue. Gail, you're on News Radio KQOB. Hi, Gail.
4: So, Brandon, yesterday Darren was talking about the flock cameras, and I guess it's a little bit different than the license
13: plate. It is, but same kind of concept.
4: But he indicated that APD keeps a year-long file,
13: yes,
4: so to speak. Mm-hmm. But he was happy that BCSO narrowed theirs down to, I think it's 30 days.
13: Mm-hmm.
4: But I don't understand, if I go out today and they ping my license plate and they see where I'm going, they put that in a file for 30 days.
13: Yeah.
4: But if I go out tomorrow, they start another one.
13: Mm-hmm.
4: So there's going to be a continuing, yes, ongoing file on me forever.
13: Yes, especially if that's in your daily routine. Like, they just, you'll always be in there.
4: But on the flip side of that, my personal feeling, I'm ex-law enforcement. Mm-hmm. I understand the good things that are happening. I understand the fear of it, too, because we don't have a great track record.
5: Yeah.
4: But you don't have a expectation of privacy when you're out in the public.
5: Mm-hmm.
4: That's why it's called the public.
5: Yep.
4: So you don't really have that expectation. You shouldn't have.
5: Yeah, you got it.
4: You can't just run around out in the public doing whatever you want because you're in the public. You're mm-hmm. not in private.
5: Yeah.
4: In your house, you can do what you want.
5: Maybe. I don't know. Your refrigerator's spying on you now. It's got a smart camera and everything, so.
4: I hear you.
5: Thank you, sir.
4: Thanks, Brandon.
5: Yay, I appreciate it. Yeah, that's right. They keep it for APD, keeps stuff for a year, and BCSO for 30 days. But as Gail mentioned there, like, you know, this is part of your daily drive. You're just in the system forever. Oh, there he is again. There he is again. Also, Kash Patel, director of the FBI, was here in New Mexico. He spent a lot of time with a tribal police. And KOB caught up with the special agent in charge for New Mexico, Justin Garris. And they asked him some questions about what's kind of going on with the state of New Mexico and federal investigations and things that have happened with the drug seizures, you know, and we're talking about tribal land on the reservations. They're up there. They're finding them. All of the pills that are being found and taken from the federal government, things are looking good. It looks like they're a little bit more robust in what they're doing here in the state of New Mexico now under this FBI director. And here's some of the story from KOB.
6: FBI Director Patel used his time in New Mexico to meet with the local FBI branch, APD, and tribal police. The meeting with tribal police focused on combating drug trafficking on tribal lands, including challenges related to cartel activity.
7: The concept of the Homeland Security Task Force, absolutely genius. We should, in Justin's opinion, we should have been doing this 20, 30 years ago.
6: FBI Special Agent in Charge Justin Garris says gains our state has made is in part because of the Homeland Security Task Force, which formed last year. By working together, tribal, state, local, and federal law enforcement have increased drug seizures on reservations by 75%. Arrests are up 17%. Patel also tweeted about a case that he says has brought fentanyl and overdose deaths down in an unnamed New Mexico community by more than 75%. Patel says more than 80,000 fentanyl pills were seized, along with 29,000 grams of meth in the case.
7: The case is ongoing, so I can't discuss that. But what I can discuss is within the past 3 weeks, we've arrested, if I recall, 9 individuals associated with that drug trafficking case, which involves transnational criminal organizations.
6: Patel's trip comes during a contentious time in New Mexico for federal drug seizures, as DEA whistleblowers have come forward alleging agents let fentanyl pill deals go down in order to build bigger cases. While Patel runs the FBI, his agency is under the DOJ umbrella with the DEA.
8: Has DOJ changed any of its policies relating to fentanyl because of that?
7: I have not seen anything regarding policy changes.
5: Okay, again, they're dumping this on this current FBI director, this current DOJ. That was all going on during the Biden administration. Pretty cut and dry. 2022 to 2025, when the Trump DOJ, Pam Bondi, now gone, came in early 2025, they ended that program, along with some other nefarious stuff that was going on, not just here in New Mexico, but other places. The federal government was allowing drugs to free flow into the state of New Mexico and wasn't doing anything about it, just kind of tracking it, watching it. And that has nothing to do with federal policy. Feds can do whatever they want to. That has to do with New Mexico policy, because New Mexico did nothing at the border, because MLG refused to move the National Guard or enable law enforcement to do their jobs. That's why the federal government, even though there are playing on the same team, Democrats, they were like, well, New Mexico's not really doing anything here. We can get away with this. Now, we tried this in Texas. Greg Abbott's going to have National Guard there, and they're going to seize those pills. We can't do this in Arizona, even though they got a Democratic governor, because Katie Hobbs will send the National Guard down there. You know, California, yeah. They chose New Mexico because they knew they would get no pushback whatsoever. And, in fact, the pushback they got is happening when there's a Republican in office again, and they had nothing to do with it. But Kash Patel, I hope you had fun on your trip here, your quick visit to the former Land of Enchantment. All right. Coming up, Greg Hull will be with us. That's coming up after the news at 2 o'clock. And, ooh, it looks like MLG talking up New Mexico on national media. We'll have that for you coming up on News Radio KQOB.
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5: All right, BV Today, News Radio KKOB. Thanks for being with us. Boy, MLG, her final days as governor. Well, we got, you know, 70-something days before the election, and she'll have until January 1, 2027. But she's out there strutting around. Did a piece with Politico. Really spiking the football over the whole, like, New Mexico is going to move the Democratic primary up. Well, had got that accomplished. I'll tell you what, I was impressed. I didn't think that they would be able to do it. I thought maybe the DNC would be like, nah, you guys. I thought maybe they would give them a little better spot on the calendar than what they have in June. But no, they give them February. In fact, it's going to be the fourth Democratic contest. You know, thinking about this, I should have saw this coming. No wonder the Democrats let New Mexico be fourth in the primary schedule. Democrats really don't have primaries anymore. Last time around, they just anointed Kamala Harris, who won zero delegates in a primary in 2024. In 2020, because of COVID, you know, they just shut everything down and they anointed Joe Biden as the nominee. So we're going back to 2016, and it really wasn't competitive then. You got to really go back to like 2008 before there was a competitive, real Democratic primary. And I'm not kidding about that, because in 2012, Obama was already the president. Nobody challenged him. And in 2016, everybody got out of the way for Hillary. And then 2020, COVID, of course, you're killing people if you have a primary. So they didn't do a primary. And in 2024, they didn't have one either. So the Democrats are like, yeah, go ahead. You know, we just pick our nominee like a good Soviet system. So, yeah, you guys can go ahead and have that that primary there in November. Now, MLG did tell Politico that she's fielding calls from potential candidates who may start pitching their brand of politics to people here in the state of New Mexico. She says she spoke in or texted with Andy Beshear, governor of Kentucky, former ambassador, and I think he was mayor of Chicago. He was an Obama guy, Rahm Emanuel. He gave the fame, and one of the great quotes in political history. He said, never let a good crisis go to waste. And as dark as that is, that's kind of what politics is all about, right? She says she talked to J.B. Prickster from Illinois, Cory Booker. He was just here. Spartacus was just here.

0: I don't know about the primary system and who they're going to pick or whatever, but that girl is running. No, I mean, the fact that last week she told us all about it, she's freezing her eggs because she broke up with her fiance. I wonder why. And then she froze her eggs. That tells me all I need to know. Yep, she's going to try to run for president if you're freezing your eggs. And then she's putting up these, like, bizarre videos on social media. To me, they're bizarre. Of her, like, taking all the shots and all the, like, you know, all the needles. Like, too much information, AOC. TMI, AOC. Like, I mean, just telling us you're freezing your eggs is enough. We don't have to actually see your eggs being frozen. But that's some of the videos that are out there. I was disappointed. Maybe MLG doesn't have the juice to get AOC's phone number. I don't know. But that would be one good thing, I guess, if she does run for president. We have an early primary. Maybe we'll get some good AOC sound bites when she's here in the land of enchantment coming up next. I mean, this is happening in like 6 months. This is February. No, not 6 months. This is happening in 2028. So it's about a year and a half from now. Let me slow down here. I'm getting ahead of myself here. Getting all excited thinking about AOC being here and here in New Mexico. Then in about a year and a half, but the real campaign is going to start in about 6 months, where they will start to declare that they're running and start the exploratory committee and all that. So New Mexico up on the calendar, February for their primary. Republicans, no, the Republican primary for president will be where it is in June. All right, coming up, Greg Hull, GOP nominee for governor. We'll talk to him coming up after the news at 2 on News Radio KQOB.
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2: BV Today, News Radio KKOB on the text line. Flock Safety is a U.S. company, but its camera's been tied to China. That's right. And it's a little bit different. What we were talking about earlier wasn't Flock cameras, but it's the same kind of basic idea. How about those expired registrations? See those every day. Yeah, I put that in there. I mean, I estimated at a third of the cars driving around either don't have a tag or it's a bogus tag. P.S. Flock cameras are AI-driven or capable of Bluetooth connection on a secure phone. Oh, wonderful. Also, BV, I think it's a good thing that the kill meter is only up to a mere 32. Signed, Tim Keller. By the way, kill meter is an anagram for Tim Keller. You got too much time on your hands, 2904. BV, thanks God for cameras. An uninsured motorist recently took out four of us when she ran a red light at a major intersection. No problem determining at fault. Yeah, there's the good parts of it too. 100%. All right, Greg Hall next after the news on 96.3 News Radio KQOB.
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3: From ABC News, I'm Michelle Franzen. President Trump, who visited North Korea's leader during his first term, says he's ready to do it again.
4: President Trump said Wednesday he'll meet with North Korean dictator Kim Jong-un this year, but he wouldn't say if he's been exchanging letters with him.
5: But I get along with him. And you know what? The fact that I get along with him, that's a good thing.
4: North Korea has sent troops to fight alongside the Russians in Ukraine and has supplied Iran with missile technology. The president Sunday announced he was directing Defense Secretary Pete Hegseth to substantially reduce joint U.S.-South Korea military exercises, saying they were, quote, inappropriate and hostile toward North Korea. Karen Travers, ABC News, the White House.
3: Dr. Heidi Overton has been nominated by President Trump to lead the Food and Drug Administration. Overton, a top White House aide, has worked on several of the president's second-term health projects. Overton still faces Senate confirmation hearings. The jury in the Lindsey Clancy trial in Massachusetts sent home early today, the judge telling them due to unforeseen circumstances. The judge telling the jury not to speculate and to return tomorrow for court to resume. The mother is charged in the murders of her three children. Defense attorneys say Clancy had postpartum psychosis and did not receive adequate treatment. ABC's Peter Haralambos is following the case.
6: They largely heard cross-examination from prosecutors who pointed out that this voice that Clancy was hearing that wasn't actually reflected in any of her medical notes, that she didn't mention it to any of her providers before the incident, and also noted the fact that, you know, she didn't really mention it after the fact to that many people either, trying to cast doubt on that explanation.
3: The State Department confirming today that five Americans were killed in a helicopter crash today in Kenyan while on a safari tour with luxury travesty agency and beyond. The company expressing its deepest sympathies and says the cause of the crash remains under investigation. On Wall Street today, stocks ending mixed. 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
7: From 96.3 News Radio KKOB, I'm Mike Gabem. The Frijoles fire remains active and is now just under 13,000 acres burned, with the Borrego Mesa area, specifically around Forest Roads 440 and 306, added to the set status. Firefighters did make good progress Tuesday, constructing fire lines and extinguishing hot spots along the western flank, supported by successful retardant drops. The road closure continues for New Mexico 503 between County Road 98 and State Road 76. Visitors encouraged to avoid that fire area and use caution, of course, when traveling near firefighting operations. And a new blaze is being reported within Carlsbad Caverns National Park. The Slaughter Fire is in rugged terrain 12 miles west of White City and is about 30 acres in size. There are currently no impacts on park operations, although smoke may be visible from Carlsbad Caverns National Parklands and White City. The U.S. Wildland Fire Service is responding to the fire and will update you of any new developments as they become available. Albuquerque is getting a little brighter. This as the city continues expanding its street lighting projects across the metro.
8: City officials say more than 500 streetlights have been installed or replaced in recent months as part of efforts to improve visibility and public safety. One of the largest projects includes 187 solar-powered streetlights along East Central Avenue. According to the city, better lighting can help improve visibility for drivers, pedestrians, and cyclists, and has been linked to reduction in nighttime crime by about 15%. Officials say six major lighting projects have already been completed, with additional improvements planned, including the next phase of the Southwest Mesa street lighting project. Sultan Johnny Salcedo, News Radio, KKOB.
7: UNM increasing its security with new measures that include a mobile safety app, controlled access to buildings, and expanded surveillance around campus. We turn to KQB's Francina Walker for details.
9: The new app, called UNM Safe, connects users directly with UNM Police Dispatch. It includes a blue light button, safety tools, anonymous tip reporting, GPS location assistance, and the ability to send texts and photos to dispatch. 1,500 camera views backed by a recording system are now operating on campus, along with permanent gates on Central and Girard. Residence halls now have a single controlled entrance, and students must use their Lobo ID to enter. The new app, UNM Safe, is free, and officials are encouraging the campus community to begin using it. Francina Walker, News Radio, KKOB.
7: And Natasha Leba tells us a project at Sandia National Labs is exploring how artificial intelligence can help drones learn and cooperate independently.
10: Researchers demonstrated drones playing a game similar to tag, using AI to develop their own strategies through trial and error. Scientists say the work is aimed to improve autonomous systems and understanding how machines can make decisions and coordinate actions without constant human input. The technology is also supporting other Sandia research, including the use of robotic systems for nuclear waste inspections. Natasha Leben, News Radio, KKOB.
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11: Expect thunderstorms to develop tonight and tomorrow afternoon. A low tonight of 63 degrees in Santa Fe, 69 in Albuquerque. Slightly cooler Thursday afternoon. A high of 90 in Santa Fe, 97 in Albuquerque.
7: 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On Wall Street today, the Dow closing up 119 points, the NASDAQ closing up 41 points. 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
2: All right, thanks for being with us on this Wednesday on 96.3 News Radio, KKOB. Brandon Vogt with you this afternoon. J.J. Buck producing. We got Mike Gaba in the newsroom. And joining us now is the GOP nominee for governor in the state of New Mexico, Greg Hull. You can check out GregHull.com. That's two G's, three G's altogether in Greg Hull. GregHull.com. It's where you can donate. That's where you can find out information about the campaign. It's where you can get your yard signs and help out and volunteer. And, of course, he's all over social media, too. Just search Greg Hull. And, Greg, thanks for being with us today. I appreciate it.
19: Hey, no problem, BB. We certainly love being on the show and love getting our message out to all of your listeners. And we appreciate your support as well. So thank you for this.
2: Oh, no problem, Greg. And I want to start with energy because I know you've been traveling around the state. And I mean, you were part of the Permian Basin Conference a few days ago, too. And there has been nationally from the left and in here in the state of New Mexico an assault on energy as we produce it. And, you know, I just kind of wanted to give you an opportunity to kind of separate yourself from the Democratic campaign that's ongoing here that could care less about all of the great jobs and the security. And here in the Albuquerque area, central New Mexico, you don't see it as much, but I know you've been traveling around the state and you have seen what this energy provides in New Mexico has been a key figure in that for many years.
19: Yeah, it really has. And energy is something that New Mexico has been focused on for a long time, but it's also an area where, quite frankly, Brandon, I think that we should be more of a national leader when it comes to energy development here in New Mexico. And as I traveled around southeastern New Mexico, and listened to the individuals that lived in Jowl and in Hobbs and some of the other communities there on the southeastern portion of the state, understanding how absolutely important the oil and gas industry is specifically to the economy, not just to our state, but to the families that depend on that revenue and that income in our state. And it is a vital part of our ongoing economy. And so understanding it, understanding the impacts of the ups and downs, if you will, the ebbs and flows of the energy market, especially as it pertains to oil and gas production, mm-hmm. I think is critical. And, you know, while we were down there, we also were looking at water resources as well. And so these are two big topics that are going on down in southeastern New Mexico when it comes to quality of life and really just flat out surviving. Is, you know, needing that industry to survive for income and needing the water to survive well for life.
2: Mm-hmm. Yeah, definitely. And and what you said there about New Mexico being a leader, what more can you do from the governor's office to get New Mexico as kind of a more of a front runner, like a leader when it comes to energy? Because I feel like our leaders here in the state of New Mexico today are just kind of ashamed of what happens down there.
19: Well, I think that number one, with all of the building blocks that we have in the energy industry, and look, that doesn't have to just stick with oil and gas. That can be wind, that can be solar, that can be geothermal. There's a lot of different opportunities, but I think one where we really could step forward is invite a lot of these technologies, a lot of these innovators into the state and start developing these new sources of energy. For example, SMRs, small modular reactors. I think that looking at that energy source makes sense, especially as we see industries that are trying to come to the state and there are concerns that we don't have the energy supply to actually have those companies come to our state. And so having that innovation and really developing the technology here in New Mexico. And I think about some of the building blocks that we have across the state and some of the innovation. When you think about Sandia National Labs and you think about Los Alamos National Labs and you think about White Sands and you think about the colleges that are in this state, mm-hmm. we have incredible brain trust resources in this state. But what's frustrating is some of those brain trust resources are being put to use. But then what we just saw down in Orla, Texas,
2: yep.
19: is that the research for this desal plant was done right at NMSU,
2: mm-hmm.
19: But because of some of the constraints that we have in our energy industry and our water policies, that desal plant had to be built just south of Jowl in Texas.
2: Uh-huh.
19: So we did the research, we led the charge, but we don't allow it into the state. And so it just doesn't make any sense to me. So mm-hmm. As governor, I'm going to be more welcoming to making sure that when we're doing pilot programs like the fractional freeze facility down in Orla, that we're putting our research and our development dollars to use in our state so that we can benefit from the research that we're doing here in the state and the mm-hmm. research that we're paying for.
2: Yeah. Yeah. I'm glad you brought that up because that story came up a few days ago. I had to read it twice. I was like, is this really happened? We developed this technology at New Mexico State. We can't even use it. Again, Texas benefiting from New Mexico just because, you know, the regulations and how we couldn't get this accomplished here.
19: Correct. And look, like I say, we've got the brain trust here. We've got the resources here. We just need to really look forward on how we're going to use these resources to benefit the citizens of New Mexico. And in this particular case, that fractional freeze facility, that if you didn't want to use that water for potable purposes, it could certainly be used for all kinds of industrial purposes. They were kind of demonstrating where that water could be put to beneficial use in industries that might require high levels of water. And I can think of a lot of industries that could use that type of resource in the manufacturing process, in the cooling processes, just so many different applications that could be put to use. And, you know, one thing that we talked about down there is, you know, we had a bit of a controversy with the federal government drilling water wells along the southern border and using that water to mix concrete. Well, this water could easily be used to mix concrete, mm-hmm. but our current laws do not allow for produced water of any sort, even if it's been purified, to be used outside of the oil field purposes. Mm-hmm. So that really restricts the ability. So even if we were to clean it here, we'd still have to haul it off and dispose of it in some other state, like we're currently doing with some of that water right now that's going out of the state of New Mexico and heading over to Texas. So with the water we're sending to Texas, they're figuring out what to do with it, and they're figuring out what to do with it with our resources, and mm-hmm. then they're putting it to beneficial use for their own economic development.
2: Yeah, yeah. Again, on the backs of New Mexico technology and know-how. Greg Hull with us on News Radio KQOB. His website, greghull.com, that's where you can donate. That's where you can volunteer. That's where you can get involved and learn more about the campaign. And Greg, one thing that's at the top of a lot of people's minds here in New Mexico, and especially in southern New Mexico, as you were down there, was data centers. And there's some on the Democratic Party that want to have an outright ban of data centers. They're going to try to bring that up at the legislative session. Kind of, Greg, explain your stance on data centers and kind of how you're feeling about that right now.
19: Yeah, absolutely. And as I said, I neither endorse them or oppose them. What I'd like to do is explore the opportunity of whether or not they're a good fit in certain places in New Mexico. Now, don't get me wrong. I don't think sticking one, you know, over in Socorro is a good idea. I don't think sticking one in the middle of a community is a good idea. But if we have a location that makes sense, and we can work with that data center to build out energy resources for us and build out water treatment facilities for us as part of the economic build out, that gives us an opportunity to explore third party investments that help us meet our water and energy needs. Mm-hmm. So I think there's some opportunity there. And all I'm saying is before we just flat out say no, let's talk about it. For example, you know, one of the things that I pointed out is we have the two San Juan generating facilities up in San Juan, New Mexico. Well, what if we were to site one there and use produced water in a closed-loop cooling system to facilitate this, and then all of the Navajo individuals that lost their jobs from the San Juan generating facilities, we work to get them retrained so that they can be technicians in these data facilities. So I just think it's short-sighted to say no, no, no to everything.
2: Mm-hmm.
19: without understanding the demand and what's really driving that demand. And, and I've said this before, we have to look at, Brandon, what is driving that demand? Well, if you do a Google on this, you'll find out that globally, we're uploading 400 to 500 million terabytes of data into the cloud, which is data centers, daily. That is daily. Okay. Mm-hmm. And so, and I've heard it said, you know, yes, you can't drink data. I agree with that. So we shouldn't be using fresh resources to facilitate these facilities. But at the same point in time, we do have a very insatiable appetite for data.
2: Yeah.
19: It is what drives us now in every aspect of our lives. When you think about security cameras and cell phones and GPS systems and streaming services. And you remember when you upload like a podcast or like in this particular case, when you upload this particular show to the internet, it's going into a data center and people are accessing it and they're sharing it and this show is getting duplicated over and over and over again, and it's going to hold space in the cloud really in perpetuity.
2: Yeah.
19: So we're creating the demand for these things just based on some of our digital and online use.
2: Mm-hmm.
19: And so looking forward as to where these investments are going to go, are they a good fit for New Mexico? I don't know. But do we just want to say blanketly no without exploring every option and maybe saying, look, if we can use the water from the produced water and to where it's clean to a level. And that was another very interesting thing about the fractional freeze facility down in Orla, Texas. They very specifically said, look, we clean the water to meet the exact specifications that are required for cooling a data center. So this could be a water that instead of us just, you know, dumping it or injecting it back in the ground, that it could be used in a closed-loop cooling system as a confined system that would allow us to invite that industry into the state of New Mexico in a responsible way without overburdening existing resources or doing any undue detriment to our environment.
2: Yeah, Greg Hull with us, greghull.com. That's where you can donate and get involved. And Greg, 76 days until the election, November 3rd. So tell me about some of the things that you're hearing on the campaign trail, because you're meeting a whole host of people, not just Republicans, but your Democrats, and a large chunk of New Mexico is independents or declined states. Kind of tell me about what you're hearing from some of these voters as you're traveling around the state.
19: What we're hearing is when we get the opportunity to actually talk to people and address a crowd or even just sit down and have a one-on-one conversation, people are really enjoying the fact that when I talk about an issue, I can really, you know, articulate the facts of what it is that we're talking about and the goals that I want to achieve when it comes to growing the economy in New Mexico, when it comes to improving our education system in New Mexico, or when it comes to restructuring CYFD so that we start protecting our children and putting our state resources to work for us right here in our state, so that we can improve the lives of the citizens of New Mexico.
2: Yeah.
19: So what we're hearing is people want to see improvements to the economy. They want to see improvements to education. They want to see improvements to public safety and infrastructure. They want to see us doing better when it comes to water preservation and conservation and sustainability programs, like what we did up in Rio Rancho with our aquifer recharge system. They want to see stuff like that starting to happen statewide, because it really gives them a sense of stability and a sense of long-term, the ability to stay in New Mexico long-term.
2: Mm-hmm.
19: I think a lot of people are really worried that if we don't take some of these steps, that the only choice they will have someday is to actually pack up and leave New Mexico. And if you were born here or your family's here, that's not something that you want to do, and it certainly shouldn't be an option.
2: Yeah, yeah. So I'm hearing crime might still be the number one issue that you're hearing out there.
19: Yes, crime, public safety. Yeah, it is a big deal. And look, what's very front and center is the opioid epidemic and the fentanyl issue.
2: Yeah.
19: And so people are wanting to see some real resolution to that. And, you know, from my experience as being a mayor, the best way to deal with that, get in and work with our local police departments and really help equip them to deal with the problems that they're seeing in their communities.
2: Mm-hmm.
19: to give them the ability to enforce the law and take some of these bad actors off the street.
2: Yeah, yeah. As governor, I mean, there's plenty of resources to use, and especially in our bigger metropolitan areas here in the state of New Mexico that can be accessed that we just haven't seen accessed in the last 8 years.
19: Yeah, no, absolutely. And I think it's time to get those resources deployed, and it's time to put them to work for the citizens of New Mexico, whether it's in, like say, in public safety or whether that's in education. Mm-hmm. We have the resources. We have the talent. We just need the leadership to really pull it all together and start making a difference for New Mexicans from one corner of the state to the other.
2: Yeah. So there is a debate scheduled, you and Deb Holland on KOB4. Is there any more specifics about that or other debates on the horizon?
19: At this point, I have not been notified that they've actually locked down a date on that. Mm-hmm. And I've not heard of any other debates. I'll remind everybody that when we won the primary, within 3 days of the primary, we received 5 invitations for debates, and we accepted them all.
2: Yeah.
19: We're out there being on the record as we have no problem with the debate because we're ready to talk about the issues. And mm-hmm. Brandon, you've never seen me shy away from a debate. I've been to several of them already, and I'm very issue focused when questions come across. That's an opportunity to present a solution to the citizens of New Mexico, and that's what I like to do. I like to focus on what those solutions are. Now, granted, sometimes it's hard to get those solutions out in 1 minute or less, but uh-huh. You do what you can, right? Yeah.
2: That's right. Looking at the campaign, where are you at today? Where are you campaigning today?
19: So actually, I have meetings in Albuquerque this week and in Rio Rancho and some of the surrounding communities. As a matter of fact, we just met with some health professionals here in Albuquerque, which was a great meeting, talking about the health care needs of the state of New Mexico. And then over the next couple of days, we've got meetings with other industries throughout the state. And then we've got an event coming up. You can go to my Facebook page. We'll be posting it. We've got a fundraiser meet and greet happening here on Friday at 5:30 here in town. And I don't have the details right in front of me, but I will post that to my Facebook page in case people want to come over and say hello. That's a fundraiser meet and greet, and that's Friday afternoon here in Albuquerque. And so we're looking forward to seeing a lot of people at that particular event. And then we're getting very close to starting our Northern New Mexico tour, where we're going to be heading up toward Española again. We're going to work our way up to Taos and Cuesta, then over to Red River, and then over to Raton, and then back over. I know it's a little bit of crisscrossing, but then back over to the Navajo Nation, Shiprock, and working through some of those areas, just meeting people, saying hello, making ourselves present. Last week, we had a great time at the Zia Pueblo Feast Days. We were very well received, and just a wonderful community there. We love our Pueblos, and it's always a treat when we get to come and celebrate their history, their legacy, and their culture right there in their homes. And that's always a fun thing to do. And then we're headed down after that. We're headed to a southwestern tour of New Mexico, where we're going to hit Silver City and Deming and work our way down to Las Cruces, and then kind of work our way back up the I-25 corridor through TRC and Socorro and Las Lunas and Belen. So we're working our way all over the state. And then, probably the last 30 days of the campaign, we're going to be pretty Albuquerque, Las Cruces, Santa Fe centric.
2: Yeah.
19: Because, you'll be in the 30-day run there where you just really have to kind of work the big groups and the big crowds, But right now we're trying to make sure that we reach out and touch as many of the rural communities as can. I know we're scheduled to be in Wagon Mound and their bean parade coming up here pretty quick as well. We'll be in the Santa Fe Fiestas. And then, of course, we're scheduled to be in the New Mexico State Fair Parade as well. So, we've got a very busy schedule.
2: Yeah.
19: It's a very packed schedule. We're looking forward to meeting as many New Mexicans as we possibly can as we work our way to November 3rd.
2: Well, great. Greg, GregHold.com. You can find him on social media as well. And stay safe out there on the campaign trail, Greg.
19: Hey, thank you, BV. Thank you to everybody for listening. And remember, if you want to join the campaign, like you just said, go to greghall.com and you can sign up for emails, donate, or volunteer. We've got all kinds of opportunities. You can get yard signs, shirts, hats, all that stuff. I will say this real quick. I know we're on a time limit here, but we did have our office grand opening this past weekend, and
2: Yeah. Man,
19: we just gave they cleaned our shelves out from shirts to hats to signs. They cleaned us out.
2: Yeah.
19: And then we had Sunday as Fun Day up in Rio Rancho, and we had a booth up there, and they cleaned us out again. Shirts, hats, signs, everything.
2: Great.
19: It was so it's been phenomenal. Everybody's been extremely supportive.
2: Yeah, that's wonderful. That's wonderful. And, Greg, thank you so much for being with us. I appreciate it.
19: Yeah, okay.
2: All right. This is News Radio KQOB. Hey, it's Brandon Vogt. 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
18: 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And the United Way of Central New Mexico is stepping up to connect you with the resources to help. 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
7: 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I'm Mike Gabum. The New Mexico Children, Youth, and Families Department has agreed to pay $1.4 million to settle a lawsuit involving two children abused by their adoptive parents in Taos County. That lawsuit alleged CYFD failed to act on reports of abuse before and after the adoption. Former Taos teacher Corey Valdez and his wife Stephanie Valdez were both convicted and sent to prison. Under the settlement, each victim will receive $700,000. CYFD said it chose to settle the case before trial and does not admit fault as part of the agreement. And a change is coming to Rio Rancho's governing body.
34: District 2 City Councilor Jeremy Lantine has announced plans to step down from office in November, citing family reasons. Lenentine has represented the district for more than 6 years and was most recently re-elected earlier this year. Well, city officials say the mayor will appoint the successor with confirmation required from the city council. The replacement will serve until voters select a new candidate or keep that candidate in the 2028 election. Natasha Laban, News Radio, KKOB.
7: The race for New Mexico's House District 23 has taken an unexpected turn.
35: Democratic nominee Elise Falunga Taylor has withdrawn from the campaign after winning the June primary, saying negative campaign tactics contributed to her decision. Taylor specifically criticized incumbent Republican Alan Martinez, while Martinez rejected the allegations and said campaigns should focus on issues affecting voters. Because the withdrawal came after the replacement deadline, no new Democratic candidate can enter the race, leaving Martinez unopposed for re-election this fall. Her name will not be on the ballot. Sultan Johnny Salcedo, News Radio, KKOB.
7: Keep in mind, a smoke advisory is in effect for parts of northern New Mexico as the Frijoles fire continues to burn in the Pecos Wilderness. State health and environment officials say deteriorating air quality has been reported in communities near the fire area. Additional air monitoring equipment has been deployed to provide real-time information on smoke and pollution levels. Officials say fine particles in wildfire smoke can contribute to respiratory problems, particularly for people with asthma, heart disease, as well as other health conditions. And the mayor pro tem of Estancia, Amy May, facing felony charges. This after authorities say she was caught selling alcohol without a liquor license. Court records allege that May was operating the Blue Ribbon Bar and Grill, also known as the Estancia Heritage Social Club, and was serving alcohol without a valid liquor license. On July 17th, detectives from the Torrance County Sheriff's Office confronted May, who told officials that she was operating the establishment as a social club until she could complete the purchase of the business. She was charged with two counts of unlawful sale of alcoholic beverages. May currently serves as the town of Estancia's mayor pro tem, after the town's council issued a vote of no confidence for Mayor Ronald Riley. Outdoors, 95 degrees in Albuquerque, 85 degrees in Santa Fe. 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I'm Mike Gabe, 96.3 News Radio, KKOB.
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2: All right, it's BV today, and Mike mentioned this in the news. And this is another horrifying story of CYFD not doing what they're supposed to do and then just paying money out. But the trauma had already been there. This is a chilling case. Taos County, child abuse involving Corey and Stephanie Valdez. So this guy, Corey Valdez, was also a licensed teacher at one time, too. So who knows what all this guy had been into over the years. But this happened a few years ago, 2021. Both went to prison. They had two adopted kids. They were guardians, or the guardians of the kids ended up suing CYFD because of the abuse that had taken place. And guess what? CYFD just writes a check. This time it was for $1.4 million. It's going to go to both of those kids. That's not enough money for these kids, who I'm sure is going to be suffering with this trauma the rest of their lives. And just who knows what's going to happen to them. They sell it. Lawyers make the money. Everybody just walks away. This is the finality of this case. It started back in 2021. But just last week, you had the kid that was in, the 13-year-old that was in CYFD care that ran out of a hospital, psychiatric ward at UNM Hospital. He was gone for days. They didn't know what happened to him. Luckily, they found him. The kid they expatriated earlier this summer, just sent him to Mexico. Thanks, CYFD. Here's some of the story from KRQE. And think about this stuff when you go to the polls in November.
1: The case in and of itself is a horrific case.
3: That was how the Taos County Undersheriff Steve Miera reacted to the child abuse case involving Corey and Stephanie Valdez back in 2021. Both went to prison accused of mistreating two adopted children, and in 2022, the guardians of the two victims sued the Children, Youth, and Families Department, saying the department neglected the children's safety. According to the lawsuit, CYFD had received a report about physical abuse and inappropriate discipline in the Valdez's home before the kids were placed. Despite these reports, the lawsuit says CYFD continued with the adoption process.
1: I don't believe that any child should have to go through or experience anything like this.
3: The lawsuit says CYFD also closed another investigation in January 2020, despite reports the couple was hoarding food from the kids. On Christmas that same year, one of the children ran to a neighbor's house wearing only a paper bag, covered in bruises, and said he was tired of standing in the cold. The sheriff's office was called and the 12-year-old was hospitalized, later diagnosed with malnutrition and refeeding syndrome. The boy told investigators he was forced to use the bathroom in a pickle jar, drink water out of the toilet, and was placed in a trash can filled with snow. Meanwhile, the 13-year-old sister told investigators she was forced to take a cold shower with her clothes on and dry in the bedroom. She also said Corey Valdez sexually abused her more times than she can remember. Now, CYFD has agreed to pay a total of $1.4 million to be split evenly among the two young victims.
10: In a statement, CYFD says it assesses each lawsuit individually based on the facts and the risk of taking it through the trial process. In this particular case, the department determined it was appropriate to settle ahead of trial, but does not admit fault in settlement.
2: Well, of course not. You don't want to admit any fault here, even though you gave two children to a couple of monsters who fortunately are in prison now, but the damage is done. And it doesn't go to trial, which these cases should go to trial, so that they can call witnesses and people from CYFD and all the way up to the governor, right? That should happen, but no, they just write checks before it even goes to trial, so we can't get any real answers and no accountability. Also, speaking of CYFD, the foster care information system can't roll out right now. This is something they've been working on for years. They need more money. They need more time. So it was a multi-million dollar, I mean, this was years, like 10 years or so. It was a project to modernize CYFD's foster care case management system. And now they say that it's just cost more money and it's been delayed again. A delayed training schedule is expected to push the project's rollout until November. It's been a decade. Yeah, why not a few more months, right? How about a few more years? Everybody's still getting paid, though, right? However, CYFD said the system did not launch Monday as expected, and staff was already being trained and getting accustomed to using the new system. All that money, all that time, it's probably never going to work. CYFD said a $5 million funding request for the next fiscal year would help maintain the system. Yeah, more money. That's what CYFD needs. More money. There's another $5 million. There you go. Nothing changes. Also, like, you've got this sophisticated case management system that they were working on a decade ago that still hasn't seen the light of day. I'm sure things have changed in the last 10 years that it's probably out of date now for what they actually need. It's your CYFD. And a vote for Deb Haaland just continues this crisis. Just continues it. All right, got some votes notes next here on News Radio KQOB.
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All right. DV Today, News Radio KKOB. Thanks for being with us. I've got some notes here on a Wednesday, halfway through the week. Tomorrow, it's America's Top Soundbites. I'll have that for you at 2 o'clock. Oh, sad one. As we found out that ZZ Top drummer Frank Beard passed away. He was 77. Now, Frank Beard was the only beardless guy on ZZ Top. He was the drummer there since the beginning, 1969. He, Billy Gibbons, and Dusty Hill stayed together. And then Hill passed in 2021. So only Billy Gibbons left from ZZ Top. Rest in magic, Frank Beard. Oh, yeah, the Tupac Shakur trial is going on about the guy that says he killed him. He was bragging about killing him. All right, now we got a wild story from Suge Knight, of all people. Evidently, Suge was with Tupac in Las Vegas when he shot and then later died. His mom wanted him cremated. Suge says someone put him in touch with a guy late in the evening. The guy asked to cremate Tupac, but the man said he was busy for the next few days. Oh, geez. Suge said the rapper's mom had people come to the Las Vegas hotel room where he was staying, and after he was cremated, rolled his ashes into several blunts and smoked them. Eeg. They smoked Tupac? For his part, Suge says he told Tupac's mom he was on probation and felt smoking Tupac might be a violation, so he passed. So, passed it on. So, Suge did not smoke Tupac, but other people did. Oh, goodness gracious. Hey, it's the MTV Video Music Awards are coming up. September 27th on CBS. This is broadcast TV will put anything on. They're putting the video, the MTV Music Awards on broadcast TV. They've got nothing. I only bring this up because you know who is leads the nominations in the year 2026 for the Video Music Awards? Madonna. She has 11. 11. Music Award nominations. Then I had to think about it. I was like, did Madonna even put out an album this year? Yes. It was like Confessions on a Dance Floor 2, I think. I don't know anything about it. I just read about it. Voting is currently open. Vote.mtv.com if you want to vote for Madonna or anybody else. I did see this. So this was Song of the Year. Swim, BTS. I've heard that song. JJ, let me quiz you too. Choosing Texas, Ella Langley. I've heard that one. How could you not hear that song? That song is

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1: Hey, I know two of these people, three. I have heard of Pink Pantheress, okay? I just think it's a artist of the year. Ariana Grande, Bruno Mars, Madonna. She probably won this like in 1991 and in 1986. Morgan Wallen, Sabrina Carpenter, and Taylor Swift. That's something new from the MTV Video Music Awards. They used to not even acknowledge country whatsoever. Like, it wasn't even. But now they've embraced it. Or they've had to. Let's see here. Also, Anne Hathaway says that she really did push hard for Julie Andrews to do the Princess Diaries 3. I thought there already was a Princess Diaries 3. No, Hathaway and Julie Andrews starred in 2001, 2004 versions of Princess Diaries. And hey, 20 years later, let's do another one. Julie Andrews is now 90. And she said, I'm done with Hollywood. So there, Anne Hathaway. She didn't want to be in your piece of crap movie anyway. And let's see here. Oh, you know, in the sad story last week, of course, Hayden Pantieri passed away, overdose. So her co-star, she was just a little kid when this movie came out. Remember the Titans. One of the stars there, Ethan Suplee, says that at the premiere of Remember the Titans, he went right from the red carpet, which was at the Rose Bowl in Pasadena, into the bathroom where he used heroin. And he came right back out. Oh, my gosh. Yeah. Okay. Well, he wanted to share that story. Well, look at this.
2: Look who's here.
1: I've been here. I just haven't seen you.
2: I know. Ship's passing in the night.
1: That's right. What's going on today?
2: I don't know. It's just too hot. It's too hot, man. I don't know where you are. You're probably not. Well, it's probably
1: where
2: hot
1: I
2: over
1: am.
2: There.
1: It the last couple of days, we've had kind of a cool off in the afternoon, so it hasn't been too bad.
2: Hey, you know I talked to one of your compadres, right?
1: Nope.
2: I talked to Tom Patterson.
1: Okay.
2: The New Mexico Cattle Growers Association.
1: Oh, okay. Yeah.
2: Yeah. Yeah. I thought of you, man.
1: Okay.
2: No, really nice guy.
1: Oh, he's wonderful.
2: Yeah, it was a great, conversation.
1: Yeah. Good deal.
2: Maybe I want a green chili cheeseburger.
1: That'll do that.
2: Yeah.
1: All right, well, who you got coming up?
2: We got Steve Moncasada today. I don't know. We'll talk about something.
1: Oh, Gomi, huh?
2: Yeah, Gomi's coming on.
1: You know, a lot of people don't know that, but he was Gomi in Breaking Bad.
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11: 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We won't let them down. So tune in Robinson, Clifton, and Smith for Traffic and

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7: From ABC News, Lindsay Davis, anchor Prime streaming weeknights on ABC News Live. After hitting the pause button on a new round of tariffs for imported Canadian goods to continue trade talks, President Trump signaled there may be a deal with Canada. It could spare Americans paying more for key Canadian items if tariffs kick in. ABC's Alex Perche has more.
8: They were targeting a fairly narrow set of goods, about $20 billion worth of goods. That represents about 5% of the goods that we import from Canada. Things like steel, alcohol, furniture, autos. And that's also probably why you didn't really see the markets really dip upon the announcement of these tariffs.
7: President Trump nominated Dr. Heidi Overton to lead the Food and Drug Administration. Overton, a top White House aide, has worked on several of the president's second-term health projects. Merck and Moderna announced their experimental mRNA personalized cancer therapy vaccine for melanoma has succeeded in a large late-stage trial. ABC News medical contributor Dr. Darian Sutton explains.
9: In this study, they followed just over 1,100 people with high-risk melanoma, and they compared outcomes of standard immunotherapy to immunotherapy plus this personalized mRNA therapy, and they found that patients who received the combined treatment went longer without melanoma returning or recurring, and went longer without melanoma spreading or metastasizing to the rest of the body.
7: In Massachusetts, the jury in the trial of Lindsay Clancy was sent home early due to what the judge described as an unforeseen circumstance. The mother is charged in the murders of her three children. Defense attorneys claim Clancy did not receive proper treatment after suffering postpartum psychosis. ABC's Peter Haralambos has more.
10: A bit of a surprise. The jury actually was just sent back for lunch. As they got back from that break, they were told they were actually going to go home for the day. The judge really not providing many details. He said this was unavoidable. He also told the jury not to speculate about what this is.
7: The jury returns tomorrow for day 17 of the trial. 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
11: From 96.3 News Radio KKOB, I'm Mike Gaba. The Frijoles fire remains active and is now just under 13,000 acres burned, with a Borrego Mesa area, specifically around Forest Roads 440 and 306, added to the set status. Firefighters did make good progress Tuesday, constructing fire lines and extinguishing hot spots along the western flank, supported by successful retardant drops. The road closure continues for New Mexico 503 between County Road 98 and State Road 76. Visitors encouraged avoid that fire area and use caution when traveling near firefighting operations. Speaking of fire, a new blaze being reported within Carlsbad Caverns National Park. The Slaughter Fire is in rugged terrain 12 miles west of White City and about 30 acres in size. There are currently no impacts on park operations, although smoke may be visible from Carlsbad Caverns National Park lands and White City as well. The U.S. Wildland Fire Service responding to the fire, and we'll update you on any new developments. A change is coming to Rio Rancho's governing body, and KKOB's Natasha Leyva tells us about it.
4: District 2 City Councilor Jeremy Lemtine has announced plans to step down from office in November, citing family reasons. Lemtine has represented the district for more than 6 years and was most recently re-elected earlier this year. Well, city officials say the mayor will appoint the successor with confirmation required from the city council. The replacement will serve until voters select a new candidate or keep that candidate in the 2028 election. Natasha Leben, News Radio, KKOB.
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11: Just since April, there have been more than 900 heat-related emergency room visits around the state, which is the highest number they have ever recorded, according to the New Mexico Department of Health. Unfortunately, they also report that 6 people have died due to heat illness. Symptoms of heat-related illness include headache, nausea, and dizziness. Several cities around the state are offering their own cool-down services at city-run buildings like libraries and community centers, and that includes Santa Fe and Albuquerque. The Indian Pueblo Cultural Center is continuing its 50th anniversary with a birthday celebration full of culture and creativity on Saturday. Food vendors, artists, and music start at 9 a.m. with dancers from several pueblos performing hourly throughout the day. Educational activities will be available for the kids, as well as storytelling and the 50th anniversary showcase of Pueblo Stories on screen by Silver Bullet Productions. The admission is free with a suggested donation. The Indian Pueblo Cultural Center was founded in 1976 by the 19 Pueblo tribes of New Mexico. IPCC has been celebrating their 50th anniversary throughout the month of August. On Wall Street today, a slight celebration there. The Dow closing up today, 119 points. Your next news update at 3:30. Traffic and weather together next on the 7s. I'm Mike Gabe on 96.3 News Radio, KKOB.
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19: Well, traffic right now, you do have slowdowns, I-25 in the construction zone. That affects both directions. You're just going to want to watch your speed going through there. I-40 looks good right now. Paseo, Alameda, and Montaño, those river crossings are moving up to speed. I'm Michael Carlisle with KKOB Traffic every 10 minutes on the 7s.
20: See an accident? Call the Traffic Tracker hotline at 505-767-9167. I'm Michael Carlisle from the 96.3 News Radio KKOB Traffic Center.
21: Quiet and mild overnight tonight with a low of 63 degrees in Santa Fe, 69 degrees in Albuquerque. Wednesday afternoon, a slight chance for thunderstorms with impact heat in Albuquerque, a high of 99 degrees, a low of 69 Wednesday night. 93 the high in Santa Fe Wednesday with a low of 63 degrees. Stay hydrated. We'll have more on your extended forecast on KOAT.com.
22: Currently in Albuquerque, it's 99 degrees on 96.3 News Radio, KKOB.
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25: Hey, what's going on? Hope you're doing all right. Hope you're staying out of the heat. I just looked at the seven-day the forecast for the next 7 days. Today, now they just upped it to 101 today.
26: Yeah.
25: Yeah, tomorrow, 98. Friday, 97. Saturday, 98. Sunday, 98. Monday, 98. Tuesday, 98. Wednesday, 98. This is going. This isn't letting up. We got like, we almost have 2 weeks of this. The same stuff.
26: I don't even care anymore.
25: It's killing me. It's killing my guard. It's not fun.
26: Well, in that regard, yeah, I could see where that's a pain in the ass. But for me, I just stay indoors.
25: Yeah, just stay indoors. Yeah, why not? No, that's what you should do, man. But people like me, they got to get out there and tend my sack.
26: Well, I like going out there and riding bikes and doing cool stuff like that. But, you know, it just start getting dizzy. You feel funky. Even your stomach kind of gets grossed out.
25: Yeah, I mean, even then, I would not want to exercise out there, ride a bike or whatever, anytime after like 10 o'clock.
26: Oh, I see people doing it all the time, late in the afternoon and the evening.
25: See, that's insane.
26: Yeah, they're insane, but they do it.
25: I ain't going to do it, that's for sure.
26: No way.
25: Hey, speaking of everybody else, absolutely delighted that you decided to hang out with us in here today. We really appreciate you being here. And happen to miss something in the show, by the way, go to the podcast. Yesterday, for instance, we were talking to Bill and Rick from Habitat for Humanity about their 50th anniversary coming up in September. Hey, great program, man. I highly recommend helping these guys out. Or maybe you missed Camilla Fiberman from the Sierra Club. We talked about, what are we talking about? We talked about the 10-mile non-drilling buffer around Chaco Canyon and whether or not it's going to hold with the current administration. And yeah, I didn't know this either, that she informed me, though. This isn't for private land. This only applies to drilling on state and federal lands and not on private lands. So that makes a difference. Interesting that every single Pueblo is for the buffer zone. Navajo Nation appears to not be for it, but that was the old president. So we'll see what happens now if they elect a new president. And I don't want to speak for the Navajo Nation, although I would love to speak with somebody there to tell me about their stance on the buffer zone around Chaco. Also, Camilla and I talked data centers. As last time, she said we should all just slow the process down and figure out all the consequences of building these things. And also, we talked desalinization plants, and should we build them? And she said, well, we first need to do a better job of taking care of the fresh water we already have. But, you know, she didn't poo-poo the entire idea, and considering the drought, it would be hard to do that. But she did say it takes a lot of energy to desalinate water. But, if this drought continues, we're not going to have a choice. So, miss any of that? Oh, one of the things she said I thought was funny. She goes, and she doesn't mind if I say this. She goes, do you think I came off as being too preachy today?
26: Yeah.
25: I said, yeah, but that's okay. Yeah, that's all right.
26: Well, we bring her on.
25: That's why we have you on. We need you to come on and tell the environmental truth.
26: Mm-hmm.
25: Tell it, man. Somebody's got needs to do it. And, you know, Sierra Club, you guys should be the ones that are doing it. So that's why we have you on. And we'll have you on again. All right. Anyway, if you missed any of that, go to the podcast. Go to newsradiokqb.com. Look for me cowering under my desk. And, look at that, man. The massive bag of delight that is the TJ Trout Show blossoms forth out of your device and covers you in a fine pollen of news, traffic, info, interviews with interesting and weird people. It's all there for you, man. At the controls, they already heard from him. Show producer, board up, and dude has been rocking steady his whole life.
26: Yeah.
25: Nah.
26: Blowing in the wind.
25: Oh, there you go. Right, that's real. So, what's new, man? Anything new in your world? Anything going on?
26: I'm going to do a little YouTube live Sunday.
25: Oh, are you?
26: Start doing some live interviews with local bands, business people, artists, talk sports, have you on. People like that. Fun stuff.
25: But I got nothing to talk about.
26: Yeah, I know you don't. That's why I didn't book you for the first one.
25: Hey, you're right.
26: No, actually, it's one band, a local band called Los Domingueros.
25: Okay.
26: So it's a little experiment. I'm just getting started on it.
25: Yeah,
26: Should have been doing this a while back, but
25: no, you've been doing stuff like this for ages.
26: Yeah, but I'd like to do it. I like doing it live. So, you know, plus if you don't have a platform, but now I do with the YouTube. So cool.
25: All right, there you go. Hey, when's the last time you? I asked you this before. When's the last time you drove?
26: Let's see, legally.
25: Yeah.
26: No, it's been a long time, 7 years.
25: Okay, I'm just saying, were you ever like a vanity plate dude?
26: Never.
25: No, me neither.
26: No, I would put plates of the Chiefs or something like that, but.
25: But not the plate itself.
26: No, I wouldn't put a vanity plate.
25: Okay, I got a story.
26: Oh.
25: Okay, no. Just, and I think it's about one of Gabe's relatives, because it's in Florida.
26: Uh-huh.
25: Nancy Delastrito. 76 years old. She lives in a Florida retirement community, right? So she, you know, her time was up, so she went and put the money in, got her new plates. And she freaked out when she got her new license plate in the mail, which read, wait for it, SQZ A55.
26: Okay,
25: which, if you're following her down the road, it plainly looks like squeeze ass.
26: Like what? Squeeze ass?
25: Squeeze ass.
26: Oh, squeeze ass.
25: and so apparently she goes, well, look, I went ballistic. So the county said they'd replace the plate, but after encouragement from my friends and family members, I'm now considering keeping it.
26: I hope she doesn't if she sounds like that.
25: That's how Florida women sound.
26: Oh.
25: And so she, another quote of hers was, I can handle if I get a few honks. Actually, being over 70, I might like a few honks. Squeeze ass.
26: She might not have no ass to squeeze.
25: Yeah, you get to an age, you start losing that, you know. Your ass goes away.
26: Yeah.
25: Hell, the funny thing was that was just randomly selected for her and Florida sent it to her.
26: So, yeah, it was not a vanity plate then. She didn't pay for it.
25: No, she didn't. It was just randomly came in the mail.
26: Yeah, you got to keep that.
25: Oh, yeah. Squeeze ass.
26: Collector's item.
25: Speaking of which, over the traffic bunker, Mr. Romance himself, Michael Carlisle.
1: Yes.
25: You don't know where I'm going with this, do you?
1: No. I can't say what I was going to say.
25: Okay. Yeah. Well, I want you to stay on the show.
1: Yeah.
25: Hey, did you and the missus just have an anniversary?
1: We did.
25: Congratulations.
1: Thank you.
25: Yeah. How many years?
1: 14.
25: 14 years. What's the secret?
1: I don't know. Just saying yes.
25: Well, I mean, you've been, yeah, that's a decade and a half, man. That's a lot of time to be married.
1: Yeah.
25: Yeah.
1: I mean, it's not like you and Mrs. Trout, but.
25: Well, no. Well, I'm a little older than you.
1: Well,
25: a little bit, you know.
26: Love the enthusiasm.
25: Yeah. Been married 14 years. Yeah. What's the secret?
26: What's the secret?
1: I don't know.
25: Yeah.
1: I mean, she married perfection, but I mean, that's not going to work for everybody.
25: Yeah. So. All right. Will the baby factory continue?
1: Oh, God, no. Good Lord, no.
26: Never say never.
25: No, yeah, you never know, man. Just, yeah, I mean, you might have that little surprise just pop up, man. Get another one.
26: That's the surprise if it pops up.
1: That's not going to happen.
25: Oh, by the way, before we go to Gabe, hold on a second.
1: Oh, God.
5: Seed sack alert.
25: This is important.
5: Seed sack alert.
25: Oh, yeah. No, it is. It's important. Yep, I got two things to talk about. Enough of that. All right, first off, I want to thank Albuquerque the magazine. That's why we've been having Gina on this whole time. No, they're doing their October issue will be doing a big feature on Seed Sack.
1: Oh.
25: Yeah, so I appreciate that. I appreciate the pub, the added pub. So there you go. And secondly, I like this story. Gaba?
6: Yes, DJ?
25: Freaking Undertaker.
6: Uh-huh.
25: All right, listen, you might appreciate this. Same subject. So I walked into the promotion office. That's where our intrepid tech guy there and the real, real creative artist, Zach Visser.
6: Yeah, he's a maestro.
25: Oh, he does great work. Mm. I mean, he designed our T-shirts. He designed a whole bunch of stuff for me. And so I walk up to him and say, man, hey, dude, listen, we need a new design this year for the Seed Sack shirt because we do one every year.
6: Mm-hmm.
25: And I said, look, this is what I want. I want you to design one with me making love to a pumpkin.
4: Ugh.
1: Hold on. You thought this was going to be a good idea?
25: Well, no. Listen. And then he goes, are you serious? He thought I was serious. So he's already thinking ahead, thinking what he wants to do.
1: I thought you were serious. You go on the air and talk about manipulating your pumpkins to make love and whatnot.
25: Well, yeah, that's the blossoms and stuff. Yeah,
26: I do. Meaning the smashing pumpkins.
25: Yep. You know, that's my man. Mm-hmm. If we could afford them for the band, wouldn't that be cool?
26: You couldn't afford their picks.
1: I bet it wouldn't cost that much.
25: Yeah, hey, never know. You never know. Never know, man. Yeah.
26: But start low. Start with one of that one kid that play. He's playing guitar all weird. One of the Corey brothers. Corey kids. Corey Feldman.
25: Oh, really?
26: Or Corey Heim. Not the dead one.
1: Corey Haim's
25: the dead one. Hard for him to play. Yeah, hard for him to play.
1: Now, if you could get him.
7: Yeah, the dead one's even better.
25: Yeah. Yeah, exactly. Yeah, you can get him. Yeah, in fact, it'd be perfect for Halloween, have him come back from the dead.
26: Ah, there you go.
25: Some ghostly guitar. That'd be good,
7: Misfit
25: man.
7: Songs. I'd like Corey Feldman is always looking for a gig, actually. He said that to Brandon several times.
26: Oh, that's right. He's interviewed him, right?
25: Mm-hmm.
26: Yeah. There you go.
25: We got it in. All right. Anyway, so, hey, Gabe.
7: Hey, Drown.
25: How you doing over there?
8: Oh, I'm doing great. How about you?
25: Man, you are disturbing lately. You realize that you really did something. Yeah.
26: Try looking at him how much of a ghoul he looks like, man.
7: Exactly. It suits me.
25: Okay. Got about a minute. You got anything?
7: Well, you're going to be taking off on your vacation.
25: So I am.
7: Are you taking a bus? Are you going to fly?
25: We are flying.
7: Okay.
25: Yes.
7: Okay. What?
25: No, I'm not telling you anything. I'm just saying we're flying.
7: Is it Southwest?
25: I'm just saying we're flying.
7: Is it tomorrow?
25: We are flying.
7: Are you flying to D.C. or to BWI?
25: I'm not telling you.
7: Oh, for crying out loud.
25: Why? Okay. What do you got?
7: Go back to Spirit Airlines. You know that they went out of business, correct?
25: Yeah, they did.
7: Okay. Thank you for going with me. So they halted all their operations in May. So like most bankrupt companies, they are selling off all their assets.
25: For sure.
7: Planes, equipment, real estate, blah, blah, blah. But do you know what the most valuable thing they have that they're selling?
25: Spirit Airlines?
7: Correct.
25: I don't know, but I bet you're going to tell me.
7: Oh, you know it, sister.
25: Okay.
7: They're selling their data to Google for $10 million. That includes emails, internal communications, spreadsheets, transactions with the public, including bookings and frequent flyer information, as well as human resources information on its employees.
25: Well, I wouldn't want that to happen. I've never flown Spirit, so they're not selling my information.
7: But keep in mind for any other airline that you're on.
25: Yeah, it's true.
7: So they say the data has been stripped of anything that would allow individuals to be identified. But it is still a massive amount of useful intelligence.
25: Hey, $10 million is $10 million, man.
7: Yeah.
25: Indeed. Well, that's the times we're living in, man.
7: That's where it is.
25: Hey, got to go. We'll talk to you in a bit. All right, we got Carlisle with traffic coming up. Hold on.
1: Well, traffic right now, you do have those slowdowns, I-25 in the construction zone. Watch your speed going through there. Westbound I-40 approaching the interchange, traffic moving a little slow. Also seeing some slowdowns headed east on I-40 near the interchange. You've also got some slowdowns southbound on Coors at Paseo. I'm Michael Carlisle with KKOB Traffic every 10 minutes on the 7s.
9: 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I'm Michael Carlisle from the 96.3 News Radio KKOB Traffic Center.
10: Expect thunderstorms to develop tonight and tomorrow afternoon. A low tonight of 63 degrees in Santa Fe, 69 in Albuquerque. Slightly cooler Thursday afternoon. A high of 90 in Santa Fe, 97 in Albuquerque.
11: Currently in Albuquerque, it's 99 degrees on 96.3 News Radio KKOB.
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25: All right, we're back. Appreciate you hanging out with us, TJ Trout. We got Trujillo, we got Carlisle, we got Gabe, we got Green Summit Landscape Management just talking about the heat. 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Coming up today... So I got a couple of email bags from you. Got something on your mind that has to get out, sent it in writing. TJ and I throughout News Radio, KKOB.com. Got a couple today. One in particular having to do with AI and data centers after having a Camilla Feibelman on just on from the Sierra Club. And then at 4 o'clock today, we're talking with Erin Atkinson. She is executive director of the Parker Center for Family Business. And coming along with her is Kayla Armstrong Gossett. She's a board member and family business owner. We're going to be talking a little bit about family business, what family businesses are facing these days, small business, what the headwinds are for them, and how this Parker Center can help them, can help if you need help, if you have a small business like that. Then 5 o'clock hour, we got Stephen Michael Quesada. We're going to be talking to him about, he's got a golf tournament coming up. Also going to talk a little bit more about Pistons for Patriots and some of the South Valley politics. All right, we got to get this geezer in. You want to hit it?
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25: You know, I love this song. I love the album. When I was like a teenager, this was like, I used to listen to this freaking thing over and over and over again. I wore it out.
26: Yeah.
25: Back in the day. And the good thing about this one is nobody died.
26: Oh, yeah, thankfully.
25: Yeah, yet. Yeah. Guitarist Richie Blackmore shared insight into his very emotional reunion with Deep Purple. And this was back middle of August, I think it was August 12th, when he hadn't appeared with the band for over 30 years. He got on stage with Deep Purple for a rendition of Smoke on the Water.
26: Mm-hmm.
25: Yeah. Man, could you imagine being there?
26: No, that would have been wicked.
25: He says, quoting, "It was an absolute pleasure to have back on stage," he said. And let's see what else. He says, "It was a very moving experience for me because I went on very quickly and I had to play immediately." He said, "I couldn't warm up, but I wasn't there to be playing correct notes. I was there to see old friends I hadn't seen in 40 years, and we're all getting older. And I think I realized it could possibly be the last time we see each other, maybe." Well, that's awful. I hope not.
26: Yeah, I know.
25: Yeah, says, "Given the emotional weight of the moment, Bob Blackmore opted to focus on the music. He said, it was tricky. I didn't try to play anything too technical, and I felt I should just stick to the rudiments of being simple. I still lost my place at one point, but that's not why I was there. I was there to heal wounds, but there really weren't any wounds to heal. He says, everybody was like, we're in the army all along the Western Front, and we're all getting together again. It was a very emotional moment for all of us.
26: That's very cool.
25: Yeah, said he's been battling a series of health issues in recent years, forcing him to step away from performing. He hasn't toured since 2025, but now he did this.
26: Yeah.
25: That's fantastic. I saw a picture of him and Ian Gillan. Ian Gillan, I should say.
26: Gillan, yeah.
25: Yeah, Gillan. And everybody's getting old. Let's just put it that way.
26: Ian Gillan looks really good. Blackmore does, too. But
25: yeah.
26: The problem with Blackmore, he had some major surgery issues on his shoulders. He had some disc issues, so he couldn't even hold a guitar the way he used to.
25: Yeah.
26: And he was laboring even in that song, but he pulled it through, and it was a lot of fun to watch.
25: I would go as far as saying this album and Deep Purple back then changed hard rock as we know it.
26: Oh, hell yeah.
25: I mean,
26: man.
25: They were iconic. Pioneers, man.
26: Like a metal album, too. You know, metal, blues, rock, all of it combined. Best, I'll have to say the best concert when people ask me what I've ever seen, 1984, the reunion of Deep Purple for Perfect Strangers.
25: Oh, that'd be great.
26: And that was when these guys, I mean, Blackmore was at his peak at that time.
25: Yeah, yeah. Yeah, I saw him in 1973, but I was too high, so I don't remember it. I swear to God.
26: That sucks. Been there, done that, so I understand how that
25: goes. It's too bad. It's too bad, really.
26: Yeah, well, at least you could say you were there.
25: I was there.
26: You have at least a ticket stub or something?
25: No, I wish I did.
26: Oh, man.
25: I gave it to my girlfriend at the time. So.
26: Oh.
25: All right, news and traffic. Hold on.

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3: Traffic right now, you do have slowdowns, I-25 near the construction zone affecting both directions. Dealing with some congestion headed east on I-40 near the interchange. Meanwhile, westbound I-40, right around Carlisle, you see some slowdowns. You're also dealing with some congestion westbound Alameda near Coors. I'm Michael Carlisle with KKOB Traffic every 10 minutes on the 7s. Need a tree trimmed or removed? 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Call the Traffic Tracker hotline at 505-767-9167. 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
4: Currently in Albuquerque, it's 99 degrees on 96.3 News Radio, KKOB.
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0: 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I'm Mike Gable. State police investigating an accident that resulted in the death of a pedestrian. That accident happened on I-25 in Avenida Cesar Chavez just after 2 a.m. today. The initial report indicates that the pedestrian was trying to cross the freeway when they were hit by a vehicle on the southbound lanes of I-25. The pedestrian pronounced deceased on the scene, and the vehicle did remain at the location of the accident. A change is coming to Rio Rancho's governing body, and KKOB's Natasha Leyva tells us about it.
19: District 2 City Councilor Jeremy Lentine has announced plans to step down from office in November, citing family reasons. Lentine has represented the district for more than 6 years and was most recently reelected earlier this year. Well, city officials say the mayor will appoint the successor with confirmation required from the city council. The replacement will serve until voters select a new candidate or keep that candidate in the 2028 election. Natasha Leben, News Radio, KKOB.
0: More than 500 new or upgraded streetlights have been added across Albuquerque as part of an ongoing citywide lighting initiative. Officials say the improvements are aimed at increasing visibility and enhancing safety in neighborhoods and along major roadways. Among the completed projects is the installation of 187 solar-powered streetlights on East Central Avenue. City leaders say research shows improved street lighting can help to reduce nighttime crime and to make travel safer for motorists, bicyclists, and pedestrians. Additional lighting projects are already in development throughout the city. And the race for New Mexico's House District 23 has taken an unexpected turn. Let's listen in to KKOB's Zoltan Chani Salcedo.
6: Democratic nominee Elise Falunga Taylor has withdrawn from the campaign after winning the June primary, saying negative campaign tactics contributed to her decision. Taylor specifically criticized incumbent Republican Alan Martinez, while Martinez rejected the allegations and said campaigns should focus on issues affecting voters. Because the withdrawal came after the replacement deadline, no new Democratic candidate can enter the race, leaving Martinez unopposed for re-election this fall. Her name will not be on the ballot. Sultan Chani Salcedo, News Radio, KKOB.
0: PNM's Eric Chavez says some customers have been seeing higher bill amounts this summer, and a staffing shortage could be part of the reason. He said a shortage of meter readers can lead to estimated bills and delayed meter readings. And that means when actual usage shows up later, one bill can actually be covering a longer stretch of time. Chavez adding that there may be anywhere from 35 to 36 days up to 2 months on that one bill. The utility says its system has seen the highest amount of usage this summer because of the heat, and customers can find options for help paying those bills online at their website. Speaking of heat, outdoors right now, 97 degrees in Albuquerque, 87 Santa Fe. 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
0: All right, glad you're here with us. Wednesday afternoon. Is it Wednesday? Yes, Wednesday. All right, TJ Trout, Trujillo, Gaba, Carlisle. He's in there too. So I got you out of order. Gaba?
11: Yes.
0: Yeah. What is with the voice?
11: I'm practicing for a 1-800 gig.
0: Is that what it is?
11: Yeah.
0: You're gonna like start doing like promos for Tinder or something.
11: Yeah, that kind of stuff. Yeah.
0: Okay. Sure. So
11: you got a little side hustle.
0: Let's listen a little bit to your news.
11: I could hear you breathing.
0: A little bit to it. So we got a shortage of meter maids.
11: Meter maids.
0: Is it meter men?
11: Meter men.
0: Meter men. Meter maids.
11: Is that what they used to call them? Meter maids.
0: Yeah. Well,
11: that's kind of a nice term, isn't it?
0: Beatles man. Lovely Rita.
11: Huh.
0: Yeah, how about that? So, I was just thinking if this gig doesn't work out for any of us, I'm sure P&M will be hiring.
11: Because think, that would coincide nicely with your old man walks. Do you still do those?
0: Old man walks?
11: Yeah.
0: I do what I can.
11: Yeah. Why not get paid to walk? Yeah,
0: it's more old man bike rides these days.
11: Well, I don't know. Why couldn't you do it on a bike?
0: I could. Yeah, sure. Why not?
11: Yeah, get a little sun, a little fresh air, and you get some cash.
0: Yeah, I wonder how much they pay.
11: Probably more than this gig.
0: Yeah, okay, probably. Yeah. So the other thing I was looking into is the street lights. Where are they putting the lights again?
11: Hold on. I'm going to list every single corner. You know better than that.
0: Come on, man.
11: Throughout the metro, for crying out loud.
0: You
11: pull up these abstract details like this.
0: Well, you read the story. You just read the story.
11: Mike, where's the GPS coordinates of that outhouse they were placing over in downtown?
0: Did they put one downtown?
11: I'm going to smack you.
0: Did they put one downtown?
11: Of course they did. I'm going
0: to. I don't know. No, my only.
11: You don't want me to come in there.
0: I don't care. You don't even have to tell me. My only.
11: Throughout the metro. That's all we know.
0: My only point is that they're solar powered, which is good. My only point is I hope they're putting in the downward facing lights.
11: Why?
0: Because there's too much light pollution, man.
11: Oh.
0: Listen to me, Come on.
11: Okay, yeah.
0: That's my only point. I have nothing else.
11: Okay.
0: All right. All right, what do you got? You got something?
11: Hey, well, listen, come to you, all of us here at this station and throughout this town, no doubt, because you have wise, profound advice on things.
20: Yeah, I do.
11: All right. So, you know, Darlene Graham, she's Senator Lindsey Graham's sister.
20: Yeah.
11: She was appointed to fill his vacant seat.
20: Yeah.
11: Well, she's running for the seat again.
20: Sure.
11: So she had a little debate here with her her competitor. And so she, during this, she was asked this question in this recent debate.
21: Senator, are Taiwan and the South China Sea national security issues for the United States? If so, why?
22: I'm sorry, could you repeat the question?
21: Are Taiwan and the South China Sea national security issues for the United States? And if so, why or how?
22: I'm just going to be honest here. I'm not on national security. That I'm not that informed on national security. So I do support the military.
20: Well, of course you do.
11: Okay, so there you go.
20: Yeah.
11: So, I mean, you know, we know politicians are full of it and they can fake an answer. Do you think it's more important to admit or should she have just faked it?
20: No, she should have said, I am ignorant on the subject, which she did say.
11: Which she did.
20: Which she did say. She
11: does that inspire confidence for your vote?
20: It's better than lying, but no, it does not inspire confidence for my vote. And that's the problem with people running who have no idea what's going on in the world. So, I mean, obviously, she's the sister of Lindsey Graham.
11: Now, she has no political experience, but we have a president that has no political experience. So why couldn't she? And could she learn on the job?
20: I'm going to say it's up to the vote. It's up to the voting public to make that decision. I mean, if that's who the GOP wants to run in South Carolina, more power to them. Mm. And if they don't have a strong enough opposition for her in the party in the primary, well, you know, so be it.
11: So you're saying if you were living in Charleston, then you would have no problem with voting for this fine young lady.
20: Well, and I wouldn't vote for her, but I'm just saying if people want to vote for her, they should vote for her.
11: But you do appreciate her honesty.
20: I appreciate that she's running for Senate. All right, we got to go. That's all I'm going to say on that. I don't know, man. That's all I'm going to say on that matter. If anybody gets the nomination, then they should run. They should run for the position. All right, Carlisle with traffic. Hold on.
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3: And traffic right now, you've got those slowdowns, I-25 in the construction zone. You're going to want to watch your speed going through there. Congestion, I-40 eastbound approaching the interchange. Also westbound I-40 near Carlisle, you start to see some slowdowns. Be careful going through there. You've got congestion headed west on Alameda near Coors. I'm Michael Carlisle with KKOB Traffic every 10 minutes on the 7s.
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4: Currently in Albuquerque, it's 99 degrees on 96.3 News Radio KKOB.
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20: All right, going to try to squeeze an email bag in here. 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All right, hey, Gabe, are you still in there?
11: Oh, no, I'm not.
20: Okay, good, great.
11: Okay.
20: No, to your point.
11: Okay, give it to me.
20: Your point about Lindsey Graham's sister running in his place after he died. This is not a new thing. I mean, this has been happening for a long time.
11: Sure, wives fill in, all that sort of thing.
20: Wives fill in for like the leaders of countries.
11: Mm-hmm.
20: Look, Gabby Gifford in Arizona. I don't recall how that worked, but after she got shot.
11: Yes.
20: Yeah, now Mark Kelly.
11: And she is filling in until the end of this term, which is December. But she's running anew, of course, as a candidate.
20: Right, sure. Yeah. So, but I mean, This is up to the party, and this is up to us. Mm-hmm. You know, the people, obviously the people who vote in the elections.
11: Sure.
20: I mean, if the party thinks, okay, we like the name recognition of this woman, and she is the best thing that we have running, that we think we have running and our best chance to win, and the party nominates her, then, you know, then it's up to the voters to say, nah, you know, okay, yeah, I really like this woman. I'm going to vote for her for senator. Or if she sucks, she doesn't know anything about politics, doesn't know anything about international stuff. So, yeah. So, I mean, what do you do?
11: Well, I mean, party affiliations aside, do you feel even on the other side? If somebody was in there saying, I'm just running on name recognition, I haven't even studied it, like I can see China from my, or yeah. Russia from my backyard.
20: Yeah.
11: Is that important, or should we just say, okay, well, she'll pick it up.
20: Can I drop another name?
11: Do it.
20: Kennedy.
11: What about him?
20: How many Kennedys have run for public office?
11: Right.
20: You know, first starting, obviously, with JFK, who obviously mm-hmm. won, was a senator that won the presidency. But, you know, these people have run on their names.
11: Sure.
20: They've run on the Kennedy name, and they've gotten elected.
11: Mm-hmm.
20: You know, I remember Caroline Kennedy thought of running for, I think, Senate? Senate in Massachusetts?
11: Instead of being ambassador.
20: And then she decided, right there. She was the ambassador to, I forget what country. But then she decided, well, maybe I'm going to run for Senate. And then she said, well, no, I'm really not qualified for this. And so she actually had the chutzpah to back out.
11: Mm-hmm.
20: But she could have, and you know the Democratic Party would have nominated her.
11: Mm-hmm.
20: And she possibly could have won.
11: But to that point, do you think any candidate, no matter what their affiliation is, that knowing that they're running for a position didn't bone up just a little bit? Is that laziness on the part of the candidate to say, well, I need to be... at least be able to fake.
20: Well, you know what? I'll tell you what. If I were the GOP, what I would have been doing, we're going to take another break, but if I were the GOP, I would have said to her, I said, okay, look, yeah, you're Lindsey Graham's sister, but we're going to sit you down for a civics lesson, number one. You're going to learn about government, and number two, you're going to learn about national and international politics. You would think they would do that for her, right? It would make sense if they did it for her. But anyway... so, there you go. Yeah, we got to take another break. All right, we got Carl Albert Traffic coming up. Hold on.
3: Headed east on I-40 right now. You're going to see congestion approaching the interchange. Also, westbound I-40 near Carlisle. Traffic moving a bit slow there. You've got slow-moving traffic, I-25 in both directions near the construction zone. Westbound on Paseo at the river. Traffic's moving slow. You're also dealing with some congestion headed west on Alameda at Coors. I'm Michael Carlisle with KKOB Traffic every 10 minutes on the 7s.
26: 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Call the Traffic Tracker Hotline at 505-767-9167. I'm Michael Carlisle from the 96.3 News Radio KKOB Traffic Center.
20: How about here? Bruce King? Gary King? Right? How about here? Jerry Apodaca? Governor Jerry Apodaca?
11: Mm-hmm.
20: Jeff Apodaca ran for governor.
11: Yeah. What is the point of this conversation?
20: The point is, if you are related to your family member, does that necessarily qualify you to run for public office?
11: Yeah. No, it doesn't.
20: It doesn't. But no, you have to earn it.
11: Yeah.
20: So Lindsey Graham's sister's got to earn it now too. You would think, unless she's going to be like just ushered in as the candidate.
11: Sounds like that's what they're doing to figure out what they're going to do later to replace his seat.
20: Yeah, I don't know, man. But anyway, hey.
11: I mean, it does suck to have these people put in with no qualifications, not being voted in. They're always crying, the Republican Party, about how people are not supposed to be kind of just picked in like they cried about Kamala Harris and all these other people, and yet they're just putting that person in there because of name recognition, but to keep the seat warm with absolutely no qualifications at all. Nobody voted.
20: Well, this is for name recognition. I think it is. And, now it comes down to us. And this is why people need to vote in the primaries, not the general election. You need to vote in the primaries because if the party is trying to do that and trying to railroad somebody into office, get out there and vote in the primary and say, no, wait a second. I'm a member of your party, and I don't like how this smells. I don't want this to happen.
11: That's probably what cost the candidacy for the Democrats when they did usher in Kamala Harris without a primary, without a choice, and without her being prepared. All of that stuff. Yeah, it's a mess. Both parties.
20: Well, I'm taking all the way back to Biden. I think Biden just should have done the one term, said, okay, I'm doing the one term and I'm out. And Biden did not allow the Democrats to have a primary.
11: Well, now we're really kind of nitpicky.

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0: they crossed perilous seas, leaving all that they had behind. 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They came for freedom, for opportunity, and traffic and weather together on the sevens. We won't let them down. So tune in McKenna, Gambino, and Wang for traffic and weather updates on the sevens for your commute. 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
4: All right, traffic right now, you're going to see some slowdowns. I-40 eastbound as you approach the interchange. You've also got more slowdowns westbound I-40 as you approach Carlisle. That'll last until Rio Grande. Both directions of I-25 in the construction zone, you got slow-moving traffic. Traffic also moving slow right now, headed west on Paseo between Jefferson and the river. Also some congestion on westbound Alameda at Coors. I'm Michael Carlisle with KKOB Traffic, every 10 minutes on the 7s.
5: 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Call the Traffic Tracker hotline at 505-767-9167. I'm Michael Carlisle from the 96.3 News Radio KKOB Traffic Center.
6: Currently in Albuquerque, it's 99 degrees on 96.3 News Radio KKOB.
7: Yeah, talking a little bit, you probably noticed about Lindsey Graham's sister, Darlene Graham Nordone, was not performing well in a debate. You know who else? We didn't even mention this. Pete Domenici? Nella Domenici. We know how well that went.
8: Yeah. Well, yeah, see, we shouldn't count all the ones that lost.
7: No.
8: Normally don't matter. No. It's irrelevant.
7: Yeah, sure. But, I mean, sometimes it works. I don't know how often it works. I think they should do a study to find out how often it works. I don't even know. So, anyway. Interesting subject. Well, I think it's an interesting subject anyway. All right, Wednesday afternoon. What do I want to do here? All right, coming up in just a couple minutes. I don't think we've never talked to these people before. We're going to have Erin Atkinson on. She is executive director of the Parker Center for Family Business. And joining her will be Kayla Armstrong Gossett. She's a board member and a family business owner, but board member with the Parker Center. So what the Parker Center does is they support family businesses, what they say. So businesses that are owned and operated by families, and I would imagine small businesses as well. And there's so many obstacles right now that are coming up against small business and family business right now. I mean, a lot of headwinds for these people.

0: So it's been good to talk to these people and see see what they can, do if you need assistance, if you do operate a family business. Then in the 5 o'clock hour, we got Gomi, as DV keeps reminding us. Stephen Michael Quezada coming on with us. He's got a golf tournament coming up that he wants to promote, but he's going to be performing at Pistons for Patriots this weekend at Expo New Mexico. We just had Gilby Clark on talking about that. And also talk about that, talk about veteran support and things like that with him. 96.3 News Radio, KKOB. Hold on.
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3: From ABC News, I'm Michelle Franzen. Talks are off between the U.S. and Iran. President Trump says he will not commit to a new round of talks yet, but says the U.S. has control over the Strait of Hormuz, even though Iran claims its blockade remains in effect. The president says he is opening up talks again with North Korea's leader, Kim Jong-un, who maintains close ties with Iran. The president telling reporters today he expects to meet with the dictator at some point this year.
4: I can't let Iran have a nuclear weapon. And I know Kim Jong-un very well, and he's going to be fine.
3: At least 431 salmonella cases across 32 states have been tied to now recalled jalapeno peppers, according to numbers posted by the CDC today. This includes a total of 57 hospitalizations and an increase of 86 cases, 21 hospitalizations in 5 states since the last update in early August. The age of those illnesses range from 1 to 85 years old. The jury in the Lindsey Clancy trial sent home early today, the judge telling them due to unforeseen circumstance. The judge telling the jury not to speculate, but to return tomorrow for court to resume. The mother is charged in the murders of her 3 young children. Defense attorneys say Clancy had postpartum psychosis and did not receive adequate treatment. ABC's Peter Haralambos is following the case.
5: They largely heard cross-examination from prosecutors who pointed out that this voice that Clancy was hearing, that wasn't actually reflected in any of her medical notes, that she didn't mention it to any of her providers before the incident, and also noted the fact that, you know, she didn't really mention it after the fact to that many people either, trying to cast doubt on that explanation.
3: New promise for patients battling melanoma. Merck and Moderna announced today their experimental mRNA personalized cancer therapy vaccine succeeded in a large late-stage trial. The FDA has not indicated when or if it will approve the treatment. 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
7: Albuquerque Fire Rescue responded around 4:30 p.m. to the 300 block of Coyote Lane Southeast near Juan Thibault Boulevard and Central Avenue after receiving reports of a working fire with smoke coming from a mobile home. When crews arrived, firefighters quickly located a fire inside the residence and were able to contain it to a single room. Officials say neighboring rooms sustained smoke and water damage, but extensive spread was prevented. No injuries were reported. Investigators determined the fire was caused by an electrical issue. The home was left uninhabitable, displacing 3 residents while the work to recover from the damage. Sultan Chani Salcedo, News Radio, KKOB.
6: A project at Sandia National Labs is exploring how artificial intelligence can help drones learn and cooperate independently. Here's KKOB's Natasha Leva.
8: Researchers demonstrated drones playing a game similar to tag, using AI to develop their own strategies through trial and error. Scientists say the work is aimed to improve autonomous systems and understanding how machines can make decisions and coordinate actions without constant human input. The technology is also supporting other Sandia research, including the use of robotic systems for nuclear waste inspections. Natasha Leva, News Radio, KKOB.
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6: UNM is increasing security with new measures that include a mobile safety app controlled access to buildings, along with expanded surveillance around campus. KQOB's Francina Walker.
11: The new app called UNM Safe connects users directly with UNM Police Dispatch. It includes a blue light button, safety tools, anonymous tip reporting, GPS location assistance, and the ability to send texts and photos to dispatch. 1,500 camera views backed by a recording system are now operating on campus, along with permanent gates on Central and Girard. Residence halls now have a single controlled entrance, and students must use their Lobo ID to enter. 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Francina Walker, News Radio, KKOB.
6: The mayor pro tem of Estancia, Amy May, facing felony charges. This after authorities say she was caught selling alcohol without a liquor license. Court records allege that May was operating the Blue Ribbon Bar and Grill, also known as the Estancia Heritage Social Club, and was serving alcohol without a valid liquor license. On July 17th, detectives from the Torrance County Sheriff's Office confronted May, who told officials that she was operating the establishment as a social club until she could complete the purchase of the business. She was charged with two counts of unlawful sale of alcoholic beverages. May currently serves as the town of Estancia's mayor pro tem. This after the town's council issued a vote of no confidence for Mayor Runnell Riley. Next news update, 4:30. I'm Mike Gava, 96.3 News Radio, KKOB.
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19: Well, we're seeing more slowdowns both directions of I-25 near the construction zone. You've also got slow-moving traffic westbound I-40 approaching the interchange. Also dealing with a crash westbound I-40 near Louisiana, so then I'll add to the slowdowns through there. Eastbound I-40 near the interchange, you got some congestion there. Headed west on Paseo between 2nd Street and the river, traffic's moving slow. You've also got some congestion westbound Alameda at 2nd Street. I'm Michael Carlisle with KKOB Traffic, every 10 minutes on the 7s.
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23: Quiet and mild overnight tonight with a low of 63 degrees in Santa Fe, 69 degrees in Albuquerque. Wednesday afternoon, a slight chance for thunderstorms with impact heat in Albuquerque, a high of 99 degrees, a low of 69 Wednesday night. 93 the high in Santa Fe Wednesday with a low of 63 degrees. Stay hydrated. We'll have more on your extended forecast on KOAT.com.
24: Currently in Albuquerque, it's 99 degrees on 96.3 News Radio, KKOB.
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27: 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I know you are, but what am I? I know you are, but what am I?
28: I know you are, but what am I? Infinity.
27: No, I'm not. You are.
28: No way.
27: Knock it off.
0: Y'all don't shut up. I'm going to go out of my mind.
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1: I am so over that one. Don't get me wrong, man. I love Pee Wee Herman. But, you know.
6: That was one of the best ones.
1: Oh, that?
6: Yeah, the last.
1: Were you played?
6: Yes, that one's one of the best ones. You cried. You wanted a bunch of new ones.
1: I did. Thank you, Carlisle, by the way. Thank you, Carlisle.
19: Nope. No more. No more.
6: See what happens?
19: You don't even come to me, like, privately and tell me you don't like it. You just rip it on the air. Nope. Done with you, old man. Done with you.
6: But Carlisle, you know what they call him in Spanish? A malagradecido. You are unappreciative of the good things you get. No more Pee Wee Herman.
19: Yeah, you Molotov cocktail or whatever Trujillo said.
1: Yeah. Look, Carlisle.
19: Yes.
1: I appreciate the work you've put in. All of the new IDs and show openings, I appreciate.
19: By the way, Trujillo's right. That is the best one. It's supposed to be annoying. Yeah. That's the point of it.
1: Well, you've accomplished that.
19: I know.
1: All right, can we move on?
19: You go yell at some.
1: No, look, you're just lucky. I'm not gonna. You're just lucky. I'm not gonna. I'm not gonna do it.
19: Please don't.
1: All right.
19: I'm sorry. Please don't.
1: Aaron, how are you?
2: Good, TJ. How are you?
1: Good to see you.
2: You too.
1: Aaron Atkinson, executive. Actually, last time you were in here, we were talking about cats.
2: Absolutely.
1: But things change.
2: That was my previous gig. I've got a new one.
1: Things change. That's
2: they
1: good.
2: Do.
1: Well, it's not good. Probably the cats miss you.
2: Oh, that's okay. I have plenty at home.
1: Do you? How many you got?
2: A lot.
1: Oh, you're one of them.
2: Yeah, I have some fosters and some of my own.
1: Oh, do you?
2: Yeah.
1: Well,
2: yeah.
1: No, that's good. That's fantastic. Yeah. Now you are executive director of the Parker Center for Family Business.
2: Yes.
1: Look at that. That's like a complete like 180 you've just done.
2: Well, you would think so, except that I worked in my family business off and on for years.
1: Oh, okay.
2: Yeah.
1: Oh. What business was that?
2: It's fine. I don't have anything bad to say about them. Here they have Rio Grande Trading. And in Santa Fe, they have the original Trading Post. So it's all Native American jewelry. I was fourth generation in my family.
1: Oh, very cool.
2: Yeah.
1: That had to be interesting. You probably learned a whole lot doing that.
2: And I'm completely addicted to the jewelry.
1: Oh, I'm sure. Yeah, absolutely. Kayla Armstrong, Gossett.
3: Hello. Thank you for having us.
1: Oh, sure. Good to see you. You are also a board member of the Parker Center for Family Business.
3: That's correct.
1: And you are a family business owner.
3: That is correct. Yep. Yes, I've been a board member of the Parker Center for over 10 years now. Wow. And I worked in my family business for about 14 years. And it's been fun to learn a lot.
1: And what family business might that be?
3: The family business is TLC Plumbing and Utility.
1: Oh, there you go. Well, look at you.
3: Yes. Okay. Yes. Loved the people that I got to work with.
1: Did you ever get out there and get your, roll up your sleeves and,
3: I went out to some construction sites sometimes. I didn't really enjoy the residential side as much.
1: Okay, so you're like digging deep into the, if there's a plug.
3: Yeah.
1: That's not fun.
3: Not as fun.
1: No, I would imagine not. So anyway, we're not here to talk about that. I mean, we can.
2: But, we can talk about everything.
1: But okay, I was not familiar with this, with the Parker Center. So, tell me about it. What is it?
2: Well, and that's why we're here, and thank you. And I'm going to have Kayla start because she has the 10 years of experience on that.
3: Yes.
1: So, Kayla.
3: Yes.
1: Tell me about the Parker Center for Family Business.
3: The Parker Center for Family Business is an organization of a bunch of business owners and individuals who get together to support family business in New Mexico. So there's a large percentage of people in New Mexico who have family business.
1: Yeah.
3: There's lots that are, even fourth generation, but it's hard to get there.
1: Oh, sure. Well, I can imagine.
3: Yeah. Sure. Yeah. Family dynamics are interesting. You add in work inside of it and it can become...
1: I can imagine what some of the fights must be like.
3: Yes.
1: Yeah, because you're a family,
3: right?
1: So like knockdown, drag out fights, strangling each other and all that stuff.
3: Yeah, there's not as clear a line between the dinner table and the boardroom table.
1: Yeah, because you guys got to live that, right? I mean, you're literally living your business.
3: Yes, right. Yes, for sure.
1: Did you find that too?
2: Absolutely. I mean, what I found was trying to navigate, for me, it was fine. But for my father, it was, we're not going to have a discussion about the family business on Christmas night as we're standing here doing the dishes.
1: Right.
2: So those boundaries get blurred. And I think that's why. So Jim Parker founded this about 20 years ago.
1: Yeah.
2: And he was an attorney and he really wanted to support his clients.
1: Mm-hmm.
2: And I think he saw this. He saw that it was like, you're having all the same problems that businesses have.
1: Right.
2: Just running an enterprise is a lot and it's very stressful. stressful. You mix in the family dynamics, even the best family and the best communicators are going to find that boundaries get blurred and arguments happen. So he wanted to support those businesses.
1: Oh, sure. I think it's a great idea. Well, obviously it's a great idea. How long has this been around?
3: Yeah, so he founded it, I don't remember the exact year. It was 2005 when he founded it.
1: So we're like 20 years then.
3: And so going on 20 years, they've been supporting people.
1: All right, I asked people about this TV show, and this is actually on point, so I'm not getting off point on this. Do either of you watch The Bear?
2: Of course.
1: No. Oh, my. Why not?
3: Okay. I'm out riding my horse and stuff, I guess. I don't know.
1: No. The reason I bring it up, then you know what I'm talking about. Because look at that family.
2: Yes.
1: If you're watching, it's all about the restaurant industry and everything. And they're trying to save this struggling Chicago restaurant.
2: Yes.
1: And it's a family-owned business. And, boy.
2: Yeah.
1: And then Jamie Lee Curtis' mom is crazy.
2: Oh, she's brilliant. She's brilliant. But, yeah, they're Italian. We're Irish, so we argue a little differently. But And I'm sure, like I said, I'm sure it's different from, family to family and depending on all those dynamics. Yeah. But, yes, it resonates.
1: Well, what does the Parker Center do to help family business?
3: Yeah, so we have educational programs where we provide, resources for family business and a bunch of different topics. And so that's one of the things that they do. The other thing is we have programs. A lot of it is connection.
1: Yeah.
3: So one of the biggest things I've got from it is meeting other children who worked for their parents in family business and our ability to talk through the different things that that means for us as we navigate trying to be really effective in our work and that family dynamic. And it makes us not so lonely
1: I just thought of another TV show, Succession.
2: Oh,
1: yeah. Look at most people. They're all freaking nuts.
2: Oh, very.
1: And power hungry.
2: Yes.
1: Yeah. But, I don't remember what I was going to ask you.
3: Yeah, well,
1: how many are there? Or do you know how many there are across the state and in the city and the state?
3: The number, it's really hard to find
1: because
3: a lot of people don't announce that they're a family business, which is part of the problem. My last name is hyphenated. And so people will go, oh, are you Dale's daughter? And I'm not Kayla, right? Mm. And so I think there's sometimes it's not discussed and it's not revealed who is really in a family business and who isn't.
2: Yeah, I think the estimates are around 30 to 50%. And I think that the bulk of them are in like the contracting industry.
1: Okay.
2: Well,
1: I was going to ask you, are most of them small business? I mean, because family businesses can be gigantic, huge businesses. But are most of them small businesses or not?
3: They can be. We found a big mix in New Mexico through the Parker Center. We have some who have, ventures and they have multiple entities and businesses. And we have some who are smaller mom and pop shops who it's the husband and wife working together and they need support as well.
1: What are some of the, you just talked about the family arguments and things like that. But what are some of the major obstacles you guys face?
3: In family business?
1: Yeah.
3: Yeah, I mean, the biggest thing is communication. The second biggest thing is it is discussions around succession.
1: Your
3: parent is still your parent, even if they're also your boss.
1: Yeah.
3: And so it's hard to have that discussion. And I don't know, I have kids and they're always going to be my babies, but they're not babies. They're 16 and 17.
1: Yeah.
3: And I've got three bonus kids and it's hard for them to see you as a professional when you're their child.
1: Okay, so are they all scheming to take you out?
3: Kids, probably.
1: Well, that was a fair question.
3: Yeah,
1: come on.
3: It is.
1: All right, you guys got something going on. I want to ask you guys what you got coming up here. So we got Erica Atkinson in here, Executive Director of the Parker Center for Family Business. We have Kayla Armstrong-Gossett, Board Member, Family Business Owner. You just heard that. All right, we got Carlisle with traffic. Hold on.
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19: As we take a look at traffic right now, you've got congestion on westbound Alameda at 2nd Street, both directions of I-25. As you approach the construction zone, you're going to see slow-moving traffic. Headed west on I-40 near Carlisle, traffic's moving slow. Those slowdowns are going to last until Coors. Speaking of Coors, southbound on Coors near Montaño, you're going to see slow-moving traffic in that area. I'm Michael Carlisle with KKOB Traffic, every 10 minutes on the 7s.
7: 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I'm Michael Carlisle from the 96.3 News Radio KKOB Traffic Center.
23: Expect thunderstorms to develop tonight and tomorrow afternoon. A low tonight of 63 degrees in Santa Fe, 69 in Albuquerque. Slightly cooler Thursday afternoon. A high of 90 in Santa Fe, 97 in Albuquerque.
24: Currently in Albuquerque, it's 99 degrees on 96.3 News Radio KKOB.
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1: All right, we're back. Maybe this isn't a weird question before we get to your event. Is the bankruptcy rate for family business higher or lower? Do you know?
3: I don't know the answer to that. I haven't heard any. But that's a great question.
1: I'm just curious. I mean, because, you know, if it makes a difference if you're a corporation or if you're, you know, just a mom and pop. You know,
3: right. I bet it would be fascinating to know that. I don't know.
2: Yeah. Good question.
1: I don't know where they came from. Anyway, so what do you got coming up?
2: Well, we actually have our annual dinner and golf tournament. So the dinner's on September 10th, and that night we have a live auction, We have a silent auction, yummy dinner, cocktails, and then the next morning there's a golf tournament, and this is all done over at the Sandia Event Center and Golf Club.
1: Okay, so this is real golf. This isn't
2: Oh, yeah.
1: Okay,
2: right? Well, yes. I mean, so it's a little different than just normal. It's because we do games at some of the holes, and so people can,
1: fun. I was saying because a lot of these businesses now are doing, like, Top Golf tournaments. Over Top Golf.
2: Oh, yeah, this is
1: you get over to the course and you get a cart and you actually play golf.
2: And believe it or not, they let me drive a cart.
1: Well, that's dangerous.
2: I don't know what they're thinking. But yeah.
1: It's our
2: annual fundraiser. It is the biggest source of our operating budget every year.
1: Okay, you got the golf, then you got the dinner on Thursday night, right?
2: Dinner on Thursday night, golf on Friday morning.
1: Okay.
2: And then lunch after golf.
1: Okay.
2: Right.
1: And what does the money go for?
2: So the money goes towards our programs. We do these lunch and learn events that we do not. They're free to the attendees, and of course, you know, my salary and things like that.
1: Well, of course,
2: but it's to support the programs, and yeah, you know, they brought me on. I've only been with them for about 2.5 months.
1: Yeah,
2: and so, you know, we're looking to expand our programs and expand our offerings, bring back some old ones.
1: Yeah,
2: and so that's what it goes to.
1: Yeah.
2: Yeah.
1: So, you guys are a nonprofit.
2: Yes, we are. We're a 501c3 nonprofit.
1: Yeah, I figured you were a nonprofit. So, are you getting any support from the state for this?
2: No.
1: Why not?
2: No. So we have an affiliation with UNM that was established a handful of years ago, but we don't get any money from them. So just like any other 501c3, we're going to see where we can find our funding. And I am hoping, you know, so we have to go through a strategic plan and figure out what we want to offer people. But there's certainly possibility that there may be some programs through state and federal that will help fund some programs for us.
1: So I just like the idea of this, the Parker Center, because it's unique for family business. I mean, I'm sure, like we were we're talking about. Family businesses have their own unique issues that they got to work through.
3: That's right.
1: Right. So just generally speaking, talking to both of you guys, what's the business climate like right now?
3: The business climate is fascinating right now because there's a lot of unknowns for people. I think that because the world climate is feeling so pressured, that it causes the business owners to question things. Yeah. And so there's some things that are supportive of family business and succession and, you know, wealth management and things like that in the current climate. And that's helpful. But the business climate, it's hard to find employees and keep employees.
1: I was just going to ask you, how hard is that? Is that like one of your number one thing?
3: It is one of the number one things. And my current business that I work in is in employee benefits. And that's one of the big factors.
1: Yeah.
3: And health, you know, healthcare and medical care is a big deal in New Mexico specifically.
1: Huge. Oh, absolutely.
3: And so trying to help employers find that. But it's interesting to see businesses struggle to find and retain good people. And that's one of the hardest things that we hear from people.
1: Well, the other thing, especially for you and people like you who are in the service industry like that, to find skilled plumbers.
3: Right.
1: And then I guess you have to train them yourself.
3: That's
1: right?
3: Exactly right. Yeah, and that's the model that TLC uses. They hire people, and then they have a whole actual training lab where they train people how to do the work that's needed.
1: Yeah. All right. So and just general questions about business. Have tariffs affected you at all?
3: Yes. I mean, I think tariffs have affected everybody, right?
1: Yeah.
3: We all feel it.
1: Yeah.
3: But businesses do, and supplies and materials and different things like that. And so those have been impacted.
1: Okay, another one for both of you guys. What are some of the things people should consider before they go into business? I mean, every family business makes mistakes or does things wrong, then they correct the course. But before you go, I will use the example of the weed business, because a lot of people just jumped into the cannabis business without knowing what the hell they were doing. And obviously we know what happens.
3: Mm-hmm.
1: So what advice would you give people?
3: My advice would be to surround yourself with people who have been there and done that, to ask for advice, get wise counsel, and try to make wise decisions and be humble and secure and confident in the way that you approach things. I know it takes a special person to be an entrepreneur.
1: Because it's really interesting what you said. It was almost oxymoronic. Mm-hmm. Because you got to be humble. But then again, I mean, if you're going to start a business, you got to have an ego. You have to have the confidence to go, I can do this. I'm going to do it, and I'm going to do it right.
3: That's right. That's right.
1: Yeah. Mm-hmm. So,
3: but it's all about surrounding yourself with the right people.
1: Yeah. Yeah. You agree?
2: Absolutely. And what we say at the Parker Center all the time is you don't know what you don't know. Mm-hmm. And so I have counseled people throughout my career on how to start a business.
1: Yeah.
2: And most people don't even know how to register their business. They don't know anything about employment law if they're going to be bringing in employees or payroll taxes or anything like that. Find experts.
1: Yeah.
2: You know, if you're a small business, obviously, you know, if you're a family-owned business with Parker Center, we can help you with that. But like Kayla said, find people who have done it.
1: Mm-hmm.
2: They're going to One of the best things they can tell you is what mistakes they made.
1: Yeah, exactly. It's the only 100%. Way to learn, really. It's the only way you're going to learn if you mess up. Right. So, okay. Like Parker Center, you want more information on this? Just Google Parker Center, right?
3: Yeah.
1: How's that for family business?
3: Yeah. Theparkercenter.org.
1: Okay. Yeah. And tell me about the golf tournament and fundraiser again.
2: Yeah. So you can find information about that at parkercentergolf.org. And we have this really great raffle going on that's only $10 a ticket. And the grand prize is $3,000 in Airbnb gift certificates.
1: Ooh, that'd be fun.
2: And $1,000 in spending cash.
1: Yeah.
2: And I can't go for it. So the rest of you should.
1: Well, perfect. All right. Thanks for coming in. Really appreciate it. Say hi to your cats for me.
2: I will.
1: And say hi to your horses for me. Would you please do that?
3: Yes, okay. I will.
2: Okay. Absolutely. Thank you, TJ.
1: Sure.
2: Thank you,
1: TJ. We got 96.3 News Radio, KKOB. News and traffic coming up. Hold on.
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19: Well, traffic right now, headed west on I-40. As you approach the interchange, you're going to see slowdowns. Those are going to last until Coors. You got more slow-moving traffic both directions of I-25 in the construction zone. Headed west on Paseo between I-25 and the river, you're going to see slowdowns. You've also got slow-moving traffic both directions of Coors at Montaño. Westbound on Alameda approaching Rio Grande, you're going to see slow-moving traffic in that area. I'm Michael Carlisle with KKOB Traffic every 10 minutes on the 7s.
20: 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Call the Traffic Tracker hotline at 505-767-9167. I'm Michael Carlisle from the 96.3 News Radio KKOB Traffic Center.
21: Currently in Albuquerque, it's 99 degrees on 96.3 News Radio KKOB.
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36: 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On Tuesday, Benjamin Smith, a former music teacher at Escalante Middle School in Durango, by Federal District Judge Gordon Gallagher, sentenced to serve 40 years in prison.
37: That's the maximum sentence allowed by his plea agreement for his sex crimes against 36 different child victims. Smith operated under the alias of a 16-year-old girl named Kristen or Snapchat user MTMChick69. He invented a story for the alias, including sports she played and how she ended up in Durango. Assistant U.S. Attorney Jeffrey Graves said Smith likely crafted the ruse from knowledge about children's development, vulnerability, and what apps would allow him to infiltrate children's communication platforms he obtained from his experience teaching. Michael Carlisle, News Radio, KKOB.
36: 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It gives residents the opportunity to recycle their cell phones and other small electronics for a good cause. Recycling efforts help to reduce the impact of coal ton mining in sensitive gorilla habitats, as well as raising money for gorilla conservation. You can drop off your old phones, tablets, smartwatches, digital cameras, AirPods, and more before the end of August at the Aquarium and Botanic Garden Plaza and inside the Zoo Administration office during normal operating hours. And a project at Sandia National Labs is exploring how artificial intelligence can help drones learn and cooperate independently.
2: Researchers demonstrated drones playing a game similar to tag, using AI to develop their own strategies through trial and error. Scientists say the work is aimed to improve autonomous systems and understanding how machines can make decisions and coordinate actions without constant human input. The technology is also supporting other Sandia research, including the use of robotic systems for nuclear waste inspections. Natasha Laban, News Radio, KKOB.
36: Albuquerque is getting a little brighter as the city continues expanding street lighting projects across the metro. KKOB's Zoltan Chani Salcedo has details.
3: City officials say more than 500 streetlights have been installed or replaced in recent months as part of efforts to improve visibility and public safety. One of the largest projects includes 187 solar-powered streetlights along East Central Avenue. According to the city, better lighting can help improve visibility for drivers, pedestrians, and cyclists, and has been linked to reduction in nighttime crime by about 15%. Officials say six major lighting projects have already been completed, with additional improvements planned, including the next phase of the Southwest Mesa street lighting project. Sultan Chani Salcedo, News Radio, KKOB.
36: A special flash sale giving New Mexicans a cheaper way to get to this year's state fair. The New Mexico State Fair says park and ride tickets will be discounted to $15 during a two-day sale. That's on August 22nd and 23rd. The ticket includes admission to the fair and round-trip transportation from Coronado Center on select weekends during the fair's run. The 2026 New Mexico State Fair is scheduled for September 10th through September 20th. Your next news update scheduled for 5 o'clock. Traffic and weather together next on the 7s. I'm Mike Gaba, 96.3 News Radio KKOB.
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1: Hi, thanks for listening. Glad you're here. Wednesday afternoon, TJ Trout, Trujillo, Carla, Gaba.
36: Oh.
1: Yeah, listen again a little bit.
36: I love it when you listen.
1: Yeah.
36: Do you learn anything?
1: No. So I have Dan Morning on when I get back from vacation. So, because they're opening the fair early, right?
36: Yes.
1: And it's going to be open over Labor Day weekend and a free admission, I think, right?
36: Yes.
1: Look at that.
36: Look, you can take my job. I can go home now. Go ahead.
1: Oh, no, I'm done. So,
36: The early part will be, of course, the rides and stuff. And do you get on the rides? Do you partake of that?
1: No.
36: Are you scared?
1: No, I just don't do it.
36: Delicate? Did you do it as a kid?
1: When's the last time you went to an amusement park?
36: About 2 years ago.
1: Where'd you go?
36: Kings in Ohio.
1: Oh, you were down in Cincinnati?
36: Yeah.
1: Did you really?
36: Yeah.
1: You should have gone to Cedar Point.
36: Oh, well, you know.
1: Well, you're out there. You next time. Up the shores of Lake Erie.
36: Well, why are you recommending? You're too afraid to go.
1: Oh, Cedar Point's great fun.
36: Oh, so you went on the rides there?
1: Oh, yeah.
36: Oh, okay.
1: Of course, yeah.
36: Oh, I see. You're just sort of a ride elitist.
1: Been to Busch Gardens? What's the one in downtown Denver? The one in downtown Denver, the old one, they got a rickety old, like, wooden, wooden roller coaster.
36: I don't know, but I like those because they're scary.
1: Busch Garden by the Great Adventures. Hold on. I just ate a brownie.
36: Wow.
1: Not a pot brownie.
36: Okay.
1: But Great Adventure and where else? Busch Garden and, I get around.
36: Yeah, you do.
1: Never been to a Six Flags.
36: Why not?
1: I don't know.
36: Oh, okay.
1: SeaWorld.
36: Oh, very good.
1: Yeah. Still when they tortured with killer whales.
36: Oh, I see.
1: Anyway, all right, I'm done talking to you. I'm not. What else you got?
36: Well, you know that sound effect that they make on the Charlie Brown shows where the teacher goes, wah, wah, wah, wah.
1: Okay. Yeah,
36: I feel like I'm doing that. But the state of New Mexico has agreed to pay $1.4 million to settle a lawsuit involving two children abused by their adoptive parents in Taos County. The lawsuit claiming CYFD continued with the adoption despite records of abuse and later closed an investigation into allegations involving the kids' treatment.
1: That's funny. In the in today's promo for this show to go on, that's one of the things I said was, can it possibly get worse for CYFD? And that answer is, and I'm not laughing about this because it's sad, is a resounding yes.
36: It's just exhausting. Yeah, is what it is.
1: Because there's another one too with a kid in Hobbs too.
36: Yeah,
1: they said that CYFD allowed him to go hungry, and there's been a lawsuit filed in court in Santa Fe over this one too. Mm. It's crazy.
36: Yeah, I don't get it. We have tons of money. It's not a question of money. It's organization. I don't know. It's so frustrating. It gets me for Clint.
1: Well, it's one of the things that it saddens you, but how long it's been going on, it's got to anger you too, because yeah, you would think after all this time that CYFD has been in existence, they would have figured something out.
36: Yeah.
1: And they didn't.
36: Yeah.
1: You know, so,
36: you know. No, it's just festered. The problem is just festering, yeah, and it keeps erupting all the time.
1: Yeah, yeah, indeed.
36: Old cases.
1: Yeah, yeah.
36: And then in addition, so yesterday, the Legislative Finance Committee analysts told state lawmakers that New Mexico,
1: yeah,
36: outspends most other states on public assistance programs.
1: Right.
36: But struggles to match recipients with long-term jobs. So the analyst said, went on to go and say that the jobs often pay too little and they don't last long enough to help participants regain their independence.
1: Well, isn't that sad? Another thing that's sad, because because we're right, we're pretty good at initiating the help.
36: Yes.
1: But then the follow-through is not there.
36: To that point, one fiscal analyst also told the lawmakers that high wages are the key to keeping people in the workforce long-term, which basically is a way of saying they don't pay enough.
1: Yeah,
36: which is why people aren't keeping those jobs.
1: Well, that's exactly right. I mean, the economy here is not good enough to perpetuate something like that.
36: But you have to keep in mind too, this she cited an MIT Living Wage Calculator report that found, yeah, a single mother with two kids in New Mexico needs to make $49.62 an hour to make a living wage. What jobs pay $49.62 an hour?
1: In what world in New Mexico is that going to happen?
36: Yes, it's not in New Mexico.
1: Yeah, it's not going to happen. Yeah. So yeah, we have an issue there, right? And how do you get well paying jobs into this state? Mm-hmm. How do you do it? You know,
36: do you have an educated workforce? Do you have a workforce that could earn that?
1: Well, the problem is you educate people here, and we've had this conversation. We got to go, but you educate people here in at UNM, NMSU, wherever you're talking, New Mexico
36: correct,
1: Tech.
36: Correct.
1: And what do?
36: They go.
1: They leave the state. Yeah. Because the opportunities are not here, my friend. Yeah, now you bum me out. Okay, so we got to go. All right, we got Carlisle with traffic, 96.3 News Radio, KKOB. Hold on.
19: And traffic right now, you got more slowdowns, I-25 in both directions as you approach the construction zone. Headed west on I-40 near Carlisle, you start to see slowdowns. Those slowdowns are going to last until Coors. Also, you've got crash cleanup westbound on Paseo, a little west of 2nd Street. You've got pretty heavy congestion going all the way back to I-25 with that. You've also got quite a bit of slowdowns headed west on Alameda between 2nd Street and Coors. I'm Michael Carlisle with KKOB Traffic every 10 minutes on the 7s.
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9: Currently in Albuquerque, it's 99 degrees on 96.3 News Radio KKOB.
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1: I appreciate you hanging with us this afternoon. 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All right. You all right in there?
21: Yeah.
1: Okay. Just want to make sure.
21: Mm-hmm.
1: Hey, Carlisle.
23: Yes.
1: All right. I want to thank you. Also, I want to thank Emily, who went on the Greek trip with me, who gave me Elitch's in Denver.
23: Yes.
1: Is that correct? Elitch Gardens? Is that what it's called?
23: Yes. It's
1: Elitch or is it Elitch?
23: I think it's Elitch. Either way, it's the one you were asking about.
1: Yeah. I rode that roller coaster many times.
23: Yeah.
1: Yeah. Years ago, but I did. So I have a question for you.
23: Okay.
1: You specifically, because on this show, one of your jobs is being our traffic reporter.
23: Sure.
1: All right. New Mexico Department of Transportation.
23: Yeah. I already know what you're going to say.
1: Okay. Just announced the name to replace Texas U-turns. A Texas U-turn.
23: Mm-hmm.
1: So I don't know, and pardon my ignorance, I don't know what the hell they're talking about. So tell me, Carlisle, what is a Texas U-turn?
23: Texas U-turns are actually like one of the greatest inventions ever.
1: Really?
23: Yeah.
1: Okay.
23: So basically they're specific lanes on a highway, frontage road, that allows you to U-turn. Typically it's under an overpass. Sometimes it could be over an overpass. And go back in the opposite direction without having to go all the way up and hit a light and then go and hit another light before you make your U-turn.
1: Okay.
23: It's really a thing of beauty.
1: Ah, all right. So, you know, now that I know what it is, I've done it. So, why do they call Texas U-turns?
23: because Texas.
1: Oh, they do them, or I thought they're just making fun of Texans.
23: No. I believe they originated in Texas.
1: Okay. Because apparently, Department of Transportation are installing or have installed new ones.
23: That's part of the construction.
1: Comanche and Montgomery, big cluster freak.
23: Yes.
1: Yeah. So, and of course, just like the citizenry of Albuquerque have named our snowplows.
23: Yeah.
1: Yeah. Now they're looking for a name other than a U-turn, a Texas U-turn. So they're looking for us, the public, to rename it.
23: Oh, I think they've already done it.
1: What is it?
23: Q-turn.
1: That's boring.
23: That's one way to describe it.
1: I'm just saying it's boring. They could have done better. We could have done better.
23: We could have just called them what everybody else calls them. Texas U-turn.
1: Yeah, just could have kept that.
23: Yeah.
1: Yeah. Big 10-gallon hat on the sign and everything, man. I'm just curious. All right, thank you very much.
23: It would be like if you wanted to go see the stickball game at Isotopes Park tonight. No, it's baseball, just like it is everywhere else, right?
1: Yeah, fantastic. Yeah,
23: right. Same here.
1: All right, well, thank you for that. All right, carry on in there. Oh, yeah. We're going to go right back to you now anyway. All right, it's time for Carlisle Traffic, 96.3 News Radio, KKOB. Hold on.
23: Well, traffic right now, you do have a crash westbound Paseo, a little west of 2nd Street. You got backups going all the way back to I-25. We're also seeing backups northbound I-25 trying to exit off onto westbound Paseo, so be aware of that. Both directions of I-25 in that construction zone, you're going to see slowdowns there. Headed west on I-40 between Carlisle and Coors, traffic's moving slow. You've also got congestion on westbound Alameda between 2nd Street and Coors. I'm Michael Carlisle with KKOB Traffic, every 10 minutes on the 7s.
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1: By the way, Erin, who's just in here.
3: Yes.
1: Yeah, so I want to thank her for bringing in those delicious Italian pastries.
3: Oh, man, they were good. I have two more. I can't do them.
1: Well, I just had like one, and I'm like tripping, man. I'm getting a sugar rush.
3: And that amaretto in it is so good.
1: Yep. How about that? Yeah. So Aaron, thanks, man. Appreciate that. It's e-liches, by the way. I was just corrected. E-liches. Thank you. Thank
3: beautiful
1: you.
3: Little things and delicious.
1: Oh yeah. Yeah. Yeah, they were. Yeah, they were all very colorful.
3: Mm-hmm.
1: So, all right, Gail, thank you very much for correcting me on the pronunciation of. E-liches.
3: Yep. All right,
1: you got some?
3: I do.
1: Hit it!
7: Trujillo's nose.
1: All right, man. Wednesday afternoon, what do you got?
3: Man, I don't know if you saw this or not, but a high school football player in Arkansas had every right to be rattled after he found a venomous snake inside his helmet during practice.
1: Oh, God.
3: So the Mammell High student felt unusual movement inside his headgear following warm-ups last week and brought his helmet to an assistant coach for inspection. A slithering 2-foot cotton mouth was discovered behind some padding.
1: Wait. Okay. Can I interrupt you?
3: Yeah.
1: He put the helmet on.
3: So let me
1: continue. Yeah, continue. Okay.
3: So the pit viper was so reluctant to exit the helmet that animal control officers had to submerge the helmet in water and force the snake out, grabbing it with tongs. Animal service technicians identified the snake as a deadly cottonmouth. It was released in a wooded area. And cottonmouths, by the way, are the second most venomous snakes found in Arkansas. Animal service director Chris Davis said the player wore the helmet for nearly an hour and was fortunate he wasn't bitten.
1: Can you imagine if you were bitten?
3: No.
1: In the head? In the head?
3: But, and yeah, that would be a trip. You're like, what the hell? Then you pull it off, then you pass out from the venom.
1: Yeah. You wonder what that would do to you, man, you know?
3: Oh, man. I don't know.
1: Bad enough. I mean, you know, bad enough, you like lose a limb or something.
3: I can't even fathom it. But along with that weird news, I showed you the octopus that got on the guy's face.
1: Yeah, you did. Unbelievable. It got stuck on his face.
3: Oh, man.
1: You had to pry it off. He was like in a canoe or a kayak or something.
3: It was a kayak. He was in, I don't remember, but in Thailand, I think. Anyways, that thing just it went face hugger on him from Alien.
1: Yeah.
3: And he had to hit it with a stick.
1: He was beating it with a stick.
3: By the way, yeah. I have had about a 5-inch cockroach in my shoe one time in Texas. I mean, they are huge out there.
1: That's disgusting.
3: I felt it for half.

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16: Traffic right now, you've got slowdowns westbound I-40 as you approach the interchange. Those last until Coors. You've also got crash cleanup westbound on I-40. Near 2nd Street, so that'll add to your slowdowns through that area. Both directions of I-25 near the construction zone, we are dealing with slowdowns. You've also got slow-moving traffic westbound on Paseo between I-25 and the river. Congestion on Alameda westbound approaching 2nd Street. I'm Michael Carlisle with KKOB Traffic every 10 minutes on the 7s.
17: 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Call the Traffic Tracker hotline at 505-767-9167. I'm Michael Carlisle from the 96.3 News Radio KKOB Traffic Center.
18: 99 degrees in Albuquerque.
19: Had nothing to do with anything. So, most painful thing I think I've ever gotten in my shoe that I got bit.
18: Eesh.
19: An ant.
18: Oh, yeah.
19: I got an ant and it just kept biting and biting. And ow, ow, ow, ow, ow, ow, ow! Like one of those things, you know?
18: Yeah, I had an ant crawl up near my sack, bite me there.
19: Are you serious?
18: Yeah. I was working as a kid. I was working for weed and litter department, and that summer I had the weirdest luck. I got bit by an ant, cut my finger, had a can of spray paint blow up in my face.
19: What's not good for you? Oh, my God. Fantastic. All right. on that sordid note... coming up in a couple minutes. Haven't had him on for a while, so it's been good to have him back. That would be Stephen Michael Cazada. You know him as Gomi on Breaking Bad and all the other stuff he does, Cazada's Comedy Club. So I have him on, talk a little bit about Pistons for Patriots again, how to support veterans, and talk to him a little about the comedy biz, how that is going out there at the Comedy Club for him as well. This is 96.3 News Radio KKOB. Hold on.
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1: From ABC News, I'm Dave Packer. Five Americans have died in a helicopter crash in Kenya, that according to the State Department. Local authorities say seven people total were on board and there are no survivors.
2: The Kenyan Red Cross responded to the scene. Emergency workers saying search and rescue efforts were hampered by difficult terrain and an active fire at the crash site. Luxury travel and tour agency And Beyond confirmed Wednesday that the aircraft was carrying its guests. In a statement, the company expressing its deepest sympathies to all those affected. Officials say it's unclear what caused the helicopter to go down. Rena Roy, ABC News, New York.
1: President Trump today saying he's reducing the scheduled joint military exercises with South Korea and saying he's meeting with North Korean leader Kim Jong-un later this year.
3: I felt that to do a massive war exercise, I thought that was very insulting to somebody that frankly has been, during my term, at least, very well behaved.
1: Reaction from North Korean state media, quote, "We regard it as one unworthy of comment and have no interest in it at all," and saying there's no knowledge of any discussions between Trump and Kim. In Massachusetts, proceedings wrapping for the day in the Lindsay Clancy murder trial. She's charged with killing her three young children in 2023. But defense arguing Clancy didn't get proper postpartum psychosis treatment. ABC's Peter Haralambos.
4: The jury was sent home after what the judge described was an unforeseen circumstance. But before that, they did hear some critical testimony from the psychologist who treated Lindsay Clancy. He described in detail how he was there for a phone call she made to her ex-husband, Patrick, where she described that she was hearing a voice telling her to kill her three children and then try to kill herself.
1: Merck and Moderna announcing a personalized mRNA-based cancer vaccine that succeeded in a large late-stage trial among high-risk patients with melanoma. 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
5: 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Three people displaced after a mobile home fire Tuesday afternoon in southeast Albuquerque.
6: Albuquerque Fire Rescue responded around 4:30 p.m. to the 300 block of Coyote Lane Southeast near Juan Thibault Boulevard and Central Avenue after receiving reports of a working fire with smoke coming from a mobile home. When crews arrived, firefighters quickly located a fire inside the residence and were able to contain it to a single room. Officials say neighboring rooms sustained smoke and water damage, but extensive spread was prevented. No injuries were reported. Investigators determined the fire was caused by an electrical issue. The home was left uninhabitable, displacing three residents while the work to recover from the damage. Sultan Chani Salcedo, News Radio, KKOB.
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5: Change coming to Rio Rancho's governing body. KKOB's Natasha Leyva tells us what it is.
13: District 2 City Councilor Jeremy Lantine has announced plans to step down from office in November, citing family reasons. Lantine has represented the district for more than 6 years and was most recently reelected earlier this year. Well, city officials say the mayor will appoint the successor with confirmation required from the city council. The replacement will serve until voters select a new candidate or keep that candidate in the 2028 election. Natasha Leben, News Radio, KKOB.
5: PNM's Eric Chavez says some customers have been seeing higher bill amounts this summer, and a staffing shortage could be part of the reason.
14: Chavez said a shortage of meter readers can lead to estimated bills and delayed meter readings. That means when actual usage shows up later, one bill can actually be covering a longer stretch of time. He added that there may be anywhere from 35 to 36 days, up to 2 months, on that one bill. The utility says the system is seeing the highest amount of usage this summer because of the heat, and customers can find options for help paying higher bills online at their website. Michael Carlisle, News Radio KKOB.
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16: All right, traffic right now, I-25 both directions. The closer you get to the construction zone, the more slowdowns you're going to see there. Traffic also moving slow on I-40 headed west as you approach the interchange. Those slowdowns are going to last until Coors. You've got congestion on westbound Alameda as you approach 2nd Street. Traffic also moving very slow headed west on Paseo between I-25 and the river. I'm Michael Carlisle with KKOB Traffic every 10 minutes on the 7s. See an accident? Call the Traffic Tracker hotline at 505-767-9167. I'm Michael Carlisle from the 96.3 News Radio KKOB Traffic Center.
17: Quiet and mild overnight tonight with a low of 63 degrees in Santa Fe, 69 degrees in Albuquerque. Wednesday afternoon, a slight chance for thunderstorms with impact heat in Albuquerque, a high of 99 degrees, a low of 69 Wednesday night. 93 the high in Santa Fe Wednesday with a low of 63 degrees. Stay hydrated. We'll have more on your extended forecast on KOAT.com.
18: Currently in Albuquerque, it's 100 degrees on 96.3 News Radio, KKOB.
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22: KOB. 100 degrees, man. It is cloudy.
23: Isn't that weird?
22: That's how scary it is.
23: Like a weird heat dome or something.
22: It's just so freaking weird what's going on with the weather these days, man. It's nuts.
23: Yeah. It looks like it is going to rain, though, and if it does, it's going to drop like 20 degrees in no time.
22: I hope you are absolutely correct about that. All right, everybody else, hope you're having a good afternoon. TJ Trout, we got Trujillo over there. We got Carlisle. We got Gaba. And, hey, by the way, congratulations to the United States of America. The U.S. just broke the 40... $40 trillion in debt ceiling. Woohoo! That's right. So, of course, what that means is we got the Fed spending more than it collects in revenue, creating these deficits. So, so much for fiscal responsibility.
23: So much for douche and all that other crap.
22: Well, yeah, sure, indeed.
23: It didn't work.
22: Well, yes, it did not work. I mean,
23: it made it worse.
22: It's not going well right now as far as that stuff goes. But you know what is going well? Steven Michael Quezada. Hey. Come on, man.
0: Yeah, well, we could have called that. I think we could have called that, but, you know,
22: yeah,
0: it is what it is, man.
22: Well, you know, you could, you know, if you want to, you know, you could, like, put a little extra, you put a note on your taxes next year when you file your taxes and say, I will proudly give you $100 more towards the debt.
0: Well, yeah, I think our check, that check we're going to write to the IRS is going to get bigger and bigger.
22: Yeah, yeah, yeah. Hey, how are you, man?
0: I'm good, man. I'm good. I'm, you know, I flew in from New York, so I have a little jet lag, but yeah, I'm okay. How you doing?
22: I'm doing good, man. I'm a little short timers, man, because I'm going to go on vacation for a couple of days, and yeah, I'm gonna eat too much. I'm gonna drink too much. You know how that goes.
0: That's what a vacation's for.
22: Well, yeah, man. Come on. So yeah. Hey, we got a lot to talk about. First off, I'm gonna start with your golf tournament. And then I want to move on to Pistons for Patriots again for a second. But yeah, you are putting on your golf tournament.
0: I am, man. I'm doing my celebrity golf tournament again. This is the third annual. This year we'll have Dean Norris and Emilio Rivera and Raymond Cruz and Jeremiah Bisui and you know, a bunch of Hollywood celebrities, and then a bunch of local celebrities, you know, Jessica Garate, you know, Eric Green comes out every year.
22: Oh, cool.
0: You know, a lot of musicians, local guys, Danny Teso, you know, the boxer, Stephanie Jaramillo, the girl boxer from the Hall of Fame, Boxing Hall of Fame from
22: yeah.
0: here. You know, just it's a celebrity thing. We're raising money for Serenity Mesa. I know me and you've talked about them before in the past. They do, you know, transitional living treatment, rehab. They just built a detox, you know. They're providing services for the kids that are between 14 and 20. And so that's the gap that's really missing in our community. And as you know from YDI, I'm more about prevention, intervention.
22: Yeah, right? Sure.
0: Because once they're gone, man, once they're out there on the streets, man, the odds are small.
22: Oh, yeah, and they got everything stacked up against them. That's why we need more things like that.
0: Yeah, and some of these kids foster out of the system. People say, oh, where's their parents? Well, they don't have parents, man. They've been in the foster system, and then once they're 18, you're out. That's just the way it is.
22: Then they're cut off and it stops. Right.
0: Yeah.
22: So, okay.
0: So I'm looking for sponsors. I'm looking for people who want to put a tent at a hole and you know, pitch their stuff and give little, you know, little trinkets to golfers or, you know, people who want to sponsor a hole. And, you know, I'm looking for teams. So you just got to go to the Serenity Mesa website and you'll get all the information there. I want to make sure that whatever people give me, that it's a tax write off because we're going to need more of those also in the next couple of years.
22: Oh, indeed.
0: And, yeah, here's a good opportunity to get a tax write off, man.
22: All right, when is the tournament?
0: October 3rd at Santa Ana.
22: Oh, okay. All right.
0: Yeah.
22: Very cool. Okay. And is there a website involved in this, Stephen?
0: Yeah, just go to Serenity Mesa and go to their page and right there, it'll say Celebrity Golf Tournament. It'll give you all the information. You can sign your team up there. You can sponsor from there. You can do a whole sponsorship. You can get all the information there. We figured it would be better just to do it through the nonprofit. That way, again, you know, it all is tax deductible for Serenity Mesa.
22: Okay. If there ever was a good cause, this is a good cause. I mean, you're absolutely right, man. When this state does not know how to take care of our youth, and then I'll take it a step further. The state does not know how to take care of our youth in trouble, or our youth that needs help, right?
0: I started out as a young man doing gang intervention, and you know you judge people, and then when you go see where they live, then you don't judge them anymore. Then you think, oh man. This is crazy.
22: Right.
0: And, you know, and so I've always been a believer in, you know, if we can get in front of it, we could change lives. And I was very successful at YDI. You know, I mean, as a commissioner, I funneled a lot of money into behavioral health and we need it and we need to have those programs. But I think our money's better spent in, you know, intervention, prevention. Let's get to these kids before they're on the street. Because once they're on the street, man, it's almost impossible, but we, you know, but there are people who do turn their lives around, and so we need to have those programs in place for those people. You know, what we don't see, you know, you see all the people on the street, but you don't see, you know, moms and children, and you don't, there's a lot of people we're helping, TJ, that you don't see. And I get why people get disheartened with it.
22: Mm-hmm.
0: But we are helping a lot of people. We really are. It's just hard to help all of them, if you know what I mean.
22: Well, right. I mean, you think we don't have enough facilities to help all of them. And that's why Serenity Mesa is doing such a good job. And we've been over and over this, like over and over. Like, are things going to change? I don't know, Matt. I don't know if things are going to change. I used to think they could, but now I'm starting to get to be a little pessimistic. You, however, are more of an optimist than I am, probably. Well, I don't know.
0: I am.
22: Yeah,
0: I am. I have to believe that we got to stick with the mission. We got to keep moving forward. Yeah. We can't govern by looking in the rearview mirror about our failures.
22: Right.
0: We have to find our way to successes. And I've always felt this way, man. If I could save one person, and I know it seems like nothing, it seems minuscule, but if I could save somebody, if something I did helps one person, then my life had the meaning that it was supposed to have.
22: Yeah, indeed. You're 100% right. And, you know, it would be great if more people thought like that, you know? Hey, speaking of which, I mean, do you miss being in politics? Do you miss it?
0: I mean, I miss the fact that I really feel that this commission has become stagnant and hasn't really done anything. You know, I had affordable housing projects that I was going to have done, and they refused to pass it. They wanted to create more bureaucracy and create a whole other, government entity that deals with housing. And I'm like, well, I have housing projects. Can we, can we just agree to build these affordable housing projects? And they said no. And so that was a long time ago. That was when they first joined the commission, the new commissioners, and I've been out for 2 years, and so I spent 2 years with them, so it's been over 4 years, and they still have not built those affordable housing projects.
22: Did you listen? I mean, you're talking county, but let's talk city for a second. I mean, did you see Guy Keller in the state of the city? Because I think it's actually one of the things he was talking about was we got to figure out a way to cut through the red tape to get the especially the housing stuff done quickly.
0: Yeah. So this commission created more bureaucracy instead of actually streamlining what it would take to, get these projects done, man. I'll say this. We are not the poorest state. We're the billionaire that don't tip, man. And we have money to make change, And they always say, well, we're going to hang on to the money in case it's a rainy day. Well, I don't know if anybody looked out today, but it's a rainy day. There's a hurricane blowing through New Mexico that we need to fix. And we need leadership who's going to just say, we're going to cut bureaucracy. We're going to cut bureaucracy and we're going to get things done.
22: Yeah.
0: And instead, it's just they set it up for failure.
22: Yeah, well, that freaking fund we got, man, it was like the second biggest fund in the country, I think. It's a huge amount of money, like almost $90 billion, man.
0: I know, man. Yeah. And we could afford to pay teachers better. There's things we could do to fix education. Everybody's going, what's more testing? It's more this. Well, how about we pay teachers like we pay doctors, and maybe we get the best of the best to come teach our children.
22: Well, wouldn't that be nice, huh? Yeah. All right, Steve Michael Quesada. Oh, we got to take a break. Okay, man. Steve Michael Quesada with us. I want to segue over to another cause that is very worthy as well, and that would be Pistons for Patriots that Steven is involved in. We'll get to that next. Carlisle with traffic. Hold on.
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16: Now, you're going to see slowdowns both directions of I-25 around the construction zone. Watch your speed going through there. You've also got crash cleanup southbound on I-25 near Lomas, so that'll add to your slowdowns through there. Headed west on I-40 between Carlisle and Coors, you've got slowdowns. You've also got slow-moving traffic westbound on Paseo between I-25 and the river, and that congestion continues westbound on Alameda approaching 2nd Street. I'm Michael Carlisle with KKOB Traffic, every 10 minutes on the 7s.
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17: Expect thunderstorms to develop tonight and tomorrow afternoon. A low tonight of 63 degrees in Santa Fe, 69 in Albuquerque. Slightly cooler Thursday afternoon. A high of 90 in Santa Fe, 97 in Albuquerque.
18: Currently in Albuquerque, it's 100 degrees on 96.3 News Radio KKOB.
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22: All right, thanks for listening. Raining over the foothills, man. Maybe there's hope. Right on line with us right now is Stephen Michael Cassata. Always good to talk to you, man. And you're busy because this weekend we're talking about, you know, doing things good for the community. And what I understand is this weekend you are involved with Pistons for Patriots.
0: I am, man. I'm going to be performing on Saturday, I think around 4:30. But I've been kind of helping him, promote it and get it out there and get the word out there. You know, it's a great. Another great nonprofit that could really use this community's help. I think, as you know, my father and my brothers were a veteran. My father served in World War II, Korea, and two tours of Vietnam.
22: So wow.
0: We know the military life here in this family, and we understand what these soldiers are going through. You know, my dad came from the era where they didn't have PTSD. They didn't have any of that. They drank a six pack a night to cope with their stuff, man.
22: No, you're right.
0: Yeah. And so now that we're aware that we really got to help our veterans, and, you know, and that's another thing. We don't need homeless veterans. I think that's probably the saddest thing I've ever heard, that somebody who served this country and then comes back and is living on the street. This also will benefit, the Paws and Stripes. So This is for a lot of these veterans who are dealing with PTSD. And so what they do is they get them a trained dog. And the statistics showing that that is really working for our veterans. And so that's really what kind of drew me there. As you know, I'm a big dog lover. I have four dogs in my house right now, man.
22: Wow.
0: And I understand, you know, what they bring to me and the joy they bring to me. And I know that they do the same thing for our vets, man. So,
22: yeah.
0: And not only that, man, Gilbert Clark's coming.
22: Gilby's coming. Yeah.
0: Yeah, I don't know how cool that is. That's super cool, man. And they're going to have, you know, the band play and with Galen and his guys. And
22: yeah.
0: I don't know if anybody knows who Galen Walker is, but, you know, he's in the movie industry, but he comes from the music industry. And me and him are, you know, are hustling, man. We're trying to really grow an industry here. You know, I just finished a movie called Theo that I wrote and starred in, and I'm in pre-production for another movie called Duke City, which I'll star in with me, Raymond Cruz, Dean Norris, Emilio Rivera, Danny Trejo, Valente Rodriguez. Wow. So we're really trying to do something here in this state where we could sell films and bring that money back into the state, so we pay taxes on that money, and then that money helps us really grow an industry from within the state. If we just sit around waiting for people to come to the state and film, I'm all good for that, but that's not really, I think, taking advantage of our tax incentives and,
22: right,
0: and really being able to grow within the state our own executive producers, writers, directors, and all of that.
22: Yeah, so you're 100% right on that, man. Yeah, we just had Galen on along with Gilby and Stacy on too from Paws and Stripes. We had them on earlier this week, talking about the whole event. So
0: it's amazing, man. Oh, it's amazing what they're doing.
22: Yeah, it's going to be great. And I was starting to say, you know, talk about dogs and stuff too, man. I want to get back to the movie biz too, but you know, Stacy said they've expanded Paws and Stripes because now they're training the dogs in the prisons, and so they're giving the dogs they're going to use in Paws and Stripes to the inmates, and the inmates are responsible for getting these dogs ready to be teamed up with vets. So you're not only helping vets, you know, with PTSD and who need a companion with the dogs, but you're also helping prisoners. You're giving them reason to keep going on.
0: Well, you know, there's got to be a purpose for everybody's life, right?
22: Yeah.
0: Some of us struggle to find it. Some of us fall into a deep, you know, hole. But, you know, once you find that purpose, man, that's what helps us survive, right? And the purpose really should be us, that we should focus on us and the people around us. And when you do that, then you have a goal. And then with a goal, you know, it keeps you going, man. So I'm glad that, you know, that these people who've made mistakes in their lives, you know, are able to somehow give back to this community.
22: Absolutely. Yeah, we're talking to Stephen Michael Quezada. We got to do news and traffic, Stephen. Let's come back. I want to talk. Let's talk some fun stuff on the other side. Let's talk about the comedy club and a little more about film and TV. That's okay with you.
0: Okay.
22: All right, man.
0: Got it, man.
22: All right, glad we have you today. I'm glad you have you on, bud. All right, we got news and traffic coming up. Hold on.
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9: traffic right now. Things continue to move very slow both directions of I-25 near the construction zone. You've also got crash cleanup continuing southbound I-25 as you approach Lomas. And west on I-40 between Carlisle and Coors, traffic continues to move slow there. You've also got slow-moving traffic headed west on Paseo. That's going to start right around I-25. It'll last until the river. And congestion continuing right now headed west on Alameda approaching 2nd Street. I'm Michael Carlisle with KKOB Traffic every 10 minutes on the 7s.
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11: Currently in Albuquerque, it's 100 degrees on 96.3 News Radio KKOB.
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23: From 96.3 News Radio KKOB, I'm Mike Gabum. On Tuesday, Benjamin Smith, a former music teacher at Escalante Middle School in Durango, was sentenced by federal district judge Gordon Gallagher to serve 40 years in prison.
9: That's the maximum sentence allowed by his plea agreement for his sex crimes against 36 different child victims. Smith operated under the alias of a 16-year-old girl named Kristen or Snapchat user MTMChick69. He invented a story for the alias, including sports she played and how she ended up in Durango. Assistant U.S. Attorney Jeffrey Graves said Smith likely crafted the ruse from knowledge about children's development, vulnerability, and what apps would allow him to infiltrate children's communication platforms he obtained from his experience teaching. Michael Carlisle, News Radio, KKOB.
23: A new fire being reported within Carlsbad Caverns National Park. The Slaughter Fire is in rugged terrain 12 miles west of White City, and it's about 30 acres in size. There are currently no impacts on park operations, although smoke may be visible from Carlsbad Caverns National Parklands and White City. The U.S. Wildland Fire Service is responding to the blaze and will keep you updated on any new developments. A change coming to Rio Rancho's governing body. KKOB's Natasha Leyva has that.
17: District 2 City Councilor Jeremy Lemteen has announced plans to step down from office in November, citing family reasons. Lemteen has represented the district for more than 6 years and was most recently re-elected earlier this year. Well, city officials say the mayor will appoint the successor with confirmation required from the city council. The replacement will serve until voters select a new candidate or keep that candidate in the 2028 election. Natasha Leyva, News Radio, KKOB.
23: Just since April, there have been more than 900 heat-related emergency room visits around the state, and that's the highest number they've ever recorded, according to the New Mexico Department of Health. Unfortunately, they also report that 6 people have died due to heat illness. Symptoms of the illness include headache, nausea, and dizziness. Several cities around the state are offering their own cool-down services at city-run buildings, like libraries and community centers that include Santa Fe and Albuquerque. Indian Pueblo Cultural Center, continuing its 50th anniversary with a birthday celebration full of culture and creativity on Saturday. Food vendors, artists, and music begin at 9 a.m. with dancers from several pueblos performing hourly throughout the day.
3: 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With a suggested donation, the Indian Pueblo Cultural Center was founded in 1976 by the 19 Pueblo tribes of New Mexico. IPCC has been celebrating their 50th anniversary throughout the month of August. Your next news update, 6 o'clock. I'll see you then. I'm Mike Gabe, 96.3 News Radio KKOB.
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22: Yeah, by the way, I want to second what Gabe just said. I want to congratulate the Indian Pueblo Cultural Center on their milestone birthday coming up. 50 years, man, that's amazing. And what I've always said to those guys was, I mean, they have become a destination location in the city. I mean, people go to the Balloon Fiesta, they want to go up in the tram, and they want to take people to the Indian Pueblo Cultural Center. So congratulations to you guys. All right, Stephen Michael Quesada with us. So hope you're doing well too, man.
0: Yeah, man, we're doing really well, man. I've been really busy. That's a blessing. And the comedy club is just amazing.
22: Well, tell you what's going on with that now. I mean, I got to ask. I mean, how is it going out there in Santa Ana?
0: Well, we're doing great. You know, I mean, everybody always has a slow season at the beginning of the summer, but from after the summer and kids go back to school, man. We start selling them out, man. We're bringing the biggest names in comedy. I'm just amazed that it's an A-list club and it happened that quickly. The biggest names are all trying to get into my club, man. And so it's not even really hard to book anymore, man. People are just calling us and saying, their agents and their managers are calling us saying, hey, man, we'd really like to get into your club. We hear nothing but great things about your club. We hear it's a first-class club. And, you know, Santa Ana, they did it right. We partnered up. They did it right. I'm very proud of, you know, John Cerencioni and John Anderson, who are the guys who, you know, really make it work at that level. But all my employees, man, from my servers to, you know, the people. I mean, if you haven't eaten at my restaurant, I don't know what you're doing, man. The casino serves great. Great Mexican food. So it's more than just a comedy club. It's a restaurant. You go through the restaurant, and then when you get through the restaurant, you head into the comedy club. So we have a cantina there, you know, our chefs, our cooks. Everybody is the reason why this thing is successful. It has nothing to do with my name. It has to do with those employees who take pride in their work. And I'm just so blessed to have those people around me.
22: Well, a little bit to do with your name. Just a little, okay? Hey, so are you booking the comics or somebody else do that?
0: So, like I said, you know, they're calling us now. We initially did that, and then we worked with some bookers, you know, when we first started. There were some names I was trying to go, you know, get after, and we got them. And so since then, like, it's just basically people are just, they're all reaching out to us, and we're just trying to find a slot for them, you know,
22: so
0: depending on their schedule.
22: Who is, other than you, who is doing good comedy? Who's doing good stand-up these days? Who do you like?
0: You know, comedy's changed a lot, man, and for me, you know, as a businessman, I guess it's about, you know, putting butts in seats. But, these new guys, you know, they're not much for, you know, really writing comedy. A lot of the guys who are getting famous through social media and the up-and-coming guys, they're all crowd workers, man. So they just go in and work the crowd for, you know, 45 minutes to an hour. I come from old school, man. I come from, hey, man, you got to write material. I talk to the audience a little bit, but my material is, well, you know, I write it, and that's the kind of comic I tend to, like, you know, gravitate towards. I remember when I brought, Bobcat out, and I was like, oh, man, I'm kind of worried because he's going to come do the, he didn't do that at all, man. He was a great comic. He had some great stories. He's very engaging. I thought, man, I wonder if this guy made it famous. He's super talented. And, you know, so we have people, you know, some of the old school guys are coming in and they're going to do stand up. But, you know, I get it. Some people want to go and see a guy do crowd work. It's okay for me. It's not my favorite, but
22: it'd be hard though. It's almost more because if you're writing your material, you got the material. I'm not going to say to fall back on, but you know your material, you know where you're going with it. And it seems to me it would be easier than just stream of consciousness with the audience. I don't know. I have no idea.
0: Now, when you're doing material, you don't know if it's going to work or not.
22: That's true.
0: You got to be able to bob and weave. So you have to have a lot of material in your mind. You know, you got to be able to move right. on or move this way, move that way. Crowd work, all you got to do is make fun of people. And that's what they do. And then they go, you know, where'd you get that shirt from? You know, Ross, it's crooked. And people laugh. It's, you know, it's not really, I don't see the work in it. Just, you know, I think it's going to turn again one day. I think people are going to get tired of going to a comedy club and being made fun of.
22: It's interesting. You look at some of the veteran comics that are no longer with us. And when you talk about crowd work, you know, what first came to my mind was Don Rickles.
0: Yeah, he was the king of it. But, you know, he was clean, believe it or not.
22: Yeah. Yeah, but he would get out there, man. You remember seeing him on Carson? I mean, I'm dating myself because I'm trying to tell old stories. But, man, he all about insults. You know,
0: oh, yeah.
22: You know.
0: Oh, yeah.
22: He would rip.
0: If they gave you a front row to his seat in Vegas, they weren't being nice to you.
22: That's right.
0: But that was his thing. That was his style in a time when everybody was writing, you know. Yeah. But I miss Richard Pryor I miss these guys, man, who like to write. You know?
22: Yeah. Well, you look. You know, again, I'll bring up Carlin again, because Carlin, man, from start to finish was scripted. Every utterance out of his mouth, it was a theatrical performance. He wrote everything down.
0: You know, believe it or not, Robin Williams did too. He made it look like it was improv, but he knew exactly what he was doing, man.
22: Wow. Yeah, sure.
0: Yeah.
22: All right. We got to take a quick break, but I'm going to come back and ask you one more question about comedy, and then just give me an update a little bit of the TV and film again. I know you already talked about what you're doing, but give me a look at Albuquerque and New Mexico, too. All right, we got Carlisle with traffic. Hold on.
2: Air traffic right now, headed west on I-40 as you approach the interchange. You still got slowdowns. Those are going to last until Coors. Both directions of I-25 near the construction zone. We still continue to deal with slow-moving traffic there. You've also got that congestion westbound Alameda near 2nd Street. Headed west on Paseo right now between I-25 and the river. Traffic continues to move slow there. You've also got congestion westbound Montaño between Rio Grande and Coors. I'm Michael Carlisle with KKOB Traffic every 10 minutes on the 7s. See an accident? Call the Traffic Tracker Hotline at 505-767-9167. I'm Michael Carlisle from the 96.3 News Radio KKOB Traffic Center.
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22: All right, thanks for hanging. We're hanging with Stephen Michael Quezada. So I know you probably get tired about the Breaking Bad stuff, but do you see these guys often?
0: I do, man. You know, we communicate a lot. We're family forever. They're about to start a big campaign on the 20th reunion. And a 20-year celebration of Breaking Bad. I just got an email from Sony. So big things are coming in 2027 to, you know, celebrate it, which is kind of cool, man. And it's amazing that 20 years ago when we did this.
22: You know, isn't that weird? Because, I mean, obviously you were intimately involved with it, but just as a viewer, you know, just, you know, me as a viewer, it don't seem like 20 years ago, you know?
0: Well, we're getting new fans every day. It just seems like, you know, every day I read on social media, I just watched Breaking Bad. I love this show. Why didn't I watch it at the beginning?
22: Yeah.
0: You know, and then some people were too young to watch it, and now they're of age and they're watching it. And the show don't die. I don't think it'll ever die.
22: You know, the weird thing too is, I mean, because it's not weird. I think even now, you know, so many years hence, people still crave it. You know, they still crave. Man, it's like I just heard this the other day. Man, it's too bad they killed off Walter White, because if they wouldn't have killed off Walter White, man, we could have had a sequel, or we could have had something else. You know?
0: Yeah. Well, that's what the prequel was all about. With, you know, and believe it or not, a lot of people on social media like Better Call Saul better.
22: Really? Huh? That's interesting. I like them both. I mean, you know, I'm.
0: They were both great. Bob Odenkirk was amazing, and that cast was amazing. It was really, you know, as you started watching Better Call Saul, you got in like third and fourth season, it was really Breaking Bad.
22: Oh yeah, for sure, absolutely. The tension kept rising, the pressure kept building on the main characters. Absolutely.
0: Yeah.
22: So you watching? Were you watching Pluribus?
0: I'm waiting where I could sit down and give it a good watch. For me, I've got so many irons in the fire right now.
22: Okay.
0: I don't want to do disjustice to it, because I'm sure it's brilliant. If Vince and those guys wrote it, I'm sure it's brilliant. It's probably different, and so I got to get my mind wrapped around it.
22: Yep.
0: Like I said, man, me and Mike Gallagher and Tony Della Flora, we wrote Duke City. And so we're really, you know, kind of pre-production on that. And I just don't think people realize how much it takes to make a movie.
22: Yeah.
0: We just did that Theo movie. It's done. We're going to start submitting it to film festivals. I only brought two Hollywood people out for that, and they play small roles.
22: Yeah.
0: All the rest of the cast around me, all the co-stars in this movie with me, are all local actors. Miguel Martinez, who was a theater actor for a long time and never really got a break, well, he co-stars with me in this film, man. I gave him a break.
22: What's Duke City going to be about? Duke City.
0: It's a crime thriller.
22: Is it
0: a crime thriller?
22: Okay.
0: Yeah.
22: All right. Sure you wrote your own part, right? So who are you going to be in this?
0: I play Duke Montaño.
22: Ah, well, that makes sense. Okay. Yeah. All right. And what's the timeline on this? Do you know? Yes, too early.
0: Well, right now we're in pre-production. First of September is when, you know, the funding's going to drop, and then we'll pull the trigger. But, you know, probably at least 2 months of you know, location scouts, all the stuff that needs to happen in pre-production, setting up, you know, payroll, all of that. And then, you know, depending on the actors and their availability and how we can schedule everybody, you know, like Danny Trejo, you want to get him in and out 3 days. You don't have a lot of time with him. He's in his 80s. And so you got to be cool with him. Dean's busy. So, he's got a big role in it, but we could get his done in 5 days. We're going to work his butt off, but you know, Dean is a pro, and there ain't nothing he can't handle.
22: Sure.
0: And I know that, cause I worked with him for, you know, 7 years of my life.
22: Sure. Absolutely.
0: And so, we got a good cast, and if this movie does well, that money comes back to New Mexico, and that's what's important.
22: Yeah,
0: that's the key. That's the key to building a film industry and creating jobs for, you know, our young people who dream of wanting to be in the film industry. It's not all about in front of the camera. There's great jobs behind the camera. There are union jobs. You know, people are able to afford, you know, a living. And so we got to just keep continuing to do that. And, you know, I mean, Hollywood as a whole has slowed down.
22: Yeah.
0: And I think it's because they only want to do these big budget, you know, superhero movies. They don't take risk on the independent film anymore. And so that's why New Mexico is key for being the home base for not only Latino content and Native American content, but for the independent filmmaker. That's who we should be embracing. That's who we should figure out how to give, you know, incentives at a level so they can come out and shoot in Santa Rosa or in Socorro or, you know, I mean, those are set up for those types of independent films. And then that way we're spreading the love around from the film industry and the money that we have to raise to make a movie.
22: Indeed. All right. We got Stephen Michael Quesada here with us. Hey, hang with me through one more traffic break. We'll wrap it up on the other side. I appreciate you giving me your Wednesday afternoon. Appreciate it. All right. We got Carlisle with traffic. Hold on.
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2: All right, traffic right now headed west on I-40 as you approach Carlisle. You've got slow-moving traffic that'll last until Coors. I-25. The closer you get to the construction zone, the more slowdowns you're going to see in both directions there. We're also still dealing with that crash southbound on I-25 near Lomas, so watch yourself going through there. Westbound Alameda at 2nd Street, you've got congestion there. Traffic also still moving slow, headed west on Paseo between Jefferson and the river. Both directions, of course, at Montaño, you're going to see slowdowns as you make your way through there. I'm Michael Carlisle with KKOB Traffic every 10 minutes on the 7s.
9: 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Call the Traffic Tracker Hotline at 505-767-9167. I'm Michael Carlisle from the 96.3 News Radio KKOB Traffic Center.
22: All right, Stephen, thanks so much for being on. Really appreciate it. It's always good to talk to you, man. Always learn something when I talk to you. So
0: I hope you do, man. I'm always learning myself, and so... Yeah. But I think me and you, we have open minds, and open minds learn a lot more than closed minds.
22: Amen to that, man.
0: So, I just want everybody to open their mind, man. We are more alike than we are different, and we need to start putting out good vibes in the world because, you know, with social media and everything else, I think the bad, ugly vibe is taking over, and I think it's really affecting people and families, and we need to stop, man. Let's just think about what we need to do to fix things and do it in a positive way and start talking positive about people.
22: Yep.
0: I know it's hard. I know it's hard. At this point in history, it's hard. But if we let that win, then we for sure are going to lose, man.
22: The thing that really infuriates me it was the fact that in the last couple of years the word empathy has become like a dirty word for some people, you know, walking somebody else's shoes, you know. And I think what you were just saying, man, I think we've lost some of us have lost their ability to be able to relate to other people and understand what other people are going through. And I think that's a big part of the downfall, man.
0: I think empathy is what makes us unique on this planet.
22: Yeah, for sure. So hopefully we can get out of this hole that we dug ourselves into, man.
0: Yeah, when you just told me the national debt, man, I just can't do nothing but shake my head.
22: Yeah.
0: You know, but if we focus on what's happening outside our window, we could really make great change for our community.
22: Yep.
0: And please don't get distracted, everybody out there. Please don't get distracted.
22: Right, indeed. Yeah, just realize what's important. You know, I think that's it. So I'm going to go back really quick to the film and TV here because I told you we talked to Galen Walker. We had him on, you know, talking about Pistons for Patriots and everything. But, I mean, he is making a huge effort to make the film industry here better. And yeah. He actually gave me hope that I think we can round this curve and break out of this.
0: We can, and you know, it's going to take all of us. It's going to take some risk. We need local people to, you know, who have, you know, tons of money, to look at movie as a business plan, man, because, you know, it's viable. I mean, with all the streaming services and all the cable television and all of that, that makes what we do, you know, viable, and that we can sell these things, man. And we really believe that we can.
22: Yep.
0: And we don't need $250 million. We could prove to you that we could do it for a lot less than that. And, you know, and I won't tell you what I spent doing, making Theo, but when that movie comes out, people are going to go, wow.
22: Yeah, I can't wait.
0: Did that?
22: I can't wait. Steve, we got to end it. Thanks so much, man. Have a great weekend. Have fun out of...

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11: Traffic right now, westbound on I-40 between the interchange and Coors are still dealing with some slowdowns. Both directions of I-25 near the construction zone, you'll see slow-moving traffic. Congestion continuing right now, westbound on Alameda at 2nd Street. Also headed west on Paseo between Jefferson and the river. You're going to see some slowdowns as you make your way through there. I'm Michael Carlisle with KKOB Traffic every 10 minutes on the 7s.
12: 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Call the Traffic Tracker hotline at 505-767-9167. I'm Michael Carlisle from the 96.3 News Radio KKOB Traffic Center.
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15: Hey, Carlisle!
13: Yeah? Come on,
15: no,
13: man.
15: I'm kidding. I'm kidding. I got nothing to say. So
11: it's like the whole show.
15: Well, yeah, pretty much the whole show today. Yeah, absolutely. So, all right. Well, I'm done with you.
11: Okay.
15: Yeah. Thanks for that Pee Wee Herman intro, by the way.
11: Too late.
15: Yeah, I know. All right. I want to thank Stephen Michael Quezada for joining us for an hour here in the 5 o'clock hour. Talking about what he's doing, film industry, the charity work he's doing as well. I want to thank Aaron Atkinson and Kayla Armstrong for coming on with us as well. And I'm going to go away. I'm going to take a few days off. And so you will be treated by people on the air that are much better than I am. So hope you enjoy all the guest hosts over the next several days or so. And I will be returning to bring you what I normally do. Right, Strauss is up next. 96.3 News Radio KKOB. Have a great night. 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
16: From ABC News, I'm Dave Packer. Five Americans among the seven passengers killed when a safari helicopter crashed during a tour of a remote part of Kenya.
17: Police telling ABC.